0: Jay Patton, thank you so much for joining us today on This Is The Day as Bishop enjoys his hot cup of coffee.
1: Great coffee. Yeah. I think Kevin made it today.
0: Probably.
1: He makes it strong.
0: He's the coffee
1: robust meister.
0: Yeah, the coffee meister here. How's everyone? How are you doing? You ready? Okay, I'm going to ask you, since the telethon's only 4 days away, are you ready for the telethon?
2: You're just going to ask me that now?
0: Yeah. Okay. I ask you every show and you panic. Yeah.
2: Well, I say, Jay, that, you know, everything gets done, it all comes together, you know, and that process is still happening as we speak. It's coming together. It's getting, and then by Friday at 9 a.m., it's going to be all ready to roll.
0: Evan, are we ready for the telethon? Oh, no, not at all. Okay. Well, we'll see what happens.
3: You know what we are ready for?
1: What? This Wednesday night is the celebration for priesthood dinner.
3: Oh.
1: And it's going to be packed. It's already sold out. And it's a great time to honor our priest here in the Archdiocese of Boston and also to support those who are struggling with health issues and retired. I'm going to be there. We're going to tell you about it on Friday, but it's going to be a great occasion. And Father Jack Butler, the new president of Boston College, is the keynote speaker.
3: Are you the MC?
1: And I'm the MC, yeah.
3: How many years now? Many.
1: Many.
3: We'll just say many.
1: Yeah.
0: And congratulations, if you were watching Catholic TV on Saturday, we had the permanent diaconate mass. So we hope you enjoyed that, too. And then we have Archbishop Sheen is coming up next week. I know that Deacon Frank and Michael and Jean are all working hard on that, as is all of the staff. And we have a Pope thing after that. And
2: That's a big visit, Pope Leo XIV going to France.
1: Is that the official term for that, by the way, a Pope thing?
0: A Pope thing.
2: We got that Pope thing going on.
3: Yeah.
0: Well, that's what's in the teleprompter.
1: Oh, there it is.
0: It says Pope thing.
2: lots of great things to look forward to with the beatification and that. And we have a lot to show you during the course of that day, Thursday, of Telethon Week, yeah.
0: Don't you take about 3 weeks off after the telethon?
2: I should. Wait a second.
0: It would be unpaid.
2: Do we have that?
0: It would be unpaid.
2: Do we have that on tape? Can we roll that back? Three weeks? All right.
0: That would be your whole vacation. Well, maybe you're still here, but you're on vacation mentally during that, because I know it's a lot. But we do. We have a lot, and we thank the staff here at Catholic TV. We also have, something else, you know. You're going to like this. We are launching some of our apps. We're redoing them and the website.
1: Oh, yeah.
0: And so there might be officially the 22nd of September. Might be some bumps in the
2: hiccups,
0: road. Maybe a hiccup
2: like
0: or two.
2: That. Yep.
0: You know, there could be some, let's just say, challenges.
2: And it could all go swimmingly, right?
0: It could.
2: Yeah.
0: It could.
1: I can't imagine with our Cracker Jack team and Gabe and Chris that there'll be any hiccups.
0: Listen, they've been working so hard. Yeah. Everyone has been working so hard. I mean, the digital department, the engineering department, Gabe and Chris, of course, and so many other people have been working on this. But there always are some things that can happen. We're just saying be patient. If something happens, you know, we're all in this together. Let's just see how it goes. What do you think of that, Kevin?
2: I think that's the first thing that's got to pop into somebody's head trying to work on that. At least we're all in this together.
0: Kevin, you know what? This is not the attitude we need. Because with every challenge, there is an opportunity. Okay, write that down. That's a good saying for you. Next time you coach your team.
2: Yeah.
0: With every challenge, there is an opportunity.
2: I don't think I've ever heard that
0: before. Just hope we don't have any challenge. See, you are very optimistic. I think this is being the seminary rector that has made you this way now.
1: I'm surrounded by optimism every
0: just
1: day.
0: Just optimism left and right. Yeah.
2: Well, you know, speaking of the telethon as we move on, every telethon we have the opportunity to bring some guests and performers in and enjoy some great music. And we're going to show you a clip from last year's telethon just to sort of give you a little tease, a little momentum build as we head into the 2026 telethon.
0: All right.
2: So let's take a look at this performance from last year's telethon. I think it's Megan. Let's take a look.

0: And that was Megan, who did just, and Ryan, who did just a great job.
1: Makes
0: what a
1: me,
0: beautiful
1: makes
0: voice.
1: Me wanna, you're very beautiful.
2: You getting excited
1: wanna,
2: about the telethon?
1: Look, yeah, I'm looking forward to it.
2: It worked.
0: Oh, yeah, now I'm in now.
2: Yeah, all right.
0: I'm going to show up.
2: Before you weren't, but now you are.
0: Oh, I'm in now. My last telethon, so.
1: What about next year?
0: No, I'm out. I'll make a guest appearance. By the way, we are already receiving donations for the telethon.
1: Get out of here.
0: Yeah, we are.
1: Wow.
0: And I have to thank in a very special way Father Nestor, who sent in a telethon donation in my honor.
2: Wow.
0: Yeah. And so I was very touched by it.
1: You deserve it, Jay.
0: No, I just was very touched by it. So I was very surprised.
1: I actually signed his thank you letter.
0: Did you?
1: Yeah, just before the show.
0: Yeah, no, it's very nice.
2: Because he heard that this was going to be your last one, right?
0: No, I have no, no, I just, I have, I don't know why.
2: Made a donation to keep it that way.
0: You know, people say that I pick on you, and I don't know if they listen to you during the show.
2: What?
0: You always pick on me.
1: But did you hear him, Kevin, though? He just said, I might make a guest appearance. See, that's how it starts.
2: Yeah.
0: Oh, no, no, no. It won't go much further.
2: That's going to cost Father Nestor more money.

0: So we have, great guy, by the way. Yeah, wonderful, yeah, wonderful guy.
1: West Rossbury guy.
2: Despite what Father Chris Hickey might say.
0: So we have our text messages. It's time for those with our prayers. And Bishop, why don't you take the first one?
2: Well, we received a request from a staff member here at Catholic TV, prayers for Will as he recovers from a seizure. And that was from his dad, who's on that camera right over there.
0: Nothing scarier than when something happens to your child, and especially when you don't know.
2: I can only imagine.
0: Yeah, I talked to Charles about this, and we certainly are praying for Will. Help me find, this is one of you, help me to find the strength to forgive the people I haven't been able to forgive. One of the hardest things you can do. But we're all called to forgive, and while it might be difficult, you'll feel better, and I think they will too. Sometimes you just have to pick up that phone and talk to someone.
2: That's right.
1: And finally, an appropriate one, prayers for the kids and teachers entering the new school year, and we certainly pray for everyone starting up the school year this year. Yeah.
0: My daughter's a teacher.
1: Yes.
0: Second grade.
1: Yeah,
0: she needs the prayers.
1: Yeah. And as a reminder, you can text us your prayer intentions, comments, or questions at 844-697-5221. That's 844-697-5221. And we may read your message on the air. And we invite you always to pray for all the intentions that we receive.
2: Keep up those prayers. Our next guest set out to create a film rooted in faith while navigating the unique challenges of independent filmmaking. So before we meet them and talk to them, let's take a look at the trailer for Shema.
3: Who are you looking for?
4: Jesus of Nazareth.
3: I am Jesus.
5: One of the followers of Jesus of Nazareth. He stuck my ear with his sword. Jesus touched my ear and it was made whole.
6: By saying these things, you are not only putting yourself in danger, but your family as well.
5: You think I don't know?
7: My friends abandoned him. One of his most trusted even denied knowing him. And then he was crucified.
5: What do you mean he was crucified? None of this makes any sense. I abandoned my position as servant to the high priest. His death, it changes everything.
8: If that ear of yours is as healed as you say it is, maybe put it to some good use.
5: I am trying to understand why he chose to heal me.
6: Who are you?

0: And that looks wonderful. And joining us now is Chris Bowden and Lee Dickerson. Gentlemen, thank you so much for being with us on This Is the Day.
1: Thank you. Thank you for having us.
2: Yes, thank you.
3: That was intense.
0: For viewers, yeah, that might not be familiar with this, maybe talk about this story and what inspired you to bring it to the screen.
1: Yeah, for me, it was just, you know, I've been in production my whole life, and it was time to do something with all the video equipment that I had. I was inspired by the show The Chosen. Actually, this film is inspired directly by that show, if anybody is familiar with it. And the creator, Dallas Jenkins, he made a short film for his church that got a lot of momentum in film festivals and got him some attention. And I was like, well, I can do that too. And that's kind of the long story short of how Shema came to be. And Lee and I go back a ways, and he saw me posting about it online. He's like, oh, I love The Chosen. I love it. We're not affiliated with The Chosen, by the way. Let's make that clear. But, you know, he was like, I'll come help you with whatever you need. And I was like, how about lead role? which he was not excited about initially, but I can let him speak to that.
2: Yeah, no, I eventually took it. I said, I'll hold a microphone. We'll keep it simple. And he's like, oh, send me an audition anyway, and we'll see where it goes. And next thing you know, I'm running the the whole thing as far as acting goes. Yeah. It's incredible.
3: Well, it looks like a great film, and I don't know much about filmmaking, but I know that independent filmmaking can be a very challenging journey. So how did this project all come together, and what was it like, you know, building a team and moving from an idea to an actual finished film?
1: Just like that. I mean, it was an idea. It's all it was. I can remember very specifically talking to a couple of people about it and just, hey, I have this idea, I have this passion. I want to make this story. I've always loved this story, even though it's like a sentence in the Bible. I've always loved it, and I was determined to do this. And I can say that if it was just me, I would not have been able to finish it. I had Lee and countless others come around me and help bring this to life. It was challenging. I mean, I did a lot of the production in terms of I filmed the movie, I wrote it, I directed it. I edited it. I did the sound. I did the lighting, which I'm. I did a lot of that stuff just because that's what I'm used to. Lee came in and handled a lot of the producer side of things with the organizing, the logistics, and things like that. So the two of us were really just talking probably every day for a year.
2: Yeah, it felt very strange when there was a day that went by when we didn't speak on the phone. And I called him up. I'm like, is everything okay?
1: Yeah, just taking a breather. But yeah, we had people just coming literally from all over the country to help us with this thing, people that we didn't even know. And so it's a lot to explain. But God brought people from out of the woodwork that just our network grew. We had a crew. There's a scene you probably saw in the trailer there where Jesus is arrested. That scene alone had 18 actors on set and probably another 10 crew behind the scenes. And it took about 3 hours to film it and another 4 hours to practice it. So we were out there for a good chunk of the day. But it was just unbelievable to see everybody come together with just a positive attitude, and nobody complained, and everybody gave me their all. And it was just an awesome time.
2: Yeah.
0: Yeah, and as we talk about challenges and limited resources for independent films, maybe talk about how, during those times, how your faith kind of helped sustain you through the process and when things maybe looked a little crazy to get you through.
1: Do you want to speak to that at all?
2: I can speak to that. I mean, we had multiple roadblocks that were thrown in front of us, some of which happened the night of. Mm-hmm. We had a cast member who was there. Was it a newborn baby?
1: Yeah,
2: right?
1: I had a family emergency. Had to leave right as we were getting ready to start filming.
2: Right. So we had to swap people out right then and there. Uh-huh. And we stopped production immediately. We all prayed. We prayed for life over the families, over each family of everybody involved and everybody who was there. And, you know, God continued to bless us throughout. We found out, I think it was an hour later, said, everything's fine, the baby's perfectly fine. And we're like, okay, let's keep going. Yeah. And, I mean, there were multiple circumstances and situations Lots of people feeling discouraged, just getting attacks from the enemy, but then recognizing we need to keep pushing here because we're doing something the enemy does not like, you know? So if that's what's going on, then clearly we're headed in the right direction and God is leading us through this.
1: I think it was pretty obvious to me, you know, being able to watch it come from an idea to a film, what doors God opened. I mean, it was very obvious to me that this was not of my own doing, that every moment I just kept kind of moving forward and I would just kind of take risks and ask questions and the door would open. Almost every single time the door would open. I don't think a single door closed.
3: We're really looking forward to the premiere here on Catholic TV. We're so grateful that you're allowing us to do that. But now that the film has been completed, what are your hopes for it? And what other projects are you perhaps developing for the future?
1: Yeah, I mean, Lee and I can both speak to this, I'm sure. We really want to build something bigger here. We're not about going from one movie to the next. You know, we crowdfunded both films. Well, you don't know about the second film yet, maybe, but with Shema, we raised $15,000 on Kickstarter, which was unbelievable for us. We've never had that kind of money. We never expected that amount of money. We only asked for about $6,700 to fund, maybe buy people food.
2: Right.
1: But we ended up, you know, almost doubling that. And

0: I'm a filmmaker, not a math guy. We really want to build something bigger. We see us opening a studio someday here in the Northeast, somewhere in New Hampshire, to focus on Christian films.
1: Yeah.
0: But we have just wrapped, well, we're almost done wrapping on our second film, which is a feature film, which is called Talitha. Do you want to talk about that a little bit? What it's about?
1: So Talitha is an amazing story of the little girl that Jesus resurrected. So as we know, the temple...
0: servant.
1: He's a servant as well.
0: Yeah. Jairus. I'm sorry. Yes.
1: Yeah. His work at the, he's a servant at the temple. His daughter, she dies. Jesus says, "Oh, she's only sleeping." And again, it's a small part of the story of the actual scripture. But we wanted to go into that and say, what, how might these characters have interacted with other characters that we've heard in the Bible? You know, just things that aren't going against scripture, but just adding to it and bringing flesh to the word.
0: And we always, you know, we take liberties for sure. We're making movies here. We're not making historical documentaries. Mm-hmm. We try to stay as true to the time as possible, and we always point toward Jesus.
1: Yeah.
0: But we definitely take creative liberties. And with Talitha, we're definitely a little bit more creative, a little bit more filmmaking minded. But it's always about pointing toward the truth, especially in this story, the hope of Jesus through death. And we're really excited about Talitha. It's going to probably be a little over an hour and a half. I don't want to say 2 hours, but I hope you never know. But it's a feature film. It was a massive undertaking. We just got back a couple weeks ago from Texas, filming about 80% of it there. We're filming the other 20% locally here.
2: Nice.
0: So we more than doubled our team this time around. So
3: that's awesome. Well, great talking with you guys. Shema will premiere on Catholic TV on September 28th at 5:30 p.m. as part of Catholic TV Presents. It's also airing on September 30th at 4:30 p.m. and Saturday, October 3rd at 8 p.m. So great talking with you, and all the best for Talitha as well, too.
0: Thank you. Yeah, we'd love to have people follow us, if you don't mind. If you check out,
3: if you go to
0: refocuscreative.com/rejectedstonestudios, sign up for our mailing list, join our communities. We love meeting people and being with our community. We're just regular guys. And so, please come be a part of what we're doing. Help us grow. And we thank you for having us on the show. We really appreciate it.
1: Thank you so much.
4: Thank you.
3: Great to have you. Many blessings on the future. Thank you.
0: Thank you
1: as well. God bless.
3: Well, we're going to continue the faith-based film theme as we're making an impact on audience, looking for stories of hope and purpose. A few weeks ago, our friend Xavier Ramirez in San Antonio sat down with the stars of the film, Elijah Peel, to discuss the project and what makes it so compelling. Let's take a look.
5: This is the story of Elijah Peel, the famous rock star.
6: Rock and roll!
5: But when I first met him, he didn't look famous at all.
7: Where am I?
8: Hello, Elijah Peel.
7: Hello, young lady.
8: My name is Jessica.
5: They say you are self-destructive. Too many girls, too much partying.
7: I think someone's been watching a bit too much telly.
9: Here today on SA News, we're very excited to be with Robert Cumming and Evelyn Grace from the new film, Elijah Peel. Welcome to SA News.
10: Thanks for having us.
11: Hi.
9: I love the film. It looks like y'all had a lot of fun. It looks like y'all became very close on the filming of this movie. How well do y'all know each other now?
11: Brother and sister.
10: What's your name again?
11: We're brother and sister.
10: Pretty close.
8: I thought you might need to pick me up.
12: You should be asleep, bud.
10: That's a job well done.

0: you think I found the new Elijah Peele?
1: And it's really good.
2: What is this music? Tell that holy ruler he's got 3 weeks to get me a pop record or he's finished.
1: It is good.
3: Yeah, you know, I've had a bunch of friends hit me up, like all over the country, that, you know, of different faiths, of none at all, or Christian. And it's so cool that, like, first off, they're all hitting me up. So they're like, what are you doing here? I'm here to see this movie. Your face comes on. And each and every one of them is like, this looks so good. I can't wait to go see it. I can't wait to go with, like, my friends and family. We're all going to come support. But I mean, this, the way it was shot, you know, Kevin just kept it so grounded and raw that I think he wanted to make a movie about faith and

0: not necessarily a faith film. You know what I mean?
1: I was just writing a song with you in mind.
2: What's it for? Beauty and the Beast 2?
3: How about you keep your day job of being a giant pain in my rear end?
4: She's dying, Mr. Peel, dying.
5: Like a soul without a savior. Searching for a...
6: Yeah, we're getting some great movies out here.
7: Yeah, really impressive.
6: Too with Shema. I mean, I can't wait to see that.
7: Shema. And you can watch it right here on Catholic TV.
6: That's what's unbelievable.
7: Yeah.
6: You know, great guys,
7: nice
6: too,
7: guys,
6: by the way.
7: Yeah.
6: Kevin, National Days. Let's do it.
8: Well, I know this one's one of your favorites, Jay. This is National Boss Employee Exchange Day. So each year on this day, Boss and Employee Exchange Day offers the opportunity to see the other side of each person's job. So,
6: well, I've worked almost every job at Catholic TV, so I think I know the other side.
8: Well, you got to give the rest of the crew the opportunity to see what's on your side.
6: They don't want to. No one wants to see what's on. Do you think they want to see what's on my side, Bishop?
7: Nah.
8: All right, a very important day, National Sober Day. Encourages us to celebrate sober life, brings awareness to addiction. The entire day focuses on showing support for anyone living in sobriety. So,
7: yeah, big day.
8: Shout out to all those people with that. National Cream-Filled Donut Day. Cream-filled donuts. Yeah, top three cream-filled donuts, Boston cream, Bavarian cream, and chocolate cream.
6: Don't like any of them.
8: Wow. Yeah. Right. Don't like the Boston cream.
6: No.
7: I'm partial to the pumpkin spice, which appears around this time
6: Love
7: of year.
6: Love the pumpkin donuts. Love them.
8: National Live Creative Day encourages us to let the world see our creativity all day long. So be creative today.
6: I see it in you all the time, Kevin.
8: Well, thank you very much. I appreciate that, Jay. National Parents Day Off brings an opportunity for parents to recharge, get some much-deserved recognition. National Eat a Hoagie Day. Also known as grinder, sub, or hero, you know,
7: we nice say sub around these pots.
8: Yeah. Hey, I got to give a shout out to Pope Leo XIV. His birthday's today.
7: Hey, Pope Leo! Have a great birthday!
6: I can't wait for the pumpkin donuts to come out.
7: They're already out.
6: Oh, I'm getting some then. Thanks so much for being with us today. I'm going to get some this weekend. And we'd like to thank all of our guests. We'd especially like to thank you. Remember, the telethon is coming up. If you can't make the telethon, you can send a donation. If you can't send a donation, say a prayer. And all of you in our thoughts and in our prayers.
7: Thank you for beginning the week with us right here in the living room. And on behalf of Jay and Kevin and all of us, we ask God to bless you and protect you and keep you and those you hold dear. The Father, the Son, and the Holy Spirit.
6: Amen.
7: Amen. Happy Monday. Have a great week. And God bless.

Hi, everyone. I'm Bishop Reed. Hope you can join us Wednesday here in the living room for This Is the Day. Doug Barry will be with us to discuss his new book, First Line of Defense. We'll explore what it means for Catholic men to be strong spiritual leaders and how prayer and the sacraments help us to meet the challenges of daily life. So do tune in on Wednesday for This Is the Day right here on Catholic TV.

0: Oh, Mary, I see Mary as my spiritual mother. 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I pray, but I believe, being a sinner, and she is immaculate, she conceived without sin, so her prayers to Jesus, her son, are always answered. 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
1: 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Coming up on this edition of Reel to Reel.
2: It's 25 years since Wilbraham native Rick Thorpe died in the September 11th terrorist attacks. Rick's place created in his memory to help grieving children, teens, and their families has grown into new space. I'm Kathy Harrington, and I'll take you on a tour.
3: A new model for the new school year at St. Mary's in Westfield. I'm Carolee McGrath. I'll have the story coming up.
4: I'm Steve Kiltonic in Willimantic, where St. Anthony of Padua Parish recently celebrated a century of faith and the Franciscan presence.
3: It's all just ahead on this edition of Reel to Reel. Hello and welcome to Reel to Reel from St. Anthony of Padua Parish in Chicopee. Founded 100 years ago to serve the Polish immigrant population here in the Willimantic section of the city, the parish recently held a centenary celebration. Steve Kiltonic will have much more on the history of this now multicultural parish coming up. But first, our nation marked the solemn 25th anniversary of the September 11th attacks this past Friday. Eric Rick Thorpe was 35, a vice president at the securities firm of Keefe, Brayette & Woods on the 89th floor of Tower 2 of the World Trade Center. United Airlines Flight 175, piloted by terrorists, struck the tower that day at 9:02 in the morning. 6 years later, Rick's Place was founded to honor the memory of Thorpe, along with 2,976 others who died that day. Rick's Place in Wilbraham provides free grief support to children, teens, and their families. This annual Catholic Appeal-funded agency recently moved into a new, larger space. Kathy Harrington has our story.
5: Rick, to me, was just such a blessing in my life.
6: Rick connected and related to people. It was a gift.
5: He was embracing and approachable and warm and so self-sacrificing to so many people.
2: College friends sharing memories of Rick Thorpe leave you feeling you wish you'd known him.
6: Early on in Lafayette, he connected with Father Tom Hagen and got involved with the Hands Together program to help people in Haiti.
5: Rick and I went to Haiti together. He gave a real sense of encouragement and hope to all the children there.
2: Days after the attacks, Rick Thorpe's wife was interviewed on CNN. Asked about 15-month-old Alexis, she said,
7: she goes like this, looking for her daddy. And I just keep saying, daddy's at work, because he is still at work. So, and, you know, I'm wearing the cross of Jesus and have Mary, and I gave it to her, and she kisses it, and I say, this is for daddy.
8: This young woman here is Alexis. This is Rick's daughter. She visited the original Rick's Place when she was around 18. And though she didn't live locally here, she was living in New York City, they did recognize there's nothing around

0: here in Western Mass that can really provide this type of support for families. So a few of his friends and his family got together, and that's how Rick's Place was born.
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1: 1 in 12 children experience the death of a parent or sibling by age 18. Located in Wilbraham, where Thorpe grew up, Rick's Place services reach across western Massachusetts and into northern Connecticut.
0: Welcome to Rick's Place.
1: Now located across Post Office Park in Kids Village, Rick's Place staff prepared their participants for the change.
2: We made sure that we had enough of the stuff that they knew in the rooms, and we also built it up because we were so excited.
1: Greeting the children, they're worry monsters.
0: Worries is a big one that kids come in here with. Oftentimes they're worried about another caregiver dying. They're worried about something happening to themselves. So coming to Rick's Place, it's a place where they can freely talk about those worries.
1: On group nights at Rick's Place, participants break into separate color-coded rooms by age, doing activities with facilitators, like this dog-focused Candyland-style board game for kids ages 5 to 8.
0: It's focusing on dogs. So again, it's not me and my grief. It's this little dog who's having a harder time. So again, it gives a little distance and safety for kids. This is another peer group room. Typically, we have kids between the ages of 9 and 11 in this space. These are actually an activity that we made recently. They're memory stones. So we used simple clay. They created different shapes, and then they added their special person's name. This is our conference room. So, of course, we hold board meetings, we have volunteer trainings in this space, but the real special part of this space is this is where our adult caregivers meet. So when our kids and teens are coming on site in the evenings to receive their grief support, our adult caregivers are also meeting together.
1: It's also the meeting space for a new daytime group for grandparents now raising their grandchildren. The Orange Room is where teens ages 14 to 17 meet. The Garden of Flowers activity here includes the triggers that stir their emotions.
0: They can feel really judged or misunderstood by peers after they've had a death. So it can feel scary to come in and think, is someone else here going to judge my story? Or someone going to judge my parent or the way that they died? So it can feel overwhelming.
1: Here, teens come to understand that everyone has their own story, and it helps them to break out of their shell. Grief support doesn't just take place here at Rick's Place. Facilitators go into area schools and hold sessions for students during the school day.
2: For them to get that break during the school day where they get together with other kids who have had similar losses, kids they often didn't even know had had a death. They make new friends, they recognize they are not the only ones who have had this experience, and they get that moment of time where they're thinking about their person.
1: As an excellent student, outstanding athlete, school leader, and 1984 Minichog Regional High School graduate, that's what Rick Thorpe would want for grieving students. On September 19th, the Country Club of Wilbraham will host the Rick's Place Golf Classic, bringing together Thorpe's parents, his sister and brother-in-law, his high school friends who helped create Rick's Place, and supporters for one of its three yearly fundraisers.
2: Our services are free to families, and we never want cost to be a barrier for access to grief support. And so we count on our fundraisers, we count on donors, we count on funders like the diocese to help make our programming possible, because our programming really makes a difference for kids and their families.
1: Registration for the golf tournament closes on Wednesday, September 16th. This year, in addition to honoring Rick Thorpe, a special flag memorial will include all 206 people from Massachusetts who died on September 11th. I'm Kathy Harrington for Reel to Reel.
3: What a beautiful organization, providing help to so many while honoring a very special person, one of 2,977 who lost their lives that terrible day Let us never forget them. Now to St. Mary's Parish School and High School in Westfield, who had their first day of school on August 31st. They began the year with a new model of leadership and lots of excitement. Carolee McGrath has our story.
4: More than 300 students filled St. Mary's Parish in Westfield for the back-to-school mass. The parish school and high school began the year with prayer and thanksgiving. Father John Reardon is the pastor of St. Mary's Parish and the chaplain of both schools.
5: We have the capacity to help form and shape the hearts and minds of these young people to hopefully one day do the same for their own families out in the world. What a gift that is that we have here at St. Mary's, and it's just such a beautiful thing. So seeing all them from the pulpit, you know, from the altar was just, yeah, it fills my heart.
4: The 2026-2027 academic year brings a new model to the St. Mary's campus. Matt Collins, who was the longtime principal of the high school, is now the head of school for both the high school and parish school with two assistant principals. As head of school, Collins will serve as the educational and operational leader for both schools, advancing the Catholic mission, ensuring academic excellence, promoting enrollment growth, and implementing strategic initiatives. Are you excited about the new year?
6: I am. I'm so excited. It was what an amazing way to start our year in Mass just now, and hearing the kids sing and getting an opportunity to go to. I've been to every classroom today, except for the kindergartners and the pre-K. They're not here yet. You know, it was such a great way to start the year. We started out this morning with coffee for all our teachers and a morning prayer in the parking lot so we could pray for a successful year and then welcome all the new students in. And it feels like we've already been here a while at this point.
4: St. Mary's has a unique setup with pre-K through grade 12 on the same campus. They also have the church across the street. The hope is that with this new model, they'll continue to grow in faith and community.
6: The blessings of being a Catholic school makes it even better, you know, so we can walk along our students in their faith from 3 years old all the way to 18 years old and hopefully beyond.
4: Rob LePage will continue his role as assistant principal at St. Mary's High School. Danielle Groh has been named the assistant principal of St. Mary Parish School, which includes pre-K through grade 8.
7: I love the school community that we have here, and it's great that we get to talk about God every day.
8: Here, Jesus is our focus, right? You see it right from the sign when you walk in the building. It says that Jesus is the reason for our school. And so there's opportunities. We have a chapel right in the building with the Blessed Sacrament, so students can make visits during the day to the Blessed Sacrament. We have Mass every week with different priests that come along with our chaplain, Father Reardon. So they have confessions every week. So there's just a lot of opportunities. Plus there's optional rosary, optional Masses.
4: And students are certainly taking advantage of these opportunities.
9: What's your favorite part about the school?
10: Definitely probably like just the amount of time we get to be with each other, like the community we build, the friends we make, and the faith. The faith is strong. We have Mass. I go to before school Mass too, so it's a great time. And I've just definitely the faith and community I think are my favorite.
4: Senior Jack Gilbert, who is also a member of the Diocesan Youth Leadership Team, says St. Mary's helped him discern a vocation to the priesthood. Jack plays soccer, basketball, baseball, and sings in the choir.
11: Not everyone obviously finds that exact thing here, but I think everyone in one way or another advances in their spiritual life, whether it just be to step the next year after senior year into college or advancing, bringing gospels to people around them.
4: Both the parish school and high school choir sang together for the first Mass, building that community and putting the focus on Christ as they begin a new year together. In Westfield, I'm Carolee McGrath.
3: The Diocese of Springfield has 3,057 students enrolled this year, an increase of 49 from last year, and what a blessing for all. We have much more for you coming up on this edition of Real to Real. We will have news from throughout Western Massachusetts. And Steve Kiltonic will tell us all about the Century of Faith here at St. Anthony of Padua Parish in the Willimantic section of Chicopee. It's all still ahead on Reel to Reel, your window on the world around you.
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0: I'm Carolee McGrath, filling in for Dan Dumas with your reel-to-reel news briefs. The State Public Health Council voted unanimously this past Wednesday, giving the green light to Bay State Medical's acquisition of Mercy Medical Center from Trinity Health. The $297 million takeover of the last Catholic hospital in Western Massachusetts is anticipated to go into effect on November 1st. There is still additional planning and regulatory sign-offs to take place between now and November 1st. The 21st Encuentro Latino was held in Stockbridge last month, an event celebrating Hispanic Catholic faith and culture. David Kerouac tells us more.
1: The National Shrine of Divine Mercy in Stockbridge boasts many events and gatherings, but there's one that is particularly special because you won't be hearing a whole lot of English.
2: Buenos dias, bienvenidos.
1: In August, some thousand Spanish-speaking parishioners traveled from all over the country to the Shrine of Divine Mercy for the event entitled Encuentro.

0: Latino culture.
1: We don't get this many events, especially in Spanish. It's great for them to come together.
0: Deacon Jose Correa Pacheco delivered the catechesis during the event, and this year he centered his message around family.
2: Porque cuando el Señor cambia corazones, mis hermanos, cambia la familia. Y cuando cambia la familia, cambia toda una generación.
0: For Pacheco, the greatest part of the event is the gathering itself.
1: A gathering together all the different families is about fellowship, and that we all united in one common goal. And that is listen to the word of God and be also a witness to our faith.
0: Encuentro Latino boasts food trucks, dancing, piñatas, and music. But this year, one attraction had a special tie to Latino culture, the Lady of Guadalupe pilgrim image.
3: But when they come to see her, yes, they relate her with Mexico, but she's not about Mexico. She's our Blessed Mother also, you know. She's, it's called, you know, our Blessed Mother of the Americas.
0: How do people react when they're in front of this? You know, what do people do around this?
3: Well, it's a lot of reverence, walking in their path in life.
0: Encuentro Latino is not only a place for young and old, but a place to experience Spanish-speaking culture under the banner of Christ. In Stockbridge, for Real to Real, I'm David Kerouac.
4: Last September, Catholic Charities launched the mobile food pantry in the Diocese of Springfield and served the community through December. The initiative picked back up in April and has been making stops all around the diocese. Our summer intern, Isabella Clarkson-Perez, has more.
5: On a steamy July afternoon in Holyoke, the Catholic Charities Going Where the Need Is mobile food pantry pulled into the St. John Paul II Social Center at Mater Dolorosa School in Holyoke. 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Every 2 weeks, the mobile food pantry visits underserved communities within the diocese to make produce, non-perishables, and various hygiene products available to members of these communities. 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
6: 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And we have set up community partnerships with folks across all four of our counties.
5: Our Lady of the Cross Parish in Holyoke is one of the partners. 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
4: Catholic Charities will now help run the food pantry at Blessed Trinity Parish in Greenfield, which was founded by parishioners 23 years ago.
5: Deacon John Leary and his wife Donna spearheaded the effort in Greenfield, which serves about 1,000 households a month. The food pantry's outreach grew during the COVID pandemic. The Blessed Trinity Food Pantry is supported by the donations of parishioners and the Food Bank of Western Mass. In addition to the bi-monthly scheduled stops throughout the diocese, the mobile food pantry does pop-ups in various locations when the need becomes urgent.
4: And what's kind of the impact that you've observed on the communities that you've served?
8: Oh, they've been very, happy, I think, and looking forward, to us. And they come here with a smiley faces.
4: Yeah.
5: For more information about the mobile food pantry, go to diospringfield.org and click on Catholic Charities. Reporting in Holyoke, I'm Isabella Clarkson-Perez.
4: 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I'm Carolee McGrath, and those were your Real to Real news briefs.
9: St. Anthony of Padua Parish here in the Willimantic section of Chicopee was founded by Polish immigrants 100 years ago. In more recent years, the parish has welcomed many Spanish-speaking groups from Central and South America, as well as from Puerto Rico. This attesting to the diverse, multicultural flavor of the parish. Steve Kiltonic delves now into the colorful history of the parish and the Franciscan friars who served here for a century.
10: On June 13th, a mass was held at St. Anthony of Padua Church to celebrate the parish's centennial anniversary and the 100-year presence of the conventual Franciscan friars in Willimantic. In remembrance of the Polish founders, some

0: parishioners donned traditional Polish costumes. They shared pews with members of the Hispanic community, who have also called St. Anthony their home. Tears of joy were mixed with tears of sorrow, as it was announced earlier that the Franciscans would be leaving Willamassa at the end of June. Despite the bittersweet news, the parish nonetheless held various anniversary events prior to the Mass, including a concert by the singing priest. The St. Carlo Acutis exhibit of Eucharistic miracles and relics, and a centenary reception with various ethnic food cooked by parishioners. The history of the parish can be traced back to the Polish immigrants who came to work the mills of Holyoke and Chicopee. The Polish worshipped at St. Stanislaus and Mater Dolorosa churches. But in the early 1900s, some 50 Polish families migrated to Willamassa, a section of Chicopee.
1: It was really a distinct neighborhood with distinct neighborhood characteristics, schools, grocery stores.
0: With no public transportation, the families petitioned Springfield Bishop Thomas O'Leary to form a new parish. 14 acres were purchased from the Leo Senecal estate for $9,500. Brother Celestin Rochevis became the first pastor in 1926. A combination church-school was built at a cost of $75,000. With the Great Depression looming on the horizon, economic times were difficult, and the much-hoped-for school never materialized. However, the second floor of the structure was soon converted into a place of worship. Father Rochevitz celebrated the first Mass on Palm Sunday, 1927. Bishop O'Leary blessed the cornerstone a year later. Within 10 years, the parish population increased to over 250 families due to the tireless efforts of Father Rochevitz.
1: I like to say he worked magic, and he was great with the youth and great with the sick and the elderly.
0: In the early decades, various societies and guilds were formed, which served as a backbone for the social fabric of the parish. Father Rayfield Wisniewski was appointed pastor in 1966. He never attended college or got a degree like some of the younger friars.
1: He said, well, I've got the best degree of all, H.N., Hard Knocks. He even misspelled Knocks, but didn't matter, H.N. His experience of Hard Knocks allowed him to be the type of pastor that was rough and tumble, and the blue-collar laborers of Willamassa could identify and relate with him well.
0: Outgoing and boisterous, Father Rayfield addressed the needs of the youth by updating the CCD programs, expanding the parish sports programs, establishing a women's bowling league, and was the guiding force in organizing the first parish council. He was instrumental in the construction of a new church. Groundbreaking took place in July 1970, and the church opened to much fanfare on July 17, 1971. The old church building was then transformed into a social center. Father Rayfield researched the miracles of the church's patron saint and chose 10 to be depicted in the stained glass windows. Delfo Barabini Jr.'s maternal grandparents, Anthony and Julia Roman, were founding members of the parish.
2: I would walk from home to the church and do the 7 o'clock Mass in the morning and then go to school over there at Chapin School.
0: Delfo's parents were very involved in the parish during a time when ethnic churches were commonplace.
2: And my father was kind of a leadership type person. So despite the fact that he wasn't Polish, he got along very well with John Laskowski and Henry Sitkowski.
0: Delfo's father was also an usher in the original church. At Mass, he manually rang the bell from the choir loft.
2: I would hang on to the rope when he pulled it down, and it would lift me off the ground. It would just pull me right up in the air, and then he would pull it down again.
0: Chris Perbilowitz-Clark and Anton Zamahi are cousins. Their grandparents, Maria and Antoni Zamahi, were also founding members.
3: Our parents were very devout. You know, my Uncle Stanley, his father, and my mother made a big commitment and investment to the church here, and faithfulness to their religion.
4: Yeah, my father taught CCD here.
3: That's true.
4: My mother taught at St. Stan's.
0: Chris came from a musical family. Her uncles had a polka band, while Chris and her mother both sang in the choir. Chris was also the organist as a teenager. She said there weren't many days her family was not in the church.
3: Our family was immersed in the church. We were in the choir, the boys were in the altar boys. My father was in Holy Name. My mother was in the Rosary Society. And...

0: of the Polish traditions revolved around the holidays.
1: And for Easter, my mother would put the basket together, and I'm sure your mother did too, and bring it here on Saturday to have it blessed.
2: Polish food, music, church, part of our culture.
0: Chris now lives on the Cape and Anton in Springfield, but both returned to Willimantic on special occasions because...
2: We've got St. Anthony's in our blood.
0: Father Fagoni was appointed pastor in 1997 and celebrated the parish's 75th anniversary Mass in 2001. He served the longest of any pastor, 21 years, and welcomed the Hispanic community in 2005 with the first Spanish-speaking Masses. Father Fagoni guided the parish through a difficult period in 2009 when the diocese pastoral plan closed two Willimantic parishes and merged them into St. Anthony's. Alina San Miguel.

0: be bilingual so that we could understand it. There's a lot of devotion to Mary, so, and we have different cultures from in the community itself, Dominicans, Colombians, Salvadorians, Costa Ricans.
1: Father Jacek Łożyński arrived in 2018. Over the past 8 years, his strong leadership helped build a vibrant and welcoming community. Father Jack revived the Polish Mass and renewed devotion to the saints by installing sacred images of St. John Paul II, St. Maximilian Kolbe, and St. Faustina Kowalska. Through his creative use of technology, Father Jack instituted trilingual masses, installing television monitors so Spanish, Polish, and English-speaking members could understand in their native languages. The parish thanked Father Jack for his service with a dinner and gifts before his departure. In his moving homily, Father McCurry said the Franciscans have accomplished what God wanted them to do in Willimantic.
2: We never leave in heart those we love as much as we love the people of Willimantic. Our legacy here is to leave the people with a deeper sense of their faith, a deeper sense of fellowship amongst them, a deeper sense of service to the community, and a deeper love of God and neighbor.
1: Father McCurry's final act was blessing a commemorative plaque honoring the Franciscans' presence at St. Anthony's. The Franciscans have laid a strong foundation on which St. Anthony's can build a prosperous future as it begins a new chapter in its rich and illustrious history. For Real to Real, I'm Steve Kiltonic.
3: Father Jose Flores, who also serves at Blessed Sacrament All Souls Parish in Springfield, was appointed administrator of St. Anthony's after the Franciscan friars withdrew in late July. Father Flores looks forward to his new assignment and serving the spiritual needs of St. Anthony's parishioners. And for this week, that's Real to Real. 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And we're also on Facebook, and you can follow us there at Catholic Communications. And I will see you at this same time next week for another edition of Real to Real, your window on the world around you. 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
6: This is a big job. We've been working on it for a while, as you can tell. But you know, as you look around a work site like this and you see all of the construction vehicles and all of the tools that you need to put up a new parish center, which hopefully one day that will be. Watch We've Got to Talk right here on Catholic TV.
7: What does it mean to be brave? As an artist? As a person? As a person of faith? Today's guest, Ana Herbalejo Dancy, is one of the bravest people I've ever met. She's originally from Sonora, Mexico, but she moved here all on her own in 2020, just a few weeks before the pandemic. Could you imagine moving to a new country just weeks before the world shut down? Could you imagine choosing to stay anyway? Could you imagine not just enduring the loneliness and the newness, but choosing to turn it into art? Because that's exactly what my best friend chose to do. Through her songwriting, singing, and painting, she processed her own difficult circumstances and somehow managed to create beauty that not only helped herself, but so many others. Ana and I have collaborated on many projects over the years, most recently her wedding, where I had the absolute honor of being her maid of honor. But before that, we built St. Joseph's Home for Artisans, a Catholic art residency program in Boston, together from nothing. Ana was the one beside me scraping wallpaper, painting walls, and Googling, how dangerous is mold, really? Ana's bravery and boldness have inspired me not only as a friend and woman of faith, but also as an artist. Anyone who's ever tried to make it as an artist knows that it's not for the faint of heart. So it's my absolute pleasure to introduce you all today to one of the bravest hearts I know, in hopes that she can inspire you in your journey in the same way she's inspired mine.

0: I told my audience a little bit about you, and I described you as being one of the bravest people that I know. Mm. You've had a really crazy journey. Can you give me a little bit of a timeline of how you ended up here in Boston, where you are now?
1: Mm-hmm. Yeah. I finished college in 2019, and this was December. So I remember, like, taking one job interview and be like, I don't know if this is what I want to do. I had family here in Boston. I had come here before. And I remember having, like, the most amazing time and having, like, almost a breakthrough when I came here. And, like, I would remember those moments and cherish them in my memory. So I was like, I could just go for, like, a few months. This was, like, February 2020. Actually, February 29th. Okay. And I quite remember that.
0: So right before the pandemic.
1: Yes. Okay. Actually, 2 weeks before the pandemic, yeah.
0: Okay, that's a tough time to take a big risk.
1: Yeah.
0: So was there a moment where you were like, I should just go home, I should just give up?
1: Yeah, multiple times. My family was, they were terrified. yeah, they kept calling saying, we're going to buy you the tickets to go back home. And I was like, no, I have to grow out of, I can't be like running away all my life. Yeah. So I just chose to stay. And
0: how
1: I
0: did you find that strength?
1: I obviously got, right? But it's been, it was like, obviously my community, like my friends, it was an evolving thing where I was like, not trying to rush, you know, finding the answers for so many questions that I was having in that particular moment. And yeah, just like holding on to my faith in my friends, my friendships, yeah.

0: that was like your first big brave moment of I'm going to stay here even though no one knows what's happening in the world right now. I'm going to stay here. I'm going to fight for my dreams. I'm going to make all new friends, right? Mm-hmm. That's right at the beginning of the pandemic. Right. You and I met maybe the next September and we got this opportunity, I know you remember, to build St. Joseph's Home for Artisans, our art residency in the North End. Mm-hmm. I think I would describe that as a big moment of courage for myself, and I know it was for you too. And for those at home who don't know, we can give them a little bit of background. We were given an old convent in Boston to move into, and it was like, I mean, what do you remember of how the house looked when we moved in?
1: Well, it was a haunted mansion sometimes. Yeah, it like, because it, like all the furniture was like covered with like plastic
0: a lot
1: and
0: of
1: like
0: Tom Brady's posters.
1: A lot. A Spanish Bible. Like we had so many questions like who lived here before?
0: A lot of bunk beds.
1: Yeah, bunk beds.
0: And then we pulled down all of that wallpaper, and it was just, like, black streaks on the wall.
1: Yeah. There was a stove in where is your room now.
0: Yes, there was a stove in my bedroom. That was hard to move out because it's a five-story wall. Yeah. And you were the first person. We started working on it. We started scraping wallpaper, but I don't even know that we had actually done all that. I know for a

0: other friend we started the program with. And we were like, okay, well, I hope she's still there in the morning. We left her in like a dark, no AC summer bedroom. And in the morning, you're still there, still smiling.
1: I had no other choice either.
0: Where does that courage come from? It's like courage on the verge of insanity.
1: Mm-hmm. Well, there was a little bit of both.
0: There's a little bit of both.
1: There's a little bit of both. Definitely. Well, I was just so inspired. Like, you know, it was where he was, but it was ours. That's how we felt. Mm-hmm. That it was the first room that I ever painted myself. It was like, we chose the colors for it. It was like a baby that was just growing. I was just so inspired. I cannot like put it in a different way. Like, it was for me, like there was no other, it didn't feel, it felt so right.
0: Yeah,
1: it felt like
0: I
1: an
0: agree.
1: Answer.
0: I think it brings us back to that idea that love casts out fear. Mm-hmm. And we were so in love and totally had our rose colored glasses on because we were walking through like, can you guys believe we get to live here?
1: Yeah, yeah.
0: And everyone else was like, please
1: we
0: stop.
1: Were in love.
0: We were in love. It was our baby. I totally agree.
1: Yeah, yes.
0: And just all of that love made us blind to how scary the situation actually was.
1: Which I was so grateful like the church did that for us. I think like I was so special. Like people will say like you're so lucky because like people don't go to, that doesn't really happen to people. Like you go to a different country and like this or that could happen to you and like you're so scared. Like especially in my how young I was and that I was still very young. But you know
0: we were given an inheritance by our church.
1: Yeah. And it felt like I was doing the Bible in a year in that moment too. So I feel like every day it wasn't unfolding a question, like an answer was being answered by God. Mm-hmm. Of like, wow, this is such a dream. The community, the people who we were meeting at church and like the opportunities that we got to, of the things that we were got to do were like such a dream.

You had those big moments of bravery, moving to the U.S., choosing to stay through the pandemic, moving into St. Joseph's. But I also look at your life, which I get this wonderful front row seat to, and I see daily choices towards bravery.

0: manage those small moments of bravery? Like before you get on stage, before you perform, what do you do to prepare yourself to go make a gift of yourself?
1: Mm-hmm. Well, it's kind of, I still do it, I have to say. I still like bring into St. Cecilia. Before every appearance, I always do like a quick of, you know, talking to the Holy Spirit to help me to do their, like, it's a work, because I don't think it really, it's mine. It's, I don't think it's mine. It's just me. Like, I'm choosing to do it, but it doesn't really belongs to me.
0: That's such a good point. I think when you decenter it from yourself,
1: right,
0: it becomes less nerve-wracking, because it's not like, will I mess up, will I be good enough. It's like, no, this is God's, and as long as I create it in a posture for him, it'll be more than good enough.
1: I think so much in the Bible when it says like the parable of the talents, like the talents that you don't use, they will be taken away from you. And I think I got that like a few years ago, like, yeah, if I don't use it, that tool could be taken away from me. Like, you know, like, and it happens a lot. Like, I stop, for example, like, I stop playing the guitar. A year or 2 years after, I was not as good anymore, or I was not feeling as comfortable anymore. So I started picking up again, and every day, again, that was, like, a small, like, shows that I made, for example.
0: That's a really good point. Yeah. I think that the less fun to talk about flip side of bravery might be humility, and having the humility to pick the guitar back up, to get up in front of the room. And I've seen a lot of that in you too, and I'm so glad that you decided to continue to be generous with your gifts, because I've seen it do a lot for a lot of other people, and bravery is contagious. And as our first artist who moved in, I've seen it catch fire for all of the future artists. So that's awesome. Do you have any finishing advice for maybe the young musician or writer watching this right now, where they can summon their bravery from?
1: Definitely the word of God. Definitely, like, building strong relationships, like deep relationships. You know, the people that it's always good to, like, the people that's around you will, I feel like you tell me that I'm brave, but I feel like I always see it in you. Like, we're mirrors, right? Like, the people who surround us, are they mirror something that, and we want to, like, recreate that. I feel like you're super brave, and every morning, like, I'm just, you know, trying to be like my friends. And I feel like, yeah, she's the right people around you, and, like, always pray to God every single day and be grateful for every opportunity that is given to you. Give the most of yourself and be passionate about it. And I think that's all that, like, that passion will overcome any fear, because fear is still there. Like, I'm always afraid. Like, I'm always afraid, but we're choosing to give something to people that doesn't come from us again. We're choosing to be tools and to say yes. And I think that there's a value in that.

0: Hi, Adena. I wanted to conclude each episode with a segment based off of JP2's letter to the artists. But I wanted to get a moment to share a letter to the artists in my life. What we have here and getting to do this project together, getting to create St. Joe's together, has been so special. And it's a moment of time, and we know that. We don't know what the future holds. We know that right now we get to be here making beauty together. And I just wanted to read you a little something I wrote for you, thanking you in a very personal way. Okay?
1: Yes. Okay.
0: To my brave little sister, I love you, I'm grateful for you, and I am so proud of you. This journey that you started on 3 years ago hasn't been easy. Nobody knows what it was like for you to come here and start a new life all on your own. Heck, I was there, and I don't even know what it was like. Because at the end of the day, your journey is just you and God. It was just the two of you on the day he gave you this voice, on the day you boarded the plane to Boston, and on the day you first played guitar in front of a crowd. I'll never understand what it's like to be on your journey, but man, what a privilege it has been to watch you while you're on it. I have this favorite verse, Romans, Chapter 5, verses 3 through 5, that makes me think of you. Not only so, but we also glory in our sufferings, because we know that suffering produces perseverance. Perseverance, character, and character, hope. And hope does not put us to shame, because God's love has been poured out into our hearts through the Holy Spirit who has been given to us. Suffering to perseverance, to character, to hope. If that isn't your story, then I don't know what is. One of the most beautiful and painful parts of growing up is the opportunity to give someone what you needed back when you were in their position. In some ways, it's healing to offer someone that help you once prayed for, and in others, it is just hard. But both your voice and your story are powerful tools. Please never stop using them to help people on their journeys. May your instrument always be one that reaches those suffering and carries them all the way through perseverance to character to hope. Thank you for the music, Claire.

0: I'm Father Carmichael. I am the pastor of St. Anne by the Sea Parish in Marshfield, Massachusetts. You asked about my vocation story. Well, it began at age 10. At age 10, you know how some kids know they're going to be a police officer, a firefighter? I knew I was going to be a priest back then. But as I grew up and as I went on, things changed, and you know, my thoughts of what I was going to do in my life changed as well. And so I went into business. And what my thought was that, you know, I'll go off and have a family, and I would be wealthy. I really wanted to be wealthy. And so I went off. I actually got 2 graduate degrees in business management. But somewhere along the line, I was realizing, you know, to whatever degrees of success I had, it wasn't bringing me the greatest happiness. I was happy, no two ways about it. I enjoyed my social life. I had a lot of friends. But at one point, something hit me. I guess you're never going to be the priest you thought you're going to be. And that was the end of it, because I kept on going back there. And I realized, having over a 6-month period of going back there again and again and again, I had to do something about this. I had to get this out of my mind. I'm one of those people who, when he was 10, was actually 30. So kind of serious about what the future's going to be. And so at that point, I'm just like, I got to get this stupid idea out of my head. I'll go into seminary for 6 months. I'll get it out. It'll be a good laugh with my friends. I was 6 months inside seminary. I knew I was going to be a priest. Well, I'll tell you, one thing I love about my priesthood is being with people. I find great joy with being with people, and I enjoy coming up here. And it is the joy that's inside here. You as a staff are very, very joyful, and you treat me and my staff and those who come in a very, very nice way. And everybody loves coming here. I also love being able to bring my love of God into Catholic TV and to celebrate Mass. It is just so much of a joy to put a smile on my face and to try to bring the joy of my heart to those around me. And Catholic TV, when I celebrate the Mass here, affords me those opportunities. I get recognized a lot. I always bring Catherine Reen, who's my pastoral associate, with us. She does the readings. We were at the Home Depot getting something for the rectory or something, and doesn't somebody pull her aside and say, "I know you from Catholic TV." Then I walk over and, "I know you from Catholic TV." That's one of the many experiences. And I got to say, I love when they do that. I love when they pull me aside and they say hello, and "Father, I love the Mass. I really appreciate the fact you're always smiling and you're always so happy. You seem to have joy in your heart." And I said, "I always have joy in my heart because I know you're there praying with me, and that brings me a great deal of joy." I get to see them, and I really enjoy those encounters. And I hope that if they see this, they come to understand how much joy they bring to us when they do come over and spend that time, because they don't have to. They go out of their way to do it. We're so lucky as priests to have the faithful like that in our lives.
1: 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I'm the host of Live with Passion. 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
2: In the Gospel of John, Jesus tells his disciples that his flesh is true food and his blood is true drink. 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
2: In Presencia, we'll look at stories of Eucharistic miracles, times when the reality of the true presence became perceptible to the senses. 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

0: studies which found human heart tissue in communion hosts and more. 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
1: Watch The Gist on Catholic TV.
4: 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I'm Bishop Reed. Hope you can join us Wednesday here in the living room for This Is the Day. Doug Barry will be with us to discuss his new book, First Line of Defense. 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
5: Cultural influencer, media pioneer, soon to be saint. 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

The Catholic TV Network welcomes and invites you to celebrate the sacred mysteries, listen to God's Word, and in the Holy Eucharist, proclaim the victory of Jesus over death until He comes in glory.

0: Good morning to you all. My name is Father Ryan Barker from St. Joseph's in Wakefield. With me this morning is Addie Rogers, the deacon. Mark Bonini will be the lector. Charlie's on camera and Emery Davis, our cantor. Happy to be with you today. Let's pray. In the name of the Son, of the Holy Spirit.
1: Amen.
0: Lord, be with you.
1: And with your spirit.
0: We celebrate the exaltation of the Holy Cross. We begin our celebration by calling to mind our sin.
1: I confess to Almighty God
0: and to you, my brothers and sisters, that I have greatly sinned in my thoughts and in my words, and what I have done and what I have failed to do, through my fault, through my most grievous fault. Therefore, I ask Blessed Mary, ever Virgin, and all the angels and saints, and you, my brothers and sisters, to pray for me to the Lord our God. May Almighty God have mercy on us, forgive us our sins, and bring us to life everlasting.
1: Amen.
0: Lord, have mercy.
1: Lord, have mercy.
0: Christ, have mercy.
1: Christ, have mercy.
0: Lord, have mercy.
1: Lord, have mercy.
0: We praise God. Glory be to God in the highest, and on earth peace to people of goodwill. We praise you, we bless you, we adore you, we glorify you. We give you thanks for your great glory. Lord God, heavenly King, O God, almighty Father, Lord Jesus Christ, only begotten Son, Lord God, Lamb of God, Son of the Father, you take away the sins of the world, receive our prayer. You are seated at the right hand of the Father, have mercy on us. You alone are the Holy One, you alone are the Lord, you alone are the Most High, Jesus Christ, with the Holy Spirit and the glory of God the Father. Amen. And let us pray. O God, who willed that your only begotten Son should undergo the cross to save the human race, grant, we pray, that we, who have known his mystery on earth, may merit the grace of his redemption in heaven, through our Lord Jesus Christ, your Son, who lives and reigns with you in the unity of the Holy Spirit, God, forever and ever.
1: Amen.
2: A reading from the book of Numbers. With their patience worn out by the journey, the people complained against God and Moses. Why have you brought us up from Egypt to die in this desert, where there is no food or water? We are disgusted with this wretched food. In punishment, the Lord sent among the people seraph serpents, which bit the people so that many of them died. Then the people came to Moses and said, "We have sinned in complaining against the Lord and you. Pray the Lord to take the serpents from us." So Moses prayed for the people, and the Lord said to Moses, "Make a seraph and mount it on a pole, and if any who have been bitten look at it, they will live." Moses accordingly made a bronze serpent and mounted it on a pole, and whenever anyone who had been bitten by a serpent looked at the bronze serpent, he lived. The word of the Lord.
3: Thanks be to God.

0: A reading from the letter of St. Paul to the Philippians. Christ Jesus, though he was in the form of God, did not regard equality with God something to be grasped. Rather, he emptied himself, taking the form of a slave, coming in human likeness, and found human in appearance, he humbled himself, becoming obedient to death, even death on a cross. Because of this, God greatly exalted him and bestowed on him the name that is above every name, that at the name of Jesus every knee should bend, of those in heaven and on earth and under the earth, and every tongue confess that Jesus Christ is Lord, to the glory of God the Father. The word of the Lord.
1: Be to God.

0: The Lord be with you. A reading from the Holy Gospel according to John.
1: Glory to you, O Lord.
0: Jesus said to Nicodemus, "No one has gone up to heaven except the one who has come down from heaven, the Son of Man. And just as Moses lifted up the serpent in the desert, so must the Son of Man be lifted up, so that everyone who believes in him may have eternal life. For God so loved the world that he gave his only Son, so that everyone who believes in him might not perish, but have eternal life. For God did not send his Son into the world to condemn the world, but that the world might be saved through him." The good news of the Lord.
1: Praise to you, Lord Jesus Christ.
2: There is some exaltation of the cross.

Adam and Eve. Lord told them to enjoy the place for just one thing. Don't eat from that tree called the knowledge of good and evil. Otherwise, you're going to die. Well, the devil comes on the scene and says, what did God say? God said, don't eat from that tree. Otherwise, you're going to die. The devil goes, you're not going to die. You'll be just like God. So they reach on that tree and disobedience and death came upon them. Then we think about the Passover where Moses is going to lead the people out of Egypt. And at the last place, he says, the last thing he says, first of all, get the blood of the lamb and put it on your doors. That night, the angel of death is going to come and pass over your homes. So that's what took place. So the last plague was the angel of death. Jewish people had the blood of the lamb on their doors, and the angel of death came into the city. The firstborn was saved. So we think about the Lord. We call him the Lamb of God. So the blood of the lamb on the wood of the cross saves us from eternal death. So we have our new Passover. First Passover was prefiguring this new Passover. Then again, we have the readings here. In the desert, they look at the bronze serpent and they're spared from destruction. Just kind of put this in a little perspective in a practical way. Say, use the example that someone goes to a grocery store, is going to rob the store, and in the course of the robbery, he shoots the clerk and kills him. Gets captured, goes to jail. They bring him to court. The judge hears the case. All these eyewitnesses come into the courtroom and say, you know, he's the one that did it. He shot the clerk. So the judge says, I find you guilty, and the penalty will be death. He's given a sentence. The judge's son walks into the courtroom and says, Father, let him go. I'll serve his sentence. If that were to happen, justice would be served because someone's going to die for the crime, but an innocent one is going to take the place of the guilty. Guilty one gets off scot-free. Well, that's what kind of happened to us. We're the guilty ones. We're the sinners. Jesus says, Father, let them go. I'll serve their sentence by his death on the cross. And so by his death, we basically were saved from eternal death. So he rescued us from the powers of sin and death. Now, the other is also true. Say, go back to the courtroom. The judge says to the criminal, because of your crime, you're going to die. And the judge's son says, Father, let him go. I'll serve his sentence. Now, the criminal could say to the judge's son, you can go home. Don't do me any favors. I'll take my own penalty. He could refuse the offer. So again, it works out practically. If we're living the Christian way of life and we repent of our sins leave our soul. They go on the cross. The Lord pays the penalty. We get the mercy. So if I die as a faithful Christian, repentant of sin, death is mine. I don't earn heaven. I don't deserve it. It's a gift because of Jesus. But the opposite is true. If I don't live the Christian way of life and I don't repent of my sin, then my sins remain on me. I didn't get them on the cross. Then I have to pay the penalty of my sin, which would be separation from God. So one is heaven, the other one is hell. We're making the choice of our eternity by how we live our lives today. We have that choice all because of Jesus. As we find the gospel, God loved the world so much that he gave us his only begotten Son. That all believe in him may not die, but may have eternal life. We want to say yes to the love of God by truly responding to his way of life. And in repentance of our sin, we get our souls cleansed of our sin. Kind of picture, we go into confession and confess your sins. Basically, we're washed clean by the blood of Jesus. The blood that he shed on the cross is what cleanses our sin, washes us clean. When we truly take the advantage of what we have, especially the sacrament of reconciliation, we go to the sacrament, our sins are placed on the cross. The Lord takes the sins, he dies for our sins, he pays the price. We get the freedom, we get the mercy. We thank the Lord for the bountiful love that he has shown to us. And may we respond to that love by being faithful as we continue our journey to the kingdom. God bless you.

0: when I offer petitions before the Father.
1: For the church militant here on earth, that we will fight on to victory beneath the standard of the cross, let us pray to the Lord.
2: Lord, hear our prayer.
1: For people over every nation and language, that they may find freedom and peace through the one

0: one God, has raised on high as Lord and Savior. Let us pray to the Lord.
1: Lord, hear our prayer.
0: For all who stand in need of God's mercy and forgiveness, that the cross may encourage them to be reconciled, let us pray to the Lord.
1: Lord, hear our prayer.
0: For ourselves, that we may treasure the sign of the cross and use it with faith and reverence, let us pray to the Lord.
1: Lord, hear our prayer.
2: We are knees before the Father. Fellow Father, the source of every good gift and blessing, we come before you, trusting in your goodness to us as we do all things. In the name of Jesus, your Son and our Lord.
1: Amen.

0: I pray, my brothers and sisters, my sacrifice and yours may be acceptable to God, the Almighty Father.
1: May the Lord accept the sacrifice at your hands for the praise and glory of his name, for our good and the good of all his holy church.
0: May the blessing, O Lord, which on the altar of the cross cancel the offense of the whole world, cleanse us, we pray, of all of our sins through Christ our Lord.
1: Amen.
0: And the Lord be with you.
1: And with your spirit.
0: Lift up your hearts.
1: We lift them up to the Lord.
0: Let us give thanks to the Lord our God.
1: It is right and just.
0: Truly right and just, our duty and our salvation always and everywhere to give you thanks, Lord, Holy Father, Almighty and Eternal God. You place the salvation of the human race on the wood of the cross, so that, where death has arose, life might again spring forth, and the evil one who conquered on the tree will likewise on the tree be conquered through Christ our Lord. Through him the angels praise your majesty, dominions adore, and powers tremble before you. Heaven and the virtues of heaven and the blessed seraphim worship together with exaltation. May our voices, we pray, join with theirs in humble praise as we acclaim.

Beloved, indeed, holy Lord, the Father of all holiness, make holy therefore these gifts, we pray, by sending down your Spirit upon them like the dewfall, so that they may become for us the body and blood of our Lord Jesus Christ. At the time he was betrayed and entered willingly into his passion, he took bread, and giving thanks, broke it, and gave it to his disciples, saying,

In a similar way, when supper was ended, he took the chalice, and once more giving thanks, he gave it to his disciples, saying, "Take this, all of you, and drink from it, for this is the chalice of my blood, the blood of the new and eternal covenant, which will be poured out for you and for many for the forgiveness of sins. Do this in memory of me."

Therefore, as we celebrate the memorial of his death and resurrection, we offer you, Lord, the bread of life and the chalice of salvation. Give me thanks you have held us worthy to be in your presence and minister to you. Humbly we pray that, partaking of the body and blood of Christ, we may be gathered into one by the Holy Spirit. Remember, Lord, your church spread throughout the world, and bring her to the fullness of charity, together with Leo, our Pope, Richard, our Bishop, the clergy, and all your people. Remember also our brothers and sisters who have fallen asleep in the hope of the resurrection, and all who have died in your mercy, welcome them into the light of your face. Have mercy on us all, we pray, that with the Blessed Virgin Mary, Mother of God, with Blessed Joseph, her spouse, with the blessed apostles and all the saints who have pleased you throughout the ages, we may merit to be called heirs to eternal life and may praise and glorify you through your Son, Jesus Christ. Through him and with him and in him, O God, almighty Father, in the unity of the Holy Spirit,

0: and formed by divine teaching, we turn to say, Our Father, who art in heaven, hallowed be thy name. Thy kingdom come, thy will be done, on earth as it is in heaven. Give us this day our daily bread, and forgive us our trespasses, as we forgive those who trespass against us. And lead us not into temptation, but deliver us from evil. Deliver us, Lord, we pray, from every evil. Graciously grant peace in our days, that by the help of your mercy, we may be always free from sin, safe from all distress, as we await the blessed hope and the coming of our Savior, Jesus Christ.
1: For the kingdom, the power, and the glory are yours, now and forever.
0: Lord Jesus Christ, you said to your apostles, peace I leave you, my peace I give you. Look not on our sins, but on the faith of your church, and graciously grant her peace and unity in accordance with your will, who live and reign forever and ever.
1: Amen.
0: The peace of the Lord be with you always.
1: And with your spirit. We offer each other a sign of Christ's peace.
0: Peace, Father.

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Blessed are those called to the supper of the Lamb. Lord, I am not worthy that you should enter under my roof, but only say the word, and my soul shall be healed.

0: Let us pray. 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
1: Amen.
0: The Lord be with you.
1: And with your spirit.
0: May Almighty God bless us, the Father, and the Son, and the Holy Spirit.
1: Amen. The Mass is ended. Let us go now in peace to love and to serve the Lord.
0: Thanks be to God. Enjoy your day with the Lord.
1: You too, Father.

We have worshiped God, the Father, the Son, and the Holy Spirit. The Lord has invited us to the altar, and this great prayer has brought benefit to ourselves, the church, and the whole world. 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

Saint Michael the Archangel, defend us in battle. Be our protection against the wickedness and snares of the devil. May God rebuke him, we humbly pray. And do thou, O Prince of the Heavenly Host, by the power of God, cast into hell Satan and all the evil spirits who prowl through the world seeking the ruin of souls.

In the name of the Father, and of the Son, and of the Holy Spirit. Amen. I believe in God, the Father Almighty, creator of heaven and earth, and in Jesus Christ, his only Son, our Lord, who was conceived by the Holy Spirit, born of the Virgin Mary, suffered under Pontius Pilate, was crucified, died, and was buried. He descended into hell. The third day he rose again from the dead. He ascended into heaven and is seated at the right hand of God, the Father Almighty. From there he shall come to judge the living and the dead. I believe in the Holy Spirit, the Holy Catholic Church, the communion of saints, the forgiveness of sins, the resurrection of the body, and life everlasting. Amen. Our Father who art in heaven, hallowed be thy name. Thy kingdom come, thy will be done on earth as it is in heaven. Give us this day our daily bread, and forgive us as we forgive those who trespass against us. And lead us not into temptation, but deliver us from evil. Hail, Mary, full of grace, the Lord is with thee. Blessed art thou among women, and blessed is the fruit of thy womb, Jesus. Holy Mary, Mother of God, pray for us sinners, now and at the hour of our death. Amen. Hail, Mary.

0: Mary, full of grace, the Lord is with thee. Blessed art thou among women, and blessed is the fruit of thy womb, Jesus.
1: Holy Mary, Mother of God, pray for us sinners, now and at the hour of our death. Amen.
0: Hail, Mary, full of grace, the Lord is with thee. Blessed art thou among women, and blessed is the fruit of thy womb, Jesus.
1: Mother of God, pray for us sinners, now and at the hour of our death. Amen.
0: Glory be to the Father, and to the Son, and to the Holy Spirit.
2: As it was in the beginning, is now, and ever shall be, world without end. Amen.
0: The first joyful mystery, the Annunciation. The time for God's coming among us was at hand. Of all women, God prepared Mary from her conception to be the mother of the incarnate Word. The angel Gabriel announces, "Hail, full of grace, the Lord is with thee." And Mary wonders at this greeting. The angel assures her, "Do not be afraid. You shall conceive in your womb and give birth to a son." Mary is troubled, but the angel answers that she would conceive by the power of the Holy Spirit, and her son would be called the Son of God. The incarnation awaits Mary's consent, and she answers, "Behold, I am the handmaid of the Lord. Let it be done to me as you have said." And the Word became flesh and dwelt among us. Our Father, who art in heaven, hallowed be thy name. Thy kingdom come, thy will be done on earth as it is in heaven.
2: Give us this day our daily bread, and forgive us our trespasses, as we forgive those who trespass against us. And lead us not into temptation, but deliver us from evil.
0: Hail Mary, full of grace, the Lord is with thee. Blessed art thou among women, and blessed is the fruit of thy womb, Jesus.
2: Holy Mary, Mother of God, pray for us sinners, now and at the hour of our death. Amen.
0: Hail Mary, full of grace, the Lord is with thee. Blessed art thou among women, and blessed is the fruit of thy womb, Jesus.
2: Holy Mary, Mother of God, pray for us sinners, now and at the hour of our death. Amen.
0: Hail Mary, full of grace, the Lord is with thee. Blessed art thou among women, and blessed is the fruit of thy womb, Jesus.
2: Holy Mary, Mother of God, pray for us sinners, now and at the hour of our death. Amen.
0: Hail Mary, full of grace, the Lord is with thee. Blessed art thou among women, and blessed is the fruit of thy womb, Jesus.
2: Holy Mary, Mother of God, pray for us sinners, now and at the hour of our death. Amen.
0: Hail Mary, full of grace, the Lord is with thee. Blessed art thou among women, and blessed is the fruit of thy womb, Jesus.
2: Holy Mary, Mother of God, pray for us sinners, now and at the hour of our death. Amen.
0: Hail Mary, full of grace, the Lord is with thee. Blessed art thou among women, and blessed is the fruit of thy womb, Jesus.
2: Holy Mary, Mother of God, pray for us sinners, now and at the hour of our death. Amen.
0: Hail Mary, full of grace, the Lord is with thee. Blessed art thou among women, and blessed is the fruit of thy womb, Jesus.
2: Holy Mary, Mother of God, pray for us sinners, now and at the hour of our death. Amen.
0: Hail Mary, full of grace, the Lord is with thee. Blessed art thou among women, and blessed is the fruit of thy womb, Jesus.
2: Holy Mary, Mother of God, pray for us sinners, now and at the hour of our death. Amen.
0: Hail Mary, full of grace, the Lord is with thee. Blessed art thou among women, and blessed is the fruit of thy womb, Jesus.
2: Holy Mary, Mother of God, pray for us sinners, now and at the hour of our death. Amen.
0: Glory be to the Father, and to the Son, and to the Holy Spirit.
2: As it was in the beginning, is now, and ever shall be, world without end. Amen.
0: O my Jesus, forgive us our sins, save us from the fires of hell. Lead all souls into heaven, especially those in most need of thy mercy. The second joyful mystery, the Visitation. Mary's cousin Elizabeth conceived in her old age, for nothing is impossible with God. It is charity that prompts Mary to quickly hastened to the house of Elizabeth to visit her in her hour of need. Though long and arduous, the journey is joyous, for Mary bears with her the incarnate word. And at Mary's salutation, John the Baptist leaps with joy in his mother's womb. And Elizabeth exclaims, "Blessed are you among women, and blessed is the fruit of your womb. Our Father who art in heaven, hallowed be thy name. Thy kingdom come, thy will be done on earth as it is in heaven. Hail Mary, full of grace, the Lord is with thee. Blessed art thou among women, and blessed is the fruit of thy womb, Jesus.
2: Holy Mary, Mother of God, pray for us sinners, now and at the hour of our death. Amen.
0: Hail Mary, full of grace, the Lord is with thee. Blessed art thou among women, and blessed is the fruit of thy womb, Jesus.
2: Holy Mary, Mother of God, pray for us sinners, now and at the hour of our death. Amen.
0: Hail Mary, full of grace, the Lord is with thee. Blessed art thou among women, and blessed is the fruit of thy womb, Jesus.
2: Holy Mary, Mother of God, pray for us sinners, now and at the hour of our death. Amen.
0: Hail, Mary, full of grace, the Lord is with thee. Blessed art thou among women, and blessed is the fruit of thy womb, Jesus.
2: Holy Mary, Mother of God, pray for us sinners, now and at the hour of our death. Amen.
0: Hail, Mary, full of grace, the Lord is with thee. Blessed art thou among women, and blessed is the fruit of thy womb, Jesus.
2: Holy Mary, Mother of God, pray for us sinners, now and at the hour of our death. Amen.
0: Hail, Mary, full of grace, the Lord is with thee. Blessed art thou among women, and blessed is the fruit of thy womb, Jesus.
2: Holy Mary, Mother of God, pray for us sinners, now and at the hour of our death. Amen.
0: Hail, Mary, full of grace, the Lord is with thee. Blessed art thou among women, and blessed is the fruit of thy womb, Jesus.
2: Holy Mary, Mother of God, pray for us sinners, now and at the hour of our death. Amen.
0: Hail Mary, full of grace, the Lord is with thee. Blessed art thou among women, and blessed is the fruit of thy womb, Jesus.
2: Holy Mary, Mother of God, pray for us sinners, now and at the hour of our death. Amen.
0: Hail Mary, full of grace, the Lord is with thee. Blessed art thou among women, and blessed is the fruit of thy womb, Jesus.
2: Holy Mary, Mother of God, pray for us sinners, now and at the hour of our death. Amen.
0: Glory be to the Father, and to the Son, and to the Holy Spirit.
2: As it was in the beginning, is now, and ever shall be, world without end. Amen.
0: O my Jesus, forgive us our sins, save us from the fires of hell. Lead all souls into heaven, especially those in most need of thy mercy. The third joyful mystery, the Nativity. Joseph and Mary go to Bethlehem. It was at the decree of Caesar Augustus, and the hour for Mary to give birth draws near. But there is no room for them in the inn. And so, in the stillness of the night, our Savior is born, and Mary wraps him in swaddling clothes and places him in a manger. In unspeakable joy, Mary gathers the incarnate Word to herself. And the angel chorus sings out, "Glory to God in the highest, and on earth peace to people of goodwill." Our Father who art in heaven, hallowed be thy name. Thy kingdom come, thy will be done, on earth as it is in heaven.
2: Give us this day our daily bread, and forgive us our trespasses, as we forgive those who trespass against us. And lead us not into temptation, but deliver us from evil. Amen.
0: Hail Mary, full of grace, the Lord is with thee. Blessed art thou among women, and blessed is the fruit of thy womb, Jesus.
2: Holy Mary, Mother of God, pray for us sinners, now and at the hour of our death. Amen.
0: Hail Mary, full of grace, the Lord is with thee. Blessed art thou among women, And blessed is the fruit of thy womb, Jesus.
2: Holy Mary.

0: Hail Mary, full of grace, the Lord is with thee. Blessed art thou among women, and blessed is the fruit of thy womb, Jesus.
1: Holy Mary, Mother of God, pray for us sinners, now and at the hour of our death. Amen.
0: Hail Mary, full of grace, the Lord is with thee. Blessed art thou among women, and blessed is the fruit of thy womb, Jesus.
1: Holy Mary, Mother of God, pray for us sinners, now and at the hour of our death. Amen.
0: Hail Mary, full of grace, the Lord is with thee. Blessed art thou among women, and blessed is the fruit of thy womb, Jesus.
1: Holy Mary, Mother of God, pray for us sinners, now and at the hour of our death. Amen.
0: Hail Mary, full of grace, the Lord is with thee. Blessed art thou among women, and blessed is the fruit of thy womb, Jesus.
1: Holy Mary, Mother of God, pray for us sinners, now and at the hour of our death. Amen.
0: Hail Mary, full of grace, the Lord is with thee. Blessed art thou among women, and blessed is the fruit of thy womb, Jesus.
1: Holy Mary, Mother of God, pray for us sinners, now and at the hour of our death. Amen.
0: Hail Mary, full of grace, the Lord is with thee. Blessed art thou among women, and blessed is the fruit of thy womb, Jesus.
1: Holy Mary, Mother of God, pray for us sinners, now and at the hour of our death. Amen.
0: Hail Mary, full of grace, the Lord is with thee. Blessed art thou among women, and blessed is the fruit of thy womb, Jesus.
1: Holy Mary, Mother of God, pray for us sinners, now and at the hour of our death. Amen.
0: Glory to the Father, and to the Son, and to the Holy Spirit.
1: As it was in the beginning, is now, and ever shall be.
0: World without end. Amen. O my Jesus, forgive us our sins. Save us from the fires of hell. Lead all souls into heaven, especially those who are in most need of thy mercy. The fourth joyful mystery, the presentation. Observing the law of Moses, they take Jesus to the temple to present him to the Lord. According to the law, the firstborn male child of every family should be consecrated to the Lord. And so Mary offers her son to the Father, then ransoms him back at the price paid by the poor. Jesus is not subject to the law, yet in obedience he submits to it. God has revealed to Simeon that he would not see death until he had seen the Messiah. And so recognizing the child, he prays, "Now, Master, you can dismiss your servant. You have fulfilled your word." Our Father, who art in heaven, hallowed be thy name. Thy kingdom come, thy will be done on earth as it is in heaven.
1: Give us this day our daily bread, and forgive us our trespasses, as we forgive those who trespass against us. And lead us not into temptation, but deliver us from evil. Amen.
0: Hail Mary, full of grace, the Lord is with thee. Blessed art thou among women, and blessed is the fruit of thy womb, Jesus. Hail Mary, full of grace, the Lord is with thee. Blessed art thou among women, and blessed is the fruit of thy womb, Jesus.
1: Holy Mary, Mother of God, pray for us sinners, now and at the hour of our death. Amen.
0: Hail Mary, full of grace, the Lord is with thee. Blessed art thou among women, and blessed is the fruit of thy womb, Jesus. Hail Mary, full of grace, the Lord is with thee. Blessed art thou among women, and blessed is the fruit of thy womb, Jesus.
1: Holy Mary, Mother of God, pray for us sinners, now and at the hour of our death. Amen.
0: Hail Mary, full of grace, the Lord is with thee. Blessed art thou among women, and blessed is the fruit of thy womb, Jesus.
1: Holy Mary, Mother of God, pray for us sinners, now and at the hour of our death.
0: Hail Mary, full of grace, the Lord is with thee. Blessed art thou among women, and blessed is the fruit of thy womb, Jesus.
1: Holy Mary, Mother of God, pray for us sinners, now and at the hour of our death. Amen.
0: Hail Mary, full of grace, the Lord is with thee. Blessed art thou among women, and blessed is the fruit of thy womb, Jesus.
1: Holy Mary,

0: Hail Mary, full of grace, the Lord is with thee. Blessed art thou among women, and blessed is the fruit of thy womb, Jesus.
1: Holy Mary, Mother of God, pray for us sinners, now and at the hour of our death. Amen.
0: Hail Mary, full of grace, the Lord is with thee. Blessed art thou among women, and blessed is the fruit of thy womb, Jesus.
1: Holy Mary, Mother of God, pray for us sinners, now and at the hour of our death. Amen.
0: Hail Mary, full of grace, the Lord is with thee. Blessed art thou among women, and blessed is the fruit of thy womb, Jesus.
1: Holy Mary, Mother of God, pray for us sinners, now and at the hour of our death. Amen.
0: Glory be to the Father, and to the Son, and to the Holy Spirit, as it was in the beginning, is now, and ever shall be, world without end. Amen. O my Jesus, forgive us our sins, save us from the fires of hell. Lead all souls to heaven, especially those who are in most need of thy mercy. The fifth and final joyful mystery, the finding of Jesus in the temple. When Jesus was 12 years old, he went with his parents to Jerusalem for the feast of Passover. After the feast, Joseph and Mary unknowingly set out for Nazareth without Jesus. But at the end of the first day's journey, they discovered him missing. And so they returned immediately looking for him. This loss caused them tremendous grief and anxiety. And on the third day, they found Jesus in the temple among the doctors who were astonished at his wisdom. And Mary asked, "Son, why did you do this to us? Your father and I have been searching for you in sorrow." And he asked, "Why did you search for me? Did you not know that I had to be in my Father's house?" Our Father who art in heaven, hallowed be thy name. Thy kingdom come, thy will be done on earth as it is in heaven.
1: Give us this day our daily bread, and forgive us our trespasses, as we forgive those who trespass against us. And lead us not into temptation, but deliver us from evil. Amen.
0: Hail Mary, full of grace, the Lord is with thee. Blessed art thou among women, and blessed is the fruit of thy womb, Jesus.
1: Holy Mary, Mother of God, pray for us sinners, now and at the hour of our death. Amen.
0: Hail Mary, full of grace, the Lord is with thee. Blessed art thou among women, and blessed is the fruit of thy womb, Jesus.
1: Holy Mary, Mother of God, pray for us sinners, now and at the hour of our death. Amen.
0: Hail Mary, full of grace, the Lord is with thee. Blessed art thou among women, and blessed is the fruit of thy womb, Jesus.
1: Holy Mary, Mother of God, pray for us sinners, now and at the hour of our death. Amen.
0: Hail Mary, full of grace, the Lord is with thee. Blessed art thou among women, and blessed is the fruit of thy womb, Jesus.
1: Holy Mary, Mother of God, pray for us sinners, now and at the hour of our death. Amen.
0: Hail Mary, full of grace, the Lord is with thee. Blessed art thou among women, and blessed is the fruit of thy womb, Jesus.
1: Holy Mary, Mother of God, pray for us sinners, now and at the hour of our death. Amen.
0: Hail Mary, full of grace, the Lord is with thee. Blessed art thou among women, and blessed is the fruit of thy womb, Jesus.
1: Holy Mary, Mother of God, pray for us sinners, now and at the hour of our death. Amen.
0: Hail Mary, full of grace, the Lord is with thee. Blessed art thou among women, and blessed is the fruit of thy womb, Jesus.
1: Holy Mary, Mother of God, pray for us sinners, now and at the hour of our death. Amen.
0: Hail Mary, full of grace, the Lord is with thee. Blessed art thou among women, and blessed is the fruit of thy womb, Jesus.
1: Holy Mary, Mother of God, pray for us sinners, now and at the hour of our death. Amen.
0: Hail Mary, full of grace, the Lord is with thee. Blessed art thou among women, and blessed is the fruit of thy womb, Jesus.
1: Holy Mary, Mother of God, pray for us sinners, now and at the hour of our death. Amen.
0: Hail Mary, full of grace, the Lord is with thee. Blessed art thou among women, and blessed is the fruit of thy womb, Jesus.
1: Holy Mary, Mother of God, pray for us sinners, now and at the hour of our death. Amen.
0: Glory be to the Father, and to the Son, and to the Holy Spirit, as it was in the beginning, is now, and ever shall be, world without end.

Oh, my Jesus, forgive us our sins, save us from the fires of hell. Lead all souls into heaven, especially those in most need of thy mercy. Hail, Holy Queen, Mother of Mercy, our life, our sweetness, and our hope. To thee do we cry, poor banished children of Eve. To thee do we send up our sighs, mourning and weeping in this valley of tears. Turn then, most gracious advocate, thine eyes of mercy toward us. And after this, our exile, show unto us the blessed fruit of thy womb, Jesus. O clement, O loving, O sweet Virgin Mary, pray for us, O Holy Mother of God, that we may be made worthy of the promises of Christ. Let us pray. O God, whose only begotten Son, by his life, death, and resurrection, has purchased for us the rewards of eternal life, grant, we beseech thee, that by meditating on these mysteries of the most holy rosary of the Blessed Virgin Mary, we may both imitate what they contain and obtain what they promise, through the same Christ our Lord. Amen. May the divine assistance remain always with us. May the souls of the faithful departed, through the mercy of God, rest in peace. Amen. Holy Mother, with thy loving child, thy blessing give to us this day.

0: York City makes me think of Ellis Island and the beautiful poem by Emma Lazarus. Give me your poor, your hungry, your huddled masses yearning to break free. Frances Cabrini is the patron saint of immigrants. Now, she initially wanted to go to China, but the Pope asked her to not go there and to go to America instead because there were so many Italian immigrants here that needed help.
1: My name is Sherry Sprosti, and I'm the director of liturgy for St. Francis Cabrini Shrine, New York City. Francesca Cabrini came up here in 1899 to this piece of land on the bluff above the Hudson River. She was looking for a site to start a Catholic school for girls, for daughters of Italian immigrants. This chapel was dedicated May 10th, 1960. And it is a resting place for her relic, her remains, her bones. And they are sealed and placed beneath the altar with a life mask of her that is taken from archival photographs. All her life, she had wanted to go to China. That was her dream. When she was a little girl, she'd make paper boats and put little blue violet flowers and float them down the brook and watch and say, there go my missionaries to China. She got her order going. She started in Codogno, Italy. So finally, when she had everything set, she went to see Pope Leo XIII. And she said, Holy Father, we're here. We're ready to go to China. And he said, not to the east, but to the west. At that time, because of the political unrest in Italy, there were approximately 50,000 Italian immigrants living in squalor on the Lower East Side and in Lower Manhattan. And they were the wave of immigrants that came after the Irish. They couldn't speak the language. They couldn't read and write. A lot of them were people who were farmers. And they couldn't tell the doctor what was wrong when they went to the hospital. They were losing their faith because there weren't priests who spoke Italian. And sisters came, and they took care of that. She founded 67 hospitals, orphanages, and schools. She's under 5 feet tall. She doesn't speak the language, but it was about her faith. She had a deep and abiding faith. Her motto was, from Philippians, I can do all things in him who strengthens me. And she truly lived that. She felt that if God gave her a job to do, God would figure out how to get it done, and she would just do the next thing.
0: I think Cabrini is such an example of not knowing what exactly it is God needs us to do, but being open to that, because she wanted to minister to people, but she wasn't sure who needed it. She listened to authority, and her gifts were greatly used here in ministering to the immigrants. The beautiful thing about our country is that it's filled with people who come from all over the world and they have something to offer. Hard workers, people who want a better life for themselves, people who want to be a part of what makes our country so great. We call on the intercession of St. Francis Cabrini for all the people who are looking for a place in our great nation.
2: A favorite prayer of mine has always been, what return can I make to the Lord for all the good he's done for me? The cup of salvation I take up, I call upon the name of the Lord. Hello, everyone. I'm Father Dan O'Connell, host of Catholic TV's We've Got to Talk, inviting you to this year's telethon, September 18th and 19th. 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September 18th and 19th, right here on Catholic TV.
3: Hello, my name's Claire McCallan, and I'd like to invite you to join me this week for my show, The Renaissance Room. We'll be speaking with singer Enna Urbalejo Dancy. I hope you can join us for Enna's performance and a conversation on bravery and beauty.
4: In the Gospel of John, Jesus tells his disciples that his flesh is true food and his blood is true drink. 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
4: In Presencia, we'll look at stories of Eucharistic miracles, times when the reality of the true presence became perceptible to the senses. 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

0: and welcome to our program Where God Weeps, a program where we speak about the situation of the suffering and persecuted church around the world. Zimbabwe is a landlocked country in the south of the African continent that borders with Mozambique to the east, Botswana to the west, Zambia to the north, and South Africa to the south. After gaining independence in 1980, the country gradually descended into crisis after a brief period of seeming prosperity. Today, it is a desperately poor country with the effects of hyperinflation and mass unemployment fueling many of its social issues. Today, it is my privilege to welcome to our program Monsignor Rudolf Nyandoro, Bishop of the Diocese of Gwure. Your Excellency, welcome to our program.
1: Thank you very much.

0: And Your Excellency, you were born in Zimbabwe, and then you were ordained, and then you became a bishop. Tell us a little bit of your personal story.
1: Thank you very much. I'm Bishop Rudolf Nyandoro. I was born in Gweru City. My father was working as a soldier in the Air Force of Zimbabwe at Thornhill in Gweru. My mother was also working in Gweru as a nurse at the General Hospital. After completing my minor seminary, I went to Chimanimani for further education there, also for spiritual formation. And I was ordained a priest on the 19th of December, 1998.
0: Where is Gweru exactly in the, just if you can help us to identify in the territory of Zimbabwe, where is Gweru?
1: Yes, Gweru is in the middle of the country, actually.
0: Right in the middle.
1: Yes, that's the capital city of Midlands. Is right in the middle of the country.
0: What kind of landscape are we talking about? Is this savanna? Is this desert? Is it bush? What kind of landscape?
1: I can say Gweru is bush. Well, when we talk geographically, it is in region 3. Where there are minerals, but a lot of farming is being done there, agriculture and also cattle ranching.
0: And now tell us about the people. The people are mostly dedicated to farming, to agriculture, or to mining.
1: Yes, Gweru is a city of industry. Because of chrome surrounding Gweru, because there's Shurugwi, they mine chrome there, and there are also gold mining areas surrounding Gweru. So many people are working in those industries of mining, but now this industries have gone down due to economic situation, and the economic situation is not stable.
0: But the resources are still there, the chrome?
1: Yes, chrome. We have chrome in Shurugwi. They are still mining it. And also gold. The unfortunate part now is that we have gold panners, those who are looking for survival skills, you know, how to survive by doing something like their own mining, individual mining, like that, to survive, you know.
0: And that's very risky, I'm assuming, for
1: it is.
0: Not only for it their is. Security, but health-wise must be also very
1: It is very
0: dangerous.
1: Risky, and sometimes they even injure one because they don't have machines.
0: So, right.
1: And also they scramble for these minerals, and they can even kill each other, you know. So it's not a healthy situation for them.
0: Right, and I read that even very young people, I mean, children really, get involved in the mining sometimes.
1: Yes, school children, yes. Some even, refuse to go to further their education because they see that they can live well with when they
0: If they
1: do
0: find
1: so
0: a little
1: this.
0: Bit of the...
1: Yes, if they do mining, yes.
0: Now, Your Excellency, we hear constantly about the poverty in Zimbabwe, but what are we talking about when we talk about poverty levels?
1: Yes, most of our people survive on subsistence farming. And sometimes the rain pattern is very scarce or erratic, I can say. So sometimes they don't get enough to survive on because the harvest is poor. And also to have their cattle

0: cattle. Of course, they have cattle, but they also need
1: to
0: feed themselves. They need to feed the cattle. So if they don't have enough rainfall, it becomes very difficult for them.
1: Now, this has changed lately, Your Excellency, the rainy season, or it has been like this forever?
0: No, it looks like we are affected by climate change because the pattern of rainfall has changed completely.
1: It has changed.
0: It has completely.
1: It was not
0: completely.
1: Like it is
0: it was
1: now.
0: Not. Yeah, the seasons are no longer reliable. Like now, winter time, sometimes it was hot, sometimes it was extremely cold. And Gweru is well known for being very cold because being in the middle of the country, and also it's a high place. But weather patterns are always changing. Sometimes we receive rain continuously, and it destroys even the property of people.
1: Right.
0: Yes, and washing away the fields. And then after people, you know, when they get that hope that they are going to plant, they can plant after germination of crops. There comes continuous heat, sunshine. So it becomes a problem.
1: As you said, it's very erratic.
0: Erratic, yes.
1: Now, under these circumstances, Your Excellency, tell us about your people. I mean, what is the faith like of your people in the Diocese of Gweru?
0: The majority
1: of the population in Zimbabwe, they're Christians.
0: They are Christians,
1: right?
0: Yes, they are Christians. Well, but among those Christians, we have different denominations. Many of them are coming as indigenous churches, you know, coming from those mainline churches like Catholic Church, Methodist,
1: Lutheran,
0: Anglicans. So they are also coming what we call the apostolic sects or Pentecostals. Mm-hmm. They are starting their own churches as well, but they are all Christians, I can say. Well, we are also having some Muslims coming up. They are a small number.
1: Now, I guess every time that we talk with bishops from Africa, we hear of the big challenge that is formation of faith for the people. This is the case also in Gweru?
0: Yes, it is true. Formation of faith, yes. We need more time with the people to be engaged in the teaching of the church, and that they work together. So I think we need that very much.
1: And do you have a solid body of catechists to do this task?
0: We wish to have that, but resources don't allow us. You know, our catechists, we have those what we call voluntary catechists.
1: Yes.
0: And sometimes, they do, but they are not so motivated because we have nothing also to give them so that they can work. Also, you see, when they leave their families and they have more time in the church, when they go back, they need something to eat or to buy something also. So they when they come to the church and work there full time, they are not motivated, actually. Of course, they try, but some of them are going down, you know, because they think of working for their families.
1: When we were talking

0: Talking with your brother Bishop Ndlovu.
1: Yes.
0: We mentioned the challenge and the difficulty of migration. Are you living that drama also in Gweru?
1: Yes, because of unemployment and poverty, we are having many families that are disintegrated now. You see, maybe the father going to South Africa, Namibia, our neighboring countries to look for jobs. And they can even go outside even to Europe and other countries to look for jobs. So the families are left with maybe, say, a mother or their children on their own. It becomes very difficult because the breadwinners are not are always running around looking for something to eat for the children.
0: Of course, if you don't need food for your children, that's the first thing that you want to do.
1: Yes, so the situation is very difficult. We have families that have no mother, that have no father, child-headed families. And sometimes this causes more problems because they are left with maybe maids, and so they are not so committed also. And you know, when these children grow, they are not so controlled.
0: Right.
1: And they lack that bond from the mother and the father.
0: And is the church doing something about it, Your Excellency? Some kind of pastoral programs to attend to these broken families and neglected children?
1: Yes, we are trying to find ways, but it's you know, it's very difficult.
0: Of course.
1: When the country itself is not providing for its people, it becomes very difficult for the church to come in. Of course, there is advocacy when we preach to say, okay, families, please try to live together. But they don't respond to say, Father, how do you want us to survive? Because we need food. And if we stay at home, we have nothing. So the cause for their migration actually is to look for jobs so that they continue surviving or even to fend for their families.
0: Without getting into politics, because this is not the topic of our conversation, but there has been a lot of turmoil in recent years in Zimbabwe. With the government and the population being very angry about corruption in government and all that. How do you live this in your diocese in Gweru?
1: Yeah, it's really difficult because the political situation, of course, is you know, when people are not working together, and there are rankles, maybe violence and so on here and there. So you always live in fear. Sometimes you are not free to say what you want to say.
0: Yes.
1: Because of insecurity, you know. And we try even to tell our people to just to engage with leaders and try to see what they want, you know. But we also try to engage even with these leaders also to say our views as the church and how we want the country to be led, you know. Like we write pastoral letters as conference. And we also engage with some of the leaders, like we have the arm of CCJP, you know, Justice and Peace. we try.

0: to engage. And last time I'm in charge of CCJP, so we're engaging with the military, the police, the soldiers. So we are saying, well, let's engage with our people and try to be peaceful as much as we can. But you know, sometimes these people also listen to the commands. Sometimes the will is there, but it also depends who is leading them. If he's for peace, maybe that will help.
1: Your Excellency, then why would you say that is the main challenge that you have in your diocese? I mean, we've talked about a lot of difficulties here, but
0: yes.
1: for you as a pastor, as a shepherd of souls, what do you think, what do you consider the main challenge?
0: My main challenge in the diocese these days is how to support my priests.
1: How many do you have?
0: I have 67. You know, these priests, we are not, they get something from the parishes, parishes and missions. But because these parishes and missions have nothing enough to give to their families, the priests will eventually come to me, Bishop, we are there, we have nothing to eat. I don't have transport.
1: How do you feel, Your Excellency, when one of your, that you know that they're giving their life, their all their effort, and they come to you and say, I can't continue because I don't have food?
0: I feel helpless because then I start to discuss with the priest, look, this is our situation. Let's try to survive with what we have, the little we have. But it is very difficult to convince them because, well, they know that the bishop doesn't have also, but this is the situation we are in, that I can't provide for my priests. And they are not motivated to even to do their work, you know. Well, we have so many missions and so many faithful, but it becomes very difficult.
1: Do you rely in foreign help? I mean, are there any organizations that help you to support your priests?
0: Yes. Yes, we used to have maybe subsidies, but they were reduced. And we try also to write, you know, to our funding partners. So sometimes we get little, but yeah, sometimes we don't get.
1: Mm-hmm.
0: Yeah, but yeah, also as a bishop who is still growing in the system, I'm not very, very old and experienced, you know. Maybe I need more exposure to me if there are more who can assist us from outside.
1: Yes, and it is a real tragedy, Your Excellency, because, you know, Zimbabwe at some point was known as the breadbasket of Africa, because you were producing so much and the economy was going
0: yes,
1: so well.
0: Yes.
1: And then this curse of corruption really did major damage. But even among this situation, you have vocations? Young men still feel a call to the priesthood?
0: Yes, we have, as I'm talking, we have 24 who are at the seminary.
1: And you have 24 seminarians.
0: Yes, we have levels of this formation at the seminary, pre-major seminary, and then the philosophers and the theologians. We have them, but you know, I was just recently, I haven't paid fully paid the school

0: fees for for these seminarians, and each one needs $600
1: for a year
0: per semester, no?
1: A semester.
0: Yes. So I have to go back to the people, first to the priests who are not having, no, to campaign or to go to the parishioners, say, bring something so that we can pay for our seminarians. So we have seminarians, the vocations we still have, but to support them to go on with their formation is also a problem.
1: Your Excellency, this is a very personal question. How do you keep your faith alive? How do you keep hope alive when you see these challenges and maybe you don't see the response that you would like to have? What keeps you out of despair?
0: Yes, for me, I have a motto that as long as I live, there is hope, you know, and the best way out is always through. You know, we try by all means to preach to our people. We go on, let's go on. Things will one day improve. So we keep on instilling hope in our people, in our priests, to say, okay, this is the situation, but it won't last forever. Things will change. So we keep on to be hopeful, you know.
1: You know, something that we have some teams that we send around to do documentaries in all around the world. And I have the opportunity to review a lot of these images. And it's always fascinating and very inspiring, very moving to see these masses in African countries full of joy, full of faith, you know, a very live faith with all the elements of the regional culture, with their dresses and everything. Mm-hmm. And they might be in very, very, very difficult situations, but the faith still glows.
0: Yes, that's really true. Our people are very faithful. You see, they were affected by COVID-19 because priests could not reach them. But when COVID went down, most of them came back to the church, and our churches are full again. And they sing, you know, with enthusiasm. You can see that they are very dynamic, and with the African dance, they like it, drums and so on. They are very happy, though they are poor. But they appreciate their life very well.
1: They want to glorify God.
0: Yes.
1: What can we do for you? As the bishop of Gweru,
0: as a bishop of Gweru, as I have told you that I have a problem with my priests to support them. If only I could have some funds to help in that sustenance, you know, of my priests. The second one is we need a pastoral center, you know, where we gather, and we have a place. Already, my predecessor had located a place for that, Bishop Mnyongani. But we want to build a pastoral center. For where our people can gather and do activities, you know, for our main functions, you know. They can come and maybe retreat, or these associations coming there and do their activities, faith activities. but we have not yet started the land we have, but no funds to
1: you
0: start.
1: You need the funds to start construction. Yes. Well, Your Excellency, thank you very much for dedicating this time to us, and I hope that really with our audience and our viewers, they will feel moved to help and support
0: thank you very much.
1: The church.

0: Hi, I'm Father Jeff Bai from Closer Walk Catholic Communications, seen here on Catholic TV. Our show is about taking the weekly scriptures and trying to let the word become flesh. How do we live in our lives? How does it impact our lives? It's very, very important that we take the opportunity to spread the gospel message. And Catholic TV is having an upcoming telethon, because it takes money in order for us to evangelize through the media. So we invite you to join us for the telethon. There'll be musical performances, there'll be shows, and a lot of opportunity for us to understand the nature of what we're doing. So please make sure you join us this year in Catholic TV's two-day Catholic telethon. Thank you.
1: Hello, I'm Bishop Reed. 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

God, come to my assistance. Lord, make haste to help me. Glory to the Father, and to the Son, and to the Holy Spirit, as it was in the beginning, is now, and will be forever. Amen. Friends, as we end the day, we take a moment in silence to examine our conscience. We beg God's mercy for any of the failings throughout this day, and we ask for His grace to do better.

O Lord our God, unwearied is your love for us. Turn your ear, O Lord, and give answer, for I am poor and needy. Preserve my life, for I am faithful. Save the servant who trusts in you. You are my God. Have mercy on me, Lord, for I cry to you all day long. 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O Lord, you are good and forgiving, full of love to all who call. Give heed, O Lord, to my prayer and attend to the sound of my voice. In the day of distress I will call, and surely you will reply. Among the gods there is none like you, O Lord, nor work to compare.

compare with yours. All the nations shall come to adore you and glorify your name, O Lord, for you are great and do marvelous deeds, you who alone are God. Show me, Lord, your way, so that I may walk in your truth. Guide my heart to fear your name. I will praise you, Lord my God, with all my heart, and glorify your name forever. For your love to me has been great. You have saved me from the depths of the grave. The proud have risen against me. Ruthless men seek my life. To you they pay no heed. But you, God of mercy and compassion, slow to anger, O Lord, abounding in love and truth, turn and take pity on me. O give your strength to your servant and save your handmaid's son. Show me a sign of your favor, that my foes may see to their shame, that you console me and give me your help. Glory to the Father, and to the Son, and to the Holy Spirit, as it was in the beginning, is now, and will be forever. Amen. O Lord our God, unwearied is your love for us. The reading tonight is drawn from the fifth chapter of the first letter to the Thessalonians. God has destined us for acquiring salvation through our Lord Jesus Christ. He died

Into your hands, Lord, I commend my spirit. Into your hands, Lord, I commend my spirit. You have redeemed us, Lord God of truth. I commend my spirit. Glory to the Father, and to the Son, and to the Holy Spirit. Into your hands, Lord, I commend my spirit. Protect us, Lord, as we stay awake. Watch over us as we sleep, that awake we may keep watch with Christ, and asleep rest in his peace. Lord, now you let your servant go in peace. Your word has been fulfilled. My own eyes have seen the salvation which you have prepared in the sight of every people, a light to reveal you to the nations and the glory of your people, Israel. Glory to the Father, and to the Son, and to the Holy Spirit, as it was in the beginning, is now, and will be forever. Amen. Protect us, Lord, as we stay awake. Watch over us as we sleep, that awake we may keep watch with Christ, and asleep rest in his peace. Let us pray. Lord, give our bodies restful sleep, and let the work that we have done today bear fruit in eternal life. We ask this through Christ our Lord. Amen. May the all-powerful Lord grant us a restful night and a peaceful death. Amen.

I don't know about you, but I've had a lot more time at home. And I got to figure out how to pray. Let's pour some coffee on that. Hey guys, this is Father Brad, and you're watching Coffee Talk, where we drink coffee.

coffee and talk about Jesus. All of us are quarantined. All of us are safe in place. All of us are locked down. It reminds me of a story that a priest I follow on Twitter told about a spiritual director. He said that the spiritual director, who was a Benedictine monk, said, if you can't pray in your room, you can't pray in the chapel. And I always thought it was weird until now, because there's so many people in our church right now who can't pray in their churches, at least with the public sacraments. And so it begs the question, how do we pray? How do we sanctify the home? How do we bring our prayer life to the home? Now, first, I do want to recognize that the sacraments are super duper duper important. The Eucharist is the source and summit of our faith. We can't diminish that. That's the reality. The sacraments are really important, Eucharist particularly. But this is giving us this moment in history, this moment in our life spiritually, is giving us the opportunity

to practice the presence of God. What do I mean by that? I mean that God is always present to us because he is closer to us than we are to ourselves. He's holding you in existence right now. And sometimes we use places as a crutch. Again, churches are fantastic. The Eucharist is fantastic. That's really important. But God wants to be with you in every part of your life, in every moment of your life. And so sometimes the Lord allows things to happen to us to point that out, to let us practice that. And so what is the particulars? What's the practicals? Number one, we have to sanctify our time and sanctify our spaces. It's easy with a church because that literally is the definition of a church. Sanctified, it's holy, it's set apart. You don't hold, you know, the crawfish boil in the church. Houses can be different because we do all kinds of different things in our houses that aren't necessarily like the deepest prayer. So that means it's most beneficial if we sanctify a section of it, whether that's one chair or one porch or one closet, right? And how do you do that? With physical things. You know, with a prayer card, with a statue, with your rosary where you set it, where you place your Bible, and you sanctified it. You set that part of your room or your apartment or your house and you make it holy and you make it set apart so that when you can enter that moment, that's all it's used for. There's actually a tradition of this in the monastic tradition where monks would literally, their cell was a holy place of prayer, in which it was very simple, very few distractions, and they would always put a crucifix. And you can see this at retreat centers now, a crucifix on your pillow. You yourself can do that. When you make your bed in the morning, I mean, I'm acting like I make my bed every morning. I do, Mom, don't worry. You should put a crucifix or a cross on your pillow, right? Sanctify that place. Number two, read the Bible. Now, there's a lot of benefits and there's some difficulties with each of these things that we're going to be talking about. So read the Bible. The benefit, it's literally God's word to you. People ask me all the time, they're like, how do I hear God's voice? I can't hear him, I think, and it's all myself. I'm like, he wrote you a book. It's right there, right? Open it up. God speaks to you and it's new every day. St. Augustine says that scripture is shallow enough for a child to play in and deep enough for an elephant to swim in. And what he means is that you can never plumb the depths of it. It can always offer you something new. If you read it when you were a kid and you thought one thing and he spoke to you in one way, and then when you're a young adult and then when you first enter your vocation, whether that's priesthood, religious life, married life, or what have you, in the workforce, and then as you grow older, it can always speak something different to you. So open it up. Now the difficulty is it's big. It's like real thick, depending on how big your font is. Where do I start? Where do I go? It can feel overwhelming. Do I just open it up and boop? Not necessarily. So my suggestion for you is to go to usccb.com, and that's the Catholic Bishop's website, and right on the front page is a calendar. You click the date, and it gives you all the readings for the day. So you don't have to think, where do I go? What do I read? The bishops and the church have already laid it out for you. There's a gospel every day. You'd be reading with the church. So usccb.com, I'm going to show you some visuals. Click on the calendar, which is on there, the date, and it gives you the gospel of the day. It gives you all the readings of the day, but the gospel. So scroll down to the gospel. Thirdly, the Old Faithful. And by the Old Faithful, I don't mean the geyser that shoots steaming hot water in Yellowstone. So that's pretty cool. I want to see it one day. What I mean by the Old Faithful is the rosary. And the benefits of the rosary is that you don't need much. If the lights go out, if you lose your Bible, if your house burns down, you can still pray the rosary. No matter what's happening in your life, you don't need much to pray the rosary. Right? You got two hands. And on these two hands are five fingers each. That's 10 fingers. You got a decade on your hand. Now that backfired once at a talk I was given. And one of the guys
When a guy walked up, he said, but I accidentally

accidentally cut off my finger when I was younger, and I'm like, well, that's a quicker rosary. You know? I mean, just receive that blessing, you know? I'm just joking. Well, I did say that to him, but I was joking to him. He laughed. Don't worry. So you got everything you need right there, and it's scripture. And people get upset about the Hail Mary, right? The Hail Mary is just quoting scripture, the angel Gabriel, St. Elizabeth at the visitation, and then saying, Holy Mary, Mother of God, pray for us sinners now and at the hour of our death. And so everything you need is there. You don't need anything fancy. You don't need a computer. You don't even need a Bible, because you're going through the mysteries of the rosary, through scripture, through Jesus's life, and you got to have all the hardware you need right here in front of you. Now, the difficulty of the rosary is that sometimes it can become rote. It can become every day. We can start not thinking about what we're doing, and it becomes repetitive. Okay, so I'm going to give you another option, maybe something new that you've never done before, and that's called the Liturgy of the Hours. Okay, people have been trying to pray forever. The apostles asked Jesus, how do we pray? He gave them the Our Father. And so we do that. But another prayer that Jesus would pray is the Psalms. We know that because he quotes scripture all the time. He quotes it from the cross when he says, my God, why have you forsaken me? That's actually him quoting Psalm 22. So he knew his scripture, and the scripture that was the prayer book of the Old Testament was the Psalms. And so the early church, even till now, prays the Psalms. And the official prayer book of the church, in which the Psalms are found, other than obviously the Bible, but it's laid out in a particular way, is called the Liturgy of the Hours, or the Breviary. It's also called the Breviary, or some call it the Divine Office. Now, every priest, every religious vows to pray at least five times these particular prayers, right? There's officer readings, morning prayer, or lauds, mid-morning prayer, midday prayer, mid-afternoon prayer, vespers or evening prayer, and compline or night prayer, okay? So there's like seven that we can pray. We have to pray

5 of them. Now you can, no matter if you're a religious, a priest, no matter if you've taken a vow or not. And maybe this is the Lord inviting you to take up this this particular prayer in one of the offices, one of those 7 I want to suggest to you, and that's night prayer or compline. It's the shortest, but it's also the one with an examination of conscience at the beginning. And you don't even need a breviary. You don't need a 4-volume set. You don't need to go out and buy something. You can get a free app. It's called iBreviary. So an app in the app store, whatever app store, I don't know what you got. I have an iPhone because I am just basic. But it also basically provides me with all these cool things like apps, iBreviary. So go get iBreviary, iBreviary, and download that right now. Okay, pause. Now that you've downloaded it, and we gave you some cool listening music to download it, open it up. Actually, I'm going to look at it so I'll give you the right. So you open it up. The first thing you want to do is click today. It downloads the day. Today's Tuesday when I'm making this. And you hit the top left, pray. That sounds pretty self-explanatory. Then you have all these options. One, you have the readings for the day. That's cool. You could click the reading. Then you don't have to go to the bishop's website. You could go to Breviary. So click that top one, Breviary. Then you have all the offices, right? And the one I'm talking about is night prayer. Hit up night prayer. And then you have the official prayer of the church for nighttime. And you might be intimidated. You might be intimidated, but don't be. I try not to be. So you would just say, God, come to my assistance. Lord, make haste to help me. Then you say the glory be. So, and it's a different translation. Don't be thrown off by that. Glory to the Father and to the Son and to the Holy Spirit. As it was in the beginning, is now, and will be forever. And this is a cool part. It's an examination of conscience. So you take a moment to examine your conscience for the day. Okay, what did you do wrong? What did you do right? Where did you turn away from God? Where did you turn towards Him? Think about your day and so you can be better tomorrow. You hand that to the Lord. And then you do the Confiteor. I confess to Almighty God. You know that from the Mass. There's a hymn right there. You can sing it if you know the hymn. If not, just pass it on by. And then you click go to the psalmody. And then it takes you to the Psalms. You'll read that, reflect upon it, receive what the Lord has for you in that. I know what you're thinking. You're getting like, Father Brad, I'm already overwhelmed. Pull yourself together, man. Okay, that was a little intense. But really, don't worry about it. Just pray it. Just pray it. Just keep going. You don't have to understand everything you're doing. You'll get used to it. And someone just texted me, Lucy. Oh, someone wants to record a lesson. That's nice. Hope they don't have the virus. The benefits, it's the official prayer of the church. Difficulty is that it might be a little foreign, a little cumbersome for you, but I want you to push through it. Why? Because God's asking us to expand ourselves, expand our experience. If you're Catholic, grab on to the patrimony that God's given you, right? And you take charge of your faith. I can't lead you in prayer in the same way as I could if you were at Mass and at the church. But maybe there's a silver lining. Maybe God's asking you to take charge of your family spirituality and your own spirituality and say, you know what? I'm going to encounter the Lord in Scripture. I'm going to encounter Him in the traditions of the church. And then finally, you can always watch Mass on Channel 15 if you're in Baton Rouge, or on their YouTube channel, so Catholic Life Television on YouTube, or you can go to St. Margaret Church in Albany, our YouTube channel. We're also streaming Masses. But know that you don't have that obligation. So sometimes it's fruitful for people. A lot of times it is. Sometimes it's not. Don't feel bad if you don't. But you do have to sanctify your life, especially Sundays. Read the Scriptures with your family and try to grow in holiness. Make the best of the situation. God bless.

0: Join us Wednesday here in the living room for This Is the Day. Doug Barry will be with us to discuss his new book, First Line of Defense. We'll explore what it means for Catholic men to be strong spiritual leaders and how prayer and the sacraments help us to meet the challenges of daily life. So do tune in on Wednesday for This Is the Day right here on Catholic TV. Hi, everyone. It's Bishop Reed. It's that time of year again. It's time for the telethon. It's coming up September 18th and 19th, Friday and Saturday, beginning at 9 a.m. each day, all night. 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
1: In the Gospel of John, Jesus tells his disciples that his flesh is true food and his blood is true drink. Though we can't see this reality with our eyes, we believe that at every Mass, the bread and wine truly become the body and blood of Jesus Christ.
0: For this is my body.
1: In Presencia, we'll look at stories of Eucharistic miracles, times when the reality of the true presence became perceptible to the senses. You'll hear about consecrated bread that began to bleed, wine that became blood, scientific studies which found human heart tissue in communion hosts, and more. Watch Presencia right here on Catholic TV.
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4: 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One of the most influential figures of the 20th century, Fulton Sheen continues to evangelize the world. 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

The Catholic TV Network welcomes and invites you to celebrate the sacred mysteries. 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

0: And good morning to you all. My name is Father Ryan Barker from St. Joseph's in Wakefield. With me this morning is Addie Rogers, the deacon. Mark Bonini will be the lector. Charlie's on camera and Emery Davis on cantor. Happy to be with you today. Let's pray. In the form of the Son, of the Holy Spirit.
1: Amen.
0: Lord, be with you.
1: And with your spirit.
0: We celebrate the exaltation of the Holy Cross. We begin our celebration by calling to mind our sin.
1: I confess to Almighty God
0: and to you, my brothers and sisters, that I have greatly sinned in my thoughts and in my words, and what I have done and what I have failed to do, through my fault, through my most grievous fault. Therefore, I ask Blessed Mary, ever-Virgin, and all the angels and saints, and you, my brothers and sisters, to pray for me to the Lord our God. May Almighty God have mercy on us, forgive us our sins, and bring us to life everlasting.
1: Amen.
0: Lord, have mercy.
1: Lord, have mercy.
0: Christ, have mercy.
1: Christ, have mercy.
0: Lord, have mercy.
1: Lord, have mercy.
0: We praise God. Glory be to God in the highest, and on earth peace to people of goodwill. We praise you, we bless you, we adore you, we glorify you. We give you thanks for your great glory. Lord God, heavenly King, O God, almighty Father, Lord Jesus Christ, only begotten Son, Lord God, Lamb of God, Son of the Father, you take away the sins of the world, receive our prayer. You are seated at the right hand of the Father, have mercy on us. You alone are the Holy One, you alone are the Lord, you alone are the Most High, Jesus Christ, with the Holy Spirit, and the glory of God the Father. Amen. And let us pray. O God, I will that your only begotten Son should undergo the cross to save the human race. Grant, we pray, that we, who have known his mystery on earth, may merit the grace of his redemption in heaven. Through our Lord Jesus Christ, your Son, who lives and reigns with you, in the unity of the Holy Spirit, God forever and ever.
1: Amen.
2: A reading from the book of Numbers. With their patience worn out by the journey, the people complained against God and Moses. Why have you brought us up from Egypt to die in this desert, where there is no food or water? We are disgusted with this wretched food. In punishment, the Lord sent among the people seraph serpents, which bit the people so that many of them died. Then the people came to Moses and said, "We have sinned in complaining against the Lord and you. Pray the Lord to take the serpents from us." So Moses prayed for the people, and the Lord said to Moses, "Make a seraph and mount it on a pole, and if any who have been bitten look at it, they will live." Moses accordingly made a bronze serpent and mounted it on a pole. And whenever anyone who had been bitten by a serpent looked at the bronze serpent, he lived. The word of the Lord.
3: Thanks be to God.

0: A reading from the letter of St. Paul to the Philippians. Christ Jesus, though he was in the form of God, did not regard equality with God something to be grasped. Rather, he emptied himself, taking the form of a slave, coming in human likeness, and found human in appearance, he humbled himself, becoming obedient to death, even death on a cross. Because of this, God greatly exalted him and bestowed on him the name that is above every name, that at the name of Jesus every knee should bend, of those in heaven and on earth and under the earth, and every tongue confess that Jesus Christ is Lord, to the glory of God the Father. The word of the Lord.
1: Be to God.

0: The Lord be with you. A reading from the Holy Gospel according to John.
1: Glory to you, O Lord.
0: Jesus said to Nicodemus, "No one has gone up to heaven except the one who has come down from heaven, the Son of Man. And just as Moses lifted up the serpent in the desert, so must the Son of Man be lifted up, so that everyone who believes in him may have eternal life. For God so loved the world that he gave his only Son, so that everyone who believes in him might not perish, but have eternal life. For God did not send his Son into the world to condemn the world, but that the world might be saved through him." The good news of the Lord.
1: Praise to you, Lord Jesus Christ.
2: There is a celebrate the exaltation of the cross. It brings back two events, or three events come to our mind. First of all, go right to the Garden of Eden, Adam and Eve. Lord told them to enjoy the place, but just one thing, don't eat from that tree called the knowledge of good and evil, otherwise you're going to die. Well, the devil comes on the scene and says, what did God say? God said, don't eat from that tree, otherwise you're going to die. The devil goes, you're not going to die, you'll be just like God. So they reach on that tree, and disobedience, and death came upon them. Then we think about the Passover, where Moses is going to lead the people out of Egypt. And at the last place, he says, the last thing he says, first of all, to get the blood of the lamb and put it on your doors. That night, the angel of death is going to come and pass over your homes. So that's what took place. So the last plague was the angel of death. Jewish people had the blood of the lamb on their doors, and the angel of death came into the city. The firstborn was saved. So we think about the Lord, we call him the Lamb of God. So the blood of the Lamb on the wood of the cross saves us from eternal death. So we have our new Passover. First Passover was prefiguring this new Passover. Then again, we have the readings here. In the desert, they look at the bronze serpent and they're spared from destruction. Just kind of put this in a little perspective in a practical way. Say, use the example. Then someone goes to a grocery store, is going to rob the store, and in the course of the robbery, he shoots the clerk and kills him. Gets captured, goes to jail. They bring him to court. The judge hears the case. All these eyewitnesses come into the courtroom and say, you know, he's the one that did it. He shot the clerk. So the judge says, I find you guilty, and the penalty will be death. He's given a sentence. The judge's son walks into the courtroom and says, Father, let him go. I'll serve his sentence. If that were to happen, justice would be served because someone's going to die for the crime, but an innocent one is going to take the place of the guilty. Guilty one gets off scot-free. Well, that's what kind of happened to us. We're the guilty ones. We're the sinners. Jesus says, Father, let them go. I'll serve their sentence by his death on the cross. And so by his death, we basically were saved from eternal death. So he rescued us from the powers of sin and death. Now, the other is also true. Say, go back to the courtroom. The judge says to the criminal, because of your crime, you're going to die. And the judge's son says, Father, let him go. I'll serve his sentence. Now, the criminal could say to the judge's son, you can go home. Don't do me any favors. I'll take my own penalty. He could refuse the offer. So, again, it works out practically. If we're living the Christian way of life, and we repent of our sins leave our soul, they go on the cross, the Lord pays the penalty, we get the mercy. So if I die as a faithful Christian, repentant of sin, death is mine. I don't earn heaven, I don't deserve it. It's a gift because of Jesus. But the opposite is true. If I don't live the Christian way of life and I don't repent of my sin, then my sins remain on me. I didn't get them on the cross. Then I have to pay the penalty of my sin, which will be separation from God. So one is heaven, the other one is hell. We're making the choice of our eternity by how we live our lives today. We have that choice all because of Jesus. As we find the gospel, God loved the world so much that he gave us his only begotten Son, that all believe in him may not die, but may have eternal life. We want to say yes to the love of God by truly responding to his way of life. And in repentance of our sin, we get our souls cleansed of our sin. kind of picture. We go into confession, we confess your sins. Basically, we're washed clean by the blood of Jesus. The blood that he shed on the cross is what cleanses our sin, washes us clean. When we truly take the advantage of what we have, especially the sacrament of reconciliation, we go to the sacrament, our sins are placed on the cross. The Lord takes the sins, he dies for our sins, he pays the price. We get the freedom, we get the mercy. We thank the Lord for the bountiful love that he has shown to us. And may we respond to that love by being faithful as we continue our journey to the kingdom. God bless you.

0: When I offer petitions before the Father.
1: For the church militant here on earth, that we will fight on to victory beneath the standard of the cross, let us pray to the Lord.
2: Lord, hear our prayer.
1: For people over every nation and language, that they may find freedom and peace through the one God has raised on high as Lord and Savior, let us pray to the Lord.
2: Lord, hear our prayer.
1: For all who stand in need of God's mercy and forgiveness, that the cross may encourage them to be reconciled, let us pray to the Lord.
2: Lord, hear our prayer.
1: For ourselves, that we may treasure the sign of the cross and use it with faith and reverence, let us pray to the Lord.
2: Lord, hear our prayer.
0: Before the Father. Fellow Father, the source of every good gift and blessing, we come before you, trusting in your goodness to us as we do all things, in the name of Jesus, your Son, and our Lord.
2: Amen.

0: I pray, my brothers and sisters, my sacrifice and yours may be acceptable to God, the Almighty Father.
1: May the Lord accept the sacrifice at your hands for the praise and glory of his name, for our good and the good of all his holy church.
0: May the blessing, O Lord, which on the altar of the cross cancel the offense of the whole world, cleanse us, we pray, of all of our sins through Christ our Lord.
1: Amen.
0: And the Lord be with you.
1: And with your spirit.
0: Lift up your hearts.
1: We lift them up to the Lord.

0: Lord.
1: Let us give thanks to the Lord our God.
0: It is right and just.
1: Truly right and just, our duty and our salvation always and everywhere to give you thanks, Lord, Holy Father, Almighty and Eternal God. You place the salvation of the human race on the wood of the cross, so that, where death has arose, life might again spring forth, and the evil one who conquered on the tree may likewise on the tree be conquered through Christ our Lord. Through him the angels praise your majesty, dominions adore, and powers tremble before you. Heaven and the virgins of heaven and the blessed seraphim worship together with exaltation. May our voices, we pray, join with theirs in humble praise as we acclaim.

Through our indeed, holy Lord, the Father of all holiness, make holy therefore these gifts, we pray, by sending down your Spirit upon them like the dewfall, so that they may become for us the body and blood of our Lord Jesus Christ. At the time he was betrayed and entered willingly into his passion, he took bread, and giving thanks, broke it, and gave it to his disciples, saying, take this, all of you, and eat of it, for this is my body, which will be given up for you.

In a similar way, when the supper was ended, he took the chalice, and once more giving thanks, he gave it to his disciples, saying, "Take this, all of you, and drink from it, for this is the chalice of my blood, the blood of the new and eternal covenant, which will be poured out for you and for many for the forgiveness of sins. Do this in memory of me."

Therefore, as we celebrate the memorial of his death and resurrection, we offer you, Lord, the bread of life and the chalice of salvation. Give me thanks you have held us worthy to be in your presence and minister to you. Humbly we pray that, partaking of the body and blood of Christ, we may be gathered into one by the Holy Spirit. Remember, Lord, your church spread throughout the world and bring her to the fullness of charity, together with Leo, our Pope, Richard, our Bishop, the clergy, and all your people. Remember also our brothers and sisters who have fallen asleep in the hope of the resurrection. And all who have died in your mercy, welcome them into the light of your face. Have mercy on us all, we pray, that with the Blessed Virgin Mary, Mother of God, with Blessed Joseph, her spouse, with the blessed apostles and all the saints who have pleased you throughout the ages, we may merit to be called heirs to eternal life and may praise and glorify you through your Son, Jesus Christ. Through him and with him and in him, O God, Almighty Father, in the unity of the Holy Spirit,

0: And formed by divine teaching, we turn to say, Our Father, who art in heaven, hallowed be thy name. Thy kingdom come, thy will be done, on earth as it is in heaven. Give us this day our daily bread, and forgive us our trespasses, as we forgive those who trespass against us. And lead us not into temptation, but deliver us from evil. Deliver us, Lord, we pray, from every evil. Graciously grant peace in our days, that by the help of your mercy, we may be always free from sin, safe from all distress, as we await the blessed hope and the coming of our Savior, Jesus Christ.
1: For the kingdom, the power, and the glory are yours, now and forever.
0: Lord Jesus Christ, you said to your apostles, Peace I leave you, my peace I give you. Look not on our sins, but on the faith of your church, and graciously grant her peace and unity in accordance with your will, who live and reign forever and ever.
1: Amen.
0: The peace of the Lord be with you always.
1: And with your spirit. We offer each other a sign of Christ's peace.
0: Peace, Father.

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Lord, I am not worthy that you should enter under my roof, but only say the word, and my soul shall be healed.

0: Let us pray. 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
1: Amen.
0: The Lord be with you.
1: And with your spirit.
0: May Almighty God bless us, the Father, and the Son, and the Holy Spirit.
1: Amen. The Mass is ended. 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
0: Thanks be to God. Enjoy your day with the Lord.
1: You too, Father.

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0: Saint Michael the Archangel, defend us in battle. Be our protection against the wickedness and snares of the devil. May God rebuke him, we humbly pray. And do thou, O Prince of the Heavenly Host, by the power of God, cast into hell Satan and all the evil spirits who prowl through the world seeking the ruin of souls. Amen.
1: Hello, my dear friends of Catholic TV. I'm Bishop Dave Bonner of the Diocese of Youngstown, and I want to invite you to share in our annual telethon that takes place September 18th and 19th. 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

Laudato Jesus Christus, praised be Jesus Christ. Hello everyone and welcome to this live broadcast of the Angelus Prayer from St. Peter's Square on Sunday, September 13th. In just a few moments, Pope Leo XIV will appear at the window of the Apostolic Palace and greet the faithful before praying the Angelus at noon, in which you commemorate the conception of God's own Son in the womb of the Blessed Virgin Mary. My name is Isabella de Carvalho, and I'll be providing the English language commentary and translations for this event. A very warm welcome to all of you from wherever you are joining us. Some of you may be joining us through various Vatican media channels, perhaps the Vatican News app, or the Radio Vaticano app, the Vatican News web portal, or Vatican News' English YouTube channel, or our Facebook live feed. 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

As we can see, there's a lot of pilgrims gathered in St. Peter's Square. There, they have flags, they have banners. The heat is still pretty hot in Rome, but this week it rained a couple of days ago, so the temperatures have cooled down a little bit after a very warm summer. But nonetheless, we have seen week after week that despite the very high temperatures, the pilgrims were always coming out to St. Peter's Square to see the Pope whenever they could. And today is no exception.

And in just a few moments, the Pope should be stepping out at the to the window of the Apostolic Palace, because then he will pronounce his Angelus message. In the banner, there's a lady holding a banner saying, "Greetings to the Pope."

0: And now there is Pope Leo at the window of the Apostolic Palace.
1: Cari fratelli e sorelle, buona domenica!
0: Dear brothers and sisters, happy Sunday.
1: Oggi il Vangelo ci parla di un valore fondamentale della vita cristiana.
0: Today's Gospel speaks to us of forgiveness, which is a fundamental feature of the Christian life. Jesus taught and exemplified forgiveness even on the cross, where he prayed to the Father for his persecutors,
1: con le parole che tutti conosciamo,
0: with the familiar words,
1: perdona loro perché non sanno
0: forgive them,
1: quello che
0: for
1: fanno.
0: They do not know what they are doing.
1: Nel brano odierno, Pietro interroga il maestro.
0: In today's passage, Peter asks
1: tema.
0: The master precisely about
1: Signore,
0: this question.
1: Mi chiede, se
0: Lord,
1: il mio fratello commette
0: how often
1: colpe
0: shall my brother
1: me,
0: sin against me,
1: quante volte
0: and
1: dovrò
0: I forgive
1: perdonarli?
0: Him?
1: Fino a sette volte?
0: As many as seven times?
1: Le sue parole mostrano un cuore generoso.
0: His words reveal
1: sette,
0: a generous heart,
1: infatti,
0: for the number
1: Bibbia
0: seven symbolizes fullness in the Bible.
1: E perdonare sette volte
0: and forgiving seven times means
1: con
0: forgiving
1: larghezza.
0: Abundantly.
1: La risposta di Gesù, però, va oltre.
0: Jesus' response,
1: non
0: however,
1: ti dico,
0: goes even
1: fino
0: further.
1: A sette volte, afferma,
0: I do not say to you seven times, but 70
1: sette.
0: Times seven.
1: Cioè,
0: in other words,
1: ogni limite,
0: beyond
1: senza
0: all limits,
1: misura.
0: Without measure.
1: E per chiarire meglio il suo pensiero, il Salvatore
0: to clarify
1: racconta
0: his
1: la
0: point
1: parabola
0: further,
1: di un servo
0: the Savior
1: che
0: tells
1: aveva
0: the parable of a servant who owed his master a large debt that was practically,
1: da praticamente insolvibile.
0: That was practically impossible to pay.
1: Il condono per pura misericordia. Non aveva però mostrato
0: although his own debt was forgiven out of mercy,
1: nei confronti di un suo
0: out of
1: compagno.
0: Pure mercy, he did not extend the same mercy toward one of his fellow servants, and for this he was rebuked and severely punished.
1: Con queste parole, Gesù
0: with these
1: ci
0: words,
1: ricorda che dono
0: Jesus
1: e
0: reminds
1: perdono
0: us that gift
1: sono
0: and forgiveness are the foundation
1: esistenza.
0: Of our existence.
1: Tutto ci è dato da Dio per puro
0: all things
1: amore.
0: Are given to us by
1: e
0: God out of pure love,
1: può dirsi
0: and none of us
1: nel
0: can claim to be perfect in responding to such goodness.
1: Per questo, la gratuità,
0: for this reason,
1: che è fonte
0: gratuitousness,
1: della nostra stessa vita,
0: which is the source of our
1: anche
0: existence,
1: la regola migliore per il
0: is also the best rule
1: insieme.
0: For our life together.
1: Lo sperimentiamo ogni giorno.
0: We experience this
1: il
0: every day.
1: È indispensabile, e se
0: forgiveness
1: manca,
0: is indispensable,
1: non si può vivere
0: and without
1: in pace.
0: It, we cannot live in peace.
1: Prima o poi,
0: sooner
1: nel cuore
0: or later,
1: e tra le persone,
0: accusations,
1: conflitti,
0: grudges,
1: accuse,
0: and acts of vengeance.
1: Rancori.
0: Emerge in our hearts and among
1: peoples,
0: and these acts
1: famiglie,
0: destroy relationships, divide families,
1: guerre,
0: and unleash wars.
1: Solo il perdono libera e riporta
0: only
1: la luce,
0: forgiveness sets us free and restores
1: dove la
0: the light,
1: materiale e morale
0: del even where human material and moral poverty has darkened the horizon
1: e incerto
0: and made
1: il cammino.
0: The path uncertain.
1: Il perdono, come un buon vento, spazza via
0: forgiveness,
1: anche le nubi
0: like a gentle
1: fitte,
0: breeze, sweeps away even the thickest
1: il
0: clouds
1: sole.
0: Until the sun shines once more.
1: L'ha sperimentato più
0: Saint
1: volte
0: Peter
1: nella
0: himself
1: sua vita.
0: Experienced this
1: in
0: many times in his life,
1: quando, dopo aver
0: in particular when,
1: e
0: after denying
1: Gesù
0: and abandoning
1: la passione,
0: Jesus during the Passion,
1: incontrandolo risorto
0: he encountered
1: sulla
0: the risen Lord
1: lago,
0: on the shore of the lake and heard him ask just
1: domanda.
0: One question.
1: Simone, mi ami?
0: Simon, do you love me?
1: Unita a un invito.
0: This was accompanied
1: seguimi.
0: By an invitation.
1: Proprio
0: follow me.
1: Come all'inizio,
0: which was the same invitation
1: del loro primo
0: given
1: incontro,
0: on the occasion of their
1: quasi
0: first encounter.
1: Fosse successo. E
0: it was as if nothing had happened.
1: Che dimentica e guarisce,
0: this love which forgives and
1: per
0: heals
1: il primo degli
0: would mark for the first of the apostles the confirmation of his mission.
1: Chiediamo allora alla Vergine Maria. Madre di
0: let us ask, therefore,
1: che
0: the Virgin Mary, Mother
1: sempre,
0: of Mercy,
1: anche
0: to help us forgive
1: fare il
0: always,
1: primo passo,
0: even when it is difficult
1: e a
0: to take the first step,
1: con coraggio e
0: and to spread with courage and perseverance
1: e risanante
0: the serene and healing light

And that brings us to the end of this live broadcast of Popuyo's recitation of the Noon Angelus in St. Peter's Square on Sunday, September 13th. Please visit the Vatican News website, Facebook, Instagram, X, and YouTube accounts for coverage of today's event and other Vatican and world news. 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I'm Isabella de Carvalho, and it has been a pleasure providing the English language translations for you all. Thank you also to our in-studio audio technician and our audio coordinator, and all our media partners, EWTN-TV, Catholic Faith Network in America, Catholic Television of San Antonio, Texas, Salt and Light TV, Shalom World TV, Shekinah News India, and Luminous Radio India, and all who made this broadcast possible. Thank you also to our friends at the Deaf Catholic Youth Initiative for the Americas, and thank you all for joining us. Laudato Jesus Christus, praised be Jesus Christ.

0: Hi, everyone. I'm Kevin Elson. Here's a look at what's going on this week in the news. We begin with news from the Vatican. At the Vatican Synod Hall, Pope Leo XIV addressed 147 bishops from five continents attending a course for bishops ordained in the past year. The Pope told them to love the people that the Lord has entrusted to them and to boldly bring the good news of salvation to everyone.
1: The new bishops who have been participating in the Vatican's training course over the past few days concluded their sessions with a meeting with Pope Leo XIV. There are 147 appointees.

0: and abuse, as well as on the simple matters of the church.
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0: There was also a moment of prayer. Pope Leo XIV asked for prayers for the father of Cardinal Luis Antonio Tagle, who recently passed away.
2: Looking now at news from around the country, a few weeks after temporary protected status, TPS, for Haiti was terminated, Archbishop Paul Coakley of Oklahoma City, president of the U.S. Conference of Catholic Bishops, wrote a letter to President Donald Trump imploring him to avoid further endangering innocent human life by ceasing the deportation of large numbers of people to Haiti at this time. Particularly, the Archbishop said, while there is not an adequate system in place to provide for their safe and orderly reception and reintegration. The termination of the TPS designation for Haiti went into effect July 27th. A grave humanitarian crisis and gang violence persist in Haiti. The U.S. Department of State has urged U.S. citizens not to travel there. Meanwhile, TPS for El Salvador was scheduled to expire September 9th. However, that appears to be delayed, and according to the Trump administration, until that kicks in, Salvadorans will still retain protection. But that leaves legal status for 200,000 Salvadoran immigrants uncertain, and their attorneys have said work permits have still expired. In news from around the world, during his weekly general audience talk in St. Peter's Square, Pope Leo XIV continued his series of talks on documents from the Second Vatican Council. The Pope spoke on Gaudium et Spes, the pastoral constitution of the Church in the modern world, focusing on the topic of human dignity.
3: What does a person's dignity depend on? During the general audience, Pope Leo XIV focused his reflection on the idea that neither wealth nor social status determines a person's dignity. The idea was already present in Gaudium et Spes, published during the Second Vatican Council in 1965. Its first chapter is devoted precisely to human dignity, which has its origin in God, with every person created in his image.
1: Ogni persona è pensata e voluta da Dio per entrare in una storia di comunione con Lui, con gli altri e con il creato. 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
3: But Leo XIV takes the reflection a step further. This dignity does not mean living in isolation. Being a person means being in relationship with God and with others. It also means responsibility, solidarity, and mutual care.
1: Infine, tre sono le espressioni più significative della dignità della persona che la Gaudium et Spes richiama. 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
3: It's a reflection that Leo XIV had already developed in his first encyclical, Magnifica Humanitas. There he addresses human dignity in a context marked by the development of artificial intelligence and the risk of measuring human beings according to their abilities or productivity. as he concluded his message to the thousands of pilgrims gathered.

0: gathered in St. Peter's Square, the Pope called on them to promote and defend the dignity that every person receives in a unique and indelible way. And amid the greetings, a choir, certainly worthy of the occasion, sang its finest notes for the successor of Peter.
1: And finally in the news, excitement is building in the United States as pilgrims prepare for their travels to World Youth Day in Seoul, South Korea, August 3rd through the 8th, 2027. According to the U.S. Conference of Catholic Bishops, the 2027 international event will be the first World Youth Day to take place in mainland Asia. It will also be Pope Leo XIV's first World Youth Day as Pope. The U.S. was among the five largest delegations participating in the most recent World Youth Day, which occurred in August of 2023 in Lisbon, Portugal. According to U.S. organizers, the history of South Korea, the popularity of Korean culture in the U.S., and the opportunity to see the first American pope are driving interest in the event in the United States. Unlike Portugal, where Catholics make up roughly 80% of the population, Catholics in South Korea are a minority. Their population reflects years of persecution in South Korea and in Asia as a whole. Before Catholicism was decriminalized in South Korea in 1886, about 10,000 Catholics were martyred in the country. One of the martyrs was St. Andrew Kim Tae-gon, the first native-born Korean Catholic priest who was one of the patron saints of World Youth Day 2027. Well, that's all the information we have for you this time. I'm Kevin Elson. Don't forget, you can keep up to date on Catholic news throughout the week with Catholic News Break right here on the Catholic TV Network.

To really understand prayer, we need a more sacramental view of reality. Okay, so the sacraments. With every sacrament, you see something. You see water poured over a baby. That's visible, but there's something invisible that happens too. That baby's soul is now cleansed of original sin. That baby is now a child of God. So in reality, there's visible reality, there's invisible reality. For example, what is love? Can you put love in my hand? And in actual fact, the invisible is often more real than the visible. And as a culture, we've lost our sense of the sacramental. We don't seem to acknowledge or even believe in the invisible. So, of course, we don't understand prayer. It's interesting, Mother Teresa, one of my heroes, and she'll go down as one of the greatest saints ever, she actually founded two different religious orders. Everyone knows the Missionaries of Charity, the MCs, but there's another order who are there just to pray for the MCs. Mother Teresa, of course, knows the invisible, has a sacramental view of reality, believes in the power of prayer. The patron saints of the missions are St. Francis Xavier, who was a missionary, but the other patron saint of the missions is St. Thérèse of Lisieux, a cloistered nun. So how on earth is she a patron saint of the missions? Because she prayed.

0: Hi, everyone. I'm Jay Fatton along with Kevin Nelson, and we've got big news for you. 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And I know it's tough times. If you can't give at all, just say a prayer that is successful, because we're all part of this big Catholic TV family. And it's going to be a great telethon, Kev.
1: It is, Jay, and our prayers are always welcome as well. But we have some great guests coming by. We have some great musical entertainment. We have your phone calls and pledges online. And we have lots of things to get to throughout the course of the 2 days. So please join us on September 18th and 19th, 9 a.m. to 9 p.m. for Telethon 2026.

You know, I'm embarrassed to say that up until this point, I've heard of Catholic Extension, I've seen the magazine, but I never understood the good work that Extension does to support the faith and the life of the church and the mission.

0: very spirit of the church, particularly in these dioceses that are struggling. And so I'm grateful for this experience to understand the work of Catholic Extension, and I will never forget this experience that I've had.
1: I have very little experience with the church outside of Boston. The church in the Southwest, for me, I'm just amazed at just the different ways that people here show their faith and the joy they have for each other. It reminds me actually of growing up. Their faith is like everything, and I think we've lost a lot of that. So that's the big difference, is the church is everything to them, and it's really fun to be around.
2: The communities that we've met are extraordinarily faith-filled. They trust in God's providence in the midst of tremendous adversity, and it would put a whole new spin on the immigration debate in our country if people were able to know and experience some of the people who are directly affected.
3: I think the church here is pretty prophetic, at least what we've seen is pretty prophetic on this frontier, at the borders. There's just so much to be learned and be gained and to be understood as a result of having come here and seeing this.
1: All they spoke about is what they can do for someone else. I think as a priest, I have that in common with them. I really do. But the problems here of finding people homes, places to live, food, the basic necessities, you know, it's so much different than, Father, can't you please, please get my son into the right CCD program? It just, their issues pale in comparison to ours. But to listen to them talk and realize that everything they do, it starts, I think their day must start with literally saying, how can I help someone's life become better? And by the end of the day, it must be so rewarding when they can, but it must be very hard when they can't.
2: I think the most impactful encounter I had is one we just had in seeing little children in a detention center separated from their parents, still with the joy of little children, but having experienced extraordinary trauma. And thank God there are people there to help them, but we need to do more.
1: You know, their mission is, again, always about helping somebody to improve their life and in the most basic of ways, and stuff that we so take for granted. So I hope that, if nothing else, I think I can look back on these days and say to myself,

0: and to be strong spiritual leaders in how prayer and the sacraments help us to meet the challenges of daily life. So do tune in on Wednesday for This is the Day right here on Catholic TV.
1: Cultural influencer, media pioneer, soon to be saint. One of the most influential figures of the 20th century, Fulton Sheen continues to evangelize the world. Join Catholic TV for a week of special programming, including episodes of his Emmy Award-winning show, Life is Worth Living, and rosaries from Bishop Reed from Fulton Sheen's hometown of Peoria, Illinois, as we celebrate the beatification of Archbishop Fulton J. Sheen.

Hello, I'm Bishop Reed, standing here in the magnificent shrine, the National Shrine of Our Lady of Victory in Lackawanna, New York. You know, for many years, the Venerable Father Nelson Baker had in his heart a fitting tribute to his patroness, Our Lady of Victory. His parish had grown and the church was unable to hold the thousands that flocked to Mass. So at last, in 1921, when Father Baker was 79 years old, he felt that he could begin this project. And upon the completion of his glorious shrine and his dedication, the Holy Father, Pope Pius XI, elevated to the dignity of a basilica this church in a ceremony held on October 3rd, 1926. And at that time, it was one of the only two minor basilicas in the United States. In 1987, Father Baker's cause for canonization began when he was named a servant of God by the Vatican. And then in 1998, the Congregation for the Causes of the Saints in Rome recommended that his remains be moved here into the Basilica of Our Lady of Victory. On January 14th, 2011, Pope Benedict named him Venerable, the Venerable Nelson Baker. And so we pray that someday, soon, Father Baker will be named blessed. Together then, let's pray together and meditate on these sorrowful mysteries of the Holy Rosary, meditating on our Savior's great and eternal act of charity in his passion and death. In the name of the Father and of the Son and of the Holy Spirit, amen. I believe in God, the Father Almighty, maker of heaven and earth, and in Jesus Christ, his only Son, our Lord, who was conceived by the Holy Spirit, born of the Virgin Mary, suffered under Pontius Pilate, was crucified, died, and was buried. He rose from the dead and is now seated at the right hand of the Father. From there he shall come to judge the living and the dead. I believe in the Holy Spirit, the Holy Catholic Church, the communion of saints, the forgiveness of sins, the resurrection of the body, and life everlasting. Amen. Our Father, who art in heaven, hallowed be thy name. Thy kingdom come, thy will be done, on earth as it is in heaven. Give us this day our daily bread, and forgive us our trespasses, as we forgive those who trespass against us. And lead us not into temptation, but deliver us from evil. Amen. Hail Mary, full of grace, the Lord is with thee. Blessed art thou among women, and blessed is the fruit of thy womb, Jesus. Holy Mary, Mother of God, pray for us sinners, now and at the hour of our death. Amen. Hail Mary, full of grace, the Lord is with thee. Blessed art thou among women, and blessed is the fruit of thy womb, Jesus. Holy Mary, Mother of God, pray for us sinners, now and at the hour of our death. Amen. Hail Mary, full of grace, the Lord is with thee. Blessed art thou among women, and blessed is the fruit of thy womb, Jesus. Holy Mary, Mother of God, pray for us sinners, now and at the hour of our death. Amen. Glory be to the Father, and to the Son, and to the Holy Spirit, as it was in the beginning, is now, and ever shall be, world without end. Amen. O my

Jesus, forgive us our sins. Save us from the fires of hell. Lead all souls into heaven, especially those who are most in need of thy mercy. The first sorrowful mystery, the agony in the garden. You know, I have a memory of slamming into a tree on a toboggan when I was a kid, and I was in agony until they fixed me up. But we have no clue as to the agony that Jesus experienced. The fact that his sweat seemed like drops of blood gives us a sense of the intensity. But I suspect that Jesus took great consolation in his knowledge that his sacrifice would be the greatest expression of love and redemption for the entire human race. Our Father, who art in heaven, hallowed be thy name. Thy kingdom come, thy will be done on earth as it is in heaven. Give us this day our daily bread, and forgive us our trespasses, as we forgive those who trespass against us. And lead us not into temptation, but deliver us from evil. Amen. Hail Mary, full of grace, the Lord is with thee. Blessed art thou among women, and blessed is the fruit of thy womb, Jesus. Holy Mary, Mother of God, pray for us sinners, now and at the hour of our death. Amen. Hail Mary, full of grace, the Lord is with thee. Blessed art thou among women, and blessed is the fruit of thy womb, Jesus. Holy Mary, Mother of God, pray for us sinners, now and at the hour of our death. Amen. Hail Mary, full of grace, the Lord is with thee. Blessed art thou among women, and blessed is the fruit of thy womb, Jesus. Holy Mary, Mother of God, pray for us sinners, now and at the hour of our death. Amen. Hail Mary, full of grace, the Lord is with thee. Blessed art thou among women, and blessed is the fruit of thy womb, Jesus. Holy Mary, Mother of God, pray for us sinners, now and at the hour of our death. Amen. Hail Mary, full of grace, the Lord is with thee. Blessed art thou among women, and blessed is the fruit of thy womb, Jesus. Holy Mary, Mother of God, pray for us sinners, now and at the hour of our death. Amen. Hail Mary, full of grace, the Lord is with thee. Blessed art thou among women, and blessed is the fruit of thy womb, Jesus. Holy Mary, Mother of God, pray for us sinners, now and at the hour of our death. Amen. Hail Mary, full of grace, the Lord is with thee. Blessed art thou among women, and blessed is the fruit of thy womb, Jesus. Holy Mary, Mother of God, pray for us sinners, now and at the hour of our death. Amen. Hail Mary, full of grace, the Lord is with thee. Blessed art thou among women, and blessed is the fruit of thy womb, Jesus. Holy Mary, Mother of God, pray for us sinners, now and at the hour of our death. Amen. Hail Mary, full of grace, the Lord is with thee. Blessed art thou among women, and blessed is the fruit of thy womb, Jesus. Holy Mary, Mother of God, pray for us sinners, now and at the hour of our death. Amen. Hail Mary, full of grace, the Lord is with thee. Blessed art thou among women, and blessed is the fruit of thy womb, Jesus. Holy Mary, Mother of God, pray for us sinners, now and at the hour of our death. Amen. Glory be to the Father, and to the Son, and to the Holy Spirit, as it was in the beginning, is now, and ever shall be, world without end. Amen. O my Jesus, forgive us our sins, save us from the fires of hell, lead all souls into heaven, especially those in most need of thy mercy. The second sorrowful mystery, the scourging at the pillar. I think you and I might have a sense of what Jesus' scourging must have been like, because there are situations and moments in life when we feel like we're being beaten up and there's just no way out. Imagine how Jesus felt, both physically and mentally. But he accepted his fate so that he could do the will, the holy will of his Father.

thy name. Thy kingdom come, thy will be done on earth as it is in heaven. Give us this day our daily bread, and forgive us our trespasses, as we forgive those who trespass against us. And lead us not into temptation, but deliver us from evil. Amen. Hail, Mary, full of grace, the Lord is with thee. Blessed art thou among women, and blessed is the fruit of thy womb, Jesus. Holy Mary, Mother of God, pray for us sinners, now and at the hour of our death. Amen. Hail, Mary, full of grace, the Lord is with thee. Blessed art thou among women, and blessed is the fruit of thy womb, Jesus. Holy Mary, Mother of God, pray for us sinners, now and at the hour of our death. Amen. Hail, Mary, full of grace, the Lord is with thee. Blessed art thou among women, and blessed is the fruit of thy womb, Jesus. Holy Mary, Mother of God, pray for us sinners, now and at the hour of our death. Amen. Hail, Mary, full of grace, the Lord is with thee. Blessed art thou among women, and blessed is the fruit of thy womb, Jesus. Holy Mary, Mother of God, pray for us sinners, now and at the hour of our death. Amen. Hail, Mary, full of grace, the Lord is with thee. Blessed art thou among women, and blessed is the fruit of thy womb, Jesus. Holy Mary, Mother of God, pray for us sinners, now and at the hour of our death. Amen. Hail, Mary, full of grace, the Lord is with thee. Blessed art thou among women, and blessed is the fruit of thy womb, Jesus. Holy Mary, Mother of God, pray for us sinners, now and at the hour of our death. Amen. Hail, Mary, full of grace, the Lord is with thee. Blessed art thou among women, and blessed is the fruit of thy womb, Jesus. Holy Mary, Mother of God, pray for us sinners, now and at the hour of our death. Amen. Hail, Mary, full of grace, the Lord is with thee. Blessed art thou among women, and blessed is the fruit of thy womb, Jesus. Holy Mary, Mother of God, pray for us sinners, now and at the hour of our death. Amen. Hail, Mary, full of grace, the Lord is with thee. Blessed art thou among women, and blessed is the fruit of thy womb, Jesus. Holy Mary, Mother of God, pray for us sinners, now and at the hour of our death. Amen. Hail, Mary, full of grace, the Lord is with thee. Blessed art thou among women, and blessed is the fruit of thy womb, Jesus. Holy Mary, Mother of God, pray for us sinners, now and at the hour of our death. Amen. Glory be to the Father, and to the Son, and to the Holy Spirit, as it was in the beginning, is now, and ever shall be, world without end. Amen. O my Jesus, forgive us our sins. Save us from the fires of hell. Lead all souls into heaven, especially those who are in most need of thy mercy. The third sorrowful mystery, the crowning with thorns. What does this event, this crowning of Jesus with thorns, what does this say to us? Firstly, it seems, it says,

death. It means that human earthly honors are worth really very little in comparison to the crown that awaits us if we, by grace, remain faithful. And so we pray for that grace. Our Father, who art in heaven, hallowed be thy name. Thy kingdom come, thy will be done, on earth as it is in heaven. Give us this day our daily bread, and forgive us our trespasses, as we forgive those who trespass against us. And lead us not into temptation, but deliver us from evil. Amen. Hail Mary, full of grace, the Lord is with thee. Blessed art thou among women, and blessed is the fruit of thy womb, Jesus. Holy Mary, Mother of God, pray for us sinners, now and at the hour of our death. Amen. Hail Mary, full of grace, the Lord is with thee. Blessed art thou among women, and blessed is the fruit of thy womb, Jesus. Holy Mary, Mother of God, pray for us sinners, now and at the hour of our death. Amen. Hail Mary, full of grace, the Lord is with thee. Blessed art thou among women, and blessed is the fruit of thy womb, Jesus. Holy Mary, Mother of God, pray for us sinners, now and at the hour of our death. Amen. Hail Mary, full of grace, the Lord is with thee. Blessed art thou among women, and blessed is the fruit of thy womb, Jesus. Holy Mary, Mother of God, pray for us sinners, now and at the hour of our death. Amen. Hail Mary, full of grace, the Lord is with thee. Blessed art thou among women, and blessed is the fruit of thy womb, Jesus. Holy Mary, Mother of God, pray for us sinners, now and at the hour of our death. Amen. Hail Mary, full of grace, the Lord is with thee. Blessed art thou among women, and blessed is the fruit of thy womb, Jesus. Holy Mary, Mother of God, pray for us sinners, now and at the hour of our death. Amen.

Lord is with thee. Blessed art thou among women, and blessed is the fruit of thy womb, Jesus. Holy Mary, Mother of God, pray for us sinners, now and at the hour of our death. Amen. Hail Mary, full of grace, the Lord is with thee. Blessed art thou among women, and blessed is the fruit of thy womb, Jesus. Holy Mary, Mother of God, pray for us sinners, now and at the hour of our death. Amen. Glory be to the Father, and to the Son, and to the Holy Spirit, as it was in the beginning, is now, and ever shall be, world without end. Amen. O my Jesus, forgive us our sins, save us from the fires of hell. Lead all souls into heaven, especially those in most need of thy mercy. The fourth sorrowful mystery, the carrying of the cross. When we think of Jesus carrying the cross, we think of the weight of the wood, but I think of the splinters. I remember as a young boy running down the pier at Swampscott Harbor, where I grew up. My dad had a boat. And as I ran, a large piece of free wood from one of the planks went right into my foot. The pain, even the thought of it now, is almost unbearable. For this reason, I can say that I understand this mystery in a human way, in a very small way, the pain of having a cross on one's shoulder. But don't we all get it? The love that's behind it. Our Father, who art in heaven, hallowed be thy name. Thy kingdom come, thy will be done on earth as it is in heaven. Give us this day our daily bread, and forgive us our trespasses, as we forgive those who trespass against us. And lead us not into temptation, but deliver us from evil. Amen. Hail Mary, full of grace, the Lord is with thee. Blessed art thou among women, and blessed is the fruit of thy womb, Jesus. Holy Mary, Mother of God, pray for us sinners, now and at the hour of our death. Amen. Hail Mary, full of grace, the Lord is with thee. Blessed art thou among women, and blessed is the fruit of thy womb, Jesus. Holy Mary, Mother of God, pray for us sinners, now and at the hour of our death. Amen. Hail Mary, full of grace, the Lord is with thee. Blessed art thou among women, and blessed is the fruit of thy womb, Jesus. Holy Mary, Mother of God, pray for us sinners, now and at the hour of our death. Amen. Hail Mary, full of grace, the Lord is with thee. Blessed art thou among women, and blessed is the fruit of thy womb, Jesus. Holy Mary, Mother of God, pray for us sinners, now and at the hour of our death. Amen. Hail Mary, full of grace, the Lord is with thee. Blessed art thou among women, and blessed is the fruit of thy womb, Jesus. Holy Mary, Mother of God, pray for us sinners, now and at the hour of our death. Amen. Hail Mary, full of grace, the Lord is with thee. Blessed art thou among women, and blessed is the fruit of thy womb, Jesus. Holy Mary, Mother of God, pray for us sinners, now and at the hour of our death. Amen. Hail Mary, full of grace, the Lord is with thee. Blessed art thou among women, and blessed is the fruit of thy womb, Jesus. Holy Mary, Mother of God, pray for us sinners, now and at the hour of our death. Amen. Hail Mary, full of grace, the Lord is with thee. Blessed art thou among women, and blessed is the fruit of thy womb, Jesus. Holy Mary, Mother of God, pray for us sinners, now and at the hour of our death. Amen. Hail Mary, full of grace, the Lord is with thee. Blessed art thou among women, and blessed is the fruit of thy womb, Jesus. Holy Mary, Mother of God, pray for us sinners, now and at the hour of our death. Amen. Hail Mary, full of grace, the Lord is with thee. Blessed art thou among women, and blessed is the fruit of thy womb, Jesus. Holy Mary, Mother of God, pray for us sinners, now and at the hour of our death. Amen. Glory be to the Father, and to the Son, and to the Holy Spirit, as it was in the beginning, is now, and ever shall be, world without end. Amen. O my Jesus, forgive us our sins. Save us from the fires of hell. Lead all souls into heaven, especially those who are in most need of thy mercy. The fifth and the final sorrowful mystery, the crucifixion. There simply is no greater love. Could anyone possibly have more charity than to lay down one's life for one's friends? This is the heart of the gospel. And Jesus calls us his friends. Suffering

dying, that we might have the hope of eternal joy. Our Father, who art in heaven, hallowed be thy name. Thy kingdom come, thy will be done on earth as it is in heaven. Give us this day our daily bread, and forgive us our trespasses, as we forgive those who trespass against us. And lead us not into temptation, but deliver us from evil. Amen. Hail Mary, full of grace, the Lord is with thee. Blessed art thou among women, and blessed is the fruit of thy womb, Jesus. Holy Mary, Mother of

God, pray for us sinners, now and at the hour of our death. Amen. Hail Mary, full of grace, the Lord is with thee. Blessed art thou among women, and blessed is the fruit of thy womb, Jesus. Holy Mary, Mother of God, pray for us sinners, now and at the hour of our death. Amen. Hail Mary, full of grace, the Lord is with thee. Blessed art thou among women, and blessed is the fruit of thy womb, Jesus. Holy Mary, Mother of God, pray for us sinners, now and at the hour of our death. Amen. Hail Mary, full of grace, the Lord is with thee. Blessed art thou among women, and blessed is the fruit of thy womb, Jesus. Holy Mary, Mother of God, pray for us sinners, now and at the hour of our death. Amen. Hail Mary, full of grace, the Lord is with thee. Blessed art thou among women, and blessed is the fruit of thy womb, Jesus. Holy Mary, Mother of God, pray for us sinners, now and at the hour of our death. Amen. Hail Mary, full of grace, the Lord is with thee. Blessed art thou among women, and blessed is the fruit of thy womb, Jesus. Holy Mary, Mother of God, pray for us sinners, now and at the hour of our death. Amen. Hail Mary, full of grace, the Lord is with thee. Blessed art thou among women, and blessed is the fruit of thy womb, Jesus. Holy Mary, Mother of God, pray for us sinners, now and at the hour of our death. Amen. Hail Mary, full of grace, the Lord is with thee. Blessed art thou among women, and blessed is the fruit of thy womb, Jesus. Holy Mary, Mother of God, pray for us sinners, now and at the hour of our death. Amen. Hail Mary, full of grace, the Lord is with thee. Blessed art thou among women, and blessed is the fruit of thy womb, Jesus. Holy Mary, Mother of God, pray for us sinners, now and at the hour of our death. Amen. Hail Mary, full of grace, the Lord is with thee. Blessed art thou among women, and blessed is the fruit of thy womb, Jesus. Holy Mary, Mother of God, pray for us sinners, now and at the hour of our death. Amen. Glory be to the Father, and to the Son, and to the Holy Spirit, as it was in the beginning, is now, and ever shall be, world without end. Amen. O my Jesus, forgive us our sins. Save us from the fires of hell. Lead all souls into heaven, especially those in most need of thy mercy. Hail, Holy Queen, Mother of Mercy, our life, our sweetness, and our hope. To thee do we cry, poor banished children of Eve. To thee do we send up our sighs, mourning and weeping in this valley of tears. Turn then, O most gracious Advocate, thine eyes of mercy toward us. And after this, our exile, show unto us the blessed fruit of thy womb, Jesus. O clement, O loving, O sweet Virgin Mary, pray for us, O Holy Mother of God, that we may be made worthy of the promises of Christ. Let us pray. O God, whose only begotten Son, by his life, death, and resurrection, has purchased for us the rewards of eternal life, grant, we beseech thee, that by meditating on these mysteries of the most holy rosary of the Blessed Virgin Mary, we may both imitate what they contain and obtain what they promise. Through the same Christ our Lord. Amen. May the divine assistance remain always with us. May the souls of the faithful departed, through the mercy of God, rest in peace. Holy Mother, Our Lady of Victory, with thy loving child, thy blessing give to us this day. In the name of the Father, and of the Son, and of the Holy Spirit. Amen. Well, thank you for joining me in meditating on the sorrowful mysteries of the Holy Rosary here at the National Shrine, the Basilica of Our Lady of Victory in Lackawanna, New York. If you can't visit in person, though that would be the best, you can always go online and enjoy an incredible 3D tour of the shrine at olvbasilica.org. May the intercession of this holy and compassionate priest, whose mortal remains rest here, Father Nelson Baker, help us in our every need and encourage us to eternal life. Amen.

Lord of life, you have given us the gift of water, source of fruitfulness, freshness, and hope. It quenches thirst, nourishes the earth, and heals wounds.

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Today we ask you to teach us to safeguard it with gratitude, justice, and responsibility.

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We see with pain so many brothers and sisters who lack clean water, who walk for miles to find it, who become ill due to its scarcity.

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May our care for water be a sign of love for the Creator and a commitment to the lives of the poor, educating new generations to value and protect the Earth's resources. Amen.

0: In the Gospel of John, Jesus tells his disciples that his flesh is true food and his blood is true drink. Though we can't see this reality with our eyes, we believe that at every Mass, the bread and wine truly become the body and blood of Jesus Christ.
1: For this is my body.
0: In Presencia, we'll look at stories of Eucharistic miracles, times when the reality of the true presence became perceptible to the senses. You'll hear about consecrated bread that began to bleed, wine that became blood, scientific studies which found human heart tissue in communion hosts, and more. Watch Presencia right here on Catholic TV.

0: Celebramos la novena a Nuestra Señora del Perpetuo Socorro en español aquí en la Basílica a las 6:30 p.m. Y le invitamos a unirse a nosotros para nuestra Eucaristía Dominical en español a las 11 a.m. Que Nuestra Señora del Perpetuo Socorro te bendiga y proteja, y a ti, a tus seres queridos.
1: I'm Sonia Corbett, Catholic Evangelista. 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
2: Pioneer, soon to be saint, one of the most influential figures of the 20th century, Fulton Sheen continues to evangelize the world. 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
2: Okay, I'll be over in a minute. I'm just gonna make sure that... this is a big job. We've been working on it for a while, as you can tell. But you know, as you look around a work site like this, and you see all of the construction vehicles and all of the tools that you need to put up a new parish center, which hopefully one day that will be, I learned something a long time ago. Despite all the heavy equipment, all of the vehicles, all of the machinery that's used in a job like this, you know what the most important thing on this site is, as far as I'm concerned? This, the measuring tape. If you don't measure properly, if that building, if every piece of lumber in that building was not measured properly, well, my friends, I tend to think that maybe part of it would fall down, because you've got to measure correctly. You've got to plan, you've got to utilize the plans, and you've got to make sure that everything is going to fit. You know, the whole notion of measuring, well, that comes in handy when it comes to our faith life as well. The measure with which you measure will be measured out to you. We need to keep Jesus in mind constantly when we deal with, well, with ourselves, with one another. Because when we look at his life, he measured as well. He used the grace of the relationship that he had with his Father properly. How can we do the same? Well, we'll look at how today. I'm Father Dan O'Connell, and this is We've Gotta Talk. Yeah, I'm on my way. Sorry, I gotta go to work.

It was a Sunday morning. And it was one of those Sunday mornings in the parish where there was a whole lot going on. I mean, not only were the masses being held and celebrated over in the church, between the two masses, there was a religious ed program going on. After the 10 o'clock mass, there was confirmation going on in one part of the building. There was a sodality meeting going on in another part of the building. And there was a fair of some kind going on in the main hall. It was one of those really busy parish mornings. At 7 o'clock, I got a text from someone who went over early to make sure that everything was all set up in the expansive parish center that we have. And they told me there were no lights and there was no heat. What was I going to do? Well, I really didn't know what to do, so I left the rectory. I had the 8 o'clock mass, so I didn't have a whole lot of time to waste. I got across the street at about 7:10, and indeed, there were no lights, and there was no heat. The lights, I wasn't that worried about. I figured it was a breaker problem. It was the heat. It was the furnace that I was concerned with. And so, I was once in the basement of the parish hall. And of course, because there were no lights, and even if there were lights, there were no windows, I was literally at that point searching in total darkness. I was looking for the water heater, because I knew that if I got to the water heater, I could see if there was a problem with that. It would lead me to be able to know exactly what I was doing.

dealing with. And more important, it would help me know who it was that I had to call, because I don't know that much about furnaces. I know reset buttons. At any rate, I was looking for the water heater. I was looking for the furnace. Now, there's only one problem. To that part of the basement, on that side of the house, there is only one door in, and the water heater and the furnace are smack dab on the other side of the building. Total darkness. I was looking for a light switch, and I just couldn't find it. I knew I needed to be careful. I needed to be careful because I knew that somewhere there was a drop. I knew that somewhere, the very place that I needed to get to hit the light switch, I knew there was a drop. I had both masses that morning. I could not afford to be rushed to the hospital with a broken ankle. And so, in the pitch darkness, I had to be cautious. I had to not run like I usually do, not even walk quickly like I usually do. I have a bad habit of doing everything very quickly. I needed to be very slow. I needed to be cautious. I needed to, well, allow myself to take only measured steps. I needed to, well, I needed to be involved with, I guess you could use the phrase, preventative measures. I needed to use preventative measures. I didn't want to fall into a pit in the middle of a pitch black basement all by myself. I needed to be careful. I needed to be slow. I couldn't rush into anything. I needed to stop. I needed to think. I needed to be reflective. More importantly, I needed to be careful. That's what preventative measures help us do. A preventative measure helps you be careful. Well, I was. I was careful, and I finally made my way across the room. I found the light switch. I thanked God. The water heater was still on. It led me to then realize it might have been a furnace problem. I hit the reset button. Don't know much about furnaces, but I'm pretty good with reset buttons. I hit the reset button, and everything worked. The most important thing for me, however, in that moment, was that I took measured steps. Measure is an important word. Whether you're building something, and if you are, measurements matter. But it's also true in life. It's not always that you and I walk into darkness. Sometimes darkness in life finds us. Sometimes darkness in life finds us. You know, there's a great example in the Old Testament. Moses is coming to the end. Great man of faith, knew his God quite well, and his God knew him. They were together a long time. Moses always left time in the measurement of his day to be alone with God so that God could give him directives, guidance. And at the end of his life, we can see Moses taking preventative measures. Nearing the end of his life, knowing that, and it's kind of a sobering thought for all of us. We all know that we won't be here forever. None of us is here forever. I don't know of any human being who's been around for 350 years. We all know that at some point it will be over. And that if we want the people in our life that we love
to

0: continue to walk in a certain way, we have to take measures to share with them what we think is important, to be with them in a multiplicity of ways. Moses knew this, and so knowing that he wouldn't be with them forever, he took preventative measures. He wanted to prepare them. He knew how easily they could fall into darkness and fear and anxiety. He knows that sometimes when they worried too much, they could make all of the wrong decisions. For instance, you remember the story when he was getting the Ten Commandments up in the mountain. He didn't leave them alone that long, but he came back down and they had melted down the bracelets and they were worshiping golden idols. They fell into darkness. The darkness found them and they fell in. They didn't use all of the measurements that Moses had given them, measurements to remind them that God was always there, that God would never leave them. And so at the end, Moses wanted them to remember. That was important to Moses. Remember, O Israel, the Lord your God is God alone. He reminded them that before they took that next step, before they moved forward into the unknown, they needed to begin every single day remembering God's presence, realizing that God was always there. My friends, that is true for us as well. We can see it played out in many ways scripturally, especially in the gospel, and we will. We'll be back after this.
1: Hi, everyone. I'm Bishop Reed. Hope you can join us Wednesday here in the living room for This Is the Day. Doug Barry will be with us to discuss his new book, First Line of Defense. 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
2: Cultural influencer, media pioneer, soon to be saint. 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
0: In the very beginning of his ministry, in the very beginning of Jesus' public life, we see him being baptized, hearing the words of his father, and going out into the desert. And while he is there, in all of the gospel accounts, we see the darkness approaching Jesus. He doesn't walk into the darkness. He doesn't stumble into the darkness. The darkness approaches him. The darkness, the devil, the evil one, doesn't rush. Even the darkness takes measured steps. It's very, very careful. Everything the darkness placed before Jesus was subtle. It was a measured invitation. That's the danger, my friends, of temptation. That's how it works. It always looks so small, so unimportant. It doesn't seek to overwhelm us. It can be very careful. Fear that turns into temptation usually is very, very gradual. It's quiet. It tries to be persuasive. It would seem then that our spiritual life is about both corrective measures and preventive measures. It's easier and wiser to take preventative steps, to look before we fall so there's nothing to correct. Our spiritual

life is about those steps. It's about living each and every day knowing that even if things seem dark, because life has thrown at us a darkened challenge, that we are not in that challenge alone. We are not in that darkness alone. We are not in the midst of all of those questions by ourselves. He is always there. Our kind, loving, all-knowing God is always there. Which means, as we advance in the spiritual life, we need to do it slowly, gradually, remembering that He's with us so that when the darkness, the fear, the anxiety, the worry, all that stuff enters our life, we don't fall apart and make the same mistakes over and over again. You know, when you look at that story of Jesus and His temptations in the desert, His temptations really reveal, well, they reveal something about us. His temptations, what He faced in the desert, really reveal something about all of us. Because when you look at those temptations that the darkness places before Him so slowly, so subtly, so persuasively, you can see that Jesus is being tempted at His very roots, the very root of who He is. When you look at those three temptations, although I'm sure over the course of His life, there were more than merely three, and they were probably very, very different one from the other. But the three main temptations are the things that affect us as well. Those temptations in the gospel are not just random. They represent human life. They encompass the full range of human temptation. I mean, think about it. What were they? In a very real way, Jesus was tempted with money. Jesus was tempted with power. He was tempted with success. Money, power, fame. The three main temptations that still affect us, seek to control us. How can I take over this situation? How can I be as rich as I can be? How can I be as powerful as I can be? Money, power, fame. They represent so many things in our human life. In an older language, the words worldly desire could be used. Proud self-sufficiency could be used if you want to use a psychological term. But whether it's proud self-sufficiency or just plain old I want more, they all lead to one thing, selfishness. Whatever you call them, they always end up being the usual suspects, the temptations that you and I face throughout our entire life. The invitation to be a bit selfish. When we realize that those are the situations that face us, we have to realize that in a very real way, those attitudes can affect the way we see ourselves and one another. Because in a very real way, what was happening is this. Jesus was being invited to forget who He was. It was all wrapped up in who He was. He was the Son of God. He was God's presence in the world. He was meant to change everything. And if the devil, if the darkness could at least to persuade Him to forget who He was, to change His identity, He would have won. I mean, what the devil really said to Jesus, what the darkness really said to Jesus was, why endure suffering? There's an easier way. Use your power for yourself. You look hungry. Change that stone into bread. All the darkness was trying to get Him to do was to not take measured steps.
to not use the grace of remembering

his baptism when he heard the very words, "You are my beloved son. On you my favor rests. Take the easy way out." He wanted him to compromise his identity, telling him that everything would be easier. But what a cost that would have been. What a cost it would have been if Jesus surrendered his very self. Something tells me, my friends, that you and I wouldn't be here right now. We certainly wouldn't be here in the way that we are if Jesus had given up, if Jesus had become selfish, if Jesus didn't take the preventative steps he needed to make sure he was stronger than the darkness, and he did. And you know what those preventative steps were? The relationship he had with his Father. Communication every day. We call it prayer. Every single day, he opened his own heart and mind to the presence of his Father, and he never forgot who he was. "You are my beloved son." My friends, that was his power, and it was a power that he used every single day. Well, you know what? Jesus shares everything with us, even his power, even his identity. Because of our baptism, we have been called to be the same. He says to each one of us, "You are my son. You are my daughter. On you my favor

Son. I give you his life, his death, his resurrection, and that's who we are called to be. My friends, Jesus truly knew who he was. He was God and Savior, and that light, that power, that glory, he has shared with us. No. Oh, no. I told you. One measurement was a little off, and that's what happened. Oh, I told you. We've got to talk. We've got to talk about managed brokenness. You know, my friends, we do live in a beautifully broken world. And when the darkness failed in the life of Jesus, it did not disappear forever. Jesus continued to live his life in measured ways every single day, accepting a little more grace and power from his Father. You know, St. Paul reminds us that we must be ever vigilant. And when you think about it, there's something almost consoling in that. Jesus' temptations did not end in the darkness. They did not end in the desert. They continued over the course of his life, and they always ended in light, in peace. Temptation is not a one-time event. We do live in that broken world, beautifully broken, but broken nonetheless, fragile nonetheless. And when we take corrective measures,

requires vigilance and patience. Rome wasn't built in a day, and neither were you. We need to live each and every day slowly over time, living with a certain awareness, living with a certain intentionality, knowing that if I spend time looking for him, I will find him because he will never leave me alone. My friends, preventative measures help us make sure we don't make mistakes. Corrective measures help us make corrections when we do, because we will. Life can be beautifully complicated, and yet, if we leave time for him in our life every single day in some way, we will be victorious as we walk through the darkness that life can sometimes option toward us. Move carefully. Stay aware. Stay awake. And look for the light. And when you find it, know he is with you. Never be afraid to turn it on and share it. Till next time, I'm Father Dan O'Connell, and this is We've Gotta Talk.

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Today we ask you to teach us to safeguard it with gratitude, justice, and responsibility.

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Hi, everyone. It's Bishop Reed. It's that time of year again. 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
0: You expired, Jesus, but the source of life gushed forth for souls, and the ocean of mercy opened up for the whole world. O font of life, unfathomable divine mercy, envelop the whole world and empty yourself out upon us.
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0: Our Father, who art in heaven, hallowed be thy name. Thy kingdom come, thy will be done, on earth as it is in heaven. Give us this day our daily bread, and forgive us our trespasses, as we forgive those who trespass against us. And lead us not into temptation, but deliver us from evil. Amen. Hail Mary, full of grace, the Lord is with thee. Blessed art thou among women, and blessed is the fruit of thy womb, Jesus. Holy Mary, Mother of God, pray for us sinners, now and at the hour of our death. Amen.
3: The Apostles' Creed. I believe in God, the Father Almighty, creator of heaven and earth, and in Jesus Christ, his only Son, our Lord, who was conceived by the Holy Spirit, born of the Virgin Mary, suffered under Pontius Pilate, was crucified, died, and was buried. He descended to the dead. On the third day, he rose again. He ascended into heaven and is seated at the right hand of God, the Father Almighty. He will come to judge the living and the dead. I believe in the Holy Spirit, the Holy Catholic

0: Church, the communion of saints, the forgiveness of sins, the resurrection of the body, and life everlasting. Amen.
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Have mercy on us and on the whole world. 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

The Divine Praises. Blessed be God, blessed be his holy name, blessed be Jesus Christ, true God and true man, blessed be the name of Jesus, blessed be his most sacred heart, blessed be his most precious blood, blessed be Jesus in the most holy sacrament of the altar, blessed be the Holy Spirit, the Paraclete, blessed be the great Mother of God, Mary most holy. Blessed be her holy and immaculate conception. Blessed be her glorious assumption. Blessed be the name of Mary, Virgin and Mother. Blessed be Saint Joseph, her most chaste spouse. Blessed be God in his angels and in his saints.

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0: Hi, everyone. I'm Bishop Reed. Hope you can join us Wednesday here in the living room for This Is the Day. Doug Barry will be with us to discuss his new book, First Line of Defense. 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

Peter approached Jesus and asked him, Lord, if my brother sins against me, how often must I forgive? As many as seven times? Jesus answered, I say to you, not seven times, but 77 times. That is why the kingdom of heaven may be likened to a king who decided to settle accounts with his servants. When he began the accounting, a debtor was brought before him who owed him a huge amount. Since he had no way of paying it back, his master ordered him to be sold along with his wife, his children, and all his property in payment of the debt. At that, the servant fell down, did him homage, and said, Be patient with me, Lord, and I will pay you back in full. Moved with compassion, the master of that servant let him go and forgave him the loan. When that servant had left, he found one of his fellow servants who owed him a much smaller amount. He seized him and started to choke him, demanding, Pay back what you owe. Falling to his knees, his fellow servants begged him, Be patient with me, and I will pay you back. But he refused. Instead, he had his fellow servant put in prison until he paid back the debt. Now, when his fellow servants saw what had happened, they were deeply disturbed and went to their master and reported the whole affair. His master summoned him and said to him, You wicked servant, I forgave your entire debt because you begged him. Should you not have had pity on your fellow servant as I had pity on you? Then in anger, his master handed him over to the torturers until he should pay back the whole debt. So will my heavenly Father do to you unless each of you forgives your brother from your heart. Hello and welcome to Close to Walk Catholic Communications. I'm Father Barry, your host, and we're glad that you can join us. What is the one thing that separates Christianity from all other religions? It's not the doctrine. It's not the scriptures. It's that one call to forgiveness. That's probably one of the things that we struggle with the most as believers. And I'm going to tell a little story, and I know I've told it before, but after 25 years, you have to, you know, let me tell the same story again. If any of you have ever seen the movie American Made, it's a true story. It's about a man who was running drugs between Colombia and here in the U.S. And he got caught with his kilos of cocaine or whatever he was transporting. And so he was arrested, imprisoned, and getting ready to turn state's evidence. And so the drug lords sent a hit squad from Colombia over to the states and, you know, put out a hit on this guy. And coming back one Sunday night from, he was in a halfway house from a family visit, he was gunned down in the parking lot of the place where he lived. The hitman took off and would have made it had they not encountered a train crossing the highway. They got caught, they got put in prison. And

I was chaplain at the state penitentiary. And the trigger man was put in solitary confinement for 21 years. He did not speak a word of English, and he's in an American prison. So what he asked for a copy of the Bible in Spanish and a copy of the Bible in English. And he read them side by side. And in the 21 years of being in solitary confinement, he taught himself English, reading the Spanish Bible along with the English Bible, and he learned how to speak English. And he was eventually let off of death row and back into the prison population where I met him and became friends with him. And at the time, he was very, very committed to his relationship with Christ. He was very committed to the church. He was a practicing Catholic. And he really became a model prisoner. And, you know, there was a conversion that took place in that process of learning English. And very involved. We built a Catholic chapel, and he was an artist, and he painted the whole mural on the back of the Catholic chapel of the crucifixion of Christ. And whenever you go to prison, they always put the good thief and the bad thief. That's always in the crucifixion picture. It's part of, you know, part of their understanding of Christ. And even though they're criminals, their salvation is an option. So anyway, he eventually contacted cancer. And the warden was very, very good to him and, you know, tried to help him. And he refused chemo. And so the warden had me go and speak to him and, you know, talk to him about accepting treatment. He said, Father Luck, he said, I'm never going back to Colombia. I know that. And he said, I also know that what I've done, God has forgiven me. And he said, and if God wants to heal me, he can heal me. And if God wants to take me, he can take me. He said, if he heals me, I'm fine. And if he said, if he takes me, I won't be in Colombia, but I won't be in the state penitentiary. I believe I'll be with God. So he said, I went either way. And I couldn't argue with that. And so he dies, I don't know, maybe 4 months after we had this conversation. And I happened to be out of town. And because of, you know, the fame associated to this murder, it was front page of the newspaper that Miguel had died. And so I read it online. And like an idiot, I went and read the blurbs that, you know, people response to news articles. And, it was horrible. He was a worthless POS. And, you know, they should have killed him 30 years ago. It would have saved a lot of money, this, that, and the other. And about seven entries down, the son of the murdered man, the man who's transporting drugs, weighed in. He said, you know, I met Miguel many years ago. Miguel was a good man. But like my father, Miguel made some really bad decisions. And he said, if it had been left up to me, Miguel would have been out of prison years ago. But he said, that wasn't my choice to make. And he said, let me ask everyone who has weighed in. How many of us pray that God will give us what we deserve? Or how many of us pray that God will be very merciful? Wow. What a powerful line. Don't you think about that? As we look at our own selves, we're very, very quick to think of the nice thing I did recently. We're very, very quick to think about the person that I helped or the donation I made or the food that I cook for someone. But we're not always very quick
to remind ourselves of our imperfections, our faults, our failings, our sinfulness. And all of us have it. You know, I'm not about ready to get on national television and say, what's my line? Let me tell you what I did. If anyone would like to do that, please come contact our station, and we'll give you every opportunity to pull a nationwide confession. We all have stuff. We all have stuff that we're ashamed of. We all have stuff that we struggle with. We all have a past. I love that quote that said, every sinner has a past. No, every saint has a past, and every sinner has a future. I like that thought. I like the idea that our sin does not have to define who we are. We're much more than the collection of our human imperfections. We're much more than that. We're also children of God. We're also made in His image and likeness. We're also capable of being Christ-like here on earth. And when in the gospel it says, moved with compassion, the master of that servant let him go and forgave his entire debt. Move with compassion. I know I'm a sinner. I know I have a past. But I'm hoping that my future gives me a future that I can only dream about. Because if we think that who we are is defined by what we've done or continue to do or have failed to do or have stupidly done, that doesn't define us. What defines us is our desire to imitate the Father. What defines us is our imitation, our ability to imitate His compassion, His mercy, His love, His desire to reach out to help those who are lost, alone, afraid, disenfranchised, forgotten, whatever the case may be. Our Lord tells us that anyone who gives a cup of water to the thirsty gives a cup to me. Lord, when do we see you hungry, naked, ill, or in prison? Whenever you do it to the least of my brothers, you do it to me. That should define who we are in the sight of God. I don't want to go over the details of who I am in the sight of humanity. I don't want to go over the details of the time where I've been impatient, I've been imprudent, I've been stupid. I don't want to go over that. I want to know that I have the ability to bring Christ's presence into the world. And that ability to bring Christ's presence into the world is everywhere. I don't have to travel to the missions across the oceans. I don't have to go into the inner city, into the soup kitchens. I don't have to go to the homeless. And all those are very wonderful. But what I'm saying is on a daily basis, the opportunities for us to imitate Christ's love and Christ's mercy in our home and our workplace and our recreation and play place, there are all sorts of opportunities to bring Christ's love, His care, and His concern to those who are waiting. Don't pass up that opportunity. Stay with us. We'll be back in a moment. Hi, I'm Father Jeff Bai from Closer Walk Catholic Communications. Thank you for being here today, and a special thanks for the support that you give us. First of all, your prayerful support we so desperately need, and also your financial support. We are donor-driven, and that is what keeps us on the air today. As you well know, the truth is in great demand and in very short supply, and mainstream media is not going to bring you the truth of the Gospels of our Lord Jesus Christ because that's not socially acceptable and it's not politically correct. Certainly, we all realize that when this life journey's over, we don't stand before the Supreme Court, we stand before the throne of God. Therefore, with great clarity and great charity, to pronounce the truth of the gospel is important. Your prayers, your financial support enables us to do that. So we thank you, and may God bring you closer in your walk with the Lord each day. God bless you.

moved with compassion, the master forgave the entire debt. In the end, his master summoned him and said, "You wicked servant, I forgave your entire debt because you begged me. Should you not have had pity on your fellow servants as I had pity on you?" Hello and welcome back to Close to Walk Catholic Communications. I'm Father Byer, your host. Should you not have had compassion on your fellow servant as I had on you? What do we owe to one another? What does it mean to live in community? What does it mean to be a member of the family of man? You know, when we talk about letting things go, and you know, and that's hard. That's really, really hard to let things go. Especially when you believe someone did it and they did it intentionally and it was personal and it was meant to hurt me. It was meant to embarrass me. It was meant to make me look stupid, whatever, you know. And a lot of people hold on to that. And, you know, I can tell you, Father, I'm just having such a hard time forgiving. And, you know, fill out the details. Yeah, everybody's got their own story. Maybe it's an ex-spouse. Maybe it's a family member. Maybe it's someone at work. You know, maybe it's someone you thought you loved and they loved you. Whatever. And, you know, they made such a fool out of me. They did it just to hurt me. And we can add any of the other statements to describe that behavior. And when I find people who struggle so very much with giving it back to God and letting it go, I've got pretty much of a standard of penance. I ask when they leave the confessional, because we have very beautiful stations of the cross in our church. I want you to walk through the stations. I want you to look at what's going on. I want you to see what they condemned our Lord for healing the sick, curing the blind, the lame, raising the dead, feeding the 5,000. What did he do wrong? Preaching God's love, preaching God's mercy. He never took on the authorities. He just stuck to the message of God's love and God's mercy. And I want you to watch him beat him. And I want you to watch him put that cross on his shoulder. And I want you to watch him fall. And I want you to watch his mother, who had to have her heart ripped out seeing what she saw. I want you to watch all the women and children of Jerusalem who they thought so much of him. And now what's the deal? He's a crook. He's a thief. He's a fraud. Why are they doing this to him? I want you to watch him fall 3 times. You know, I want you to watch him mock him. I want you to watch him spit on him. You know, I want you to watch him stick him up in between 2 thieves. And I want you, right before he dies, to realize, "Father, forgive them, for they know not what they do." And then I'm going to ask you, if any of you have been through what he's been through, hold on to your anger. Hold on to your lack.

of forgiveness. But if not, if we say we believe in him and we want to imitate him, give it to God. Let it go. Holding on to anger and to hurt and to revenge is like drinking poison and thinking your enemy's going to die. It destroys you. It destroys your peace. You know, every time you think about it, you're upset, you're different. Let it go. Our anger, our guilt, our revenge, our whatever. That upsets. You know, whenever I think about it, I just get so upset. Yeah, you get upset. Because it's like a cancer inside of you that's eating you up. And you know what? 9 times out of 10, the people who are the object of your anger may or may not even realize that you hate them like that, that you're holding on to that, may or may not even realize what they've done. But you do, and you hold on to it. And again, an old story, but I was doing a local cable access program for years, and we lost our funding. And I did, it was a live phone-in talk show about people doing good things in the community. And I had another co-host, a social worker we worked with. And we lost our funding, we went our separate ways. And I ran into him a number of years later, and he was now doing geriatric medicine, dealing with the aged, you know, and the old people. And he told me a story. He said, I gave a talk to a group of people who were dealing with parents that they were caring for. And he said, after the talk, these two women came and said, oh my God, I can't believe what you said. You need to see our dad. You need to come see. What's the deal? He said, our dad is 68 years old. Our mother died 6 months ago. Our dad is in a nursing home. He stays in bed all day long. He's got the covers pulled up to here. And he won't get out of bed. We've had every doctor we can think of. Everybody says he's healthy as a horse. He doesn't even get out of bed to eat his meals. He eats everything in bed. And we don't know what to do. So he said, okay. So he goes to the care facility where the man is. He walks in, and sure enough, the man's in bed, got the covers up to here. And he said, hi, I'm Ed. And he puts his hand out, and the guy takes his hand over the cover and shakes his hand. There's a chair at the end of the bed. So he goes and sits at the end of the bed, and they're playing eye tag. You know how you're in a room and you're trying not to make eye contact with somebody? And he said, they're looking all over him. Finally, they make eye contact. And Ed yells, you're going to tell me. Man looked at him. Tell you what? He said, you're going to tell me what it is that you've done that's so bad you've never told another person. Well, man looked at him and completely fell apart. Started wailing and weeping, and then he started to recount a story about when he was 17 years old. He took a young girl out on a date, and he forced himself on her. And he's never seen that young girl again. And he has, you know, felt like he ruined her life, and he's never forgiven himself. At the end of it, Ed said, you got religion? I said, yeah. He said, I'm Catholic. He said, I'll send a priest. A priest came up, heard his confession. 2 months later, he's out. The things that we hold on to in our life absolutely eat away and destroy us. They destroy our happiness. And how many times have I heard people, and it happens more than I like, you know, guys who have porn addictions, you know, and every chance they get, they're on that darn device and they're looking at whatever. And they're angry at their wife. She didn't do anything.

You're not angry at his wife. I'm angry at me. I'm angry at me and I'm angry at my children. They didn't do anything, but I don't like me. And I'm taking it out on you. And so oftentimes in life, that lack of forgiveness, that lack of mercy, that lack of understanding, it destroys us. It destroys relationships. I'm not who I should be. I'm not who I act like I am. You know, everybody thinks, oh, yeah, you want to be this, you that, you know, you such a... I know better. My mirror works. And so, and when we're at that point, we destroy everything and everyone around us. There is no joy to be found. We don't feel the compassion of the Father. We don't feel the mercy of the Father. We don't feel the forgiveness of the Father. And the reality is when we avail ourselves to the sacrament of reconciliation, and oftentimes they say, I go to confession and I don't feel anything. No, because you wouldn't know forgiveness if it hit you in the head. When you know what it like to take something out of your heart and out of love and compassion, forgive that person and really let it go and really walk away from it, then you'll understand just how powerful confession is in your own life. You'll understand what it means when the priest absolves you from these and all the sins of your past life in the name of the Father and the Son and the Holy Spirit. You'll know what it means to begin again. You'll know what it means to be free of that burden. You'll know what it means to feel like I can finally start over. I've taken the monkey of the 100-pound sack of potatoes off my back and I'm a free person again. And we need to do that. Understanding compassion, understanding mercy, understanding and love. If we've never done it, we really can't understand what it feels like when the Father offers it to us. And that is what our Lord is reminding us of. The servant who felt the full weight of the Father's love and mercy and compassion and turned around and denied it to someone else. When we want to feel the Father's mercy and love, but when we deny it to someone else, I'm just having such a hard time forgiving and letting go. We struggle with it for a very long time. That's the opportunity and the invitation that our Lord gives to us. Thanks for being with us today. May today bring you closer in your walk with the Lord. God bless.

Hello, I am Archbishop Gustavo Garcia Siller from the show Face to Face, seen on Catholic TV. Catholic TV is holding its upcoming annual telethon this fall. 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
2: It's 25 years since Wilbraham native Rick Thorpe died in the September 11th terrorist attacks. Rick's place created in his memory to help grieving children, teens, and their families has grown into new space. I'm Kathy Harrington, and I'll take you on a tour.
3: A new model for the new school year at St. Mary's in Westfield. I'm Carolee McGrath. I'll have the story coming up.

0: Welcome to Real to Real from St. Anthony of Padua Parish in Chicopee. Founded 100 years ago to serve the Polish immigrant population here in the Willimantic section of the city, the parish recently held a centenary celebration. Steve Kiltonik will have much more on the history of this now multicultural parish coming up. But first, our nation marked the solemn 25th anniversary of the September 11th attacks this past Friday. Eric Rick Thorpe was 35, a vice president at the securities firm of Keefe, Brayette & Woods on the 89th floor of Tower 2 of the World Trade Center. United Airlines Flight 175, piloted by terrorists, struck the tower that day at 9:02 in the morning. 6 years later, Rick's Place was founded to honor the memory of Thorpe, along with 2,976 others who died that day. Rick's Place in Wilbraham provides free grief support to children, teens, and their families. This annual Catholic Appeal-funded agency recently moved into a new, larger space. Kathy Harrington has our story.
1: Rick, to me, was just such a blessing in my life.
2: Rick connected and related to people. It was a gift.
1: He was embracing and approachable and warm and so self-sacrificing to so many people.
3: College friends sharing memories of Rick Thorpe leave you feeling you wish you'd known him.
2: Early on in Lafayette, he connected with Father Tom Hagen and got involved with the Hands Together program to help people in Haiti.
1: Rick and I went to Haiti together. He gave a real sense of encouragement and hope to all the children there.
3: Days after the attacks, Rick Thorpe's wife was interviewed on CNN. Asked about 15-month-old Alexis, she said,
4: she goes like this, looking for her daddy. And I just keep saying, daddy's at work, because he is still at work. So, and, you know, I'm wearing the cross of Jesus and have Mary, and I gave it to her, and she kisses it, and I say, this is for daddy.
5: This young woman here is Alexis. This is Rick's daughter. She visited the original Rick's Place when she was around 18. And though she didn't live locally here, she was living in New York City, they did recognize there's nothing around here in Western Mass that can really provide this type of support for families. So a few of his friends and his family got together, and that's how Rick's Place was born.
3: Betsy Flores is the program director at Rick's Place, which provides children, teens, and their families free grief support and a space to share their loss experience.
6: Our growth has been incredibly significant, right? So we've had a 25% increase in participation since 2025. And what we want to do is make sure that we have room for all of the families who benefit from our free peer grief support programs.
3: 1 in 12 children experience the death of a parent or sibling by age 18. Located in Wilbraham, where Thorpe grew up, Rick's Place services reach across western Massachusetts and into northern Connecticut.
5: Welcome to Rick's Place.
3: Now located across Post Office Park in Kids Village, Rick's Place staff prepared their participants for the change.
6: We made sure that we had enough of the stuff that they knew in the rooms, and we also built it up because we were so excited.
3: Greeting the children, they're worry monsters.
5: Worries is a big one that kids come in here with. Oftentimes they're worried about another caregiver dying. They're worried about something happening to themselves. So coming to Rick's Place, it's a place where they can freely talk about those worries.
3: On group nights at Rick's Place, participants break into separate color-coded rooms by age, doing activities with facilitators, like this dog-focused Candyland-style board game for kids ages 5 to 8.
5: It's focusing on dogs. So again, it's not me and my grief. It's this little dog who's having a harder time. So again, it gives a little distance and safety for kids. This is another peer group room. Typically, we have kids between the ages of 9 and 11 in this space. These are actually an activity that we made recently. They're memory stones. So we used simple clay. They created different shapes, and then they added their special person's name. This is our conference room. So, of course, we hold board meetings. We have volunteer trainings in this space. But the real special part of the space is this is where our adult caregivers meet. So when our kids and teens are coming on site,

0: in the evenings to receive their grief support, our adult caregivers are also meeting together.
1: It's also the meeting space for a new daytime group for grandparents, now raising their grandchildren. The Orange Room is where teens ages 14 to 17 meet. The Garden of Flowers activity here includes the triggers that stir their emotions.
0: They can feel really judged or misunderstood by peers after they've had a death. So it can feel scary to come in and think, is someone else here going to judge my story? Or someone going to judge my parent or the way that they died? So it can feel overwhelming.
1: Here, teens come to understand that everyone has their own story, and it helps them to break out of their shell. Grief support doesn't just take place here at Rick's Place. Facilitators go into area schools and hold sessions for students during the school day.
2: For them to get that break during the school day where they get together with other kids who have had similar losses, kids they often didn't even know had had a death. They make new friends, they recognize they are not the only ones who have had this experience, and they get that moment of time where they're thinking about their person.
1: As an excellent student, outstanding athlete, school leader, and 1984 Minichog Regional High School graduate, that's what Rick Thorpe would want for grieving students. On September 19th, the Country Club of Wilbraham will host the Rick's Place Golf Classic, bringing together Thorpe's parents, his sister and brother-in-law, his high school friends who helped create Rick's Place, and supporters for one of its three yearly fundraisers.
2: Our services are free to families, and we never want cost to be a barrier for access to grief support. And so we count on our fundraisers, we count on donors, we count on funders like the diocese to help make our programming possible, because our programming really makes a difference for kids and their families.
1: Registration for the golf tournament closes on Wednesday, September 16th. This year, in addition to honoring Rick Thorpe, a special flag memorial will include all 206 people from Massachusetts who died on September 11th. I'm Kathy Harrington for Reel to Reel.
3: What a beautiful organization, providing help to so many while honoring a very special person, one of 2,977 who lost their lives that terrible day. Let us never forget them. Now to St. Mary's Parish School and High School in Westfield, who had their first day of school on August 31st. They began the year with a new model of leadership and lots of excitement. Carolee McGrath has our story.
4: More than 300 students filled St. Mary's Parish in Westfield for the back-to-school mass. The parish school and high school began the year with prayer and thanksgiving. Father John Reardon is the pastor of St. Mary's Parish and the chaplain of both schools.
5: We have the capacity to help form and shape the hearts and minds of these young people to hopefully one day do the same for their own families out in the world. What a gift that is that we have here at St. Mary's, and it's just such a beautiful thing. So seeing all them from the pulpit, you know, from the altar was just, yeah, it fills my heart.
4: The 2026-2027 academic year brings a new model to the St. Mary's campus. Matt Collins, who was the longtime principal of the high school, is now the head of school for both the high school and parish school with two assistant principals. As head of school, Collins will serve as the educational and operational leader for both schools, advancing the Catholic mission, ensuring academic excellence, promoting enrollment growth, and implementing strategic initiatives. Are you excited about the new year?
6: I am. I'm so excited. It was what an amazing way to start our year in Mass just now, and hearing the kids sing and getting an opportunity to go to. I've been to every classroom today, except for the kindergartners and the pre-K. They're not here yet. You know, it was such a great way to start the year. We started out this morning with coffee for all our teachers and a morning prayer in the parking lot so we could pray for a successful year and then welcome all the new students in. And it feels like we've already been here a while at this point.
4: St. Mary's has a unique setup with pre-K through grade 12 on the same campus. They also have the church across the street. The hope is that with this new model, they'll continue to grow in faith and community.
6: The blessings of being a Catholic school makes it even better, you know, so we can walk along our students in their faith from 3 years old all the way to 18 years old and hopefully beyond.
4: Rob LePage will continue his role as assistant principal at St. Mary's High School. Danielle Groh has been named the assistant principal of St. Mary Parish School, which includes pre-K through grade 8.
7: I love the school community that we have here, and it's great that we get to talk about God every day.

0: here, Jesus is our focus, right? You see it right from the sign when you walk in the building. It says that Jesus is the reason for our school. And so there's opportunities. We have a chapel right in the building with the Blessed Sacrament, so students can make visits during the day to the Blessed Sacrament. We have Mass every week. With different priests that come along with our chaplain, Father Reardon. So they have confessions every week. So there's just a lot of opportunities. Plus there's optional rosary, optional masses.
1: And students are certainly taking advantage of these opportunities.
2: What's your favorite part about the school?
3: Definitely probably like just the amount of time we get to be with each other, like the community we build, the friends we make, and the faith. The faith is strong. We have Mass. I go to before school Mass too, so it's a great time. And I've just definitely the faith and community I think are my favorite.
1: Senior Jack Gilbert, who is also a member of the Diocesan Youth Leadership Team, says St. Mary's helped him discern a vocation to the priesthood. Jack plays soccer, basketball, baseball, and sings in the choir.
4: Not everyone obviously finds that exact thing here, but I think everyone in one way or another advances in their spiritual life, whether it just be to step the next year after senior year into college or advancing, bringing gospels to people around them.
1: Both the parish school and high school choir sang together for the first Mass, building that community and putting the focus on Christ as they begin a new year together. In Westfield, I'm Carolee McGrath.
5: The Diocese of Springfield has 3,057 students enrolled this year, an increase of 49 from last year, and what a blessing for all. We have much more for you coming up on this edition of Real to Real. We will have news from throughout Western Massachusetts. And Steve Kiltonic will tell us all about the Century of Faith here at St. Anthony of Padua Parish in the Willimantic.

0: to Real, your window on the world around you.
1: Like Catholic TV on Facebook. Once you're there, you can join in on discussions, make friends with other Catholic TV fans, watch behind-the-scenes videos from the studio, and stay up to date with the Catholic world. 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

0: I'm Carolee McGrath, filling in for Dan Dumas with your Reel to Reel news briefs. The State Public Health Council voted unanimously this past Wednesday, giving the green light to Bay State Medical's acquisition of Mercy Medical Center from Trinity Health. The $297 million takeover of the last Catholic hospital in Western Massachusetts is anticipated to go into effect on November 1st. There is still additional planning and regulatory sign-offs to take place between now and November 1st. The 21st Encuentro Latino was held in Stockbridge last month, an event celebrating Hispanic Catholic faith and culture. David Kerouac tells us more.
1: The National Shrine of Divine Mercy in Stockbridge boasts many events and gatherings, but there's one that is particularly special because you won't be hearing a whole lot of English.
2: Buenos dias, bienvenidos.
1: In August, some thousand Spanish-speaking parishioners traveled from all over the country to the Shrine of Divine Mercy for the event entitled Encuentro Latino. It is a day packed with food, fellowship, and faith, all under the banner of Latino culture.
3: We don't get this many events, especially in Spanish. It's great for them to come together.
1: Deacon Jose Correa Pacheco delivered the catechesis during the event, and this year he centered his message around family.
4: Porque cuando el Señor cambia corazones, mis hermanos, cambia la familia. Y cuando cambia la familia, cambia toda una generación.
1: For Pacheco, the greatest part of the event is the gathering itself.
3: A gathering together all the different families. It's about fellowship and that we all united in one common goal. And that is listen to the word of God and be also a witness to our faith.
1: Encuentro Latino boasts food trucks, dancing, piñatas, and music. But this year, one attraction had a special tie to Latino culture, the Lady of Guadalupe pilgrim image.
5: But when they come to see her, yes, they relate her with Mexico, but she's not about Mexico. She's our Blessed Mother also, you know. She's, it's called, you know, our Blessed Mother of the Americas.
1: How do people react when they, when they're in front of this? You know, what do people do around this?
5: Well, it's a lot of reverence, walking in their path in life.
1: Encuentro Latino is not only a place for young and old, but a place to experience Spanish-speaking culture under the banner of Christ. In Stockbridge, for Reel to Reel, I'm David Kerouac.
0: Last September, Catholic Charities launched the mobile food pantry in the Diocese of Springfield and served the community through December. The initiative picked back up in April and has been making stops all around the diocese. Our summer intern, Isabella Clarkson-Perez, has more.
6: On a steamy July afternoon in Holyoke, the Catholic Charities Going Where the Need Is mobile food pantry pulled into the St. John Paul II Social Center at Mater Dolorosa School in Holyoke. There, members of the community were able to pick up produce, non-perishable food, and hygiene products. Every 2 weeks, the mobile food pantry visits underserved communities within the diocese to make produce, non-perishables, and various hygiene products available to members of these communities. 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
7: In our new expanded mission at Catholic Charities, we are seeking to support people find stability in housing, food insecurity, and mental health. 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
6: Our Lady of the Cross Parish in Holyoke is one of the partners. 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

0: Pantry at Blessed Trinity Parish in Greenfield, which was founded by parishioners 23 years ago.
1: Deacon John Leary and his wife Donna spearheaded the effort in Greenfield, which serves about 1,000 households a month. The food pantry's outreach grew during the COVID pandemic. The Blessed Trinity Food Pantry is supported by the donations of parishioners and the Food Bank of Western Mass. In addition to the bi-monthly scheduled stops throughout the diocese, the mobile food pantry does pop-ups in various locations when the need becomes urgent. And what's kind of the impact that you've observed on the communities that you've served?
2: Oh, they've been very, like, happy, I think, and looking forward, you know, to us. And they come here with a smiley face.
1: Yeah. For more information about the mobile food pantry, go to diospringfield.org and click on Catholic Charities. Reporting in Holyoke, I'm Isabella Clarkson-Perez.
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4: St. Anthony of Padua Parish here in the Willimantic section of Chicopee was founded by Polish immigrants 100 years ago. In more recent years, the parish has welcomed many Spanish-speaking groups from Central and

0: South America, as well as from Puerto Rico. This attesting to the diverse, multicultural flavor of the parish. Steve Kiltonic delves now into the colorful history of the parish and the Franciscan friars who served here for a century.
1: On June 13th, a mass was held at St. Anthony of Padua Church to celebrate the parish's centennial anniversary and the 100-year presence of the conventual Franciscan friars in Willimantic. In remembrance of the Polish founders, some parishioners donned traditional Polish costumes. They shared pews with members of the Hispanic community, who have also called St. Anthony their home. Tears of joy were mixed with tears of sorrow, as it was announced earlier that the Franciscans would be leaving Willimantic at the end of June. Despite the bittersweet news, the parish nonetheless held various anniversary events prior to the Mass, including a concert by the singing priest. The St. Carlo Acutis exhibit of Eucharistic miracles and relics, and a centenary reception with various ethnic food cooked by parishioners. The history of the parish can be traced back to the Polish immigrants who came to work the mills of Holyoke and Chicopee. The Polish worshipped at St. Stanislaus and Mater Dolorosa churches. But in the early 1900s, some 50 Polish families migrated to Willimantic, a section of Chicopee.
2: It was really a distinct neighborhood with distinct neighborhood characteristics, schools, grocery stores.
1: With no public transportation, the families petitioned Springfield Bishop Thomas O'Leary to form a new parish. 14 acres were purchased from the Leo Senecal estate for $9,500. Brother Celestin Rochevis became the first pastor in 1926. A combination church-school was built at a cost of $75,000. With the Great Depression looming on the horizon, economic times were difficult, and the much-hoped-for school never materialized. However, the second floor of the structure was soon converted into a place of worship. Father Rochevitz celebrated the first Mass on Palm Sunday, 1927. Bishop O'Leary blessed the cornerstone a year later. Within 10 years, the parish population increased to over 250 families due to the tireless efforts of Father Rochevitz.
2: I like to say he worked magic, and he was great with the youth and great with the sick and the elderly.
1: In the early decades, various societies and guilds were formed, which served as a backbone for the social fabric of the parish. Father Rayfield Wisniewski was appointed pastor in 1966. He never attended college or got a degree like some of the younger friars.
2: He said, well, I've got the best degree of all, H.N., Hard Knocks. He even misspelled Knocks, but didn't matter, H.N. His experience of Hard Knocks allowed him to be the type of pastor that was rough and tumble, and the blue-collar laborers of Willimantic could identify and relate with him well.
1: Outgoing and boisterous, Father Rayfield addressed the needs of the youth by updating the CCD programs, expanding the parish sports programs, establishing a women's bowling league, and was the guiding force in organizing the first parish council. He was instrumental in the construction of a new church. Groundbreaking took place in July 1970, and the church opened to much fanfare on July 17, 1971. The old church building was then transformed into a social center. Father Rayfield researched the miracles of the church's patron saint and chose 10 to be depicted in the stained glass windows. Delfo Barabini Jr.'s maternal grandparents, Anthony and Julia Roman, were founding members of the parish.
3: I would walk from home to the church and do the 7 o'clock Mass in the morning and then go to school over there at Chapin School.
1: Delfo's parents were very involved in the parish during a time when ethnic churches were commonplace.
3: And my father was kind of a leadership type person. So despite the fact that he wasn't Polish, he got along very well with John.

0: off the ground. It would just pull me right up in the air, and then he would pull it down again.
1: Chris Perbelowitz-Clark and Anton Zamahi are cousins. Their grandparents, Maria and Antoni Zamahi, were also founding members.
2: Our parents were very devout. You know, my Uncle Stanley, his father, and my mother made a big commitment and investment to the church here, and faithfulness to their religion.
3: My father taught CCD here. My mother taught at St. Stan's.
1: Chris came from a musical family. Her uncles had a polka band, while Chris and her mother both sang in the choir. Chris was also the organist as a teenager. She said there weren't many days her family was not in the church.
2: Our family was immersed in the church. We were in the choir. The boys were in the altar boys. My father was in Holy Name. My mother was in the Rosary Society. And as young girls, we were in the Children of Mary Society. So we played basketball.
1: Many of the Polish traditions revolved around the holidays.
3: And for Easter, my mother would put the basket together, and I'm sure your mother did too, and bring it here on Saturday to have it blessed.
2: Polish food, music, church, part of our culture.
1: Chris now lives on the Cape and Anton in Springfield, but both return to Willimantic on special occasions because...
2: We've got St. Anthony's in our blood.
1: Father Fagoni was appointed pastor in 1997 and celebrated the parish's 75th anniversary mass in 2001. He served the longest of any pastor, 21 years, and welcomed the Hispanic community in 2005 with the first Spanish-speaking masses. Father Fagoni guided the parish through a difficult period in 2009 when the diocese pastoral plan closed two Willimantic parishes and merged them into St. Anthony's. Alina San Miguel and her husband, Deacon Lino, have been parishioners for over 20 years after moving from Holyoke. Over the years, Alina said certain customs here have enabled Hispanics to express their faith in their own language.
4: We did the Passion Play. It was first started in Spanish, outside in the parking lot going around. And then the English community approached us and said, you know, it'd be nice if you can bring that into the church and if it would be bilingual so that we could understand it. There's a lot of devotion to Mary. So, and we have different cultures from in the community itself, Dominicans, Colombians, Salvadorians, Costa Ricans.
1: Father Jacek Łożyński arrived in 2018. Over the past 8 years, his strong leadership helped build a vibrant and welcoming community. Father Jack revived the Polish Mass and renewed devotion to the saints by installing sacred images of St. John Paul II, St. Maximilian Kolbe, and St. Faustina Kowalska. Through his creative use of technology, Father Jack instituted trilingual masses, installing television monitors so Spanish, Polish, and English-speaking members could understand in their native languages. The parish thanked Father Jack for his service with a dinner and gifts before his departure. In his moving homily, Father McCurry said the Franciscans have accomplished what God wanted them to do in Willimantic.
5: We never leave in heart those we love as much as we love the people of Willimantic.
6: Our legacy here is to leave the people with a deeper sense of their faith, a deeper sense of fellowship amongst them, a deeper sense of service to the community, and a deeper love of God and neighbor.
1: Father McCurry's final act was blessing a commemorative plaque honoring the Franciscans' presence at St. Anthony's. The Franciscans have laid a strong foundation on which St. Anthony's can build a prosperous future as it begins a new chapter in its rich and illustrious history. For Real to Real, I'm Steve Kiltonic.
7: Father Jose Flores, who also serves at Blessed Sacrament All Souls Parish in Springfield, was appointed administrator of St. Anthony's after the Franciscan friars withdrew in late July. Father Flores looks forward to his new assignment and serving the spiritual needs of St. Anthony's parishioners. And for this week, that's Real to Real. 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And we're also on Facebook, and you can follow us there at Catholic Communications. and I will see you at this same time.

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2: Cultural influencer, media pioneer, soon to be saint. 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
3: Hi, everyone. I'm Jay Fenton. Thanks so much for joining us today for This is the Day here on Catholic TV. I'm with my great friends, Bishop Reed and Kevin, and of course, you. And we really have a wonderful show today. We're speaking with filmmakers Chris Bowden and Lee Dickerson about their film, Shema, a project born from faith, creativity, and a desire to tell meaningful stories through the lens of Catholic values.
4: And we'll learn about that journey of bringing an independent film to life, the challenges these guys faced along the way, and the message they hope their audiences will take from this story.
5: And later in the show, we'll hear from our friends in San Antonio about another film project that's making an impact, Elijah Peel. We'll also enjoy a special musical performance from the 2025 Catholic TV Telethon.
3: Oh, I can't wait. All that and much more right now on This Is the Day.

0: J. Patton, thank you so much for joining us today on This Is the Day as Bishop enjoys his hot cup of coffee.
1: Great coffee. Yeah. I think Kevin made it today.
0: Probably.
1: He makes it strong.
0: He's the coffee
1: robust meister.
0: Yeah, the coffee meister here. How is everyone? How are you doing? You ready? Okay, I'm going to ask you, since the telethon's only 4 days away, are you ready for the telethon?
2: You're just going to ask me that now?
0: Yeah. Okay. I ask you every show and you panic. Yeah.
2: Well, I say, Jay, that, you know, everything gets done, it all comes together, you know, and that process is still happening as we speak. It's coming together. It's getting, and then by Friday at 9 a.m., it's going to be all ready to roll.
0: Evan, are we ready for the telethon? Oh, no, not at all. Okay. Well, we'll see what happens.
3: You know what we are ready for?
1: What? This Wednesday night is the celebration for priesthood dinner.
3: Oh.
1: And it's going to be packed. It's already sold out. And it's a great time to honor our priest here in the Archdiocese of Boston and also to support those who are struggling with health issues and retired. I'm going to be there. We're going to tell you about it on Friday, but it's going to be a great occasion. And Father Jack Butler, the new president of Boston College, is the keynote speaker.
3: Are you the MC?
1: And I'm the MC, yeah.
3: How many years now? Many.
1: Many.
3: We'll just say many.
1: Yeah.
0: And congratulations, if you were watching Catholic TV on Saturday, we had the permanent diaconate mass. So we hope you enjoyed that too. And then we have Archbishop Sheen is coming up next week. I know that Deacon Frank and Michael and Gene are all working hard on that, as is all of the staff. And we have a Pope thing after that. And
2: That's a big visit, Pope Leo XIV going to France.
1: Is that the official term for that, by the way, a Pope thing?
0: A Pope thing.
2: We got that Pope thing going on.
3: Yeah. That's what's in the teleprompter.
1: Oh, there it is.
3: It says Pope thing.
2: But yeah, lots of great things to look forward to with the beatification and that. And we have a lot to show you during the course of that day, Thursday, of Telethon week. Yeah.
0: Don't you take about 3 weeks off after the telethon?
2: I just should. Wait a second.
0: It would be unpaid.
2: Do we have that?
0: It would be unpaid.
2: Do we have that on tape? Can we roll that back? 3 weeks? All right.
0: That would be your whole vacation.
2: Oh. Yeah.
0: Well, maybe you're still here, but you're on vacation mentally during that, because I know it's a lot. But we do. We have a lot, and we thank the staff here at Catholic TV. We also have, something else, you know. You're going to like this. We are launching some of our apps. We're redoing them and the website.
1: Oh, yeah.
0: And so there might be officially the 22nd of September. Might be some bumps in the
2: hiccups,
0: road. Maybe a hiccup
2: like
0: or two.
2: That. Yep.
0: You know, there could be some, let's just say, challenges.
2: And it could all go swimmingly, right?
0: It could.
2: Yeah.
0: It could.
1: I can't imagine with our Cracker Jack team and Gabe and Chris that there'll be any hiccups.
0: Listen, they've been working so hard. Yeah. Everyone has been working so hard. I mean, the digital department, the engineering department, Gabe and Chris, of course, and so many other people have been working on this. But there always are some things that can happen. We're just saying be patient. If something happens, you know, we're all in this together. Let's just see how it goes. What do you think of that, Kevin?
2: I think that's the first thing that's got to pop into somebody's head trying to work on that. At least we're all in this together.
0: Kevin, you know what? This is not the attitude we need. Because with every challenge, there is an opportunity. Okay, write that down. That's a good saying for you. Next time you coach your team.
2: Yeah.
0: With every challenge, there is an opportunity.
2: I don't think I've ever heard that
0: before. Just hope we don't have any challenge. See, you are very optimistic. I think this is being the seminary rector that has made you this way now.
1: I'm surrounded by optimism every
0: just
1: day.
0: Just optimism left and right. Yeah.
2: Well, you know, speaking of the telethon as we move on, every telethon we have the opportunity to bring some guests and performers in and enjoy some great music. And we're going to show you a clip from last year's telethon just to sort of give you a little tease, a little momentum build as we head into the 2026 telethon.
0: All right.
2: So let's take a look at this performance from last year's telethon. I think it's Megan. Let's take a look.

0: And that was Megan, who did just...
1: And Ryan,
0: who did just a great job.
1: Makes
0: what a beautiful
1: makes
0: voice.
1: Me wanna, you're very beautiful.
2: You getting excited about the telethon?
1: Look, yeah, I'm looking forward to it.
2: It worked.
0: Oh, yeah, now I'm in now.
2: Yeah, all right.
0: I'm going to show up.
2: Before you weren't, but now you are.
0: Oh, I'm in now. My last telethon, so...
1: What about next year?
0: No, I'm out. I'll make a guest appearance. By the way, we are already receiving donations for the telethon.
1: Get out of here.
0: Yeah, we are. Wow. And I have to thank in a very special way Father Nestor, who sent in a telethon donation in my honor.
2: Wow.
0: Yeah. And so I was very touched by it.
1: You deserve it, Jay.
0: No, I just was very touched by it. So I was very surprised.
1: I actually signed his thank you letter.
0: Did you?
1: Yeah, just before the show.
0: Yeah, no, it's very nice.
2: Because he heard that this was going to be your last one, right?
0: No, I have no, I just, I have, I don't know why.
2: You made a donation to keep it that way.
0: You know, people say that I pick on you, and I don't know if they listen to you during the show.
2: What?
0: You always pick on me.
1: But did you hear him, Kevin, though? He just said, I might make a guest appearance. See, that's how it starts.
2: Yeah.
0: Oh, no. That, it won't go much further.
2: That's going to cost Father Nestor more money.
0: So we have, great guy, by the way. Wonderful guy.
2: West Rosbury guy.
1: Despite what Father Chris Hickey might say.
0: So we have our text messages. It's time for those with our prayers. And Bishop, why don't you take the first one?
1: Well, we received a request from a staff member here at Catholic TV, prayers for Will as he recovers from a seizure. And that was from his dad, who's on that camera right over there.
0: Nothing scarier than when something happens to your child, and especially when you don't know.
1: I can only imagine.
0: Yeah, I talked to Charles about this, and we certainly are praying for Will. Help me find, this is one, a viewer, help me to find the strength to forgive the people I haven't been able to forgive. One of the hardest things you can do, but we're all called to forgive, and while it might be difficult, you'll feel better, and I think they will too. Sometimes you just have to pick up that phone and talk to someone.
1: That's right.
2: And finally, an appropriate one, prayers for the kids and teachers entering the new school year, and we certainly pray for everyone starting up the school year this year. Yeah,
0: My daughter's a teacher.
2: Yes.
0: Second grade.
2: Yeah,
0: she needs the prayers.
2: Yeah. And as a reminder, you can text us your prayer intentions, comments, or questions at 844-697-5221. That's 844-697-5221. And we may read your message on the air. And we invite you always to pray for all the intentions that we receive.
1: Keep up those prayers. Our next guest set out to create a film rooted in faith while navigating the unique challenges of independent filmmaking. So before we meet them and talk to them, let's take a look at the trailer for Shema.
3: Who are you looking for?
4: Jesus of Nazareth.
3: I am Jesus.
5: One of the followers of Jesus of Nazareth. He stuck my ear with his sword. Jesus touched my ear and it was made whole.
6: By saying these things, you are not only putting yourself in danger, but your family as well.
5: You think I don't know?
7: My friends abandoned him. One of his most trusted even denied knowing him. And then he was crucified.
5: What do you mean he was crucified? None of this makes any sense. I abandoned my position as servant to the high priest. His death, it changes everything.
8: If that ear of yours is as healed as you say it is, maybe put it to some good use.
5: I am trying to understand why he chose to heal me.
6: Who are you?

0: And that looks wonderful. Yeah. And joining us now is Chris Bowden and Lee Dickerson. Gentlemen, thank you so much for being with us on This Is the Day.
1: Thank you. Thank you for having us.
2: Yes, thank you.
3: That was intense.
0: For viewers, yeah, that might not be familiar with this, maybe talk about this story and what inspired you to bring it to the screen.
1: Yeah, for me, it was just, you know, I've been in production my whole life, and it was time to do something with all the video equipment that I had. I was inspired by the show The Chosen. Actually, this film is inspired directly by that show, if anybody is familiar with it. And the creator, Dallas Jenkins, he made a short film for his church that got a lot of momentum in film festivals and got him some attention. And I was like, well, I can do that too. And that's kind of the long story short of how Shema came to be. And Lee and

0: I go back a ways, and he saw me posting about it online. He's like, "Oh, I love The Chosen. I love it." We're not affiliated with The Chosen, by the way. Let's make that clear. But, you know, he was like, I'll come help you with whatever you need. And I was like, how about lead role? which he was not excited about initially, but I can let him speak to that.
1: Yeah, no, I eventually took it. I said, I'll hold a microphone. We'll keep it simple. And he's like, oh, send me an audition anyway, and we'll see where it goes. And next thing you know, I'm running the whole thing as far as acting goes. It's incredible.
2: Well, it looks like a great film, and I don't know much about filmmaking, but I know that independent filmmaking can be a very challenging journey. So how did this project all come together, and what was it like, you know, building a team and moving from an idea to an actual finished film?
0: Just like that. I mean, it was an idea. It's all it was. I can remember very specifically talking to a couple of people about it and just, hey, I have this idea, I have this passion. I want to make this story. I've always loved this story, even though it's like a sentence in the Bible. I've always loved it. And, I was determined to do this. And, I can say that if it was just me, I would not have been able to finish it. I had Lee and countless others come around me and help bring this to life. It was challenging. I mean, I did a lot of the production in terms of I filmed the movie. I wrote it. I directed it. I edited it. I did the sound. I did the lighting, which I'm. I did a lot of that stuff just because that's what I'm used to. Lee came in and handled a lot of the producer side of things with the organizing, the logistics, and things like that. So the two of us were really just talking probably every day for a year.
1: Yeah, it felt very strange when there was a day that went by when we didn't speak on the phone. And I called him up. I'm like, is everything okay?
0: Yeah, just taking a breather. But yeah, we had people just coming literally from all over the country to help us with this thing. People that we didn't even know. And so it's a lot to explain. But God brought people from out of the woodwork that just our network grew. We had a crew. There's a scene you probably saw in the trailer there where Jesus is arrested. That scene alone had 18 actors on set and probably another 10 crew behind the scenes. And it took about 3 hours to film it and another 4 hours to practice it. So we were out there for a good chunk of the day. But it was just unbelievable to see everybody come together with just a positive attitude and nobody complained. And everybody gave me their all. And it was just an awesome time.
1: Yeah.
3: Yeah, and as we talk about challenges and limited resources for independent films. Maybe talk about how, during those times, how your faith kind of helped sustain you through the process and when things maybe looked a little crazy to get you through.
0: Do you want to speak to that at all?
1: I can speak to that. I mean, we had multiple roadblocks that were thrown in front of us, some of which happened the night of. We had a cast member who was there. Was it a newborn baby?
0: Yeah,
1: right?
0: I had a family emergency. Had to leave right as we were getting ready to start filming.
1: Right. So we had to swap people out right then and there. And we stopped production immediately. We all prayed. We prayed for life over the families, over each family of everybody involved and everybody who was there. And, you know, God continued to bless us throughout. We found out, I think it was an hour later, said, everything's fine, the baby's perfectly fine. And we're like, okay, let's keep going. Yeah. And, I mean, there were multiple circumstances and situations Lots of people feeling discouraged, just getting attacks from the enemy, but then recognizing we need to keep pushing here because we're doing something the enemy does not like, you know? So if that's what's going on, then clearly we're headed in the right direction and God is leading us through this.
0: I think it was pretty obvious to me, you know, being able to watch it come from an idea to a film, what doors God opened. I mean, it was very obvious to me that this was not of my own doing, that every moment I just kept kind of moving forward and I would just kind of take risks and ask questions and the door would open. Almost every single time the door would open. I don't think a single door closed.
2: We're really looking forward to the premiere here on Catholic TV. We're so grateful that you're allowing us to do that. But now that the film has been completed, what are your hopes for it? And what other projects are you perhaps developing for the future?
0: Yeah, I mean, Lee and I can both speak to this, I'm sure. We really want to build something bigger here. We're not about going from one movie to the next. You know, we crowdfunded both films. Well, you don't know about the second film yet, maybe. But with Shema, we raised $15,000 on Kickstarter, which was unbelievable for us. We've never had that kind of money. We never expected that amount of money. We only asked for about $6,700 to fund, maybe buy people food.
1: Right.
0: But we ended up, you know, almost doubling that. And so it was.

0: It's unbelievable how that worked out. And then more than doubling that. What am I saying? Yeah, sorry. I'm a filmmaker, not a math guy. We really want to build something bigger. We see us opening a studio someday here in the Northeast, somewhere in New Hampshire, to focus on Christian films.
1: Yeah.
0: But we have just wrapped, well, we're almost done wrapping on our second film, which is a feature film,
1: yep.
0: which is called Talitha. Do you want to talk about that a little
1: yeah.
0: bit, what it's
1: so,
0: about?
1: So Talitha is an amazing story of the little girl that Jesus resurrected. So as we know, the temple...
0: Servant.
1: Sir, he's a servant as well.
0: Yeah.
1: Jairus.
0: Yes. Yeah.
1: His work at the, he's a servant at the temple. His daughter, she dies. Jesus says, oh, she's only sleeping. And again, it's a small part of the story of the actual scripture. But we wanted to go into that and say, how might these characters have interacted with other characters that we've heard in the Bible? You know, just things that aren't going against scripture, but just adding to it and bringing flesh yeah. to the word.
0: And we always, you know, we take liberties for sure. We're making movies here. We're not making historical documentaries. Mm-hmm. We try to stay as true to the time as possible, and we always point toward Jesus.
1: Yeah.
0: But we definitely take creative liberties. And with Talitha, we're definitely a little bit more creative, a little bit more filmmaking minded. But it's always about pointing toward the truth, especially in this story, the hope of Jesus through death. And we're really excited about Talitha. It's going to probably be a little over an hour and a half. I don't want to say 2 hours, but I hope
1: you never know.
0: You never know. But it's a feature film. It was a massive undertaking. We just got back a couple weeks ago from Texas, filming about 80% of it there. We're filming the other 20% locally here.
2: Nice.
0: So we more than doubled our team this time around. So
3: that's awesome. Yeah. Well, great talking with you guys. Shema will premiere on Catholic TV on September 28th at 5:30 p.m. as part of Catholic TV Presents. It's also airing on September 30th at 4:30 p.m. and Saturday, October 3rd at 8 p.m. So great talking with you, and all the best for Talitha as well, too.
0: Thank you. Yeah, we'd love to have people follow us if you don't mind. If you check out,
3: yeah.
0: if you go to, if you go to refocuscreative.com/rejectedstonestudios, sign up for our mailing list, join our communities. We love meeting people and being with our community. We're just regular guys. And so, please come be a part of what we're doing. Help us grow. And we thank you for having us on the show. We really appreciate it.
1: Thank you so much.
4: Thank you.
3: Great. Great to have you. Many blessings on the future. Thank you.
0: Thank you.
1: You as well. God bless.
3: Well, we're going to continue the faith-based film theme as we're making an impact on audience, looking for stories of hope and purpose. A few weeks ago, our friend Xavier Ramirez in San Antonio sat down with the stars of the film, Elijah Peel, to discuss the project and what makes it so compelling. Let's take a look.
5: This is the story of Elijah Peel, the famous rock star.
6: Rock and roll!
5: But when I first met him, he didn't look famous at all.
7: Where am I?
8: Well, Elijah Peel.
7: Hello, young lady.
8: My name is Jessica.
5: They say you are self-destructive. Too many girls, too much partying.
7: I think someone's been watching a bit too much telly.
9: Here today on SA News, we're very excited to be with Robert Cumming and Evelyn Grace from the new film, Elijah Peel. Welcome to SA News.
10: Thanks for having us.
11: Hi.
9: I love the film. It looks like y'all had a lot of fun. It looks like y'all became very close on the filming of this movie. How well do y'all know each other now?
11: Brother and sister.
10: What's your name again?
11: We're brother and sister.
10: Pretty close.
8: Hello, you might need to pick me up.
12: You should be asleep, but
10: that's a job well done.

0: you think I found the new Elijah Peele?
1: And it's really good.
2: What is this music? Tell that holy ruler he's got 3 weeks to get me a pop record or he's finished.
1: It is good.
3: Yeah, you know, I've had a bunch of friends hit me up, like all over the country, that, you know, of different faiths, of none at all, or Christian. And it's so cool that, like, first off, they're all hitting me up. So like, what are you doing here? I'm here to see this movie. Your Face Comes On. And each and every one of them is like, this looks so good. I can't wait to go see it. I can't wait to go with, like, my friends and family. We're all going to come support. But I mean, this, the way it was shot, you know, Kevin just kept it so grounded and raw that I think he wanted to make a movie about faith and not necessarily a faith film. You know what I mean?
4: I was just writing a song with you in mind.
5: What's it for? Beauty and the Beast 2?
6: How about you keep your day job of being a giant pain in my rear end?
7: She's dying, Mr. Peele, dying.
8: Like a soul without a savior. Searching for a...
9: We're getting some great movies out here.
10: Yeah, really
11: very impressive.
12: Too, with Shema. I mean, I can't wait to see that.
10: Shema. And you can watch it right here on Catholic TV.
12: What's unbelievable.
10: Yeah.
12: You know, great guys,
10: nice
12: too,
10: guys,
12: by the
10: yeah.
12: way.
10: Yeah.
12: Kevin, National Days. Let's do it.
13: Well, I know this one's one of your favorites, Jay. This is National Boss Employee Exchange Day. So each year on this day, boss and employee exchange, they offer the opportunity to see the other side of each person's job. So,
12: well, yeah. I've worked almost every job at Catholic TV, so I think I know the other side.
13: Well, you got to give the rest of the crew the opportunity to see what's on your side.
12: They don't want to. No one wants to see what's on. Do you think they want to see what's on my side, Bishop?
10: Nah.
13: All right, a very important day, National Sober Day. Encourages us to celebrate sober life, brings awareness to addiction. The entire day focuses on showing support for anyone living in sobriety. So,
12: yeah, big day.
13: Shout out to all those people with that. National Cream-Filled Donut Day. Cream-filled donuts. Yeah, top three cream-filled donuts, Boston cream, Bavarian cream, and chocolate cream.
12: Don't like any of them.
13: Wow.
12: Yeah.
13: Right. Don't like the Boston cream.
12: No.
10: Well, I'm partial to the pumpkin spice, which appears around this time
12: Love
10: of year.
12: Love the pumpkin donuts. Love them.
13: National Live Creative Day encourages us to let the world see our creativity all day long. So be creative today.
12: I see it in you all the time, Kevin.
13: Well, thank you very much. I appreciate that, Jay. National Parents Day Off brings an opportunity for parents to recharge, get some much-deserved recognition. National Eat a Hoagie Day. Also known as Grinder, Sub, or Hero, you know, just
10: yeah,
13: a
10: we
13: nice
10: say
13: show.
10: Sub around these pots. Yeah.
13: Hey, I got to give a shout out to Pope Leo the 14th. His birthday's today.
10: Hey, Pope Leo!
13: Yeah,
10: have a great birthday.
12: Wow.
13: So,
12: yeah, I can't wait for the pumpkin donuts to come out.
10: They're already out.
12: Oh, I'm getting some then. Thanks so much for being with us today. I'm going to get some this weekend. And we'd like to thank all of our guests. We'd especially like to thank you. Remember, the telethon is coming up. If you can't make the telethon, you can send a donation. If you can't send a donation, say a prayer. And all of you in our thoughts and in our prayers.
10: Thank you for beginning the week with us right here in the living room. And on behalf of Jay and Kevin and all of us, we ask God to bless you and protect you and keep you and those you hold dear. The Father, the Son, and the Holy Spirit.
12: Amen.
10: Amen. Happy Monday. Have a great week. And God bless.

0: Hi, everyone. I'm Bishop Reed. Hope you can join us Wednesday here in the living room for This Is the Day. Doug Barrio will be with us to discuss his new book, First Line of Defense. We'll explore what it means for Catholic men to be strong spiritual leaders and how prayer and the sacraments help us to meet the challenges of daily life. So do tune in on Wednesday for This Is the Day right here on Catholic TV.
1: A favorite prayer of mine has always been, what return can I make to the Lord for all the good he's done for me? The cup of salvation I take up, I call upon the name of the Lord. Hello, everyone. I'm Father Dan O'Connell, host of Catholic TV's We've Got to Talk, inviting you to this year's television.

asking you to continue to support us as we support all of those that turn to Catholic TV to hear his voice and listen for his direction and love. 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
1: Cast your care on God because God cares for you. Welcome to Live with Passion. I'm Father Cedric Pazania. So glad that you tuned into the program. This comes from Mark chapter 4. One day when evening had come, Jesus said, "Let's go to the other side." Leaving the crowd, they took Jesus with them in the boat, just as he was. Other boats were with him, and a great storm of wind arose. The waves beat into the boat, and the boat was already filling. But Jesus was in the stern, asleep on a cushion. They woke him up. They said, "Teacher, don't you care if we perish?" And he awoke. He rebuked the wind and the sea, and there was a great calm. And he said, "Why are you afraid? Have you no faith?" And they were filled with fear, and they said to one another,

Sea of Galilee. Storms happened in Jesus's life. Storms will happen in all of our lives. And that doesn't mean that we're doing something wrong. It just means that we're human. God doesn't so much create the storms to come against us, but God allows storms as opportunities for us to trust Him even more fully. Everybody has storms. I have a friend right now who's in the hospital.

fully. Everybody has storms. I have a friend right now who's in the hospital. He's a golfing buddy. He's going through an operation. Another friend is going through trials and tribulations that I know. People that I know are going through divorces. I've been through operations myself. Again, just because you follow Jesus doesn't mean that you won't have storms in your life. Everybody gets them. They come to everybody. When you hear about a storm in the Bible, you have to understand that it's something that really happened, but it's also a metaphor for real life, the storms that we're going through. Same thing with blindness in the Bible. Yeah, people were blind, but it always is a metaphor for a symbol for our own blindness. People that are deaf in the Bible, it's a metaphor for our deafness. So it has a twofold meaning. Today, I want to talk about storms, not just the storm that happened on the Sea of Galilee, but the storms that happens in everybody's life. Some of you are watching from prison. What a storm that is. You could be going through a divorce, struggling with your finances, having some kind of a sickness, feeling empty inside. These are the storms that we're talking about. Yes, there was a storm on the Sea of Galilee, but we all go through storms and they do have meaning. And I want to address that right now. You have to understand something. This story is about Jesus going across to the other side. And like I said, Christianity is a pilgrimage. It's a journey, and we go with Jesus. The other side had to do with the Gentiles, the non-Jews. Previously, Jesus had been ministering in Galilee to Jewish people. Now what he said to his disciples, let's go across the Sea of Galilee to the eastern side, to the Gadarene territory, and let's do some ministry over there. This is a new venture for Jesus. He's reaching out. He's breaking new boundaries. He's going to be going to the Gentiles. And what happens? Boom, a storm occurs. And isn't life just like that also? You try to do something unprecedented and great and reach out even more. And evil doesn't roll out a red carpet to help us. He's going to come against us. And that's exactly what's happening here. Jesus was on the move. And that's exactly what I've been for the last 40 years as a Catholic priest. On the move. That's called being an itinerant, a wanderer, preaching the gospel in all these different churches, getting on broadcast television and radio. These are expanding my ministry. When I do that, storms occur. It's not easy to do. You go to the other side. I'm inviting you, and I believe it's God's will for you, to live with passion, to dream, to think, to dare, to move, to break the boundaries in your life, and to be all that you can be. And that's wonderful, and that's exactly God's will for your life. But as you do that, like Jesus, storms will come against you, and you must stand firm. You must be strong, because it will be hard at times. You have to understand that when you serve the Lord, when you try to do good, when you reach out to people, things are going to happen. But you can be more than a conqueror in Christ. Remember the prayer of Jabez back in the Old Testament, where Jabez prayed to God. He said, Lord, bless me and expand, enlarge my territory. And that's exactly what Jesus is doing in the gospel. He is the fulfillment of the Old Testament. He's expanding his territory over to Gentile territory, and evil didn't like that at all. Throws a storm at him. And as I said, storms will come in our own life. I have a mission statement. I want to reach out to as many people as possible. And I do this through networks and secular TV also, as many people as possible, and as deep a way as possible. And I do as deep a way as possible through books and CDs and DVDs, not just broadcast media, but through other means. The whole title of this series, the theme of this series, is Deeper in God. And that's my prayer for you, that you won't be a surface Christian, a superficial Christian. Rather, you'll be a supernatural Christian. You'll go deeper. And part of going deeper is being willing

expand your territory, to reach out to more, and do it as deep as you can. It's exactly what happened with the disciples. They obeyed Jesus. Jesus said, okay, let's go across to the other side, and I pray that you will be obedient, that you will obey Jesus, go to the other side, even though it may mean some storms in your life. Besides all the human storms that we get, yeah, there are these types of storms also when you try to do something significant for God. They obeyed. They went with Jesus, and they took Jesus with them in the boat. Whatever your call is, whether it's marriage, the single life, religious, priesthood, minister, take Jesus with you. Don't just be a self-made person. Don't just try to do it on your own. Make sure that you are abiding, remaining in, connected to Jesus. So often people try to climb the ladder of success, do it on their own, and they find out that the ladder is leaning against the wrong building. But not so with discipleship. Discipleship isn't about success as much as it is significance, about having an effect on people. And we can do that as we're connected to the vine. Jesus said, I am the vine and you are the branches. Stay connected to me. And that's just what they did. They took Jesus with them in the boat. And it says that in the Gospel of Mark, they took him just as he was. That's an interesting phrase. They took Jesus just as he was. Some people try to take Jesus just the way they want him to be instead of the way he is. Jesus is very loving. He's very forgiving. And he's very kind, very gentle, but he's also quite demanding, I have discovered. If you really want to follow him and go deeper with him, and that's what this series is all about, if you want to go deeper with Jesus, really, you have to live a sacrificial life. Discipleship is about not taking Jesus the way you want him to be, but taking the biblical Jesus the way he is. And yes, there will be some demands, some sacrifices, some repentance, some obedience. I know you want to go deeper with God. I do too. And this is the way to do it. Take Jesus as he is, not the way somebody else says he is or the way you want him to be. Take him at his word. And that's what we have here. So they obeyed and they followed Jesus just as he was. Then what happens? They're in the boat, going across the Sea of Galilee, and then the storm happens. And this is a major storm. It's a tempest. The wind was blowing. They thought that they were all going to die. It was horrible, ferocious. No one is exempt from storms. And just because you're having a storm in your life, some of you right now as you're watching this, doesn't mean that you're necessarily doing anything wrong or that you're not following Jesus. Everybody gets them. They come from being human. Even Jesus had it. A couple years ago, I live in Houston, Texas. A couple years ago, we get hurricanes here, but not all storms are predicted. We had this, what's called a derecho, come and hit us at our retreat center in Houston, just south of I-10. I was eating dinner at the time. All of a sudden, the wind started blowing in like it's called an inland hurricane, a derecho, and the trees started falling over. One of the trees fell right on our house, right next to my bedroom. The rain came in, it was a disaster. And I'm thinking to myself, what in the world is this? I'm a priest, I'm preaching the gospel, I'm trying to live a good life. Why do storms have to hit me? They hit everybody, no matter who you are. Think about Billy Graham, he got Parkinson's. Pope John Paul II was shot one time, he had Parkinson's. It's not because they're bad people, they were some of the best people that ever lived, but storms come into everybody's life. What am I talking about? What storm do you have right now? Are you grieving? Going through a divorce? Having stress? Relationships problems? Are you addicted to something? Storms come and storms go, and they happen to everybody. So don't think that you're alone when you have a storm. I remember studying in Israel. I had the privilege to study in the Holy Land for 3 months, biblical studies out of the seminary. Wow. I'll never forget it. And one time I took a boat across the Sea of Galilee, and the Sea of Galilee really isn't like an ocean or a sea like we're used to.

0: like Lake Tahoe, if you've ever seen Lake Tahoe. They also call it the Lake of Gennesaret. Gennesaret is a word that means a harp because it's shaped like a harp. It's about 13 miles long and 8 miles across. That's the Sea of Galilee. And as we were going across, it was a pretty calm day. And I asked the captain, I said, that storm in the Bible, do those storms really hit the Sea of Galilee? And he looked at me with a real serious look and he said, oh yes, they do. We even have a name for them. They're called sharkias. And they come out of the east, off the desert, they come through the notch and they blow down into the Sea of Galilee, which by the way, Lake Tahoe is above sea level, but the Sea of Galilee is below sea level. So these storms, these wind storms come, they get sucked down, they come right out of the blue. When a storm comes our way, you can either think, okay, there is no God, God's mad at me, or you can say, you know what, no matter what, I am gonna trust you even though I'm going through this storm. I don't understand, but it has to be something, because I know you love me, that you're gonna bring out for good in my life. That's exactly the way God is. He loves us so much and he will bring good out of our storms. I think about my seminary experience. I had students come against me, tried to make me leave. I had a formation director in community that tried to make me leave, struggled with some men in community, misunderstandings, false judgments. Resistance in life are storms. And I stood strong in faith. A major aspect of what I want to share with you is show God what you have within you. When life comes against you, and it does to everybody, some people crumble, but you can stand strong. I think about David, the great king. Before he was king, how he stood up to Goliath. And we all have Goliaths in our life. We have to stand fast in faith to the Goliaths in our life. Show Jesus what's in you. Show him the faith that you have. And they woke him up. They said, don't you care if we perish? If you ever want to hurt Jesus, the one who died for you on the cross, the one who loves you, the one who sacrificed everything for you and me, if you ever want to hurt him, just tell him that. Don't you care? Yes, he cares. I began the program with cast your care on God because God cares for you. Listen to some of these promises. Jesus said, every hair on your head is counted. That means that God is closer to you than you are to yourself. His eye is upon the sparrow, and his eye is upon you, right? It says in the Old Testament, I have carved you in the palm of my hand, God says. And even if a woman, a mother, should forget the child of her womb, I will never forget you, my people. I will guard your goings and your comings from this time forevermore. And you are precious in my sight, and I love you. I just quoted scripture to you about what God has said about God's care. Cast your care on God because God cares for you. That's a play on words. I love it. You want to wake Jesus up, wake him up with your faith. Jesus oftentimes marveled when the centurion, for example, came up to him and said, Lord, I'm not worthy that you should enter under my roof. Just say the word and my servant will be healed. Jesus marveled at his faith. I want to have a faith that makes Jesus marvel at me, that wakes him up in a beautiful way, not saying, don't you care, but saying, Lord, I trust you, even though I'm going through this. Somehow, some way, you're gonna work this out for good. You're gonna take me to the other side and you're gonna walk with me in the whole thing. Instead of being tempted to doubt or ask why, show Jesus what you have. In the name of Jesus, be strong in your faith. Grow in your trust. We grow through as we go through. We can't always be up on the mountaintop. Sometimes we just have to go through the valleys. It's part and parcel of being human. He wakes up, calms the storm, and then he says to his disciples and he says to us, have you no faith? I always used to think, was he saying that you could have calmed the storm yourself if you had faith? If you have faith enough, you can move mountains. If you have faith enough, you can calm the storm. I was thinking, Yeah, he must be saying that to the disciples. Have you no faith? Why didn't you calm the storm? Then I realized he wasn't necessarily saying that, although maybe we can calm storms if we have faith enough. I think he was saying, where's your faith in me? Where's your trust in me? You've been with me for so long. You've seen the miracles. You've heard my teaching. You've come to know me. Have you no faith? Same in your life. You've seen Jesus work in your life. You know the forgiveness of your sins. You believe in your salvation through the cross. Have you no faith? And that's what the Gospels are all about. That's what this program is all about, trying to instill faith within you, evoke faith in you, be a catalyst for your believing, even though it might be hard. It's exactly what happened to a man named Horatio Spafford. He was a lawyer in Chicago back about 150 years ago, after the Great Chicago Fire, where people lost lives and lost property and different things. He decided to take a vacation with his wife and four daughters. He sent them ahead of him because he had some work to do on an ocean liner, and wouldn't you know, there was an accident in the middle of the Atlantic Ocean, and the ship sunk. His four daughters were killed. But his wife survived, sent him a letter, a telegram, said, saved alone. He was devastated, and as soon as he could, he got on a ship and went over to England where they were going. And right at the point where that ship had sunk, the captain stopped the boat and said, this is where you lost your daughters. And he composed a song, when sorrows like sea billows roll, whatever my lot you have taught me to know, it is well with my soul. What a beautiful thing to say. In the midst of his trip, he just lost his four daughters. And he's praying to God, not saying, why did you make this happen? He's saying, it is well with my soul because you are with me. That has become a mantra for me. It is well with my soul because stuff comes against us. It's hard. Try to reach out, expand your territory, physical body, growing older, relationship problems, addictions, divorce. I've gone through some of the storms that we all have. Can you say deep within, with your trust in God, it is well with my soul? You may want to look that song up. It's called It Is Well With My Soul. You can find it on the internet and listen to that music. So beautiful. Julian of Norwich, 14th century saint, said the same thing, that God's love is so beautiful, despite the problems, despite the tribulations, despite the storms in life, she composed this, and it's very famous. All shall be well, all shall be well, and all manners of things, all shall be well. And I pray that for you right now. Whether things are going great for you, yes, or whether you're being shaken by some storms. I believe that God's love is so great. His mercy is communion with us. He walks with us to the other side. All shall be well. In the midst of our storms, we may not understand it. We may not know what's going to happen in the future, but we hold on for dear life. That's exactly what Rembrandt did. Rembrandt was a great painter, and he loved to paint gospel scenes. And one of the scenes that he painted was this exact scene of the storm on the sea. It was in the Boston Museum. Talk about a storm. It got stolen from the Boston Museum. They still don't have it. But they have pictures of it before it was stolen. And you see the fishing boat lurching up in white-capped waters, and you see Jesus in the back, in the stern, asleep on a cushion. You see the 12 disciples, and then there's a 13th man grabbed onto the mast for dear life. It was Rembrandt. He painted himself right into the picture. Why did he do such a thing? His wife, Saskia, died at 30 years old. Only one of his four children had survived infancy. He painted himself right into the picture. That storm was his storm, and he was clinging to Jesus for dear life. I love that psalm. It says, My soul clings to you. Your right hand holds me fast. Sometimes that's everything that we can do and all that we can do when we're in the midst of a storm. Like Rembrandt, you hold on for dear life. Sooner or later, the storm will subside, but your faith in Jesus lasts forever. It's interesting, when he said, peace be still, the word in the Greek is be muzzled. You ever see a dog that's rabid? Be muzzled. It was evil coming against Jesus because he was going over to the Gadarene territory and he was about to free a man from demons. He was going over to Gentile territory and evil was trying to stop him. And Jesus said, be muzzled, stop it. And it stopped. People write me and they say, Father, I have evil in my life. The devil's coming against me. What do I do? In the name of Jesus, be muzzled. I pray that God will protect you, free you from all evil, bring you into recovery, those of you who are addicted, habitual sin, that you will have freedom, that you will realize that God is in your life in a powerful way to help you. In the name of Jesus, be muzzled. Peace. Be still. Calm. Serenity. Tranquility. Healing. Grace. Soak that in. That's so good. That storm happened 2,000 years ago, and Jesus cast his peace into it. He muzzled a rabid dog, and it's happening right now. It's a living word. He is now giving you peace, binding the evil in your life and casting it out so that you can walk in freedom and you can become all that you can be. Those of you who are ministers, those of you who are wanting to get involved, it is God's will for you. And as you expand your territory and as you try to reach out to more people in a deeper way, yes, evil will come against you. I know that. I have encountered that and I continue to encounter that. But there is a force and a power within us. The one who lives in us is stronger than the one who lives in the world. And we can overcome. We are more than overcomers in Jesus the Lord. Wow. And then lastly, they say, who is this that calms even the wind and the sea? You can take that two ways. They say, wow, look at what he did. Who is this? Or who is this? They still don't know who Jesus is. The Gospels were written so that we could understand that Jesus is the Son of God. And that question is for us. Are you saying, who is Jesus, like the world does? Or are you saying, Jesus is the Son of God, he is Lord? Jesus, I open my heart to your peace. Jesus, free me from all evil. Jesus, take me to the other side. And as he takes us, and as we take him, just as he is, we will grow through as we go through. No matter what storm you're going through, may Almighty God bless you and give you peace. In the name of the Father, the Son, and the Holy Spirit, amen. And don't just live, live with passion.
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2: 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Thank you.

0: Okay, my name is Caroline Lewis. I'm from Philadelphia, Pennsylvania. And coming here to the Novena has meant a lot to me. Praying to Mary has been healing, because when I first started to come, I was ill, okay? Physically ill. And she brought me through that. And over time, I brought my family also, even down to my great-grandson, who was really ill, and she brought him through that. And I know coming here, she looks after me, and she's going to take care of me and my family always. And that's why I come, and I continue to come to pray to her.
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2: In the Gospel of John, Jesus tells his disciples that his flesh is true food and his blood is true drink. Though we can't see this reality with our eyes, we believe that at every Mass, the bread and wine truly become the body and blood of Jesus Christ.
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2: In Presencia, we'll look at stories of Eucharistic miracles, times when the reality of the true presence became perceptible to the senses. You'll hear about consecrated bread that began to bleed, wine that became blood, scientific studies which found human heart tissue in communion hosts, and more. Watch Presencia right here on Catholic TV.

Hi everyone, I'm Kevin Elson. We are in Covington, Kentucky at the beautiful Cathedral Basilica of the Assumption. It's truly an amazing piece of Gothic architecture. The cathedral was dedicated on January 27, 1901, and the facade was finished in 1910. There have been a couple of renovations since that time, and the impressiveness of this exterior is matched threefold by the beauty of the interior. This is our destination for today, and I'm sure you are going to be inspired by what you see and learn. So please stay with us as we begin our journey through the Cathedral Basilica of the Assumption in Covington, Kentucky.

I walked in and I saw this place and I thought, my goodness, I can't believe they're going to let me have Mass here, much less be a bishop here and to take my seat in that chair here in this beautiful cathedral. Again, you walk in the doors, your eyes go up, right? And everything about you, your spirit, your heart just follows, you know? You know that you are in a place that people have built over generations, you know? And that it's all a labor of love, it's all a labor of devotion, and it's all for the purpose of giving worship to God. And you just, I don't know about you, but when I walked in this church, that's what hit me. I just knew it in a way that you know to your bones.

0: The faith community here really began in the late 1700s with the pioneers. A lot of people coming from Europe, coming from New England, from Baltimore, coming across the Appalachians and the Alleghenies, and coming down the Ohio to settle into what was really frontier country. And in 1808, we became a city, this little settlement here. We belonged to the Diocese of Bardstown, which was encompassed about five states at the time. And we really didn't, the story of this particular parish really began in 1834, when the first parish community was formed. And then we built the first small church that accommodated probably about 80 people on Fifth Street in Covington. And that lasted until 1853, when we became a diocese. So with the diocese, our first bishop was Bishop Carroll, and he built our first cathedral down on 8th Street.
1: St. Mary's Cathedral was dedicated on June 11, 1854. The modest Tudor-style brick structure lasted into the 1880s, but by that time, lack of funds and overuse resulted in severe disrepair. In 1885, Covington's third bishop was appointed. It was Camillus Paul Maas, who was a native of Belgium and a priest of the Diocese of Detroit. Maas envisioned a grand new Gothic cathedral as a gift to the entire people of Covington. The problem, however, was how to build it. The diocese was in heavy debt and spiritually struggling as well. But Bishop Maas was not deterred and was inspired by a little girl's gift.
0: And Maas had this heroic faith that we can document in the history of this diocese. But he didn't know what he was going to do. And one day he was visited by a little girl at his offices who pulled out a silver dollar and put it in his hand and said, "This is all the money I have right now, and I want you to build your new cathedral with it." Now, he took that as a divine commission. And we know this because there's a story in the Kentucky Enquirer, or the Kentucky Post, that talks about this meeting. But where was he going to get the money? And so he figured that, well, if God had chosen him to build a new cathedral, that because the old one was falling down, literally, that he would also somehow provide the means by which it would be built. And about 6 years later, James Walsh, who was the largest distiller in the country at the time, passed away and left him $25,000. 2 years later, his son James and partner Peter O'Shaughnessy gave him $100,000 in bonds.
1: With this new money, Bishop Maas set to work and commissioned 31-year-old architect Leon Coquart of Detroit. Coquart based his design of Covington's cathedral on the interior of the Abbey Church of St. Denis in Paris, France, with the exterior based on Paris's Notre Dame Cathedral. The cathedral was finished in 1901 without a facade because they had run out of money. It wasn't until a few years later that Nicholas Walsh, grandson of James Walsh Sr., presented Bishop Maas with over $100,000 in bonds for the project. Architect Coquart drew up the plans, but fell sick in the autumn of 1906. Newport architect David Davis continued where Coquart left off, and on June 29, 1910, the facade was finished and officially dedicated.
0: And the celebration that the paper reported was probably the largest in Covington's history. There were more than 20,000 people turned out for it. Wow. And there were 4,000 or 5,000 of them that showed up here for the celebration, for the dedication. Wow. And Maas, at the time, was celebrating

0: his 25th anniversary as the ordinary of Covington here. And he said, I built this not because I had some grand vision of European grandeur or anything. He says, I built this for you, the people of Covington. And he published that in the newspaper. And he was probably at the time the most endeared man in the city. It is a copy of Notre Dame facade in Paris, down to most of the details. On the parapets on the top, we have 32 gargoyles that surround the towers. And we also have 26 chimera sculptures, which are various demons and various figures and such. And those are all exact copies from Notre Dame also.
1: In 2019, Bishop Roger Foys announces a campaign for the completion of the facade. Philadelphia's St. Jude Liturgical Arts Studio was awarded the project, and world-renowned ecclesiastical artist Nielsen Carlin was commissioned to design 24 statues honoring the Diocese of Covington's parishes and institutions.

0: But the thing that really does strike you is the warmth of the woodwork.
1: Yeah.
0: You know, the German oak and its finishings, and we just had it cleaned, and but all of it is hand-carved. All of it comes from Cologne in Germany. And the choir stalls in the back, before the 2000 renovation, we had the traditional high altar and sanctuary with the communion rail. And then in 2000, this was brought out, and the communion rail, part of it became part of the baptistry in the back. So, but all of the marble is still original from the 1950s. This one behind me went in 1911, and it's 67 by 24 feet. It is, we know, the largest pictorial window in the United States. It's, I think, the largest one in the Western Hemisphere. It's not the largest in the world. It's, near as we can figure, it's the second largest of its type.
2: This amazing Marian window is divided into four sections: the Litany of Loreto, the Crowning of Mary, the Council of Ephesus, and 16 saints. The Council of Ephesus in 431 affirmed Christian faith in Jesus as one person who is both truly human and truly divine. The Council stated that Mary is the mother not only of the human nature of Jesus, but of the whole person, and therefore Mary was truly Theotokos, that is, Mother of God. The bottom of the Marian window shows 16 saints who were specially devoted to Mary or wrote about her. And the top portion shows Jesus honoring his mother with a crown signifying her eminent position in humanity.
0: And then above that, of course, we have what's called the Litany of Loreto, which have all of the Marian symbols that are used in various devotions and litanies and such. So, for example, we have an Ark of the Covenant up there, which Mary is called the Ark of the New Covenant. And we have all of these other symbols up there that represent the Virgin Mary. So that's the basic interpretation of the window. There are 115 figures in it,
1: wow.
0: 67 of which are angels.
1: Wow.
0: 67 or 69, I can't remember exactly which. We have people come from all over the world here, and they will come in and they will stand in front of a window and just stare and look. And they'll ask and they'll take pictures, and they all want to know what it says. So really, when you're coming into a space like this, you're walking through the cross. You're walking through the entire experience of the cross and what Jesus did for us, and what it all means and what he wants us to know. And Maz knew that.
3: Along the nave and transept walls, 14 stations of the cross are represented in mosaic art and are based on the paintings of a Bavarian Redemptorist brother. They were executed in Venice,

0: Italy between 1917 and 1918.
1: The original paintings were done by Brother Maximilian Schmalzel, who was actually a contract. He was a religious brother, but he was also a contract artist to Frederick Pastet and Company, whose main business was in, I believe it was in Regensburg, Germany. But we had an office here in Cincinnati.
2: Oh, wow.
1: These particular images do show up in other churches, but these are the largest ones we've ever found. And they are, they're classic. The interpretation that the Italian Antonio Cosima did, we've compared them to the original paintings, and they're very, very close. The style and the movement of the figures, they almost seem to move.
2: Yeah.
1: But there's, if you look at them, there's 70,000 to 80,000 individual pieces of glass, enameled glass, which in the day was also referred to as Venetian glass.
2: Okay.
1: And that particular type of glass was popularized by Gesualdo Salviati of the Murano school in about 1880 or so. And his student was Antonio Cosima,
2: oh, wow,
1: who started his own mosaics business in 1906. And his grandson today is also still doing mosaics Venice.
3: The beautiful Blessed Sacrament Chapel with its murals and windows is a wonderful place for private prayer. All the artwork has Eucharistic themes, and the Blessed Sacrament is reserved in a stunning tabernacle.
0: This tabernacle in the Blessed Sacrament Chapel is gold-plated and inlaid with semi-precious stones. It was designed and made in Belgium in 1913. The stained glass windows of the Blessed Sacrament Chapel portray scenes of the Old Testament and of the First Eucharistic Congress. The chapel's the site also of two inspirational mural paintings.
1: The murals in the Blessed Sacrament Chapel are the only murals we have so far. And they were finished by Frank Duveneck, who was an artist of international renown, in 1909. The conversation started between Maas, who had just finished his new cathedral, and he wanted to begin decorating it. So in 1903, he wrote a letter to Duveneck, who lived only three blocks away from here. He had come back from Italy and from Europe and was sort of semi-retired and teaching at the Art Academy here. And so Duveneck sent him the drawings, and Maas liked them straight away. And so they were put in 1909. We actually have two murals. One is a triptych, which is a three-panel mural. And then the other one is a mural of the encounter of the road to Emmaus, the apostles and Christ. But the entire theme of the Blessed Sacrament Chapel is bread and wine. It's all Eucharist. So we have Melchizedek, who was the first high priest to offer bread and wine as an offering for the atonement of sins. And then we have the Meribah and Massah depiction of Moses striking the rock and the people who were ready to stone him because they brought him out into the desert. And then there's that beautiful and poignant smaller window of the Jewish Passover Seder meal. And then there's another window that celebrates in 1247 the first celebration of Corpus Christi. And then the other window is with the Eucharistic Congress, which actually has Maas depicted in it. But an interesting side story to that is Franz Mayer, who was the owner of Mayer and Company in Munich, insisted on making Maas the priest. The description that we have only says that there should be a priest or a bishop.
2: Okay.
1: And perhaps to repay his generosity, Maas insisted that Franz Mayer also appear in the window. So you see this figure that's bowing, and he has glasses on, and that is the owner of the company that made all of these beautiful windows. We have 82 total, 78 of them are Mayer and Company windows. And we also have two of his sons in the window. Yeah. one place I go back to is the Blessed Sacrament Chapel and the window right above the tabernacle of Moses striking the rock. And Paul says that the rock is Christ. And in that scene, the water is flowing from the rock, and it's just so appropriately placed above the tabernacle. You know, that the Lord gives us his life in the Eucharist. The graces of the Father's love flow through the heart of Jesus in the Eucharist. So that is probably my go-to place, my favorite place.
4: And there are some beautiful windows there. There's a window there that is, I think, is extraordinarily unique. It's simply a window depicting a typical Jewish Passover supper, right? A Jewish Seder meal, right? And getting us in touch with the roots of the Eucharist, you know, there, the even the Old Testament roots of the Eucharist. I don't think I've ever seen that in another church. It grabs your attention almost as soon as you stop in that chapel. In fact, you stop and say, "What is that? You know, why is that there?" Right? But then once you have a sense of what it is, it just draws you in, right?
5: Bishop Maas was exhumed from St. Mary's, where he'd been for over a century. Originally, we were supposed to have a crypt, okay, or a vault downstairs, yeah, but that was never completed. And one of his last wishes was to be buried in the crypt in the church. But his successors were able to do that because of other priorities and such. But in August of 2019, we brought him home. It was about a two-year effort. And the space there is the former baptistry. It's interestingly the only place in the entire cathedral that wasn't here when Maas was here.
6: Oh, wow.
5: So, but he's now interred there, and we brought him home in a solemn requiem mass and entombed him October 26th of 2019.
0: We thought we'd take you to behind the altar here, and if you're facing the altar to the right side, here is the Marian shrine that we have, and has the seven sorrows and seven joys of Mary. And then if we continue here behind the altar, this is a beautiful new space that created. It used to be empty underneath the crucifix, but they've created this nice chapel to St. Paul, who is the patron of the Diocese of Covington. And it's a reliquary. It has hundreds of relics here that people can come behind the altar and venerate and look at when they come and visit the Cathedral Basilica. Now we'll go all the way around the altar in the back here, and we come over to the left side of the altar. And the first thing we come upon is the shrine of St. Joseph. And this is a beautiful shrine. Also, it was done by Schmidt, and it was completed in 1959. It has some of the patron of workers, some of the titles for St. Joseph. And then the final shrine here on the left side is the shrine to the Sacred Heart of Jesus, and it was completed in 1974. Four different types of Italian marble were used in the construction of the baptistry in 1934. The octagonal font traditionally represents the eighth day of God's creation, when the baptized are recreated in the image of Christ. Part of the 2001 renovation, this mosaic pool was designed by Helen McLean.
1: I think, you know, most of the time when people come here, their eyes go right up, you know, and they're looking around. They're just struck in awe. A lot of times people are speechless. You have to kind of give them a minute before you talk to them, you know, because they're taking in the beauty of our cathedral. And I think some of the more poignant moments have been when I've seen people just come in to pray. And sometimes I can tell right away they're carrying something heavy, some burden. Sometimes people come in here and they have tears in their eyes. And I don't know what the burden is or where the tears are coming from, but they found a place to come. They found a place where they feel

0: experience the Lord's presence, to sit, to have a place of quiet. And so that we try to make the cathedral that environment for people, one that's very welcoming, because we receive visitors from all over the world, yeah. And a place that is quiet, where people can come to pray and they know that they can come here and have a place to commune with the Lord and to be with Him. So I think just, and then there's just the tours in general, seeing people's excitement. They can't believe that a place so beautiful is here in Covington sometimes who receive that. How did this end up here? You know, and so it, every person who comes in here, we try to know that it is a pilgrim and they're on some journey. They're on a faith journey, a personal journey, and they carry with them whatever they're carrying with them. And this is a place that they can be with the Lord and hopefully find the kindness of our volunteers and staff and who are always so welcoming.
1: There are tourists, there are visitors, there are pilgrims who come here every day and who are drawn to this church. Some people simply by the architecture, you know, or by the uniqueness of it. But many, many people walk in and it's like they have taken a trip to Europe.
2: Yeah.
1: They took a trip to Europe when they were young and they experienced those magnificent European cathedrals. And they walk in to this great Basilica of Our Lady of the Assumption. And it just takes them back to that experience. And they're in touch with the universal church in an extraordinary way.

Yeah, our cathedral, the building and the parish is just it's such a very important part of the whole tri-state area. It literally stands as a concrete sign of God's love for all of his people. You know, a sign of hope for many, this cathedral stands for. It stands for a place where all are welcome to gather. You know, we welcome people from all over, of different faiths and backgrounds. So it's a central gathering place for holy things. And people know that, you know, around. But there are people I still run into that live here who've never been inside. Just walking back and forth from the office, people will say, I've lived here all my life and never been inside. Well, you have to come inside, please. You've only seen part of the beauty, you know, the exterior of our cathedral, but please come inside. So it's really a beacon of hope, I think. It gives people consolation that we have such a beautiful cathedral in its art and architecture, and that we have a functioning parish here at the cathedral. I always say that we're a really small parish with a lot of visitors, you know, but our parishioner base are just so faithful, so loving, and so proud of what the Lord has given them to be good stewards of and to care for.

0: it's been a great honor. Sometimes I'm still at the pinch myself a little bit that somehow or other the Lord has placed me here to somehow or other care for this beautiful sacred space and to care for the people of the cathedral. It's just such an honor just to have Mass here every day. I mean, it's kind of, for me, it's like getting a little glimpse of the heavenly Jerusalem every day, just coming to Mass here and trying to let the art and architecture speak to me as a priest celebrant. And, you know, at Mass in the preface dialogue, when the priest says, lift up your hearts, you know, I always think that this is what we're about here, is helping people to lift their hearts to the Lord. And so for me to be here is just a tremendous honor.
1: Well, that's going to conclude our visit here to the Cathedral Basilica of the Assumption in Covington. What a treasure this cathedral is, not only to the diocese, but also to the entire Northern Kentucky and Cincinnati area. It's also a testament to the faith of the people in this area and the determination of a bishop who wanted to give glory to God and to honor the Blessed Mother. We would like to thank all the people here at the Cathedral Basilica, including Bishop Iffert, Father Marr, Stephen, and Mary.

docents and guides whose help was critical in putting this show together. And of course, we'd like to thank you for coming along with us on this journey. We hope you enjoyed our visit here, and we invite you to join us again next time for another Catholic Destination.

0: Hi, everyone. I'm Jay Fatten along with Kevin Nelson, and we've got big news for you. 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
1: It is, Jay, and our prayers are always welcome as well. But we have some great guests coming by. 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

0: The angel of the Lord declared to Mary,
1: and she conceived of the Holy Spirit.
0: Hail Mary, full of grace, the Lord is with thee. Blessed art thou among women, and blessed is the fruit of thy womb, Jesus.
1: Holy Mary, Mother of God, pray for us sinners, now and at the hour of our death. Amen.
0: Behold, the handmaid of the Lord.
1: Be it done unto me according to thy word.
0: Hail Mary, full of grace, the Lord is with thee. Blessed art thou among women, and blessed is the fruit of thy womb, Jesus.
1: Holy Mary, Mother of God, pray for us sinners, now and at the hour of our death. Amen.
0: And the Word was made flesh,
1: and dwelt among us.
0: Hail Mary, full of grace, the Lord is with thee. Blessed art thou among women, and blessed is the fruit of thy womb, Jesus.
1: Holy Mary, Mother of God, pray for us sinners, now and at the hour of our death. Amen.
0: Pray for us, O Holy Mother of God,
1: that we may be made worthy of the promises of Christ.
0: Let us pray. Pour forth, we beseech thee, O Lord, thy grace into our hearts, that we, to whom the incarnation of Christ, thy Son, was made known by the message of an angel, may by his passion and cross be brought to the glory of his resurrection, through Christ our Lord.
1: Amen.

Hello, I'm Bishop Reed, standing here in the magnificent shrine, the National Shrine of Our Lady of Victory in Lackawanna, New York. You know, for many years, the Venerable Father Nelson Baker had in his heart a fitting tribute to his patroness, Our Lady of Victory. His parish had grown and the church was unable to hold the thousands that flocked to Mass. So at last, in 1921, when Father Baker was 79 years old, he felt that he could begin this project. And upon the completion of his glorious shrine and his dedication, the Holy Father, Pope Pius XI, elevated to the dignity of a basilica this church in a ceremony held on October 3rd, 1926. And at that time, it was one of the only two minor basilicas in the United States. In 1987, Father Baker's cause for canonization began when he was named a servant of God by the Vatican. And then in 1998, the Congregation for the Causes of the Saints in Rome recommended that his remains be moved here into the Basilica of Our Lady of Victory. On January 14th, 2011, Pope Benedict named him Venerable, the Venerable Nelson Baker. And so we pray that someday, soon, Father Baker will be named Blessed. Together then, let's pray together and meditate on these sorrowful mysteries of the Holy Rosary, meditating on our Savior's great and eternal act of charity in his passion and death. In the name of the Father and of the Son and of the Holy Spirit. Amen. I believe in God, the Father Almighty, maker of heaven and earth, and in Jesus Christ, his only Son, our Lord, who was conceived by the Holy Spirit, born of the Virgin Mary, suffered under Pontius Pilate, was crucified, died, and was buried. He rose from the dead and is now seated at the right hand of the Father. From there he shall come to judge the living and the dead. I believe in the Holy Spirit, the Holy Catholic Church, the communion of saints, the forgiveness of sins, the resurrection of the body, and life everlasting. Amen. Our Father, who art in heaven, hallowed be thy name. Thy kingdom come, thy will be done, on earth as it is in heaven. Give us this day our daily bread, and forgive us our trespasses, as we forgive those who trespass against us. And lead us not into temptation, but deliver us from evil. Amen. Hail Mary, full of grace, the Lord is with thee. Blessed art thou among women, and blessed is the fruit of thy womb, Jesus. Holy Mary, Mother of God, pray for us sinners, now and at the hour of our death. Amen. Hail Mary, full of grace, the Lord is with thee. Blessed art thou among women, and blessed is the fruit of thy womb, Jesus. Holy Mary, Mother of God, pray for us sinners, now and at the hour of our death. Amen. Hail Mary, full of grace, the Lord is with thee. Blessed art thou among women, and blessed is the fruit of thy womb, Jesus. Holy Mary, Mother of God, pray for us sinners, now and at the hour of our death. Amen. Glory be to the Father, and to the Son, and to the Holy Spirit, as it was in the beginning.

and save us from the fires of hell. Lead all souls into heaven, especially those who are most in need of thy mercy. The first sorrowful mystery, the agony in the garden. You know, I have a memory of slamming into a tree on a toboggan when I was a kid, and I was in agony until they fixed me up. But we have no clue as to the agony that Jesus experienced. The fact that his sweat seemed like drops of blood gives us a sense of the intensity. But I suspect that Jesus took great consolation in his knowledge that his sacrifice would be the greatest expression of love and redemption for the entire human race. Our Father, who art in heaven, hallowed be thy name. Thy kingdom come, thy will be done on earth as it is in heaven. Give us this day our daily bread, and forgive us our trespasses, as we forgive those who trespass against us. And lead us not into temptation, but deliver us from evil. Amen. Hail Mary, full of grace, the Lord is with thee. Blessed art thou among women, and blessed is the fruit of thy womb, Jesus. Holy Mary, Mother of God, pray for us sinners, now and at the hour of our death. Amen. Hail Mary, full of grace, the Lord is with thee. Blessed art thou among women, and blessed is the fruit of thy womb, Jesus. Holy Mary, Mother of God, pray for us sinners, now and at the hour of our death. Amen. Hail Mary, full of grace, the Lord is with thee. Blessed art thou among women, and blessed is the fruit of thy womb, Jesus. Holy Mary, Mother of God, pray for us sinners, now and at the hour of our death. Amen. Hail Mary, full of grace, the Lord is with thee. Blessed art thou among women, and blessed is the fruit of thy womb, Jesus. Holy Mary, Mother of God, pray for us sinners, now and at the hour of our death. Amen. Hail Mary, full of grace, the Lord is with thee. Blessed art thou among women, and blessed is the fruit of thy womb, Jesus. Holy Mary, Mother of God, pray for us sinners, now and at the hour of our death. Amen. Hail Mary, full of grace, the Lord is with thee. Blessed art thou among women, and blessed is the fruit of thy womb, Jesus. Holy Mary, Mother of God, pray for us sinners, now and at the hour of our death. Amen. Hail Mary, full of grace, the Lord is with thee. Blessed art thou among women, and blessed is the fruit of thy womb, Jesus. Holy Mary, Mother of God, pray for us sinners, now and at the hour of our death. Amen. Hail Mary, full of grace, the Lord is with thee. Blessed art thou among women, and blessed is the fruit of thy womb, Jesus. Holy Mary, Mother of God, pray for us sinners, now and at the hour of our death. Amen. Hail Mary, full of grace, the Lord is with thee. Blessed art thou among women, and blessed is the fruit of thy womb, Jesus. Holy Mary, Mother of God, pray for us sinners, now and at the hour of our death. Amen. Hail Mary, full of grace, the Lord is with thee. Blessed art thou among women, and blessed is the fruit of thy womb, Jesus. Holy Mary, Mother of God, pray for us sinners, now and at the hour of our death. Amen. Glory be to the Father, and to the Son, and to the Holy Spirit, as it was in the beginning, is now, and ever shall be, world without end. Amen. O my Jesus, forgive us our sins, save us from the fires of hell, lead all souls into heaven, especially those in most need of thy mercy. The second sorrowful mystery, the scourging at the pillar. I think you and I might have a sense of what Jesus' scourging must have been like, because there are situations and moments in life when we feel like we're being beaten up, and there's just no way out. Imagine how Jesus felt, both physically and mentally. But he accepted his fate so that he could do the will, the holy will of his Father. And so we pray. Our Father, who art in heaven, hallowed be thy name. Thy kingdom come, thy will be done on earth as it is in heaven. Give us this day our daily bread, and forgive us our trespasses, as we forgive those who trespass against us. And lead us not into temptation, but deliver us from evil. Amen. Hail Mary, full of grace, the Lord is with thee. Blessed art thou among women, and blessed is the fruit of thy womb, Jesus.
Holy Mary, Mother of God, pray for us sinners, now and at the hour of our death. Amen.

Hail Mary, full of grace, the Lord is with thee. Blessed art thou among women, and blessed is the fruit of thy womb, Jesus. Holy Mary, Mother of God, pray for us sinners, now and at the hour of our

death. Amen. Hail Mary, full of grace, the Lord is with thee. Blessed art thou among women, and blessed is the fruit of thy womb, Jesus. Holy Mary, Mother of God, pray for us sinners, now and at the hour of our death. Amen. Hail Mary, full of grace, the Lord is with thee. Blessed art thou among women, and blessed is the fruit of thy womb, Jesus. Holy Mary, Mother of God, pray for us sinners, now and at the hour of our death. Amen. Hail Mary, full of grace, the Lord is with thee. Blessed art thou among women, and blessed is the fruit of thy womb, Jesus. Holy Mary, Mother of God, pray for us sinners, now and at the hour of our death. Amen. Hail Mary, full of grace, the Lord is with thee. Blessed art thou among women, and blessed is the fruit of thy womb, Jesus. Holy Mary, Mother of God, pray for us sinners, now and at the hour of our death. Amen. Hail Mary, full of grace, the Lord is with thee. Blessed art thou among women, and blessed is the fruit of thy womb, Jesus. Holy Mary, Mother of God, pray for us sinners, now and at the hour of our death. Amen. Hail Mary, full of grace, the Lord is with thee. Blessed art thou among women, and blessed is the fruit of thy womb, Jesus. Holy Mary, Mother of God, pray for us sinners, now and at the hour of our death. Amen. Hail Mary, full of grace, the Lord is with thee. Blessed art thou among women, and blessed is the fruit of thy womb, Jesus. Holy Mary, Mother of God, pray for us sinners, now and at the hour of our death. Amen. Hail Mary, full of grace, the Lord is with thee. Blessed art thou among women, and blessed is the fruit of thy womb, Jesus. Holy Mary, Mother of God, pray for us sinners, now and at the hour of our death. Amen. Glory be to the Father, and to the Son, and to the Holy Spirit, as it was in the beginning, is now, and ever shall be, world without end. Amen. O my Jesus, forgive us our sins. Save us from the fires of hell. Lead all souls into heaven, especially those who are in most need of thy mercy. The third sorrowful mystery, the crowning with thorns. What does this event, this crowning of Jesus with thorns, what does this say to us? Firstly, it seems, it says that Jesus, who is God, in our human flesh, loves us even to the point of suffering so cruelly and to the point of death. It means that human earthly honors are worth really very little in comparison to the crown that awaits us if we, by grace, remain faithful. And so we pray for that grace. Our Father, who art in heaven, hallowed be thy name. Thy kingdom come, thy will be done, on earth as it is in heaven. Give us this day our daily bread, and forgive us our trespasses, as we forgive those who trespass against us. And lead us not into temptation, but deliver us from evil. Amen. Hail Mary, full of grace, the Lord is with thee. Blessed art thou among women, and blessed is the fruit of thy womb, Jesus. Holy Mary, Mother of God, pray for us sinners, now and at the hour of our death. Amen. Hail Mary, full of grace, the Lord is with thee. Blessed art thou among women, and blessed is the fruit of thy womb, Jesus. Holy Mary, Mother of God, pray for us sinners, now and at the hour of our death. Amen. Hail Mary, full of grace, the Lord is with thee. Blessed art thou among women, and blessed is the fruit of thy womb, Jesus. Holy Mary, Mother of God, pray for us sinners, now and at the hour of our death. Amen. Hail Mary, full of grace, the Lord is with thee. Blessed art thou among women, and blessed is the fruit of thy womb, Jesus. Holy Mary, Mother of God, pray for us sinners, now and at the hour of our death. Amen. Hail Mary, full of grace, the Lord is with thee. Blessed art thou among women, and blessed is the fruit of thy womb, Jesus. Holy Mary, Mother of God, pray for us sinners, now and at the hour of our death. Amen. Hail Mary, full of grace, the Lord is with thee. Blessed art thou among women, and blessed is the fruit of thy womb, Jesus. Holy Mary, Mother of God, pray for us sinners, now and at the hour of our death. Amen. Hail Mary, full of grace, the Lord is with thee. Blessed art thou among women, and blessed is the fruit of thy womb, Jesus. Holy Mary, Mother of God, pray for us sinners, now and at the hour of our death. Amen. Hail Mary, full of grace, the Lord is with thee.
Blessed art thou among women.

And blessed is the fruit of thy womb, Jesus. Holy Mary, Mother of God, pray for us sinners, now and at the hour of our death. Amen. Hail Mary, full of grace, the Lord is with thee. Blessed art thou among women, and blessed is the fruit of thy womb, Jesus. Holy Mary, Mother of God, pray for us sinners, now and at the hour of our death. Amen. Hail Mary, full of grace, the Lord is with thee. Blessed art thou among women, and blessed is the fruit of thy womb, Jesus. Holy Mary, Mother of God, pray for us sinners, now and at the hour of our death. Amen. Glory be to the Father, and to the Son, and to the Holy Spirit, as it was in the beginning, is now, and ever shall be, world without end. Amen. O my Jesus, forgive us our sins, save us from the fires of hell. Lead all souls into heaven, especially those in most need of thy mercy. The fourth sorrowful mystery, the carrying of the cross. When we think of Jesus carrying the cross, we think of the weight of the wood, but I think of the splinters. I remember as a young boy running down the pier at Swampscott Harbor, where I grew up. My dad had a boat. And as I ran, a large piece of free wood from one of the planks went right into my foot. The pain, even the thought of it now, is almost unbearable. For this reason, I can say that I understand this mystery in a human way, in a very small way, the pain of having a cross on one's shoulder. But don't we all get it? The love that's behind it. Our Father, who art in heaven, hallowed be thy name. Thy kingdom come, thy will be done on earth as it is in heaven. Give us this day our daily bread, and forgive us our trespasses, as we forgive those who trespass against us. And lead us not into temptation, but deliver us from evil. Amen. Hail Mary, full of grace, the Lord is with thee. Blessed art thou among women, and blessed is the fruit of thy womb, Jesus. Holy Mary, Mother of God, pray for us sinners, now and at the hour of our death. Amen. Hail Mary, full of grace, the Lord is with thee. Blessed art thou among women, and blessed is the fruit of thy womb, Jesus. Holy Mary, Mother of God, pray for us sinners, now and at the hour of our death. Amen. Hail Mary, full of grace, the Lord is with thee. Blessed art thou among women, and blessed is the fruit of thy womb, Jesus. Holy Mary, Mother of God, pray for us sinners, now and at the hour of our death. Amen. Hail Mary, full of grace, the Lord is with thee. Blessed art thou among women, and blessed is the fruit of thy womb, Jesus. Holy Mary, Mother of God, pray for us sinners, now and at the hour of our death. Amen. Hail Mary, full of grace, the Lord is with thee. Blessed art thou among women, and blessed is the fruit of thy womb, Jesus. Holy Mary, Mother of God, pray for us sinners, now and at the hour of our death. Amen. Hail Mary, full of grace, the Lord is with thee. Blessed art thou among women, and blessed is the fruit of thy womb, Jesus. Holy Mary, Mother of God, pray for us sinners, now and at the hour of our death. Amen. Hail Mary, full of grace, the Lord is with thee. Blessed art thou among women, and blessed is the fruit of thy womb, Jesus. Holy Mary, Mother of God, pray for us sinners, now and at the hour of our death. Amen. Hail Mary, full of grace, the Lord is with thee. Blessed art thou among women, and blessed is the fruit of thy womb, Jesus. Holy Mary, Mother of God, pray for us sinners, now and at the hour of our death. Amen. Hail Mary, full of grace, the Lord is with thee. Blessed art thou among women, and blessed is the fruit of thy womb, Jesus. Holy Mary, Mother of God, pray for us sinners, now and at the hour of our death. Amen. Hail Mary, full of grace, the Lord is with thee. Blessed art thou among women, and blessed is the fruit of thy womb, Jesus. Holy Mary, Mother of God, pray for us sinners, now and at the hour of our death. Amen. Glory be to the Father, and to the Son, and to the Holy Spirit, as it was in the beginning, is now, and ever shall be, world without end. Amen. O my Jesus, forgive us our sins. Save us from the fires of hell. Lead all souls into heaven, especially those who are in most need of thy mercy. The fifth and the final sorrowful mystery, the crucifixion. There simply is no greater love. Could anyone possibly have more charity
than to lay down one's life for one's friends. This is the heart of the gospel. And Jesus calls us his friends, suffering and dying, that we might have the hope of eternal joy. Our Father who art in heaven, hallowed be thy name. Thy kingdom come, thy will be done on earth as it is in heaven. Give us this day our daily bread, and forgive us our trespasses, as we forgive those who trespass against us. And lead us not into temptation, but deliver us from evil. Amen. Hail Mary, full of grace, the Lord is with thee. Blessed art thou among women, and blessed is the fruit of thy womb, Jesus. Holy Mary, Mother of God, pray for us sinners, now and at the hour of our death. Amen. Hail Mary, full of grace, the Lord is with thee. Blessed art thou among women, and blessed is the fruit of thy womb, Jesus. Holy Mary, Mother of God, pray for us sinners, now and at the hour of our death. Amen. Hail Mary, full of grace, the Lord is with thee. Blessed art thou among women, and blessed is the fruit of thy womb, Jesus. Holy Mary, Mother of God, pray for us sinners, now and at the hour of our death. Amen. Hail Mary, full of grace, the Lord is with thee. Blessed art thou among women, and blessed is the fruit of thy womb, Jesus. Holy Mary, Mother of God, pray for us sinners, now and at the hour of our death. Amen. Hail Mary, full of grace, the Lord is with thee. Blessed art thou among women, and blessed is the fruit of thy womb, Jesus. Holy Mary, Mother of God, pray for us sinners, now and at the hour of our death. Amen. Hail Mary, full of grace, the Lord is with thee. Blessed art thou among women, and blessed is the fruit of thy womb, Jesus. Holy Mary, Mother of God, pray for us sinners, now and at the hour of our death. Amen. Hail Mary, full of grace, the Lord is with thee. Blessed art thou among women, and blessed is the fruit of thy womb, Jesus. Holy Mary, Mother of God, pray for us sinners, now and at the hour of our death. Amen. Hail Mary, full of grace, the Lord is with thee. Blessed art thou among women, and blessed is the fruit of thy womb, Jesus. Holy Mary, Mother of God, pray for us sinners, now and at the hour of our death. Amen. Hail Mary, full of grace, the Lord is with thee. Blessed art thou among women, and blessed is the fruit of thy womb, Jesus. Holy Mary, Mother of God, pray for us sinners, now and at the hour of our death. Amen. Hail Mary, full of grace, the Lord is with thee. Blessed art thou among women, and blessed is the fruit of thy womb, Jesus. Holy Mary, Mother of God, pray for us sinners, now and at the hour of our death. Amen. Glory be to the Father, and to the Son, and to the Holy Spirit, as it was in the beginning, is now, and ever shall be, world without end. Amen. O my Jesus, forgive us our sins. Save us from the fires of hell. Lead all souls into heaven, especially those in most need of thy mercy. Hail, Holy Queen, Mother of Mercy, our life, our sweetness, and our hope. To thee do we cry, poor banished children of Eve. To thee do we send up our sighs, mourning and weeping in this valley of tears. Turn then, O most gracious Advocate, thine eyes of mercy toward us, and after this our exile, show unto us the blessed fruit of thy womb, Jesus. O clement, O loving, O sweet Virgin Mary, pray for us, O Holy Mother of God, that we may be made worthy of the promises of Christ. Let us pray. O God, whose only begotten Son, by his life, death, and resurrection, has purchased for us the rewards of eternal life, grant, we beseech thee, that by meditating on these mysteries of the most holy rosary of the Blessed Virgin Mary, we may both imitate what they contain and obtain what they promise. Through the same Christ our Lord. Amen. May the divine assistance remain always with us. May the souls of the faithful departed, through the mercy of God, rest in peace. Holy Mother, Our Lady of Victory, with thy loving child, thy blessing give to us this day. In the name of the Father, and of the Son, and of the Holy Spirit. Amen. Well, thank you for joining me in meditating on the sorrowful mysteries of the Holy Rosary here at the National Shrine, the Basilica of Our Lady of Victory in Lackawanna, New York. If you can't visit in person, though that would be the best, you can always go online and enjoy an incredible 3D tour of the shrine at olvbasilica.org. May the intercession of this holy and compassionate priest,
whose mortal remains rest here, Father Nelson Baker, help us in our every need

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1: I'm Father Eric Caden, the director of the Office of Vocations here in the Archdiocese of Boston. 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For more information, I invite you to visit our website, vocationsboston.org, or to follow us on Facebook or Instagram at Vocations Boston. Thank you.
2: In the Gospel of John, Jesus tells his disciples that his flesh is true food and his blood is true drink. Though we can't see this reality with our eyes, we believe that at every Mass, the bread and wine truly become the body and blood of Jesus Christ.
3: For this is my body.
2: In Presencia, we'll look at stories of Eucharistic miracles, times when the reality of the true presence became perceptible to the senses. You'll hear about consecrated bread that began to bleed, wine that became blood, scientific studies which found human heart tissue in communion hosts, and more. Watch Presencia right here on Catholic TV.
4: A favorite prayer of mine has always been, what return can I make to the Lord for all the good he's done for me? 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Hello, everyone. I'm Father Dan O'Connell, host of Catholic TV's We've Got to Talk, inviting you to this year's telethon, September 18th and 19th. 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
5: Hi, everyone. I'm Bishop Reed. Hope you can join us Wednesday here in the living room for This Is the Day. Doug Barrio will be with us to discuss his new book, First Line of Defense. 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
6: Cultural influencer, media pioneer, soon to be saint. 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

0: 3, 2, 1.
1: Yes! Way to go, Ryan! Wow! You're doing great!
0: One more. Wait for it. And clear!
1: Yes! Perfect! Now the wall! The wall! You've got this, baby! Ha. Yes! Yes, yes, yes!
0: Your turn, Deb.
2: This ought to be good.
3: Really?
0: Just swim to the next obstacle.
3: This is ridiculous. She's never going to make it in time.
0: Don't listen to him. Just keep going, Mrs. DeFreitas.
1: This mud is so muddy.
3: Said no trained agent ever.
0: You're almost to the ladder.
3: Seriously, what is the point? She's so slow.
0: Ryan, if you can't say something nice, maybe you shouldn't say anything at all. All right, next up, the wall.
1: Whoa, this is really high.
0: You got this.
2: There is no way.
1: Oh, I don't know.
0: Give it everything you've got.
3: And we're out of time.
1: Oh.
4: Training simulation complete. Performance analysis, failure.
3: Well, one of us failed, that's for sure.
0: Actually, you both did.
3: What?
0: The mission was for both of you to finish the course.
3: I can't help it if she's a turtle.
0: Yes, you can. You can encourage her instead of mocking her the entire time.
3: Oh, please. She's my mom.
0: That's all the more reason. You know, maybe if you tried cheering her on just a little, you'd find that she could run faster, jump higher, and reach farther than she ever thought.
3: I'm sorry, were you saying something?
0: You don't realize this, but your words have the power to make her a better agent.
3: So I'm supposed to lie and tell her how wonderful she is while she belly flops into a puddle of mud?
1: Honey, I'm sorry we failed this mission. You're right. It was my fault.
3: See?
0: You really just don't get it.
5: I need all of you in my office. Now.
3: Great. Another mission with an unqualified agent for a partner.
5: The local zoo called and they need our help. Apparently, several large animals have disappeared.
0: They escaped?
5: No, vanished. We don't know how or when. I'm talking zebras, giraffes, walruses, large creatures of all kinds. In their pens 1 minute and poof, gone the next.
1: Who would want to steal a walrus?
0: Yeah, and how would they get it out without anyone noticing?
3: Do we have any leads?
5: Just one.
3: Bucktooth Becky?
1: Ryan, don't call her that.
3: Come on. Have you seen those chompers? Maybe she's the missing walrus.
5: Becky and her ninja chickens escaped from prison a few days ago. We don't know where they are or what they're planning, but I have a feeling it isn't good. Your mission is to stop Becky and find those missing animals.
6: All right, boys. What's next?

No, you can't take off your disguises. You think they just let any old birds in here? No, they do not. You gotta be a fancy bird like a peacock to get in this joint. How about my get-up? Pretty good, huh? I'll tell you what. You say you're here to sell ice cream, and they just let you right in. But now that we're here, we can finally seek our revenge. For years, we've been mocked. There's little Bucktooth Becky and her little birds. Well, I may be a bit Bucktooth, but I sure in tarnation ain't little, and neither are you, which is why.

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The strawberry shrink cone. 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Starting with the big.

0: We're here.
1: I'm tapping the surveillance now. Got it. All right, you two, be careful. There's no telling where those animals could show up. And some of them might be dangerous.
0: Man, have the mosquitoes gotten bad this year.
2: Oh, I have bug spray.
0: No, Mom, please. I'm a professional agent. I don't need my mom to hose me down with bug spray.
2: Okay, just a suggestion.
1: All right, time to spread out and start searching.
2: Everything's in order here.
0: Penguins are here too. I'm heading on to the polar bear.
1: All right, just holler if you find anything suspicious.
2: Aha!
0: What is it?
2: This is highway robbery.
0: I'm on my way. What'd you find? Did someone steal another animal?
2: This is an outrageous price for a stuffed animal.
0: Really?
2: Absolutely. I mean, even these tiny little figurines will cost you an arm and a leg. They are, however, incredibly lifelike.
0: Mom, we can't waste any more time debating gift shop prices. We are supposed to be finding the missing animals, like real trained agents.
1: What happened? Did you see anything?
0: No. Another animal gone without a trace.
2: An animal costume.
0: What now?
2: I have an idea.
0: This is ridiculous.
2: Just give it a shot. I really think this could work.
1: Me too. Great idea, Mrs. DeFreitas. Becky seems to be targeting all the larger animals, and a hippo is about as big as it gets. It's the perfect bait. Quick, someone's coming. Back in position.
0: Who is it?
1: Looks like an ice cream salesman and some pretty ugly peacocks.
3: All right, boys, next up, hippo number one, hippo number two.
0: That's not an ice cream salesman. It's Bucktooth. Freeze, Becky!
3: Ryan DeFreitas.
0: You're going right back to prison where you belong. And your little birds are going with you.
3: My birds ain't little. I'll show you little.
0: What just happened?
2: Where are we?
1: Whoa, where'd they go?
0: Grab on! Pigs! Pigs, are you there? Pigs, do you copy?
1: Hello? Ryan? Mrs. DeFreitas? Hello? Hello?
0: Yes! We're here, Pigs! We're here!
2: She must not be able to hear us.
0: Great!
2: What's that?
0: It looks like a giant leaf? This makes no sense.
2: Wait a minute. What if that is a normal-sized leaf, and we're actually...
3: I can't stand that Ryan DeFreitas. He's like a little ugly prairie dog, always popping up to ruin my plans. He and that pesky mother of his... It ain't enough to just shrink them. We gotta lock them up and throw away the key before they ruin everything. Go find them, boys!

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Me? You want me to do it? What in tarnation has gotten into you two? Don't you know I'm the brains of this here operation? And the beauty to boot? You two bird brains have gotten about as proud as peacocks. Now get your little hind feathers down there and do as I say. Did I say little hind feathers? Wait, I didn't mean it like that, boys.

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0: Just breathe. Now, first things first. We've got to get out of this pond.
2: I can't believe you shrunk me! I raised you birds from before you was hatchlings, and this is the thanks I get. Now, get that cone and unshrink me right this minute! Yes! Now just point it at me and push the red button! The red button! Green to shrink and red to unshrink, you klutzy klucks! Now what are you doing? The user manual? Really? You don't need to read all that, P-Brains. 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

0: minute. 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Oh, come on. My teeth ain't that big.
1: Wait. Put me down. Put me down, or so help me, I will shrink you to smithereens.
2: You do it. Now we just need to find Becky and hope her little shrinking device has a reverse mode.
3: What was that?
2: Dragonfly!
3: It's coming back! Run! I'm coming, honey!
2: It's working!
3: I also have shark repellent, dog spray, skunk scare, and moose removal, just in case.
2: Whoa! What was that?
3: I don't know, but whatever it was, I think it's bigger than the dragonfly.
2: Oh, no.

0: Hi there. Froggy? Nice froggy.
1: Don't move.
2: Gross! Ugh.
0: Oh, no, you don't! Gotcha! You're gonna help us get out of here! Hop on, Mom!

0: You're barking up the wrong tree. That was disgusting. I'm gonna smell like nuts for weeks. Finally, she's gone. Now all I gotta do is figure out how to get out of this rat's nest.
1: Good job, boy.
2: So, what's the plan now?
3: Search for higher ground and see if we can find Becky.

0: have no idea where we are. I am so hungry. As soon as we make it out of this mess, I'm ordering a large barbecue nachos with extra cheese.
1: You mean, if we get out of this?
0: What do you mean, if?
1: Oh, honey, I'm really sorry. This is all my fault. If I hadn't suggested we dress up as hippo bait, we wouldn't be the size of a grape. I shouldn't have come on this mission. In fact, maybe I shouldn't even be an agent.
0: What?
1: That's what you want, isn't it? For me to just quit? I can't climb walls like a ninja or tame a wild frog. I am slow and unqualified, just like you said.
0: I didn't realize you were listening. But you can't quit.
1: Why?
0: You never quit. That's what makes you such a good agent. No matter how bad things get, you never give up. You might not be the fastest or the strongest, but you're brave and you care about each and every mission.
1: You think I'm brave?
0: You saved me from a giant dragonfly like 10 minutes ago. Actually, you saved me lots of times, and I never really thank you. And then I forget to tell you all the good stuff you do because, well, you're my mom. I'm really sorry. I guess sometimes it's harder to be encouraging to the people we're the closest to. Because we forget they need it.
1: Oh, honey. And don't worry. We are definitely going to find a way out of this mess. All we need is...
0: a banana.
1: What?
0: A banana up ahead.

0: Perfect. All right. Now, just like the ninja wall.
1: You got it, honey!
0: Woo-hoo! Yes! This is perfect!
1: Way to go, honey! What do you see?
0: I see a tree and Becky!
1: Becky? Did she see me? Is she following?
2: What? Who?
3: That nutty squirrel mama! I just escaped the capture of a hideous animal!

0: Are you there? Ryan, do you copy?
1: Yes, I'm here. But I don't think I'm gonna be here for long.
0: Okay, honey, I have the shrink cone.
1: Make me big, Mama!
0: Oh, dear. Red or green? Red or green? Let's see,
2: This is all your fault, Mind Fridays!
1: My fault?
2: It's always your fault! Give me a

0: do?
1: Don't worry. You're a smart agent, and you never give up. You can figure this out. Way to go, Mom! You rock!
0: Thanks a lot, honey. Your encouragement helped.
1: What?
2: I said, thanks, honey. Your encouraging words meant a lot.
1: I think we should get out of here. Good idea.
3: Well, folks, Becky and her birds are back off to prison, and most of the shrunken animals have been found and returned to their normal size.
2: Most of the animals?
4: Ow! And there's the last one.
3: Ryan, Deb, congratulations on another successful mission.
2: Thank you, sir. But now that we made it out alive, there's something I need to do.
1: What? You're not going to quit now, are you?
2: No, of course not. But I thought we were going to get barbecue nachos.
1: Absolutely.
5: Hi, I'm Jeremy, and this is my sister Kendra, and we're the writers of Ryan DeFrady's Secret Agent.
6: In today's episode, Ryan gets hit by a shrink ray at the zoo and learns that unkind words make a person feel small, but encouraging words build others up.
1: This is ridiculous. She's never going to make it in time. Seriously, what is the point? She's so slow.
0: I'll show you, little...
2: I shouldn't have come on this mission. In fact, maybe I shouldn't even be an agent.
1: What?
2: I can't climb walls like a ninja or tame a wild frog. I am slow and unqualified, just like you said.
1: I didn't realize you were listening.
6: Wow, I can't believe Mrs. DeFrady's almost gave up on being a secret agent.
5: I know. She's not normally the kind of person to quit when things get hard. That just shows how hurtful Ryan's words really were. You see, no matter how strong or brave we are, sooner or later, all of us face problems bigger than us.
6: Like the ninja wall?
5: Exactly. In times like that, we need other people to encourage us and trust God to be courageous.
6: That reminds me of a guy in the Bible. His name was Joshua. He was the new leader of Israel, and he was about to face a pretty big wall. God wanted to take his people into the promised land, and that meant they needed to conquer the mighty city of Jericho.
5: Jericho was the strongest fortress in all the land and had a massive wall around it. This problem was way bigger than Joshua. He could have easily given up, but instead, Joshua remembered something.
6: Not long before, a man named Moses led God's people. He was a wise leader who had seen God perform many amazing miracles. Moses knew leading God's people into the promised land was not going to be easy. So before he died, he called Joshua in front of all the people and said,
5: Joshua, be strong and courageous. The Lord himself is going to go with you. He will never leave you or forsake you. Do not be afraid. Do not be discouraged.
6: Moses' words reminded Joshua that even though the wall was big, God was bigger.
5: Then God gave Joshua a very interesting battle plan. For 6 days, the army of God marched around the mighty walls of Jericho, blowing their trumpets as they went.
6: But on the seventh day, they marched around 7 times, just like God had said. And then everyone turned to Joshua and quietly waited for his next command.
5: Shout, Joshua said, for the Lord has given you the city.
6: The trumpets sounded, and the army of God shouted with all their might, and the walls of the city fell down.
5: Wow, that's amazing.
6: I know. And just think, Joshua might not have had the courage to obey God if Moses hadn't taken the time to encourage him.
5: The Bible says, encourage one another and build each other.

0: each other up. It's important for all of us to remember our words have power. They can tear a person down, or they can build them up.
1: Well, that's all the time we have today. Thanks for joining us on Ryan DeFrady's Secret Agent.

0: Greetings, I'm Father Cedric Pizzegna. 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
1: Lord, make me an instrument of your peace. Where there is hatred, let me sow love. Where there is injury, pardon. Where there is doubt, faith. Where there is despair, hope. Where there is darkness, light. And where there is sadness, joy. O Divine Master, grant that I may not so much seek to be consoled as to console, to be understood as to understand, to be loved as to love. For it is in giving that we receive. It is in pardoning that we are pardoned. And it's in dying that we are born to eternal life. Amen.

Today, we are observing the Chicky Pandas in their natural habitat. It turns out it's not the misty mountains of China, but instead in a treehouse studio deep in the heart of England.

0: Rory.
1: Wow, that's huge.
0: Hello, cheeky pandas. Are you standing on your equipment because you are rocking out?
2: No, we're standing on our equipment because there's a huge spider.
0: I see. I didn't know pandas were afraid of spiders.
2: Well, we're not afraid exactly. Just, it's easier to see the beauty of it from higher up.
1: Yeah, that's correct.
0: Wonderful. Well, in that case, let me tell you a joke.

0: How do you scare a panda? Bamboo! Oh, okay. I'll leave you to carry on with your rehearsal.
1: Well, I'm not moving it. I had to deal with the bird that flew into the studio last week and pooped in the song machine.
2: Well, I had to clean Rory's mixing desk after someone dropped pizza on it.
1: That was your pizza. And you dropped it.
3: This isn't getting us anywhere. We need a plan. Thinking hats on, my panda compadre.

0: what are we going to do?
1: Are you thinking what I'm thinking?
2: To the bamboo phone!
1: Hang on. This is tricky. We're all up here, and the bamboo phone is over there.
3: Ah, I see your problem. Thankfully, I recently downloaded the voice recognition upgrade for the bamboo phone. Let me see if it works. Bamboo phone, I need to order a spider catcher right away, please. Thank you.
4: Sorry, I'm not sure I quite heard that.
3: I said I need to order a spider catcher.
4: I'm sorry, I don't recognize spider catcher.
3: A bamboo phone? Oh, never mind. Well, if the bamboo phone doesn't know how to order a spider catcher...
4: Certainly. Ordering you a spider catcher now.
2: It's the Pandaroon delivery! Awesome!
0: It's a skateboard.
3: Something obviously went wrong with the voice recognition. You know, this reminds me of something in your Bibles that will help you face scary things. There are some important verses about putting on the armor of God.
5: The armor of God? How's that going to help us? I haven't got a sword or a shield or any armor.
3: Well, pandas, although you can't see the armor of God, it's there and it's very strong.
1: Wow! Invisible armor?
3: That's right, Milo. You can wear it every moment of the day. You simply need to ask God to help you put it on. So why don't you all put on your God suit so you can jump down and catch that spider? Be brave now!
1: Wait a minute, guys. This is just Lulu's toy spider. She's been looking for that for ages.
3: What an adventure we've had today, pandas. We've learned some wonderful lessons, haven't we?
1: Yes. Number one, we can ask God to help us put on his armor, our invisible God suit.
0: And number two, you should never be scared of spiders, even toy ones.
5: Why don't we put Lulu's spider into the song machine and create an epic song to the song machine?

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It quenches thirst, nourishes the earth, and heals wounds.

forgive us for turning it into a commodity, forgetting that it is a universal gift, a right without borders, meant for all your children. We see with pain so many brothers and sisters who lack clean water, who walk for miles to find it, who become ill due to its scarcity.

May your spirit make us pilgrims of the essential, able to live with simplicity, denouncing waste and pollution, defending the right of every brother and sister to drink without fear and without inequality.

May our care for water be a sign of love for the Creator and a commitment to the lives of the poor, educating new generations to value and protect the Earth's resources. Amen.

We start our day with, on campus anyways, with a holy hour at 6:30, and then we have morning prayer together at 7:30. And then we have breakfast on our own, and we just keep silence till 9, so we usually do spiritual reading at that time, and then prepare for our day. So today, we got to go to Samaritan House, so that is our thrift store downtown food bank, emergency food bank. So our sisters downtown run that ministry, so it's such a blessing to be able to work with the people in the downtown area. But today I had a meeting with, it's called the Spiritual Life Leadership Team. So it's here at the university, heads of different departments at the university, and really like the pastoral care.

I'm mostly here in the dorm at St. Thomas More Hall, so I'm one of the dorm chaplains, and I just get to hang out with women all the time and have spiritual direction or just mentoring or one-on-one meetings, just whatever it is they really need. So that is the majority of my time here on campus this year. And we usually, so we start a day with prayer, and then at noon time we have prayer. So most of the time here on campus, so we go to noon mass together as sisters, and then but on different days we'll have praise and worship together and a rosary. And that's more so what our mother house would do. They have like a rosary at that noon hour or Stations of the Cross. But it's more on campus, we do the noon mass. It's a little bit different. And sometimes I just enjoy just playing and having recreation with the students. They're going to play some racquetball. So it's one of my favorite sports right now. So sometimes I'll just set up racquetball dates with different students and we'll just be able to play, have fun with each other. So it's always fun. And then we go back into prayer. So today we have praise and worship and then some silence and then evening prayer and a mercy chaplet. And then Thursdays we always do recreation in the evening. So there's a couple days during the week where we have recreation just together as sisters, because it's just important to have that fraternal life with each other to build each other up. And then oftentimes night prayer would be on our own because of our ministry here at campus. A lot of things happen in the evening, whether we're in the dorms or doing some kind of women's ministry event, or there's all sorts of things going on here. I went to school here at Franciscan and then I graduated in 2007. So it really started when I was here. And the first time I really started thinking about it was when I was in Austria for the semester. So there's a study abroad program there and you can go for a whole semester. So I went in 2005. And I started doing adoration every night for like an hour. My friend and I kept each other accountable to that. So, I mean, you give the Lord silence and time and like he's gonna speak. So I just remember, I felt like every time I opened up the scriptures, it was something like Israel being pursued by the Lord, or like Song of Songs, or something in the Psalms about like God pursuing us. And I was like, what's going on? And then I just remember one particular holy hour that was really blessed. And I just remember thinking, I just felt like I need to look into the sisters. And I was like, I feel like I'm called to be a sister. And then I kind of was like, oh my goodness, like, I don't know what to do with this. So praise God, they just started having sisters there that semester. And it was our sisters, our TUR sisters. So I was like, okay, I'm gonna go talk to them. That's scary. So I was afraid that she was going to be like, here's a pamphlet, you know, like, come visit us when they come back. But she was so good. She was just like, just let the Lord pursue your heart. Just let him do that for a while and just see what happens. And I was like, I could do that. You know, I could do that. Just walking with the Lord over time. It wasn't like every moment was about my religious life. I still dated. I went on dates. And it was very up and down. But it like was a consistent thing that kind of came up over time. It just was perseveringly there in the background. So I just was kind of aware of that over time. Started visiting different orders my senior year. And I remember over the summer, my mom and I were looking up religious orders online, like different websites. And I joked that we were like, oh, we're kind of like doing online dating, you know, like checking out these orders. So one of them was the sisters, my own sisters, TUR sisters, and I remember as I was looking at page after page, something in me was just like excited and like, this connects with who I am, even though I wouldn't say like I knew I had a specific spirituality, or I didn't even know what spirituality was or like charisms. So I was like, but something in this speaks to me and I need to go check them out. So anyways, I'm looking at the website and I start like crying and I'm like, okay. So anyways, I visit the sisters, and I went for a few different visits, and I think just spending time with them, I just felt like I could be myself, and that's just so important. Like, you have to be able to just be who you are, and I loved their fraternal life, and just how they have fun with each other, and also just, like, I could see in seed form, like, the charisms that were part of their community, like, in my own life. The name of our community is the Franciscan Sisters, TOR of Penance of the Sorrowful Mother. Kind of a mouthful, but we're going to work through it. So, Franciscan. So that's the first part of our identity, is to be followers of St. Francis and St. Clair. Ultimately, St. Francis. So Francis was an amazing person. I really just love

so much. But he was a man of the 13th century that he really brought such a new flavor to religious life, especially bringing out poverty and being emptied of self so that we can be filled with God. He was, I mean, many people know this, that he was like all about having nothing at all. And really it helps us to strive for, really, I want nothing of my own possession, but to be only, like, my treasure to be God, treasure to be the Father, Son, and the Spirit. So he really is someone that we want to follow in the footsteps of, first of all. And then, sisters, we live in community, and that's really important to us, our fraternal life, or what we call fraternal life, meaning like a brotherhood, but ours is a sisterhood. And we, I think something so important to us is just sharing our hearts with each other, sharing our lives with each other, sharing our ministries with each other, and making sure that we have that time with each other, because you could easily go about life and not have maybe that solid foundation of, like, what does your home life look like, you know, kind of in a family, because you are working out of that. So when our fraternal life is thriving, then our ministries will thrive and really be working out of a joy that's set from also not only our prayer, but also our time with our sisters. TOR, so that means third order regular. So the first order is the first friars.

first rule. And the third order is a mixture of lay people that have committed to living the third order of St. Francis and also religious. So the next part of penance actually goes with the third order regular, because penance for us means ongoing conversion. It's not necessarily like the mortification of flagellation or something, but it's like that ongoing change that we strive for and growth. And you know, we could be old age and like not be done yet. You know, God is always preparing us for heaven. So third order regular of penance, so that all goes together. Okay, so, and then the last one is of the Sorrowful Mother, and this is really essential to our particular charism. And it really came from the foundresses. They saw themselves as being at the foot of the cross with Our Lady, and that is really essential to who we are. And every one of us has opportunities to see that in our own journey of life and as we take on the charisms and spirituality for ourselves. But to be with Our Lady at the foot of the cross it's hard. Yeah, it's not always easy because of the sorrow of it and the pain of it. And I remember different people saying something like, "Sisters, you're always so joyful. Like, why is it the Sorrowful Mother? Like, what's going on with that?" And it's like, well, it's because there is such meaning and purpose with being with Jesus there and being there to console his heart and to comfort him, that's where that joy comes from, I think. You know, just that meaning and purpose that you can find from it. So, and also that Our Lady helps us. We have this wood relief at our Mother House Chapel, and one hand of hers is like reaching up to Jesus, like receiving his mercy and love, and then the other one is extended out. And it's almost, in some ways, it's like Jesus is pouring that mercy through her out to others. But also sometimes I like see myself like grabbing her hand and like, "Mama, like help me out, you know, like bring me up to Jesus." So, I love that relief that we have in our chapel. I think it really depicts who we are. I think I would say for someone who's discerning that it's a journey, and kind of with my own journey, it's okay if it takes time. It's okay if it is a process. And I know a lot of the time we want to know, like, "Lord, what is it? You know, like, I'm sick of waiting," or "It's hard to wait." And I just remember somebody quoting to me, like, you will live out the questions and live them out into the answers. So it's kind of nice to like, okay, like try not to like have that, like, I'm going to push through. I'm going to, you know, make this happen. Or it's really like a revealing of your heart and how God's created you and how he's formed you for a certain vocation. So it's really a self-discovery journey. And then I would say there's different stages to it. So like maybe just entering more into prayer, having a more concrete prayer life. What does that look like for you? You know, what are you comfortable with, a timeline? You know, if you want to start with 15 minutes of prayer and move yourself up to a half hour and praying with the scriptures, because what you're really discerning is being Jesus' spouse. So do I know him? And what would that look like? So spending time with the Gospels, I would say, super helpful. And then I think maybe asking Our Lady's intercession for it, asking for her help, you know, whether that's praying, having some kind of devotion, or just asking in your prayer. I think that she can be someone that really walks with us. Yeah, and then besides that, if you're kind of like, you're moving on in your journey, to talk to somebody about it, you know, if it's somebody like your, I don't know, youth minister, or someone that you trust in the church, maybe you're in confession and you've had a good connection with that priest, you want to kind of step out and say something. Or your parents, if they'd be open to that, talking that out with you. Somebody that knows you, that you wouldn't be afraid to talk about that a little bit. I think that can be really helpful. Or even just a friend, just to put it out there that you're thinking about it. And then after that, I would say just to visit a couple orders, and either a discernment retreat or seeing, maybe just living their life with them for a couple days, because when you are experiencing it, it's easier to discern like, this doesn't really fit me, or like there's something about this that entices me, or just like I want to know more about it. So I think those are a few things I would suggest.

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1: I'm Father Eric Caden, the director of the Office of Vocations here in the Archdiocese of Boston. 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If you yourself are thinking of this extraordinary vocation, or if you know a man who might be considering it, I invite you, even at this moment, to pray to God that he be given the grace and the strength and the courage to hear and to follow that call to serve our Lord and his people here in the Archdiocese of Boston. For more information, I invite you to visit our website, vocationsboston.org, or to follow us on Facebook or Instagram at Vocations Boston. Thank you.
2: In the Gospel of John, Jesus tells his disciples that his flesh is true food and his blood is true drink. Though we can't see this reality with our eyes, we believe that at every Mass, the bread and wine truly become the body and blood of Jesus Christ.
3: For this is my body.
2: In Presencia, we'll look at stories of Eucharistic miracles, times when the reality of the true presence became perceptible to the senses. You'll hear about consecrated bread that began to bleed, wine that became blood, scientific studies which found human heart tissue in communion hosts, and more. Watch Presencia right here on Catholic TV.
4: Cultural influencer, media pioneer, soon to be saint. 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
6: I am Deacon Franklin Mejia. I produce the Spanish Mass here on Catholic TV. Catholic TV's annual telethon is coming very soon. We hope you can join us for these 2 days of prayer, music, and fun. 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

0: everybody, and welcome to Some Seminarians Podcast, our first episode of the new season. We're so excited to have y'all with us. And today I am joined by not just a seminarian, but our esteemed His Excellency, Bishop Gary Yannick. So thank you for joining us.
1: Thank you.
0: And I also have my good friend here, Joseph Duque, and myself, I'm Robert Shelton, your esteemed host. We're some seminarians for the Archdiocese of San Antonio. And today we're really excited about the topic we have for you to start off our new season. It's, of course, cigars and whiskey. So, Bishop, we're going to be discussing, I got some juice, and would you like a cigarette?
1: I don't think so. No, thank you.
2: In a
1: juice box. I like that.
0: Well, you know, it would... Budget cuts.
1: Yeah, that's what I thought. Yeah. That's
0: no, funny. No, I'm just kidding. I'm just kidding. I couldn't resist. And they don't let me smoke in the building, so that's so sad. No, today we're discussing something much more exciting, actually, and something much more cool. We're actually going to be discussing the Eucharistic Revival.
1: Oh,
0: and so, yes, we're super excited about it. But for those who don't know, Bishop, would you mind explaining, like, what is the Eucharistic Revival?
1: Certainly. We're in our second year. Last year, even before that, of course, the United States Conference of Catholic Bishops, we all came together in our

annual meeting, and there's been a lot of discussion about the COVID, mass attendance was dropping. There was the national, the Pew report that came

out, and it was startling. It just kind of sent shockwaves in terms of Catholics believing and Catholics not believing in the real presence of the Eucharist. And the bishops amongst themselves began saying, what can we do? What can we do to address this issue? Realizing the Eucharist is the source and summit of our faith. It is who we are. It defines our Catholicity. Is this accurate? We started listening to each other in terms of what was going on in individual dioceses through the country. And so they said, what can we do? And knowing that there has not been a national Eucharistic Congress in the United States for more than 50 years, they said, what if we began not just having a Eucharistic Congress, which is always good, that kind of a gathering, but what can we do to help prepare people again to rediscover their faith, to be able to understand what do we believe as Catholics in the true presence of the Lord, that it's not a mere symbol, that what we celebrate is Jesus Christ, instituted by Christ, the Eucharist given to us at the Last Supper, and that we continue to celebrate what the Lord has asked us to do in his memory. So we remember, not just like, oh, we reenact. No, we remember, which the Lord actually comes to us in the Eucharist. And that sacrifice of the Mass, that is the Lord who gave to us that gift at the Last Supper, who continues to give that gift to us in the Eucharist. That's his perpetual promise to be with us until the end of time. So they created a program. Okay, we do that well in the United States, but we were intrigued, and so we voted on different aspects of it. It was introduced. It was exciting, the big rollout saying that the Eucharistic Congress, the national level,

0: process. Mm-hmm. So looking at every diocese celebrating, the first year would be parish renewal of the Eucharist. Then the next year would be diocesan renewal and revival. And then the third year that we'll be entering into next year and getting ready for the Eucharistic Congress in Indianapolis would be on mission. What do we do when we're sent forth from Mass? And that's, and people sometimes forget. I just gave a presentation at the men's conference, and I looked at the different aspects of the Mass. I said, look at the very ending. In the final, after the final blessing, the priest or the deacon will send us forth. And so it's like, go forth, the Mass is ended. You know, go in peace. Go in peace, glorifying the Lord by your life. Go and announce the good news of the Lord. Every one of those options, so we have four options, they all use the word go. So they start out by saying go. And so that last year of the Eucharistic Revival will be go. You know, go and be Eucharistic missionaries. So it's about understanding our faith as Eucharistic people.
1: Yeah. So this was started, I guess, the whole United States Catholic Conference mm-hmm. of Bishops.
0: Right.
1: But here in this archdiocese in San Antonio, how do you see this mm-hmm. playing out? How have you seen it mm-hmm. playing out, like in the parishes or right. in the whole archdiocesan right. level?
0: You know, this is all done at the same time in which Pope Francis has asked us to have a synodal process. Mm-hmm. So he called the Synod of Bishops, which is a canonical structure in which selected bishops from the world have a different topic. So whatever those topics may be that the Pope selects. And so this time he said, let's have one on synods themselves. You can have a diocesan synod, which is always very helpful. It's a multi-year process. We want to have a synod on the synod. We want to have this understanding: what is synodality? What is the process of listening to God's faithful? How can we become better listeners? And so, it was at the same time. So here in San Antonio, we did that, and I think we're continuing to do it. It's not something that ends. It's going to be ongoing. So we've had our own synodal process. We've listened to thousands and thousands of Catholics and non-Catholics as well in the archdiocese to hear where they are in terms of their faith, what are their needs, etc. And then that kind of led us right into the Eucharistic revival here in the archdiocese. We like to call it renewal. It's the same thing, mm-hmm. revival, renewal, but we use that word renewal quite often. So we continue that listening process, and we've seen it where parishes are really engaging in the people and trying to get people to be really feel invited back to Mass after COVID. We've seen the statistics are showing the last couple of years that Mass attendance is increasing. It's coming back. Where it was, no, but it's coming back, which we're grateful to God for that. And so we're catechizing. Lots of parish missions, our parish programs are being centered around the Eucharist. I think there are a lot more holy hours going on, more Eucharistic mm-hmm. adoration. So we're doing all of that at the parish level. And come November, we're going to have our own Archdiocesan Eucharistic Congress. So we're excited about that.
2: And a Eucharistic Congress is a special thing. And
0: it is.
2: And would you want to explain for those? Mm-hmm. I know we of course learned this in seminary, but
3: I think you ought to explain a little bit.
2: Let me test how you're
3: doing, Robert.
0: Well, really, what have you heard? What do you think?
2: Well, you hear Congress, obviously, in the United States, we're thinking, like, right. Well, this is some kind of legislative act. Yeah. You know, are we going to, you know, and Congress, you know, is this going to be the most efficient thing?
0: Right.
2: You know?
0: Exactly.
2: No, yeah. But it's, you know, it's a gathering of the faithful right. with God in the Eucharist, and it just, you know, to not only worship Him, but also worship Him in a larger mm-hmm. way, in a larger context than maybe just at a parish.
0: Right.
2: You know, with the larger faithful, especially in a diocese.
0: That's right. Yeah. And that's exactly what we're going to be celebrating. So it's November 4th. It's going to be at St. Mary's and their auditorium. And so it's going to be hundreds and hundreds and hundreds of people that are going to come together. But it starts really that Friday evening in their parish with mm-hmm. with confession, with adoration. It can be the celebration of the Eucharist, a special talk on, you know, what we believe as Catholics in terms of the Eucharist. And then representatives from all the parishes. We have like 172 parishes and missions in the Archdiocese. And they're all going to come together, send representatives. And we're going to have that incredible celebration. So it's going to have Mass. It's going to be different tracts for youth. for other

0: for adults. It's going to have information. It's going to be in English and in Spanish. Adoration is going to be a part of it. And so we're going to celebrate who we are as a Eucharistic people and end it with that understanding we're called forth to be Eucharistic missionaries. So it's the same way every Mass ends. I say, go forth. Go now. Go and live it. And I think the Eucharistic Congress, which, like you said, Robert, that just means gathering, is that it's going to remind us that that hour we spend in our parish with Mass is just the beginning. Mm-hmm. Is that it's just to give us that fuel we need, the nourishment of Jesus, who is the bread of life. But it helps us to be able to be focused, reflective, and then charged with that duty to go and spread that good news, to be like live Eucharistically.
1: Oh, absolutely. And I think it's, you know, it's just, it's so much food for the journey to live with faith. You know, our faith doesn't just accumulate in the Mass and that's it. Right. Know, it's not just the Sunday obligation that you have to go to. I mean, it's so much, you know, it's really every facet of our life. Mm-hmm. And that's what excites me about this Eucharistic revival or Congress, is that it reminds me very much of like the stoking of the coals in a fire. Right. You know, like it's there. We've come out of COVID. And you know, this is a reality I think we all know, but we're just trying to, you know, heat up the temperature a little bit. And push it to new bounds. And I think it's there's a craving for it.
0: I did too.
1: Every time I've heard about a Eucharistic Congress revival, even in the past, you see people come from. I mean, it's huge. It's not just a, you know, it's not some conference that just, you know, is kind of dead. And you have some bad speakers. I mean, this is really a. It's not just a meeting, a jamboree. It's really a thing of faith. And I think it's so exciting because I've never experienced one.
0: Yeah,
1: you know,
0: I haven't either. I'm excited to be my first one. I've never gone to a diocesan level Eucharistic Congress. It's going to be my first one come, you know, November. So I-

0: I'm excited for us here in the Archdiocese. I see, and you're a young adult, and so I'm going to ask you your thoughts on this, but since I moved here 2 years ago, I've seen so many young adults in this Archdiocese have a deep devotion to the Eucharist. Mm-hmm. Lots and lots of them go to Eucharistic adoration. They are involved in their parishes, they're attending Mass, and it's not just an obligation. What do you find amongst your friends and your peers as young adults in terms of the belief of the Eucharist? Because I didn't really, that Pew study bothered me in the sense that it made it look so dismal at times, but I think there's a deep faith in the Eucharist. And people do understand that that's not just bread, that's not just some symbol, that it is Jesus. I see that in how they reverently receive our Lord. Mm-hmm. But what's your experience been with your own peers?
1: Well, in the past, I've seen, honestly speaking, just such a deep devotion, mm-hmm. such respect of their young adults. Mm-hmm. Going to spend time, especially in adoration,
0: right?
1: Just spending time with Jesus, because mm-hmm. I think there's this deep awareness of how just spending time with Jesus can transform their lives.
0: Right.
1: In my own experience, the Eucharist has played a huge part in my vocational journey.
0: Okay.
1: I don't think I would be here without, obviously, without the Eucharist or. Mm-hmm. I felt like the call to priesthood initially during moments of adoration.
0: Right.
1: So I think there's just a great awareness, great desire for the young adults to just be with Jesus in that way.
0: That's been my experience, too. What's your experience, man?
2: Yeah, very much the exact same. I remember when I was in confirmation class and first really being exposed to, like, what is adoration and things, and the first being like, well, this is kind of weird. Mm-hmm. You know, like, I thought we'd receive Christ at Mass. Now, what is this whole, what's this fancy, looking stand and, mm-hmm. and whatever, and being able to really kind of expose that in a really good, authentic way. I thought I had some good formation in that when I was younger. And then same thing, that was also part of my discernment. I remember when I worked nights a lot, I would, come by, in the early morning and mm-hmm. stuff, and I would go and pray and whatever. And that was just, a big source of, just strength for me in discernment and just life. But also, a lot of my friends who are Catholic, they all believe. Maybe they're not the best at attending, but they all believe.
0: And I believe. Yeah.
2: My home parish pastor, Father Sky Onsek and Holodus Arle Guadalupe, he's always fond of saying when this came out is, no one asked me. Mm-hmm. No one interviewed me. No one. And so, I'm always skeptical of that poll, because I'm curious what the statistical body was. And I've really met the exact opposite. I've hardly met any Catholics who question, mm-hmm. Belief, or even some Christians who are just, kind of loosely connected to, they're like, oh yeah, but we just think it's this. So I'm very curious where the information came from. And for me, it's really the exact opposite. There is this mm-hmm. huge devotion and almost a desire for more,
0: I agree.
2: Like, even processions. I've had a lot of people saying, like, oh, I'd love to see processions come back and things like that. Yeah.
0: And they really are. Mm-hmm. And we're getting ready for a Corpus Christi procession. And it's the Archbishop and the other bishops and lots of priests who are going to be there. After the Mass, we're going to be downtown with the Eucharist. Father Brian at UTSA, he had a Eucharistic procession not long ago. And he thought, one, it was amazing that he was given permission at that secular university to do it on campus.
1: Oh, wow.
0: And I wasn't sure about how many people are going to turn out. He said there were over 100 young adults there. And they were processing with our Lord in the Eucharist on that campus. I mean, that's incredible.
1: Yeah.
0: It's like, don't tell me there's not belief. But I think my experience is like, I'm not sure about yours, Robert, but I can relate to Joseph in that I became a priest because of the Eucharist. Mm. I mean, I was a little boy. I imagined myself celebrating Mass. I could see myself behind that altar. I don't know if you've had similar experiences. That was mine. I mean, for some priests, they'll say they were inspired through reconciliation. They could, they were touched in that sacrament of healing. They wanted to hear confessions. It might have been in terms of acts of service, which are all part of priesthood, of course. For me, it was the Eucharist. I could see myself celebrating Mass. I wanted to celebrate Mass. And in 35 years as a priest, I say this all the time, I never grow tired of celebrating the Eucharist. It's different every single time. And I think that's because it's truly Jesus in that Eucharist. It's not a play. It's not a show. It's not a performance. That's why we're

0: reminded the Second Vatican Council we have to be fully and active in, you know, we participate in the Eucharist. We don't sit there and say, okay, and now, you know, show, it's an hour here or so, more or less. It's like a movie, entertain me. It's a response. It's a response back and forth. The Lord be with you and with your spirit. I mean, we're engaged. Isn't what the priest is doing is what the priest is leading us in doing together. So I think that's so true. Plus, to me, and maybe for you too, as seminarians, this is our opportunity to, in this Eucharistic revival, to promote vocations, because without the priesthood, there is no Eucharist.
1: Exactly. Yeah.
0: There's no Eucharist, and I've seen it. I've seen the men that are interested in serving. We do not have a shortage of people, men being called to the priesthood. They may not answer that call. I understand for whatever reason, but they're not being called by the Lord. But we've seen that now recently in the number of seminarians, new seminarians coming to the Archdiocese, for example, is that they're being moved. And I want to believe that part of that is the Eucharist, and part of it is this Eucharistic revival. They see the need. Without priests, there is no Eucharist.
1: Oh, absolutely. And I think that's what I was like when I was a kid. I must have been 13 or 14, 15 years old, and thinking, like, you know, that line there, do this in remembrance of me.
0: Right.
1: You know, that this is also a command that we're to do this. And I think there's no greater gift we can really give to the church or to each other, to our families, than to serve and bring the Eucharist to the people.
0: Right.
1: And I noticed that even in when I was working as a hospital chaplain, there was always that question, like, oh, can you put me on the Eucharist list? I'm like, yes, of course, you know, we're going to bring it to you tomorrow. Mm-hmm. And that's what I think is so exciting about this Eucharistic revival in the context of vocations, that it's you can really see the Holy Spirit moving once you take a step back and you realize that, you know, not only from a ground micro level of, you know, the diocese angle, we need more priests to mm-hmm. fill spaces or whatever, but it's also like, no, we need the people to be fed. And you
0: That's
1: see
0: right.
1: you see the response of the whole church in the United States saying this.
0: Mm-hmm.
1: And I really do feel in my heart that we're on the cusp of a big turnaround, and so to speak, the mm-hmm. vocation crisis, you know, in quotation marks, because mm-hmm. I think sometimes that's a drummed up thing, because I think there'll always be, you know, workers for the vineyard. You know,
0: Jesus promised that.
1: Exactly,
0: he promised that he will be with his church until mm-hmm. the end of time. I'm going with that.
1: Yeah.
0: It's a good source.
1: Yeah, there's no other source. I mean,
0: exactly.
1: That's the I put my money, even though I'm not a gambler, you know, on that, you know, than some statistical pew telling me that people don't believe anymore.
0: That's right.
1: But I
0: that's
1: see
0: right.
1: it with my eyes,
0: right.
1: you
0: right.
1: know, again, like, you know, Christ tells us, like, you can see and or right. even not see and believe. And I think we see the evidence of it. And mm-hmm. even my home parish did a procession for the first time ever, like 2 years ago or so. Mm-hmm. And it was huge. I mean, mm-hmm. the town let us do it, and it went back. I felt like there must have been almost like 1,000 people there.
0: Mm-hmm.
1: You know, in my mind, I've probably counted wrong. But, you know, but I think that we're going to see huge, huge returns from this. And that's just makes me super excited. But that's why I think it's important to discuss, you know, why this is important.
0: Right. I think so, too.
2: Well, I think that's this whole connection between the priesthood vocations and the Eucharist.
0: Mm-hmm.
2: It's like we can see that in the Last Supper.
0: Right.
2: Because as Catholics, we believe that the Eucharist was instituted as the Last Supper, mm-hmm. as well as the priesthood.
0: That's right.
2: So there's such a close connection. So, I mean, it makes perfect yeah. sense that mm-hmm. promoting the Eucharist, having this whole renewal of the Eucharist,
0: right.
2: would also entail a renewal, kind of revival of vocations mm-hmm. of the priesthood, in not only in the country, but in the whole world.
0: Mm-hmm. That's right. Because the hunger is there.
2: Yeah.
0: I think
2: yeah.
0: you said that, Robert. I mean, the hunger is there for the Eucharist. I mean, people want, they do believe, and they want to have a priest that's going to lead them in the Eucharist and be strong and passionate about not just what they do, but who they are
2: mm-hmm.
0: as followers of Christ, as his priest. And I think it's going to have a big payoff. I really mm-hmm. do. I receive that already.
1: Yeah, and I think it's that connection, you know, that you just brought, that intimate connection between the Eucharist and priesthood, that's so important. And that's why I'm excited with this revival. And I remember a friend of mine who's Catholic at one point, when I was telling him I was, you know, entering seminary, he's like, if you just want to be a social worker, why don't you just be a social
0: that's
1: worker?
0: Right, right.
1: Or, and I think a lot of people have this concept that, you know, priests are almost glorified social workers. But
0: right.
1: no, it's like, well, it's here mm-hmm. for the Eucharist. Like, there's no other
0: that's
1: reason.
0: Right.
1: And I remember a formator here actually once in a small group actually asked some of us when I was a few years ago, said, well, why do you want to be priests? And, you know, we're listening things like, oh, you know, I guess the, you know, we're like listening to all these reasons.
2: I want to help people.
1: Yeah,
2: like
1: yeah,
2: people.
1: I want to
2: aim
1: exactly.
2: there for
0: right.
2: people.
0: Right.
2: Journey,
0: yeah. Which are all good reasons.
1: yeah. And you know, he's like, no, that's not, well, you know, Saint Francis did that. He was a deacon, or you know, Saint you know, Teresa did that, and she was, you know, like, why do you want to be a priest? And I realized, like, oh no, it's for the Eucharist.
0: That's right.
1: Without the Eucharist, there is no priesthood.
2: That's what separates them, priests, from everyone else.
1: Right. Yeah,
0: that's why we all Catholics have to be Eucharistically centered, absolutely. But seminarians begin to understand that as priests, being Eucharistically centered means living the Mass, being that living Mass, and looking, and like I said, sending people forth, celebrating with them, helping people understand sacrifice, suffering. That's all heard in the Mass. That's what we celebrate. I mean, when the host is broken, and the priest literally breaks it, and that's a sign of that fraction, right? It's a sign of Christ being willing to be broken for us so that we can be healed. Mm-hmm. If we understood the Mass, we would understand Jesus so much deeper. And if we truly understood the Mass, we would desire, we would hunger. We couldn't wait to attend the Eucharist and participate in that celebration. And if we understood the Mass, I think we would treat each other differently, because we would truly be more Christ-centered. That's how passionate I am about the Eucharist and what a gift we have in the Mass. And we need priests to celebrate the Mass with that same passion, with that same love that Christ gave to us in the Last Supper.
1: Yeah, it's such an exciting thing. And, you know, I'm a big Lord of the Rings Tolkien fan, and Tolkien was Catholic, and you know, I'm sure I've become the Tolkien guy everyone knows. I'm always going to bring him up, Joseph's now. but I remember, I'm going to paraphrase, Tolkien once wrote in a letter to his son, you know, this is the guy who really created, you know, modern fantasy. I mean, so much he's a brilliant author with huge legacy, you know, even the United Kingdom with the new King Charles, you know, one of the coins they're doing is going to have, you know, Tolkien, something to Tolkien on. I mean, it's huge. Literary legacy, but you know, he talks about, you know, as great of a story as he wrote, he says to his son that in the Eucharist you will find all glory, honor, romance, and he can list several, and it's like, so this guy who was, you know, probably the greatest art, you know, or author of the 20th century is saying that in the Eucharist is the greatest story,
0: right?
1: And so that's what gets me excited, that, you know, here you have Christ telling, like, it really is the sum of human existence, the sum of our faith, the sum of everything, the sum of our connectiveness, our, you know, the sign of peace, that, you know, we're all, it's everything is in there.
0: It's all there.
1: Yeah.
0: It's all there from the beginning. I mean, just the sign of the cross itself. The Confiteor, I mean, I confess to Almighty God. I mean, all aspects of that is just what you said, as you quoted the author. I mean, it's just, it's amazing. It's all found in the Eucharist. If we just paid attention at Mass, if we fully, consciously made an effort to participate and to experience what the Mass is, I think we would be different in so many ways. So that's the passion that we desire. And I think this National Eucharistic Revival is going to help us to rediscover who we are as people of the Eucharist.
1: Yeah, it's... I think it's such a huge opportunity and a unique opportunity. And I think it's a recognition of the Holy Spirit, you know, just saying, like, hey, this is time to restoke the flames, to kind of enliven this. And, you know, with that in mind, I mean, what are some, like, so what are the dates again? So we got, like, November 4th.
0: Is our Archdiocese and Eucharistic Congress. So it really starts the 3rd of November in the parish, and then November 4th. Here in the Archdiocese, together with representatives from all of our parishes. And then we'll be in July next year. Many people from dioceses all over the country will be in Indianapolis for our National Eucharistic Congress.
1: Yeah. No, I'm excited. Yeah. It's even going to make me go up north.
0: Yeah. I hope you do.
1: No, I'm looking forward to it. I think it's a... I'm super, super stoked. I even know, you know, us as seminarians, we went with you, you know, recently, as of when this episode was made, you know, we went to the missions.
0: Yes.
1: And you know, I've grown up in San Antonio my whole life, really. And we went to San Jose and saw the Rose Window.
0: Right.
1: And, you know, I've always heard the stories of the Rose Window. Yes. It's this, you know, the guy did it as a romantic gesture, or did it because, you know, her person who wanted some fancy window. And then, you know, our guide was telling us that, no, we think this was actually made as a Eucharistic window.
0: Right.
1: And so I really...
2: For adoration.
1: Yeah.
0: For adoration, that's right.
1: For adoration. Yeah. And to me, I really feel like this Eucharistic revival is a window to deeper, you know, adoration. That it's a window that the church is opening to do this on a larger scale, you know, where that was done on, you know, kind of a smaller scale. And so I don't know. Do we have any? Those are my kind of final thoughts. That this That's is just good. A window that I hope everyone encourage you to, you know, jump right in and discover more. But what are some of y'all's final thoughts?
2: Well, I mean, it's just the Eucharist is the Catechism says very well. This Eucharist is the source and summit of our faith. Mm-hmm. I mean, it's a treasure that we have as Catholics, and I think this is just such a great way to rediscover or just go deeper.
0: That's
2: there's
0: right.
2: There's like endless, right. endless depths that you can go in learning and in a relationship with the Eucharist. And right. I think there's a great way to do that.
0: I agree. And for me, it's this time of revival, of renewal in this Eucharistic manner, is rediscovering the beauty of the Mass, just thanking God for the opportunity for all these years to be able to celebrate the Mass. I'm so grateful for my priesthood. And the third is just rediscovering those beautiful quotations from and teachings from the saints, like St. Augustine and others, that helps me to embrace that truth that I want to become who I receive. We have to be Eucharistic people, and we do that by not just receiving Jesus in communion, but actually becoming like Christ through the Eucharist that we receive, becoming like our Lord and Savior. So become who we receive.
1: Mm-hmm. Walking tabernacles.
0: That's right, walking tabernacles. Amen. That's great.
1: Awesome. Well, thank you all so much for joining us. Thank you so much, Bishop.
0: You're welcome,
1: Joseph.
0: You're welcome.
1: We're excited, and I hope y'all are excited for the coming Eucharist revival. Remember the dates; they'll be posted in the description below because I've already forgotten them. I should have written them on my arm. But really, thank y'all so much for joining us. We look forward to seeing with the Eucharistic revival, and we're just so excited. So thank y'all so much. So like, comment, subscribe, all that stuff. Thank y'all. God bless.

0: Hi, everyone. It's Bishop Reed. It's that time of year again. It's time for the telethon. It's coming up September 18th and 19th, Friday and Saturday, beginning at 9 a.m. each day, all night. Some great entertainment, and that's to say nothing about the hosts. 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Join us September 18th and 19th for the 2026 Catholic TV Telethon right here on Catholic TV. Hi, everyone. I'm Bishop Reed. Hope you can join us Wednesday here in the living room for This Is the Day. Doug Barrio will be with us to discuss his new book, First Line of Defense. We'll explore what it means for Catholic men to be strong spiritual leaders and how prayer and the sacraments help us to meet the challenges of daily life. So do tune in on Wednesday for This Is the Day right here on Catholic TV.
1: Cultural influencer, media pioneer, soon to be saint. One of the most influential figures of the 20th century, Fulton Sheen continues to evangelize the world. 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

From the studios of the Catholic TV Center, it's the Going My Way show with Father Chris Higgy, with Father Paul Rouse conducting the ever-expanding Catholic TV Orchestra. Today's special guest, making his first appearance to the Going My Way set, Dominican Father Patrick Briscoe. Now, here's your host for the show, Father Chris Hickey.

0: today on the show, a very special friend, a good guest. I know the people are going to love him. His name is Father Patrick Briscoe. He comes to us from the Dominicans down in Rhode Island. He's not at Providence. He's at a parish. He'll tell us about that when he comes out, but you're going to love him. Very talented guy.
1: Uh-huh.
0: Yeah. I don't know if he plays piano. I know he plays saxophone.
1: Oh, that's great.
0: But he came to my Mass, and I'll wait to the interview to tell you the connection that I have to him. But it wasn't because I ever wanted to be a Dominican, because I didn't. I didn't know you could be a Dominican. Did you know you could be an order priest back in your day?
1: I didn't think too much about it.
0: Neither did I. Father Coyne said, go, go, go. That's the end of it, you know? But anyway, you're in for a real treat today on the show. Father Pat will be up in just a minute. It's an old favorite. I was asked to sing it again. We've done it a few times, but it's that popular. Sing along at home to Smile.

0: in. We'll be back in just a minute. You're watching Catholic Television, where it's all for you.
1: Lord, make me an instrument of your peace. Where there is hatred, let me sow love. Where there is injury, pardon. Where there is doubt, faith. Where there is despair, hope. Where there is darkness, light. And where there is sadness, joy. O Divine Master, grant that I may not so much seek to be consoled as to console, to be understood as to understand, to be loved as to love. For it is in giving that we receive. It is in pardoning that we are pardoned. And it's in dying that we are born to eternal life.

0: back, and I'm going to bring him right out. My dear friend, Father Patrick Briscoe. Father Patrick, come out, please, and say hello. Welcome to the show, Patrick.
1: Thanks very much for having me,
0: Father. Oh, my God.
1: Great to be with you.
0: Great to be with you. Call me Father. You can tell he's newly ordained. I can be Chris.
1: I try to be polite, you know.
0: The people, I've kind of left a cliffhanger. I don't know if you saw the beginning.
1: Okay.
0: How we know each other. Your sister is very connected, at least, to my youth minister.
1: Absolutely. It would seem that way.
0: Well, I'm telling you, trust me, because he's not around as much as he should be, and he's always with his honey, Kathleen. So, and we think that somewhere down the road,
1: we hope,
0: one of us is going to do the wedding.
1: We hope. It's going to be a fight, though. Right? We haven't solved this problem.
0: We're pretty close to the youth minister, you know, Mike Khabib.
1: She's my sister, Chris. My sister.
0: Have you heard me preach?
1: Once.
0: Yeah? And what'd you think?
1: You know, I'd go back to your church.
0: That's it, right. I haven't heard you preach yet, so we'll see who gets the no. Of course,
1: we'll have a great preach.
0: Of course, I will celebrate at the wedding. That's all, Father.
1: Uh-huh.
0: I'll be there. What do they say? Window dressing. I'll be like a presider. I'll be like Bishop Reed.
1: We'll see. You would certainly be the dignitary.
0: The dignitary. Yeah. I like this.
1: I'm the worker.
0: So tell everybody where you're from. This is cool too. Tell everyone.
1: I grew up in Indiana. Fort Wayne, Indiana is my hometown. So I always love the Midwest and have been getting to know the Northeast up here. It's really been great to be serving in Rhode Island. Right now I'm at St. Pius V Parish, and I work at the parish there, and I do a little bit of teaching at Providence College, too.
0: Cool.
1: So go Friars. If any of you are PC grads, we love you out there.
0: Okay, and tell us, mom and dad, brothers, sisters.
1: Yep, so my parents are two beautiful people, Todd and Mary. If they were here, you'd love them, too.
0: I'm sure.
1: And Kathleen, my sister, the one that's dating Father's youth minister here, my sister Kathleen has a twin.
0: That's right.
1: A fraternal twin, Kristen. And there are some of those twins, you know how twins can be a little bit similar, or they can also be very different.
0: I saw pictures. They don't look anything alike.
1: Night and day.
0: They really don't look. I mean,
1: one's,
0: they look,
1: one's
0: just
1: tall,
0: about,
1: the other's
0: you could just
1: short,
0: about tell the sisters.
1: One's classic.
0: But that's about it.
1: The other's modern. I mean, they're incredible. Night
0: classic
1: and day.
0: Classic and modern? Which, who's who? That?
1: Oh, Kathleen's classic.
0: Oh, really?
1: The dame. She's a dame, you know.
0: Oh, I didn't. No, I didn't. There is nothing like a dame. Nothing in the world.
1: Nothing in the world.
0: I like that. And so, when did you first discover that you might? Was that everybody? Just twin
1: sisters?
0: That's
1: everybody. Just the three of us. Yeah.
0: And what?
1: Mom always jokes. She said, "I recognize patterns." At one, and then two, and she wasn't going for what was going to come
0: afraid.
1: Next.
0: I like that. That's very cool. And is your father a dentist or something?
1: Yes, yeah. Dad's a dentist, so I owe my smile to Dad. So.
0: There you go. I owe mine.
1: You're looking for a good dentist in Indiana.
0: I owe mine to God. How do you like that?
1: Oh, beautiful.
0: No braces, beautiful, nothing, yeah. You know? And so tell us now, how long have you been ordained, and when did you get ordained, and all that?

0: I was ordained during the extraordinary Jubilee Year of Mercy. So I will always be a divine mercy.
1: Do you know
0: priest.
1: That I wrote a song for the Year of Mercy?
0: No, I didn't know you have a
1: Open
0: mercy
1: wide
0: song.
1: Open wide the doors of mercy. My good friend Bishop Reed puts it right on this station occasionally. Because it was a little video with it, too. And I wrote a song called Open Wide for the Year of Mercy.
0: Beautiful.
1: Well, it wasn't beautiful, but it's interesting.
0: it kills
1: a minute. I kid.
0: Under the commercials at Catholic
1: TV. That's right.
0: Yeah.
1: No. And what do you think, Pat? So you've been ordained a year. That's 2 years then.
0: Yes.
1: Coming up on two?
0: Coming up on two.
1: Good for you.
0: 16 and 18.
1: When did you think you were going to be a priest?
0: I'm one of those that had always thought about being a priest. I remember as a very young kid thinking that I wanted to be a priest.
1: And tell us, who was your parish priest at the time?
0: So one priest who had a great influence on me is none other than Michael Hines. Now, Monsignor Hines. So Hines was the young, newly ordained priest in my parish.
1: Hinesy,
0: when I was a little kid.
1: Hinesy was my next door neighbor in the seminary college.
0: You believe that? Look at all
1: and
0: these
1: Hinesy, if you're watching, I can still listen to you snore through a wall. Pitches used to shake. I don't know if you ever had that checked. I'm telling you, the walls were 7 feet thick.
0: I couldn't hear him from the church. You know, we lived far enough away. It didn't bother us.
1: They heard him at the convent, I'll tell you that. Let me tell you. Anyone staying over, God bless him. I think one day he'll be a bishop. What do you think?
0: Well, he would be a good one.
1: He's a dear, dear friend.
0: I haven't seen him in a while. Great parish priest.
1: He had the priest retreat up here. A couple of years ago for the newly ordained, I think, about to be ordained. Something like that. But anyway, the guys adored him. Adored him because he had the great stories. Excellent. And Father Rush, you remember Michael Hines well?
2: Oh, sure. He did a wonderful imitation of the music director.
1: Did he now?
2: No. I did.
1: No, my goodness gracious. Well, he could take off on people pretty well, couldn't he?
2: Yes, he did.
1: You know, You chose a couple of songs. They want to hear you sing, not just me talk.
0: I did.
1: And this first one is from The Music Man.
0: The Music Man.
1: One of my favorite songs of all. You know who else recorded this? The Beatles. Did you know that?
0: No, I did not
1: they
0: know
1: did
0: that.
1: They did a great job of this. But anyway, so sing along at home with Father Patrick Till There Was You.

0: Father Paul. Going my way with Father Patrick Briscoe. What do you think, folks? Yeah? What do you think?
1: Just add me to the list, you know, underneath there. The bottom in small letters.
0: You know? Think you're going to get billing with me? You either take this gig or you don't. It's all in or it's gone.
1: Well, you know, that wouldn't surprise me. You're an all or nothing guy.
0: Right. And, you came and saw Life Team. What did you think of Life Team? Was
1: that extraordinary. If you haven't had the chance to go to that mass.
0: Thank you for the ad.
1: At Father's Parish. Amazing. I was so impressed with the devotion of the teens.
0: I know.
1: They took the mass seriously.
0: People think it's all about jumping up and down. It's a little, you know. But when we say here we're praying hard, when we pray hard, we pray hard. When we play hard, we play hard. You know, there's a nice mix of that. But certainly when they come around the altar. I'm so glad to hear that. Let me ask you a question I ask all the guys.
1: Okay.
0: If you weren't a priest, what do you think you would have done?
1: If I was not a priest, well, God help me, I'd probably be a lawyer.
0: God help us. We don't need to
1: probably be a lawyer.
0: Really?
1: Well, I do, you know, that's what I was going to study. So law? I was thinking law, I was thinking philosophy.
0: So let me ask you another question on the heels of this.
1: I was always in the liberal arts.
0: So what made you become a Dominican, not a parish priest, if Mike Heinz was such an influence?
1: A great influence. It was
0: an influence. You're not a diocesan priest.
1: No slight against parish priest.
0: You're standing here looking like an angel.
1: Well, you know, don't come at me here. But I was even in a diocesan seminary.
0: I did not know this.
1: So I started out with the boys on the home team in Fort Wayne in Indiana. And normal priests, when they go to seminary, are eager to leave seminary.
0: Right.
1: You want to get out.
0: I did.
1: Yeah. I would say that's normal.
0: The feeling was mutual.
1: You go to seminary, you get trained up, right? Yeah. And then you head into the mission field of the parish or wherever it is that the bishop would send you. I liked being in seminary. I liked studying. I liked the common life. I liked living around with lots of people around. I like sharing prayers and sharing meals and that kind of thing. And that's really at the heart of Dominican life.
0: Right.
1: Those things, shared prayers, shared meals, study. That's a special discipline for us.
0: Right.
1: We talk about being nailed to the wood of the desk.
0: Nice.
1: Rather than the wood of the cross. How about that?
0: Who was it? Was Robin Ryan a Dominican?
2: Passionist.
0: He was passionist. We didn't have Dominicans in my day in the seminary. The rector afterward was, though. Farron, right? Wasn't he Dominican?
1: Oh, of course.
0: Yeah, John that's Farron. Right, too. But I didn't know him very well. I mean,
2: Romanus is Dominican.
0: Romanus. Okay, so there you go. So that's the Dominican. So you and Mike Habib, my youth minister, who may very well be related to by marriage one day soon, who knows. But so you guys must have great conversations. You know, he's very academic and intellectual.
1: He is. He's a smart guy. Mike's a smart guy.
0: I said it differently. I said it nicer. I mean, he's a smart aleck, too. He's a pain in the neck.
1: But no, you could just leave it open. He's smart. You know, and then you fill in your blank.
0: So what's your what do you teach the kids at school?
1: Well, right now I've got a great class, a class I'm really enjoying. It's on Catholic fiction in the 20th century. So Catholic writers, we're looking at Flannery O'Connor, Graham Greene. We've read Walker Percy, who's that great American novelist. So all of those kinds of ways. The reason I like that class is because the characters in fiction like that give the students an opportunity to think about their own struggles, their own questions they have about the faith. They can identify easily with, you know, what a character is going through.
0: So does C.S. Lewis fall into that? Because most of his stuff was fiction, but it's also very allegorical, right?
1: Yes, absolutely.
0: How do you like that, folks? You didn't think I knew that much.
1: That's a $4 word.
0: Good night, everybody. I'm going out on a high note. I'm out of here. No, but you know what I'm saying. C.S. Lewis wrote so much that was really
1: He's
0: based
1: excellent.
0: In much
1: right.
0: truth.
1: Of course. Everyone knows Narnia. I fell in love with those books when I was a kid because my father read them to me as my bedtime story. That was just a me and dad thing.
0: Right.
1: Kathleen wasn't allowed there. Kristen wasn't either.
0: Keep the twins out.
1: The twins are gone. You know, just me and my father. That was very special. But one thing we did in the class, we didn't really look at Lewis so much, but we did look at Tolkien, his friend. The author of The Hobbit and Lord of the Rings. That we talked about his world to sort of say, well, you know, you look at these stories, They seem like they're fairy stories, but they're teaching us something. They're teaching us how to live. They're revealing what is good and what is true and what is beautiful to us.
0: Okay, well, I don't want the whole lecture right now anyway. So listen.
1: You can take notes later.
0: You're from Indiana. You did one song from Music Man
1: Absolutely,
0: already.
1: Yes.
0: And then there's that famous song from...
1: We got to do this song.
0: You're on your own.
1: But you guys, I want to do this song.
0: They'll love it too, though. Gary, Indiana, sing it away.

0: The only thing that would have made that better if you were really from Gary, Indiana, because I never realized how many times you say that in that song, because it's a lot.
1: It's a lot.
0: It's a lot of Gary, Indiana's. Listen, I know you play the saxophone.
2: I do.
0: Yeah.
2: That's true.
0: But we didn't have time for this. Would you come back on another show and you can do the sax too?
2: Well, this has been a pretty good time, Chris. So I think
0: trust,
2: so. I would
0: trust
2: like
0: me,
2: that.
0: You set the bar very low.
2: I would like that.
0: The people at home say, why does he do that? Why does he pick on people? Listen, I want you to meet the director.
2: Okay.
0: He wants
2: all
0: to
2: right.
0: come out and say hello. Bishop Reed, Bishop.
3: Well, it's such an honor to once again be invited on the show.
0: This is Father Patrick.
2: Bishop, great to meet you.
3: Great to meet you, too. Yeah. I feel like it's like being on the show with the Pope, almost.
0: Angelic.
3: Perhaps that's
0: we look like Darth Vader compared to him.
3: Black and white. This show's all black and white. Get it?
0: On your color TV.
2: Oh.
0: No, that was a bad joke.
2: That's awful. No offense, Bishop.
3: So you've been singing a few songs.
0: Yeah,
3: huh?
0: What's
3: your connection now?
0: My youth minister is, we think, engaged, betrothed, courting at least his sister. And it looks like it's going places, don't it?
2: Seems good. Seems like it's got potential.
0: I think he might know the truth.
3: That could be the wedding of the century if it happens.
0: Oh, I can't wait to celebrate it and have him on the side. I suppose I'll lose this one. Very rare, though, that there's a couple that both in the couple have a priest they want to celebrate. You know what I mean? Mm. That's very rare. Mm. Usually the bride has someone she really has to have, or the groom, but never both.
3: It's a rarity.
2: A rarity.
0: There you go. Okay, so listen, the bishop, this is one of his favorite songs. We haven't been able to work on it much. We're going to do the best we can, Bishop. You asked for it.
3: What is it, Ave Maria?
0: Frank Sinatra's Fly Me to the Moon.
3: Oh, yes.
0: We're
3: going to
0: give it a shot. Here we go.

0: Listen, if he's going to ask for a song, he has to come to rehearsal. And I get blumped for that because I just looked awful.
1: I just drop out.
0: We set the bar. I know you do. We set the bar very low. Yeah, Father Patrick. Anyway, is there anyone you want us to say hi to that we might have missed? Because we're up to almost time. Where do you hear our closing? Well, I told you what it is, but this is his really reason it's coming out.
2: Well, obviously, I have to say hi to my parishioners at St. Pius V Parish.
3: Pius V.
2: Down there in Providence, you know.
3: Right across from PC.
2: We came all the way up, right across from PC.
0: That's right. Good. And your students at PC?
2: Yes, and my students at PC.
0: Wonderful.
2: Hopefully they're doing their reading.
0: Hopefully
2: they're saying their prayers.
0: Hopefully they're going to use this to make fun of Father Patrick. That's what I'm hoping.
2: If they find this episode, I'm sunk.
0: I'm hoping they make fun of you. Listen, from all of us, from Father Patrick, Father Paul, the bishop, and myself, we say thank you, and we say, we'll be seeing you.

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1: where it's all for you.
2: I knew we'd get that eventually.

0: 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If you yourself are thinking of this extraordinary vocation, or if you know a man who might be considering it, I invite you, even at this moment, to pray to God that he be given the grace and the strength and the courage to hear and to follow that call to serve our Lord and his people here in the Archdiocese of Boston. For more information, I invite you to visit our website, vocationsboston.org, or to follow us on Facebook or Instagram at Vocations Boston. Thank you.
1: In the Gospel of John, Jesus tells his disciples that his flesh is true food and his blood is true drink. Though we can't see this reality with our eyes, we believe that at every Mass, the bread and wine truly become the body and blood of Jesus Christ.
2: For this is my body.
1: In Presencia, we'll look at stories of Eucharistic miracles, times when the reality of the true presence became perceptible to the senses. You'll hear about consecrated bread that began to bleed, wine that became blood, scientific studies which found human heart tissue in communion hosts, and more. Watch Presencia right here on Catholic TV.
3: Cultural influencer, media pioneer, soon to be saint. 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

God is true to His word, always. What do we tell God whenever we pray? In Jesus, we find the true worship of God. Do not be afraid. Rather, be prepared. Each one of us a member of Christ. Each one of us a part of Christ.

Sunday in ordinary time. In today's Gospel, the Lord encourages us to forgive 77 times. That's the reply and recommendation of the Lord to Peter. Why? Because his disciples should mirror the forgiving nature of God. Let us look at the parable. There is a king who settled accounts with his servants. One of them begged the master, and his loan was forgiven. However, this servant cannot extend the same compassion to a fellow servant who owed him less than the amount he owed his master. He seized him, choked him, and had him imprisoned. The king learned of this and handed this wicked servant to the torturers until he should pay back his whole debt. Friends, God forgives us of our sins so that we too might become forgiving towards one another, so that we too might become faces of God's forgiveness in our communities. God's love has no measure. It does not expire after the seventh time.

First reading, a reading from the book of Sirach. Wrath and anger are hateful things, yet the sinner hugs them tight. The vengeful will suffer the Lord's vengeance, for he remembers their sins in detail. Forgive your neighbor's injustice. Then, when you pray, your own sins will be forgiven. Could anyone nourish anger against another and expect healing from the Lord? Could anyone refuse mercy to another like himself? Can he seek pardon for his own sins? If one who is but flesh cherishes wrath, who will forgive his sins? Remember your last days. Set enmity aside. Remember death and decay, and cease from sin. Think of the commandments. Hate not your neighbor. Remember the Most High's covenant, and overlook faults. The word of the Lord.

0: Where there is God, there is light, beauty, and above all, love.
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0: Second Reading. A reading from the letter of Paul to the Romans. Brothers and sisters, none of us lives for oneself, and no one dies for oneself. For if we live, we live for the Lord. And if we die, we die for the Lord. So then, whether we live or die, we are the Lord's. For this is why Christ died and came to life, that he might be Lord of both the dead and the living. The Word of the Lord.
1: Love without measure. Our readings for today are about forgiveness. Forgiveness, something that we all ask the Lord to do for us. Every day we say, forgive us our sins. At the beginning of every Mass, we confess our sins and ask the Lord to have mercy on us. But when it is our turn to forgive others, then we find it really difficult. But our readings point to us that forgiveness is about love without measure. There are many things that we measure, but when it comes to love, please, let us not measure love. In the first reading from the book of Sirach, we have a statement which could make us smile, but also alarm us. He says that wrath, anger, hatred are abominable things, and we agree with that. But Sirach also says that these abominable things are often very attractive. We cling to them. They gain a lot of followers. There are more angry people. You know, every day they seem to be increasing. Anger is like a magnet attracting people, even those who say, oh, hatred is not good. But we are being warned by the first reading, huh?

Are we attracted to anger and hatred? And one manifestation of that is vengeance. You want to take revenge on people. But Sirach tells us, well, okay, you want to exact vengeance on others who have done you wrong, but remember, God knows your own faults. And when you ask for mercy, how can you expect God to be merciful to you when you are a vengeful person? How can you ask for mercy when you lack mercy towards other people? Do you really know what you're asking the Lord for? So here we are being asked to imitate God. God is truly merciful. That's why we turn to Him. But it is not enough to call on Him to forget our sins and to forgive our sins. Can we do to others what we ask God to do for us? Love without measure. In the second reading, St. Paul, in his letter to the Romans,

0: loving without measure, expressed in forgiveness of brothers and sisters. And it is this. He says, no one lives for oneself. All of us live for God. And if we live for God, then we live for each other. That's the point of being a disciple of Christ. Jesus himself lived for us, died for us without measure, so that we would be transformed to be like him, to live not only for ourselves, no longer for ourselves. As Jesus has lived and died for us, we should think of our lives in that direction too. So when we are asked, what is the purpose of your life? It should not be, oh, I want to be successful. Oh, I want to be the richest and most popular person in the world. Oh, I want to have the most number of followers in whatever social media platform I engage in. No. The purpose of life is to live for God. Whether in death or in life, we are for the Lord. And if we are for the Lord, who is always for us, then we will be for others too. My dear brothers and sisters, this is a grace that our world needs right now. What do we see? Vengeance all over the place. One offense is met by another offense, and not only by another offense, but by a greater offense. They measure their vindictiveness. And so there's no peace. There's only destruction. Only destruction. But the Lord is the Lord of salvation, not of destruction. And what will save? Love without measure, shown specially in forgiveness, because that's how God is in Jesus Christ.
1: Hello, I'm Bishop Reed. 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

cultural influencer, media pioneer, soon to be saint. 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

The proclamation of the Holy Gospel according to Matthew. Peter came up and asked Jesus, "Lord, when my brother wrongs me, how often must I forgive him? 7 times?" "No," Jesus replied, "not 7 times. I say 70 times 7 times. That is why the reign of God may be said to be like a king who decided to settle accounts with his officials. When he began his auditing, one was brought in who owed him a huge amount. As he had no way of paying it, his master ordered him to be sold along with his wife, his children, and all his property in payment of the debt. At that, the official prostrated himself in homage and said, 'My Lord, be patient with me and I will pay you back in full.' Moved with pity, the master let the official go and wrote off the debt. But when that same official went out, he met a fellow servant who owed him a mere fraction of what he himself owed. He seized him and throttled him. 'Pay back what you owe,' he demanded. His fellow servant dropped to his knees and began to plead with him, 'Just give me time and I will pay you back in full.' But he would hear none of it. Instead,

0: he had him put in jail until he paid back what he owed. When his fellow servants saw what had happened, they were badly shaken and went to their master to report the whole incident. His master sent for him and said, "You worthless wretch, I canceled your entire debt when you pleaded with me. Should you not have dealt mercifully with your fellow servant as I dealt with you?" Then in anger, the master handed him over to the torturers until he paid back all that he owed. My heavenly Father will treat you in exactly the same way unless each of you forgives his brother from his heart. The Gospel of the Lord.
1: Love without measure. We have been reflecting on forgiveness and how it is a wonderful thing we all ask for, especially from God. Those of us who have experienced being forgiven can attest to the fact that it gives you a new vision of life, it gives you new energy, it gives you deep consolation. But we find it difficult to forgive others. And how do we learn how to forgive? By learning how to love without measure, the way God does. In the first reading from the book of Sirach, we are told the stark reality that while anger, hatred are wrong, they attract many followers. In fact, even those who are people of faith could be contaminated by hatred, by a sense of hatred. And this is seen especially in the desire for vengeance, to destroy the people who have done us wrong. But Sirach reminds us, we also have our faults. In fact, we turn to God for forgiveness. And God knows that. And if God forgives us, then we should be ready to forgive others. How can we ask for God's mercy when we withhold mercy to others? Do we really know what we are asking God to do for us? St. Paul, in the second reading, gives us a wonderful motivation for loving like God, forgiving like God. And it is this: no one lives for oneself. Whether we live or die, we don't live for ourselves. We live for God. Because Jesus lived and died for us. That's the immeasurable love of God in Jesus for us. And that should define the purpose of our lives. We live for God, and we live without measure for our brothers and sisters, all in imitation of Jesus Christ. Now we go to the gospel. Peter asks Jesus, how many times should he forgive a brother or sister who errs? Now, look, how many times? It reveals, this question reveals a mindset that measures.

person to commit mistakes. And beyond that measure, I am entitled not to forgive. Okay? In fact, many people joke, said, once is enough. Twice is too much. Thrice, I give up. Wow. Now, when it comes to loving, expressed in forgiveness, no, what is the measure? And the response of Jesus is, there is no measure. Love without measure. And how? Why? Why will we do that? Why cannot say, at this point, no, I have given you enough, so I will stop? Well, the only answer is, that's how God loves. Because of the immeasurable, unfathomable love of God in Jesus Christ, we are forgiven. We are given always a chance. No? Without diminishing our own responsibility in admitting our fault, and not only admitting, remembering our fault. So there is a parable taught by Jesus. The master, you know, who is the image of God, discovered that one of his servants owed him a lot, a huge amount. So huge that his wife, his children, all his properties must be confiscated and sold to become slaves so that this person could repay his debt to the master. So you can imagine the amount, no? But then this person, no, begged his master, paid him homage, and promised that he would try his best to pay back. The master was moved with compassion and forgave everything. Now, immediately after that, this servant already forgot

0: his master, less than what had been forgiven him. And he was adamant. He even threw this person to prison. Now this reached the master, and the master was not at all pleased. For this first servant was a person of forgetfulness. He forgot the forgiveness he has received. And not being able to rejoice in that forgiveness, he became offensive, vengeful towards others. My dear brothers and sisters, we are always in that cycle. When we look at the world, no one admits faults. No one has the humility to admit he or she has erred or has sinned. They keep blaming others. But they ask for forgiveness. And no one gives forgiveness because no one remembers that they have been forgiven of their faults. This is a cycle. If you forget you are a sinner, then you become a harsh judge. The harshest judge, the harshest vengeful judge, is usually a sinner who has forgotten he has been forgiven. So our readings for today are a path towards restoring truth, justice, and peace in our families and in our societies. The word has been exposed. Let us now fulfill it.
1: 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The Divine Office, each day here on Catholic TV and CatholicTV.com.

We have prepared reflection points for you. Please share them with your companions. The first point is, see the effects in families and societies of forgetting we have been forgiven and not forgiving others. Tingnan mo ang mga epekto sa pamilya at sa lipunan kapag nakalimutan natin na tayo'y napatawad at kapag hindi tayo nagpatawad sa kapwa. The second point is, how can we make hatred lose its appeal, especially among the youth? Paano natin maaalis ang galit bilang attractive, lalo na sa ating mga kabataan? Heavenly Father, you have blessed this humble program with a decade of mission on air. You have gifted it with the talents, hard work, and financial support of many generous people, so that as your word is exposed, many more may know, love, and serve Jesus. Lord Jesus, be with us always. Your production staff and partners, your viewers and benefactors, that we may not run out of courage, zeal, and charity in fulfilling our mission daily. And when our limitations and weaknesses surface, please ask the Father to send the Holy Spirit to purify us and set our hearts on fire with renewed faith, hope, and love, so we may serve you for many more years to come. Amen. Friends, thank you for your company. We pray that the Word of God would find fulfillment in your life and His blessings be always upon you. And we hope you could be with us again next Sunday here on The Word Exposed.

Lord, open my lips, and my mouth shall declare your praise. Come, let us worship the Lord, our mighty God. Come, let us sing to the Lord and shout with joy to the rock who saves us. Let us approach him with praise and thanksgiving and sing joyful songs to the Lord. The Lord is God, the mighty God, the great King over all the gods. He holds in his hands the depths of the earth and the highest mountains as well. He made the sea, it belongs to him, the dry land too, for it was formed by his hands. Come then, let us bow down and worship, bending the knee before the Lord our Maker, for he is our God and we are his people, the flock he shepherds. Today, listen to the voice of the Lord. Do not grow stubborn as your fathers did in the wilderness, when at Meribah and Massah they challenged me and provoked me, although they had seen all my works. 40 years I endured that generation. I said, they are a people whose hearts go astray. And so they did not know my ways. And so I swore in my anger, they shall not enter into my rest. Glory to the Father, and to the Son, and to the Holy Spirit, as it was in the beginning, is now, and ever shall be, world without end. Amen. Come, let us worship the Lord, our mighty God.

I will sing to you, O Lord. I will learn from you the way of perfection. My song is of mercy and justice. I sing to you, O Lord. I will walk in the way of perfection. O, when, Lord, will you come? I will walk with blameless heart within my house. I will not set before my eyes whatever is base. I will hate the ways of the crooked. They shall not be my friends. The false-hearted must keep far away. The wicked I disown. The man who slanders his neighbor in secret, I will bring to silence. The man of proud looks and haughty heart, I will never endure. I look to the faithful in the land, that they may dwell within me. He who walks in the way of perfection shall be my friend. No man who practices deceit shall live within my house. No man who utters lies shall stand before my eyes. Morning by morning, I will silence all the wicked in the land, uprooting from the city of the Lord all who do evil. Glory to the Father, and to the Son, and to the Holy Spirit, as it was in the beginning, is now, and ever shall be, world without end. Amen. So that your people may walk in innocence, you came to us, Lord Jesus, and told us to be holy as your Father is holy. Help your children to love what is truly perfect, so that we may neither speak what is evil nor do what is wrong. Let us stand in your sight and celebrate with you the Father's love and justice. I will sing to you, O Lord. I will learn from you the way of perfection. Lord, do not withhold your compassion from us. Blessed are you and praiseworthy, O Lord, the God of our fathers, and glorious forever is your name. For you are just in all you have done. All your deeds are faultless, all your ways right, and all your judgments proper. For we have sinned and transgressed by departing from you, and we have done every kind of evil. For your name's sake, do not deliver us up forever or make void your covenant. Do not take away your mercy from us for the sake of Abraham, your beloved, Isaac, your servant, and Israel, your holy one, to whom you promised to multiply their offspring like the stars of heaven or the sand on the shore of the sea. For we are reduced, O Lord, beyond any other nation, brought low everywhere in the world this day because of our sins. We have in our day no priest, prophet, or leader, no holocaust, sacrifice, oblation, or incense, no place to find offer first fruits to find favor with you. But with contrite heart and humble spirit, let us be received as though it were holocausts of rams and bullocks or thousands of fat lambs. So let our sacrifice be in your presence today as we follow you unreservedly. For those who trust in you cannot be put to shame. And now we follow you with our whole heart. We fear you and we pray to you. Glory be to the Father and to the Son and to the Holy Spirit, as it was in the beginning, is now, and ever shall be, world without end. Amen. Lord, do not withhold your compassion from us. O God, I will sing to you a new song. Blessed be the Lord, my rock, who trains my arms for battle, who prepares my hands for war. He is my love, my fortress. He is my stronghold, my savior, my shield, my place of refuge. He brings people.

peoples under my rule. Lord, what is man that you care for him? Mortal man that you keep him in mind? Man who is merely a breath, whose life fades like a passing shadow. Lower your heavens and come down. Touch the mountains, wreathe them in smoke. Flash your lightnings, rout the foe. Shoot your arrows and put them to flight. Reach down from heaven and save me. Draw me out from the mighty waters, from the hands of alien foes, whose mouths are filled with lies, whose hands are raised in perjury. To you, O God, I will sing a new song. I will play on the 10-string harp. To you who give kings their victory, who set David your servant free. Glory be to the Father, and to the Son, and to the Holy Spirit, as it was in the beginning, is now, and ever shall be, world without end. Amen. Lord God of strength, you gave your Son victory over death. Direct your church's fight against evil in the world. Clothe us with the weapons of light, and unite us under one banner of love, that we may receive our eternal reward after the battle of earthly life. O God, I will sing to you a new song. All you who are thirsty, come to the water. You who have no money, come, receive grain and eat. Come without paying and without cost. Drink wine and milk. Lord, listen to my cry. All my trust is in your promise. Lord, listen to my cry. All my trust is in your promise. Dawn finds me watching and crying out for you. All my trust is in your promise. Glory to the Father, and to the Son, and to the Holy Spirit. Lord, listen to my cry. All my trust is in your promise. Lord, save us from the hands of all who hate us. Blessed be the Lord, the God of Israel. He has come to his people and set them free. He has raised up for us a mighty Savior, born of the house of his servant David. Through his holy prophets, he promised of old that he would save us from our enemies, from the hands of all who hate us. He promised to show mercy to our fathers and to remember his holy covenant. This was the oath he swore to our father Abraham, to set us free from the hands of our enemies, free to worship him without fear, holy and righteous in his sight all the days of our life. You, my child, shall be called the prophet of the Most High, for you will go before the Lord to prepare his way, to give his people knowledge of salvation by the forgiveness of their sins. In the tender compassion of our God, the dawn from on high shall break upon us, to shine on those who dwell in darkness and the shadow of death, and to guide our feet into the way of peace. Glory be to the Father, and to the Son, and to the Holy Spirit, as it was in the beginning, is now, and ever shall be, world without end. Amen. Lord, save us from the hands of all who hate us. To the God who gives us the joy of praising him this morning and who strengthens our hope, let us pray. Hear us, O Lord, for the glory of your name. We thank you, God and Father of Jesus, our Savior, for the knowledge and immortality you have given us through him. Hear us, O Lord, for the glory of your name. Make us humble of heart. Help us to serve one another out of reverence for Christ. Hear us, O Lord, for the glory of your name. Pour out your Spirit on us, your servants. Make us sincere in our love for each other. Hear us, O Lord, for the glory of your name. You instructed man to labor and to exercise dominion over the earth. May our work honor you and sanctify our brothers and sisters. Hear us, O Lord, for the glory of your name. Our Father, who art in heaven, hallowed be thy name. Thy kingdom come, thy will be done on earth as it is in heaven. Give us this day our daily bread, and forgive us our trespasses, as we forgive those who trespass against us. And lead us not into temptation, but deliver us from evil. Amen.
Increase in us, Lord, the faith you have given us, and bring to a harvest worthy of heaven the praise we offer you at the beginning of this new day. We ask this through our Lord Jesus Christ, your Son, who lives and reigns with you in the unity of the Holy Spirit, God forever and ever. Amen. The Lord be with you. Blessed be the name of the Lord, now and forever. Our help is in the name of the Lord, who made heaven and earth. And may Almighty God bless you, the Father, the Son, and the Holy Spirit. Amen. Go in peace. Thanks be to God.

Today we're talking about whether your pet will go to heaven. Oh, well, not you individually, not your individual pet, but in general, pets, do they go to heaven? Let's pour some coffee on that. Hey guys, you're watching Coffee Talk, where we drink coffee and talk about Jesus. Today, particularly about whether your pets go to heaven. I mean, it's a controversial issue, controversial statement. Some of you are mad already before you even know what I say. So the answer is yes. Okay, moving on. Our next topic. No, I'm joking. I got to clarify. First, if we go to heaven, why do we go to heaven? First, we're going to start with us. And it's because we have immortal souls. That when we die, when our bodies stop working and our soul separates from our body, our soul is immortal. That means it goes on forever. It doesn't die with our bodies because we have reason and will and we're made in the image and likeness of God. Now, animals, much to people's surprise, do have souls, but they don't have human souls. They don't have free will and knowledge or intellect, and they don't have immortal souls. The word animal comes from the Latin word for soul, anima. Anima. So yes, animals do have souls because they have a life principle holding them together. They are alive, and so that means they have a soul. Humans and animals are different, right? They are alive. They share a certain type of dignity. We should respect animals. We should respect creation, as Genesis tells us and as the church teaches. But they have a different dignity. And so animals and humans are different. That's why you can euthanize animals and you can't euthanize people. There is something different, and that difference is the type of soul they have and the dignity they have. Secondly, what is heaven? Right? You want your pet to be there, you want to go there, but we got to know what it is. What are we going for? What are we shooting for? So heaven is merely the eternal worship of God in the eternal moment. What do I mean by eternal moment? I mean that heaven isn't a string of really fun things you like to do here on earth over and over or one after another for a long, long time. No, that's not heaven. In fact, that would be boring. Think of the movie Groundhog's Day, right? You know Groundhog's Day. The guy wakes up and it's Groundhog's Day, and every day he wakes up, he lives the same day, he goes to sleep, and when he wakes up, it's the same day again. And at first, he's kind of pumped about it, you know? He's like, I get to know where everyone's going to be, I can do fun things, and there's no repercussions. But after a while, what happens? He gets bored. He realizes, wait, eternity in time, like forever in time, would eventually get boring and sad no matter how much fun you could have. So heaven isn't a bunch of string together fun things you can do. Like, you're not playing golf for thousands and millions of years. And so heaven is an eternal moment. It's outside of time and it's completely devoted to worshiping God. But number three, heaven is physical. It's not just, we're not just floating spirits. We will have a resurrection of the body. There will be a new creation. So while it's outside of time, there's some mysterious way in which it is physical, and there will be things. Our bodies glorified, in fact, and creation will be recreated. The church teaches there'll be a new heaven and a new earth, which means there's very likely going to be animals. Which brings us to our final point, the answer to the question we posed at the beginning. Is your individual pet going to be in heaven? And the answer is, I don't know. It might seem like a cop-out. You might be like, Father Brad, you said you were going to answer this question. Well, things about heaven and eternity, I really don't know a lot about the particulars. None of us do. We haven't been there. We haven't seen it. What I do know is if your pet is there, it's not because it has an immortal soul, and it's not because it's the same as a human being. It's because God recreated that animal for your happiness for all eternity. But we have to ask ourselves a question, and you have to ask yourself,

yourself the question. Are you making an idol of good things here on earth and letting them replace God? Would you be okay for all eternity with just God? And if the answer is no, then there's a problem. There's a problem. There's some fantastic things in this world, pets being one of them, animals, even our friends, our jobs, our vocations. These are not bad things, and some of them are really, really, really good. But they're not God. And so we have to guard against idolizing things, even our pets, and placing them in front of God, making them false gods, and ultimately saying to ourselves, we won't be happy with just God. I'm going to end this video with a quote from Scripture. It's been a while since I did that. This is Luke chapter 14, verses 25 and on. And it might seem weird that I'm using this for this topic, but you'll see what I mean. Jesus says to his disciples, "If anyone comes to me and does not hate his own father and mother and wife and children and brothers and sisters, yes, and even his own life and his dog." That's not in there. I just added it. But he's listing things that are really good. Right? Your mom, your dad, your life. These are good. But Jesus is being intense. He's saying, you can't be my disciple unless those things are second. That includes our beautiful, wonderful animals that God gave us. Is God number one? You answer that question. He'll work out the rest.

Lord of life, you who have given us the gift of water, source of fruitfulness, freshness, and hope. It quenches thirst, nourishes the earth, and heals wounds.

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Today we ask you to teach us to safeguard it with gratitude, justice, and responsibility.

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Amen.

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2: In the Gospel of John, Jesus tells his disciples that his flesh is true food and his blood is true drink. 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
4: Cultural influencer, media pioneer, soon to be saint. One of the most influential figures of the 20th century, Fulton Sheen continues to evangelize the world. 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
5: Hi, everyone. I'm Bishop Reed. Hope you can join us Wednesday here in the living room for This is the Day. Doug Barrio will be with us to discuss his new book, First Line of Defense. We'll explore what it means for Catholic men to be strong spiritual leaders and how prayer and the sacraments help us to meet the challenges of daily life. 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

The Catholic TV Network welcomes and invites you to celebrate the sacred mysteries, listen to God's Word, and in the Holy Eucharist, proclaim the victory of Jesus over death until He comes in glory.

0: In the name of the Father, and of the Son, and of the Holy Spirit.
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1: And with your spirit.
0: My dear friends, as we gather together to celebrate these sacred mysteries, let us take a moment of silence to examine our lives and to acknowledge our sins. I confess to Almighty God and to you, my brothers and sisters, that I've greatly sinned in my thoughts and in my words, in what I have done and in what I have failed to do, through my most grievous fault. Therefore, I ask Blessed Mary, Ever Virgin, all the angels and saints, and you, my brothers and sisters, to pray for me to the Lord our God. May Almighty God have mercy on us, forgive us our sins, and bring us to everlasting life.
1: Amen.
0: Here

Let us pray. O God, who will that when your Son was lifted high on the cross, his mother should stand close by and share his suffering, grant that your church, participating with the Virgin Mary in the Passion of Christ, may merit a share in his resurrection, who lives and reigns with you in the unity of the Holy Spirit,

0: A reading from the letter to the Hebrews. In the days when Christ was in the flesh, he offered prayers and supplications with loud cries and tears to the one who was able to save him from death. And he was heard because of his reverence. Son though he was, he learned obedience from what he suffered. And when he was made perfect, he became the source of eternal salvation for all who obey him. The word of the Lord.
1: Thanks be to God.

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1: Glory to you, O Lord.
0: Jesus' father and mother were amazed at what was said about Jesus. And Simeon blessed them and said to Mary, his mother, "Behold, this child is destined for the fall and rise of many in Israel, and to be a sign that will be contradicted. And you yourself, a sword will pierce, so that the thoughts of many hearts may be revealed." The Gospel of the Lord.
1: Praise to you, Lord Jesus Christ.
0: And you yourself a sword will pierce. In the name of the Father, the Son, and the Holy Spirit.
2: Amen.
0: A blessed good day to all of you. Today is the memorial of Our Lady of Sorrows. My name is Father Jürgen Lias, and one of my many responsibilities as a Catholic priest these days is to be the chaplain of Emmaus Ministry for Grieving Parents. Our reader who read the first reading, Diane Monahan, and her husband Charles started the ministry after the death of their son through suicide many years ago. And out of that deep, deep, grievous pain was birthed this wonderful ministry that they started, a ministry of hope and renewal to people who've lost children. And our patron saint is Our Lady of Sorrows. And we thank the Catholic Television for inviting us on this particular day to celebrate this Mass. There is nothing more horrific in human life, in the experience of life. I don't think there's a greater evil than the death of a child. G.K. Chesterton says that the one empirically verifiable Christian doctrine, which everybody believes, even atheists, is that this world is fallen and broken. And nothing expresses that more than the death of a child. There's something about that. I remember one time I was doing a funeral for a young man who died, and as I walked into the funeral home, the mother started screaming, "Father Jürgen, Father Jürgen, Father Jürgen, God made a mistake, God made a mistake, God made a mistake. It's not right that a mother has to bury her son. A son should bury her mother." And of course, she's right. It's right. There's something so fundamentally broken at the death of a child. But our patron saint, Mary, the mother of sorrows, deeply enters into that tragedy and evil herself. For she had her heart pierced, as Simeon said. And that prophecy, when they brought the little baby Jesus into the temple, and as the Jewish custom required at the for him to be dedicated to the Lord, little did Mary know or anyone know what that dedication meant, because it, of course, was a dedication ultimately to the cross. But Simeon saw ahead, and he prophesied, "Your heart will be pierced." And that's one of the images often when you see an actual icon or a painting of Our Lady of Sorrows. She has a sword in her. And some of the paintings, she has seven swords in her heart, expressive of one of the traditions, the beautiful prayer traditions that are related to this day, the seven sorrows of our Blessed Mother. And the Emmaus ministry is specifically a ministry to go into that sorrow that is there in the hearts of, obviously, men as well and family members at the death of a child, but most particularly into the sorrow of mothers. There is no greater sorrow. The most beautiful sculpture in the whole world is the Michelangelo's Pietà. If you walk into the Vatican, St. Peter's, that's the first thing you see as you come into the church through this door. There it is, the most beautiful and, yes, most painfully thing to look at. We have a little copy of it here in front of me in the pulpit of that Pietà, Mary holding the body of her dead son. Is there any grief more grievous than that? Is there any pain deeper than that? No, no. It is the greatest pain. But in the Christian faith, there is hope that and words of comfort that break into that pain. And that's really what the Emmaus ministry is all about. It's, of course, taken from the image of Jesus walking, meeting the disciples who were walking away from Jerusalem right after the crucifixion, absolutely filled with sorrow and horror of what they've seen and the torture and death of their Lord and Master. For them, it seemed like the whole thing now was a tragic nightmare. They were in great despair and disillusionment, and then Jesus comes and walks with them. And in many ways, that is what the ministry of Emmaus is walking with people through this dark valley. Yea, though I walk through the valley of the shadow of death, I will fear no evil, for thou art with me. Thy rod and thy staff, they comfort me. There's a word of comfort. Jesus comes to us in the midst of this pain. He's a man of sorrows, the Bible says, a man acquainted with grief. That first reading from Hebrews emphasizes we do not have a priest who is unsympathetic, but a priest who has suffered in every way that we are, and he comes into that pain. But particularly also we have our Blessed Mother, Our Lady of Sorrows. She comes to us as well. You know, I'm a new Catholic. I was an Episcopal priest for 40 years, and then I retired, and my retirement project was to become a Catholic. And God willing and the Pope willing, a Catholic priest. And obviously that has been fulfilled. But one of the most remarkable parts of my journey into the Catholic Church, something different from my Protestant background as an Episcopal priest, was the sense, the presence of Mary, the presence of Mary. We have all these titles, or hundreds of titles for our Blessed Mother. And it's been a wonderful journey into a kind of new spiritual geography in the spiritual realm, getting to know my Blessed Mother. You know, Jesus gave us, each one of us, the gift of his mother, the last gift he gave from the cross. Behold your mother, as he spoke to John, who is a symbol of every one of us. And it's been a wonderful grace to come to know our Blessed Mother and to know her as she is, especially today, a mother who comes deep into our suffering. And of course, finally, Our Lady is not only the mother of sorrows, she's the mother of the resurrection. And I want to end with the wonderful anthem of Easter that we pray during Eastertide, the Marian devotion. Queen of heaven, rejoice, alleluia. The Son whom you merited to bear, alleluia, has arisen as he said, alleluia. Pray for us to God, alleluia. Rejoice and be glad, O Virgin Mary, alleluia. For the Lord is risen indeed, alleluia. And it's that message especially we seek to give the mothers who've lost children, the fathers who lost children, that their children are still alive in the Lord and they're in Mary's hands and loving care. And that is the good news and the comfort of this day to all who sorrow. Mary, Blessed Mother of Sorrows, pray for us. Amen.

0: Pray, brethren, that my sacrifice and yours may be acceptable to God, the Almighty Father.
1: May the Lord accept the sacrifice at your hands for the praise and glory of his name, for our good and the good of all his holy church.
0: Receive, O merciful God, to the praise of your name, the prayers and sacrificial offerings which we bring to you as we venerate the Blessed Virgin Mary, whom you graciously gave to us as a most devoted mother when she stood by the cross of Jesus, who lives and reigns forever and ever. The Lord be with you.
1: And with your spirit.
0: Lift up your hearts.
1: Lift them up to the Lord.
0: Let us give thanks to the Lord our God.
1: It is right and just.
0: It's really right and just, our duty and our salvation, always and everywhere to give you thanks, Lord, Holy Father, Almighty and Eternal God, and to praise, bless, and glorify your name on this memorial of Our Lady, the Mother of Sorrows. For by the overshadowing of the Holy Spirit, she conceived your only begotten Son, and without losing the glory of virginity, brought forth into the world the eternal light, Jesus Christ our Lord. Through him the angels praise your majesty. Dominions adore and powers tremble before you. Heaven and the virtues of heaven and the blessed seraphim worship together with exaltation. May our voices, we pray, join with theirs in humble praise as we acclaim.

You are indeed holy and to be glorified, O God, who love the human race and who always walk with us on the journey of life. Blessed indeed is your Son present in our midst when we are gathered by his love. And when as once for the disciples, so now for us, he opens the scriptures and breaks the bread. Therefore, Father most merciful, we ask that you send forth your Holy Spirit.

for us the body and the blood of our Lord Jesus Christ. On the day before he was to suffer, on the night of the Last Supper, he took bread, said the blessing, and broke the bread, and gave it to his disciples, saying, "Take this, all of you, and eat of it. For this is my body, which will be given up for you." Thank you. Praise your name. In a similar way, when supper was ended, he took the chalice, gave you thanks, and gave the chalice to his disciples, saying, "Take this, all of you, and drink from it. For this is the chalice of my blood, the blood of the new and eternal covenant, which will be poured out for you and for many for the forgiveness of sins. Do this in memory of me."

And therefore, Holy Father, as we celebrate the memorial of Christ, your Son, our Savior, whom you led through his passion and death on the cross to the glory of the resurrection, and whom you have seated at your right hand, we proclaim the work of your love until he comes again, and we offer you the bread of life and the chalice of blessing. Look with favor on the oblation of your church, in which we show forth the paschal sacrifice of Christ that has been handed on to us. And grant that by the power of the Spirit of your love, that we may be counted now and until the day of eternity among the members of your Son, in whose body and blood we have communion. Bring your church, O Lord, to perfect faith and charity. Together with Leo, our Pope, and Stephen, my bishop, all bishops and priests and deacons, and the entire people you have made your own. Open our eyes to the needs of others. Inspire in us words and actions to comfort those who labor and are burdened. Make us serve them truly after the example of Christ and at his command. And may your church stand as a living witness to truth and freedom, to peace and justice, that all people may be raised up to a new hope. Remember our brothers and sisters who have fallen asleep in the peace of your Christ, and all the dead whose faith you alone have known. And especially we make special intention in our Mass for all the children who've died in the Emmaus Ministry of Grieving Parents and for healing and comfort to their bereaved parents. Admit them to rejoice in the light of your face, and in the resurrection give to them the fullness of life. Grant also to us, when our earthly pilgrimage is done, that we may come to an eternal dwelling place and live with you forever. There, in communion with the Blessed Virgin Mary, Mother of God, with Blessed Joseph, her most chaste spouse, with the apostles and martyrs and all the saints, we shall praise and exalt you through Jesus Christ, your Son. Through him, and with him, and in him, O God, Almighty Father, the unity of the whole,

0: And now at the Savior's command, informed by divine teaching, we dare to say, Our Father, who art in heaven, hallowed be thy name. Thy kingdom come, thy will be done, on earth as it is in heaven. Give us this day our daily bread, and forgive us our trespasses, as we forgive those who trespass against us. And lead us not into temptation, but deliver us from evil. Deliver us, O Lord, from every evil. Graciously grant peace on our days, that by the help of your mercy we may be always free from sin and safe from all distress, as we await the blessed hope and the coming of our Savior, Jesus Christ.
1: For the kingdom, the power, and the glory are yours, now and forever.
0: Lord Jesus Christ, you said to your apostles, Peace I leave you, my peace I give you. Look not on our sins, but on the faith of your church, and graciously grant her peace and unity in accordance with your will, who live and reign forever and ever.
1: Amen.
0: The peace of the Lord be with you always.
1: And with your spirit. 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Lamb of God, you take away the sins of the world. Grant us peace.
0: And this may be the body.

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Lord, I am not worthy that you should come under my roof, but speak the word only, and my soul shall be healed.

0: Let us pray. 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
1: Amen.
0: The Lord be with you.
2: And
0: may the blessing of God Almighty come down upon you, the Father, the Son, and the Holy Spirit. Amen. Amen.
3: Depart in peace.

Saint Michael the Archangel, defend us in battle. Be our protection against the wickedness and snares of the devil. May God rebuke him, we humbly pray. And do thou, O Prince of the Heavenly Host, by the power of God, cast into hell Satan and all the evil spirits who prowl through the world seeking the ruin of souls. Amen.

Hello, I'm Bishop Reed, standing here in the magnificent shrine, the National Shrine of Our Lady of Victory in Lackawanna, New York. You know, for many years, the Venerable Father Nelson Baker had in his heart a fitting tribute to his patroness, Our Lady of Victory. His parish had grown and the church was unable to hold the thousands that flocked to Mass. So at last, in 1921, when Father Baker was 79 years old, he felt that he could begin this project. And upon the completion of his glorious shrine and his dedication, the Holy Father, Pope Pius XI, elevated to the dignity of a basilica this church in a ceremony held on October 3rd, 1926. And at that time, it was one of the only two minor basilicas in the United States. In 1987, Father Baker's cause for canonization began when he was named a servant of God by the Vatican. And then in 1998, the Congregation for the Causes of the Saints in Rome recommended that his remains be moved here into the Basilica of Our Lady of Victory. On January 14th, 2011, Pope Benedict named him Venerable, the Venerable Nelson Baker. And so we pray that someday, soon, Father Baker will be named blessed. Together then, let's pray together and meditate on these sorrowful mysteries of the Holy Rosary, meditating on our Savior's great and eternal act of charity in his passion and death. In the name of the Father and of the Son and of the Holy Spirit, amen. I believe in God, the Father Almighty, maker of heaven and earth, and in Jesus Christ, his only Son, our Lord, who was conceived by the Holy Spirit, born of the Virgin Mary, suffered under Pontius Pilate, was crucified, died, and was buried. He rose from the dead and is now seated at the right hand of the Father. From there he shall come to judge the living and the dead. I believe in the Holy Spirit, the Holy Catholic Church, the communion of saints, the forgiveness of sins, the resurrection of the body, and life everlasting. Amen. Our Father, who art in heaven, hallowed be thy name. Thy kingdom come, thy will be done, on earth as it is in heaven. Give us this day our daily bread, and forgive us our trespasses, as we forgive those who trespass against us. And lead us not into temptation, but deliver us from evil. Amen. Hail Mary, full of grace, the Lord is with thee. Blessed art thou among women, and blessed is the fruit of thy womb, Jesus. Holy Mary, Mother of God, pray for us sinners, now and at the hour of our death. Amen. Hail Mary, full of grace, the Lord is with thee. Blessed art thou among women, and blessed is the fruit of thy womb, Jesus. Holy Mary, Mother of God, pray for us sinners, now and at the hour of our death. Amen. Hail Mary, full of grace, the Lord is with thee. Blessed art thou among women, and blessed is the fruit of thy womb, Jesus. Holy Mary, Mother of God, pray for us sinners, now and at the hour of our death. Amen. Glory be to the Father, and to the Son, and to the Holy Spirit, as it was in the beginning, is now, and ever shall be, world without end. Amen. O my Jesus, forgive us our sins. Save us from the fires of hell. Lead all souls into heaven, especially those who are most needy.

seems like drops of blood gives us a sense of the intensity. But I suspect that Jesus took great consolation in his knowledge that his sacrifice would be the greatest expression of love and redemption for the entire human race. Our Father, who art in heaven, hallowed be thy name. Thy kingdom come, thy will be done on earth as it is in heaven. Give us this day our daily bread, and forgive us our trespasses as we forgive those who trespass against us. And lead us not into temptation, but deliver us from evil. Amen. Hail Mary, full of grace, the Lord is with thee. Blessed art thou among women, and blessed is the fruit of thy womb, Jesus. Holy Mary, Mother of God, pray for us sinners, now and at the hour of our death. Amen. Hail Mary, full of grace, the Lord is with thee. Blessed art thou among women, and blessed is the fruit of thy womb, Jesus. Holy Mary, Mother of God, pray for us sinners, now and at the hour of our death. Amen. Hail Mary, full of grace, the Lord is with thee. Blessed art thou among women, and blessed is the fruit of thy womb, Jesus. Holy Mary, Mother of God, pray for us sinners, now and at the hour of our death. Amen. Hail Mary, full of grace, the Lord is with thee. Blessed art thou among women, and blessed is the fruit of thy womb, Jesus. Holy Mary, Mother of God, pray for us sinners, now and at the hour of our death. Amen. Hail Mary, full of grace, the Lord is with thee. Blessed art thou among women, and blessed is the fruit of thy womb, Jesus. Holy Mary, Mother of God, pray for us sinners, now and at the hour of our death. Amen. Hail Mary, full of grace, the Lord is with thee. Blessed art thou among women, and blessed is the fruit of thy womb, Jesus. Holy Mary, Mother of God, pray for us sinners, now and at the hour of our death. Amen. Hail Mary, full of grace, the Lord is with thee. Blessed art thou among women, and blessed is the fruit of thy womb, Jesus. Holy Mary, Mother of God, pray for us sinners, now and at the hour of our death. Amen. Hail Mary, full of grace, the Lord is with thee. Blessed art thou among women, and blessed is the fruit of thy womb, Jesus. Holy Mary, Mother of God, pray for us sinners, now and at the hour of our death. Amen. Hail Mary, full of grace, the Lord is with thee. Blessed art thou among women, and blessed is the fruit of thy womb, Jesus. Holy Mary, Mother of God, pray for us sinners, now and at the hour of our death. Amen. Hail Mary, full of grace, the Lord is with thee. Blessed art thou among women, and blessed is the fruit of thy womb, Jesus. Holy Mary, Mother of God, pray for us sinners, now and at the hour of our death. Amen. Glory be to the Father, and to the Son, and to the Holy Spirit, as it was in the beginning, is now, and ever shall be, world without end. Amen. O my Jesus, forgive us our sins, save us from the fires of hell, lead all souls into heaven, especially those in most need of thy mercy. The second sorrowful mystery, the scourging at the pillar. I think you and I might have a sense of what Jesus' scourging must have been like, because there are situations and moments in life when we feel like we're being beaten up and there's just no way out. Imagine how Jesus felt, both physically and mentally. But he accepted his fate so that he could do the will, the holy will of his Father. And so we pray. Our Father, who art in heaven, hallowed be thy name. Thy kingdom come, thy will be done on earth as it is in heaven. Give us this day our daily bread, and forgive us our trespasses as we forgive those who trespass against us. And lead us not into temptation, but deliver us from evil. Amen. Hail Mary, full of grace, the Lord is with thee. Blessed art thou among women, and blessed is the fruit of thy womb, Jesus. Holy Mary, Mother of God, pray for us sinners, now and at the hour of our death. Amen. Hail Mary, full of grace, the Lord is with thee. Blessed art thou among women, and blessed is the fruit of thy womb, Jesus. Holy Mary, Mother of God, pray for us sinners, now and at the hour of our death. Amen. Hail Mary, full of grace, the Lord is with thee. Blessed art thou among women, and blessed is the fruit of thy womb, Jesus. Holy Mary, Mother of God, pray for us sinners, now and at the hour of our death. Amen. Hail Mary, full of grace, the Lord is with thee.
Blessed

art thou among women, and blessed is the fruit of thy womb, Jesus. Holy Mary, Mother of God, pray for us sinners, now and at the hour of our death. Amen. Hail Mary, full of grace, the Lord is with thee. Blessed art thou among women, and blessed is the fruit of thy womb, Jesus. Holy Mary, Mother of God, pray for us sinners, now and at the hour of our death. Amen. Hail Mary, full of grace, the Lord is with thee. Blessed art thou among women, and blessed is the fruit of thy womb, Jesus. Holy Mary, Mother of God, pray for us sinners, now and at the hour of our death. Amen. Hail Mary, full of grace, the Lord is with thee. Blessed art thou among women, and blessed is the fruit of thy womb, Jesus. Holy Mary, Mother of God, pray for us sinners, now and at the hour of our death. Amen. Hail Mary, full of grace, the Lord is with thee. Blessed art thou among women, and blessed is the fruit of thy womb, Jesus. Holy Mary, Mother of God, pray for us sinners, now and at the hour of our death. Amen. Hail Mary, full of grace, the Lord is with thee. Blessed art thou among women, and blessed is the fruit of thy womb, Jesus. Holy Mary, Mother of God, pray for us sinners, now and at the hour of our death. Amen. Hail Mary, full of grace, the Lord is with thee. Blessed art thou among women, and blessed is the fruit of thy womb, Jesus. Holy Mary, Mother of God, pray for us sinners, now and at the hour of our death. Amen. Glory be to the Father, and to the Son, and to the Holy Spirit, as it was in the beginning, is now, and ever shall be, world without end. Amen. O my Jesus, forgive us our sins. Save us from the fires of hell. Lead all souls into heaven, especially those who are in most need of thy mercy. The third sorrowful mystery, the crowning with thorns. What does this event, this crowning of Jesus with thorns, what does this say to us? Firstly, it seems, it says that Jesus, who is God, in our human flesh, loves us even to the point of suffering so cruelly and to the point of death. It means that human earthly honors are worth really very little in comparison to the crown that awaits us if we, by grace, remain faithful. And so we pray for that grace. Our Father, who art in heaven, hallowed be thy name. Thy kingdom come, thy will be done, on earth as it is in heaven. Give us this day our daily bread, and forgive us our trespasses, as we forgive those who trespass against us. And lead us not into temptation, but deliver us from evil. Amen. Hail Mary, full of grace, the Lord is with thee. Blessed art thou among women, and blessed is the fruit of thy womb, Jesus. Holy Mary, Mother of God, pray for us sinners, now and at the hour of our death. Amen. Hail Mary, full of grace, the Lord is with thee. Blessed art thou among women, and blessed is the fruit of thy womb, Jesus. Holy Mary, Mother of God, pray for us sinners, now and at the hour of our death. Amen. Hail Mary, full of grace, the Lord is with thee. Blessed art thou among women, and blessed is the fruit of thy womb, Jesus. Holy Mary, Mother of God, pray for us sinners, now and at the hour of our death. Amen. Hail Mary, full of grace, the Lord is with thee. Blessed art thou among women, and blessed is the fruit of thy womb, Jesus. Holy Mary, Mother of God, pray for us sinners, now and at the hour of our death. Amen. Hail Mary, full of grace, the Lord is with thee. Blessed art thou among women, and blessed is the fruit of thy womb, Jesus. Holy Mary, Mother of God, pray for us sinners, now and at the hour of our death. Amen. Hail Mary, full of grace, the Lord is with thee. Blessed art thou among women, and blessed is the fruit of thy womb, Jesus. Holy Mary, Mother of God, pray for us sinners, now and at the hour of our death. Amen. Hail Mary, full of grace, the Lord is with thee. Blessed art thou among women, and blessed is the fruit of thy womb, Jesus. Holy Mary, Mother of God, pray for us sinners, now and at the hour of our death. Amen. Hail Mary, full of grace, the Lord is with thee. Blessed art thou among women, and blessed is the fruit of thy womb, Jesus. Holy Mary, Mother of God, pray for us sinners, now and at the hour of our death. Amen. Hail Mary, full of grace, the Lord is with thee. Blessed art thou among women, and blessed is the fruit of thy womb, Jesus.
Holy Mary, Mother of God, pray for us sinners, now and at the hour of our death. Amen. Hail Mary, full of grace, the Lord is with thee. Blessed art thou among women, and blessed is the fruit of thy womb, Jesus. Holy Mary, Mother of God, pray for us sinners, now and at the hour of our death. Amen. Glory be to the Father, and to the Son, and to the Holy Spirit, as it was in the beginning, is now, and ever shall be, world without end. Amen. O my Jesus, forgive us our sins, save us from the fires of hell. Lead all souls into heaven, especially those in most need of thy mercy. The fourth sorrowful mystery, the carrying of the cross. When we think of Jesus carrying the cross, we think of the weight of the wood, but I think of the splinters. I remember as a young boy running down the pier at Swampscott Harbor, where I grew up. My dad had a boat. And as I ran, a large piece of free wood from one of the planks went right into my foot. The pain, even the thought of it now, is almost unbearable. For this reason, I can say that I understand this mystery in a human way, in a very small way, the pain of having a cross on one's shoulder. But don't we all get it? The love that's behind it. Our Father, who art in heaven, hallowed be thy name. Thy kingdom come, thy will be done on earth as it is in heaven. Give us this day our daily bread, and forgive us our trespasses, as we forgive those who trespass against us. And lead us not into temptation, but deliver us from evil. Amen. Hail Mary, full of grace, the Lord is with thee. Blessed art thou among women, and blessed is the fruit of thy womb, Jesus. Holy Mary, Mother of God, pray for us sinners, now and at the hour of our death. Amen. Hail Mary, full of grace, the Lord is with thee. Blessed art thou among women, and blessed is the fruit of thy womb, Jesus. Holy Mary, Mother of God, pray for us sinners, now and at the hour of our death. Amen. Hail Mary, full of grace, the Lord is with thee. Blessed art thou among women, and blessed is the fruit of thy womb, Jesus. Holy Mary, Mother of God, pray for us sinners, now and at the hour of our death. Amen. Hail Mary, full of grace, the Lord is with thee. Blessed art thou among women, and blessed is the fruit of thy womb, Jesus. Holy Mary, Mother of God, pray for us sinners, now and at the hour of our death. Amen. Hail Mary, full of grace, the Lord is with thee. Blessed art thou among women, and blessed is the fruit of thy womb, Jesus. Holy Mary, Mother of God, pray for us sinners, now and at the hour of our death. Amen. Hail Mary, full of grace, the Lord is with thee. Blessed art thou among women, and blessed is the fruit of thy womb, Jesus. Holy Mary, Mother of God, pray for us sinners, now and at the hour of our death. Amen. Hail Mary, full of grace, the Lord is with thee. Blessed art thou among women, and blessed is the fruit of thy womb, Jesus. Holy Mary, Mother of God, pray for us sinners, now and at the hour of our death. Amen. Hail Mary, full of grace, the Lord is with thee. Blessed art thou among women, and blessed is the fruit of thy womb, Jesus. Holy Mary, Mother of God, pray for us sinners, now and at the hour of our death. Amen. Hail Mary, full of grace, the Lord is with thee. Blessed art thou among women, and blessed is the fruit of thy womb, Jesus. Holy Mary, Mother of God, pray for us sinners, now and at the hour of our death. Amen. Hail Mary, full of grace, the Lord is with thee. Blessed art thou among women, and blessed is the fruit of thy womb, Jesus. Holy Mary, Mother of God, pray for us sinners, now and at the hour of our death. Amen. Glory be to the Father, and to the Son, and to the Holy Spirit, as it was in the beginning, is now, and ever shall be, world without end. Amen. O my Jesus, forgive us our sins. Save us from the fires of hell. Lead all souls into heaven, especially those who are in most need of thy mercy. The fifth and the final sorrowful mystery, the crucifixion. There simply is no greater love. Could anyone possibly have more charity than to lay down one's life for one's friends? This is the heart of the gospel. And Jesus calls us his friends, suffering and dying, that we might have the hope of eternal joy.
Our Father, who art in heaven, hallowed be thy name. Thy kingdom come, thy will be done on earth as it is in heaven. Give us this day our daily bread, and forgive us our trespasses, as we forgive those who trespass against us. And lead us not into temptation, but deliver us from evil. Amen. Hail Mary, full of grace, the Lord is with thee. Blessed art thou among women, and blessed is the fruit of thy womb, Jesus. Holy Mary, Mother of God, pray for us sinners, now and at the hour of our death. Amen. Hail Mary, full of grace, the Lord is with thee. Blessed art thou among women, and blessed is the fruit of thy womb, Jesus. Holy Mary, Mother of God, pray for us sinners, now and at the hour of our death. Amen. Hail Mary, full of grace, the Lord is with thee. Blessed art thou among women, and blessed is the fruit of thy womb, Jesus. Holy Mary, Mother of God, pray for us sinners, now and at the hour of our death. Amen. Hail Mary, full of grace, the Lord is with thee. Blessed art thou among women, and blessed is the fruit of thy womb, Jesus. Holy Mary, Mother of God, pray for us sinners, now and at the hour of our death. Amen. Hail Mary, full of grace, the Lord is with thee. Blessed art thou among women, and blessed is the fruit of thy womb, Jesus. Holy Mary, Mother of God, pray for us sinners, now and at the hour of our death. Amen. Hail Mary, full of grace, the Lord is with thee. Blessed art thou among women, and blessed is the fruit of thy womb, Jesus. Holy Mary, Mother of God, pray for us sinners, now and at the hour of our death. Amen. Hail Mary, full of grace, the Lord is with thee. Blessed art thou among women, and blessed is the fruit of thy womb, Jesus. Holy Mary, Mother of God, pray for us sinners, now and at the hour of our death. Amen. Hail Mary, full of grace, the Lord is with thee. Blessed art thou among women, and blessed is the fruit of thy womb, Jesus. Holy Mary, Mother of God, pray for us sinners, now and at the hour of our death. Amen. Hail Mary, full of grace, the Lord is with thee. Blessed art thou among women, and blessed is the fruit of thy womb, Jesus. Holy Mary, Mother of God, pray for us sinners, now and at the hour of our death. Amen. Hail Mary, full of grace, the Lord is with thee. Blessed art thou among women, and blessed is the fruit of thy womb, Jesus. Holy Mary, Mother of God, pray for us sinners, now and at the hour of our death. Amen. Glory be to the Father, and to the Son, and to the Holy Spirit, as it was in the beginning, is now, and ever shall be, world without end. Amen. O my Jesus, forgive us our sins. Save us from the fires of hell. Lead all souls into heaven, especially those in most need of thy mercy. Hail, Holy Queen, Mother of Mercy, our life, our sweetness, and our hope. To thee do we cry, poor banished children of Eve. To thee do we send up our sighs, mourning and weeping in this valley of tears. Turn then, O most gracious Advocate, thine eyes of mercy toward us. And after this, our exile, show unto us the blessed fruit of thy womb, Jesus. O clement, O loving, O sweet Virgin Mary, pray for us, O Holy Mother of God, that we may be made worthy of the promises of Christ. Let us pray. O God, whose only begotten Son, by his life, death, and resurrection, has purchased for us the rewards of eternal life, grant, we beseech thee, that by meditating on these mysteries of the most holy rosary of the Blessed Virgin Mary, we may both imitate what they contain and obtain what they promise. Through the same Christ our Lord. Amen. May the divine assistance remain always with us. May the souls of the faithful departed, through the mercy of God, rest in peace. Holy Mother, Our Lady of Victory, with thy loving child, thy blessing give to us this day. In the name of the Father, and of the Son, and of the Holy Spirit. Amen. Well, thank you for joining me in meditating on the sorrowful mysteries of the Holy Rosary here at the National Shrine, the Basilica of Our Lady of Victory in Lackawanna, New York. If you can't visit in person, though that would be the best, you can always go online and enjoy an incredible 3D tour of the shrine at olvbasilica.org. May the intercession of this holy and compassionate priest, whose mortal remains rest here, Father Nelson Baker, help us in our every need and encourage us to eternal life. Amen.

0: Hi, I'm Father Jeff Pye from Closer Walk Catholic Communications, seen here on Catholic TV. Our show is about taking the weekly scriptures and trying to let the Word become flesh. How do we live in our lives? How does it impact our lives? It's very, very important that we take the opportunity to spread the gospel message. And Catholic TV is having an upcoming telethon because it takes money in order for us to evangelize through the media. So we invite you to join us for the telethon. 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So please make sure you join us this year in Catholic TV's two-day Catholic telethon. Thank you.
1: In the Gospel of John, Jesus tells his disciples that his flesh is true food and his blood is true drink. Though we can't see this reality with our eyes, we believe that at every Mass, the bread and wine truly become the body and blood of Jesus Christ.
2: For this is my body.
1: In Presencia, we'll look at stories of Eucharistic miracles, times when the reality of the true presence became perceptible to the senses. You'll hear about consecrated bread that began to bleed, wine that became blood, scientific studies which found human heart tissue in communion hosts, and more. Watch Presencia right here on Catholic TV.
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4: Hi, everyone, I'm Bishop Reed. Hope you can join us Wednesday here in the living room for This Is the Day. Doug Barry will be with us to discuss his new book, First Line of Defense. 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

0: Welcome to the Mercy House Show, where we discuss what is happening in Kensington and at the Mother of Mercy House. As we reach out to the addicts on the street, the residents who need help, and the youth of the neighborhood. We'll also hear Diane's advice for parents of an addict.
1: It is a really hard spot to be a parent, or I guess anyone in a family with someone with addiction. The whole thing is petrifying.
0: But I would imagine there's a lot of shame as a parent with a child with addiction, and then you gotta go to a group. That would just instill, I'd have to fight that.
1: Children that live in this neighborhood that see that all day, that's disturbing to me. And that is a very sad thing, because although it doesn't faze me, if I had to live here with my children and that's what we did all day and they had to pass that to go to school, that's got to do a number on a kid, I would think. So, you know, we do a lot of work with them.
0: Why is it important to give the residents an ability to celebrate Thanksgiving? And why is it important to give the addict a sense of Thanksgiving? I'm excited to be here again with you, Diane.
2: I'm excited to be here.
0: It's really cool to get to do this with you because, you know, we made that movie, which is really great. But it's nice just to sit down and have a regular conversation about everything happening in Kensington, at Mother of Mercy House, the work with the indoor neighbors, the work with the outdoor neighbors, work with kids, what the staff is up to, and what
1: volunteers are up to. This season, there's a lot going on.
0: And what will you do on Thanksgiving?
1: We're going to do our Thanksgiving on Tuesday of next week. That's when we give out our turkeys, because I think we did it a little bit later one year, and I realized I would be panicked if my turkey came the day before Thanksgiving. So we do it on Tuesday, and they get all the fixings, all the neighbors. So there's maybe, we'll probably have 150 turkeys. Monday, what I used to do for, I guess, like the last 7 years, for our outdoor neighbors, I would order gobblers from Wawa, you know, the sandwiches with the turkey. So the outdoor neighbors also got Thanksgiving on Thanksgiving week.
0: Well, I think having any connection to Thanksgiving is important. But I wanted to ask you, so why is it important for the people? Why is it important to give the residents an ability to celebrate Thanksgiving? And why is it important to give the addict a sense of Thanksgiving?
1: I guess because it normalizes things. I want them to see the neighbors, of course, because they're our neighbors and we do Thanksgiving. And so they do Thanksgiving. And that's a natural part of the year. The outdoor neighbors, those that are suffering, I guess because it grounds them a little bit. It just gives you a sense of holiday and what's important and what to be thankful for. And there are things to be thankful for. Even when you're outside, there's a lot to be thankful for. My whole idea would be to get them all in to help and have everyone saved and everyone feel better and addiction go away, but that's not going to happen. But at least to give, you know, little pieces of normalcy throughout the year or even every week for them to come in. And our lunches, they are for that. They're to come in, sit down, feel like you're part of something bigger, part of a family. We talk, we discuss things, whatever. But when it's Thanksgiving, I want them to, otherwise how would they have a Thanksgiving meal? A lot of families, although they love their those that are in their family with addiction issues, I know that they love them and want to be with them, but you can't. Sometimes you have to let your family member go because it's very disruptive. I mean, take it from me. I had small children when Shay was going through his substance use disorder. And you can't just have them at your house all the time. It's not okay. You get to a point where you're like, this is great. This is what you're choosing to do. But you can't really choose to do it in my home with my other children.
0: So I wanted to ask you, because you have experience working with addicts, you have experience dealing with it within your own house. What advice do you give to a mother or a father of somebody struggling with addiction?
1: You know, it's funny because it was suggested that I go to, you know, Al-Anon. And boy, it's hard to find a place there. You might have to go to a lot. So for people that have someone suffering, I would really suggest getting a group, finding your group. But it took me a long time. I mean, I went to many groups that I thought were just not a good fit for me. Many groups in really crazy places. The meetings would be in unusual places. And I tried a whole lot of them until I found a group that was more for me, like more my personality, what I could deal with. And you hear a lot of stuff you don't want to hear. So it's difficult because you're there and you kind of feel bad about yourself. It is a really hard spot to be a parent, or I guess anyone in a family with someone with addiction. So you really have to reach out and find a group that's established that gets it. And then when you hear, the stories are pretty much the same. You'd be really surprised. You feel like it's a personal attack on you, or it's very personal, but the stories are pretty much the same. And you can get so much out of someone else's story or what they've tried, things you haven't thought of. Because when you're in it, it's hard to think of things to do or what you should be saying, or and hearing what other people do and hearing other ideas, it's a community effort. It really is.
0: So I hear you saying find a group.
1: Absolutely.
0: I hear you saying discover boundaries.
1: That's what it is. And you know what? The boundaries are really hard, really, really hard when you have someone in addiction.
0: Yeah. And I guess it's through the group that you learned how to have some of those boundaries.
1: Yes.
0: Just by observing,
1: yeah.
0: Seeing
1: that's
0: other
1: exactly,
0: people do it.
1: Yeah. And yeah. Some of them I didn't agree with. Some of them I think, oh, you sound crazy.
0: Yeah.
1: You know, but a lot of them you're like, oh my gosh, that's a great idea.
0: For me, you know, I haven't had a child with addiction, praise Jesus. And we've been through trauma, and I can see how one of my children or all of them could have been really struggled with things, and it's just a miracle. It's God's grace. But I am a part of a number of men's prayer groups, and it's the same thing. Just watching how other dads handle things as a Catholic man of God, it might not be the exact way that I would do it, but I learned something from it. And so that makes complete sense to me, that being in a group with other parents of children struggling with addiction, you're going to learn something from it. And not every men's prayer group on the planet is going to fit with me, yeah. Right? And that does, but I need a men's prayer group. And so I think that's really wise that you could see, wow, like some groups don't fit with me, and that's, but I still need a group.
1: Yes. And it's hard because it's a commitment. So you go to one and you don't like them, or you don't like the way they handle something, and you go to another one. Now you're on your fourth one and you're like, I have another life. This is taking up a lot of my time to even find a group. Yeah. So it's a commitment. But once you get a group, boy, does it help, because the stories are pretty much all the same. And someone's tried something that you hear and you're like, oh my gosh, I didn't try that. And then you try it and you're like, okay, well, that worked.
0: Yeah, yeah.
1: Otherwise, I don't know how you would know.
0: Right.
1: It's a panic situation. It's like fight or flight. I think that's the saying, right? And you're in that mode, so you can't always think of what to do, but someone else has already thought of it. So use those people.
0: Yeah. As a follow-up to that, you know, I think, and maybe you could speak to this, but I would imagine there's a lot of shame as a parent with a child with addiction, and then you got to go to a group. That would just instill, I'd have to fight that. Is that?
1: Well, you're
0: something?
1: All in the same boat.
0: Okay.
1: So that is a little different, because you're all in the same boat when
0: okay.
1: you're in this group,
0: yeah.
1: Which also makes you feel better, because
0: yeah.
1: when you're out, let's say in your neighborhood, and you're the only one going through it,
0: yeah.
1: it's difficult to navigate. Mm-hmm. But when you're in a group and you all have the same exact issue right then and there, it's so much easier to say, you can just talk freely. Everyone gets it. No one's ashamed. You're all there.
0: Wow. So being in the group helps you navigate shame.
1: Everything.
0: Too.
1: Yes, it does.
0: So mm-hmm. Seems like it's giving you practical answers, but it also helps you deal with some of the emotions and the baggage.
1: And there's a lot of emotions and baggage.
0: Yeah. You know, and so you realize it's like, holy smokes, it really is everywhere.
1: It is everywhere. My husband and I mean, I drink a couple drinks a year. I have nothing against drinking. Yeah. I don't love it. Just not my thing. I wish I did. I probably could use a glass of wine at night, but I don't like it. But, you know, we don't really drink. Mm. And then we have Shay. Mm. And we didn't even, first of all, it took us a couple of years to realize he was doing anything, because I wouldn't even know the signs. So that's another problem. But you'd be really surprised when you talk about it, when you're open about having a son or a daughter or a relative, how many people that you're like, you've got to be kidding.
0: Yeah.
1: You had a drinking issue, or you had it doesn't discriminate. They're all over the place. And, you know, it's a shame, because some people can get out of it easier than others. And some people, as you see with Nick, who we adore,
0: yeah.
1: I mean, he suffers and cannot seem to get away from it.
0: I don't know. Yeah, I don't know what's going to happen to Nick.
1: But there's a lot of Nicks. I mean, I'm using Nick because his picture's on the wall, but how many Nicks do we know?
0: Yeah.
1: I mean, you followed Nick, but there were...
0: Oh, Nick is everybody.
1: Yeah, yeah. There were hundreds of other ones you could have followed. You just happened to follow Nick.
0: Different details, but it's the same story.
1: Yep, they're all the same story. It's all sad. But people do see Nick and think, oh, the story's about Nick, but the story's not really about Nick.
0: Yeah. You know, it's about the whole
1: community. It's about the community, and Nick is just representing the community.
0: Yeah. You know what's crazy to me? You're so fluent in all of this, right? And you don't even drink alcohol.
1: No, I don't. I don't.
0: and that's the family that you raised. Yeah. That's who you were growing up. And
1: my parents didn't drink. I don't think I ever saw. We never had a drink in the house. My parents. I mean, I guess when they went to a party at the holidays, they drank. Sure. But my parents didn't like crack open a beer or anything ever at my house.
0: Yeah. See that? So, you know, we're so quick to put shame and judgment on people. And then there you are living in this house without any of that junk.
1: Nope. I've never mixed it. I've never mixed a drink in my house and had a drink in my house.
0: Wow.
1: Never like mixed a cocktail. I thought, oh, I'll mix a cocktail.
0: Yeah.
1: First of all, I probably wouldn't know how to mix a cocktail, but yeah. I know the idea.
0: Yeah,
1: and I mean, I would have one if I went to a friend's house and they offered one maybe, but that just wouldn't be my.
0: Yeah. Yeah.
1: And then you think, you know, then you start to question, well, is it because we didn't drink? Like you start to question your entire life. Like, we didn't drink. So maybe if we drank openly, like, I have friends that drink openly and their kids don't have addiction issues. So then you start to question, were my kids too sheltered? Mm. You have to stop all that. It doesn't really matter. None of that really matters anyway.
0: I hear you saying if you have a child with addiction issues, that the typical parent just starts questioning
1: everything you did.
0: Mm-hmm. Wow.
1: Yeah. And then we did do things, and some of them are, I mean, looking back now, I can find a little bit of humor because I'm through that rough time. But then you have other kids and you're taking, you know, I was taking Shay to meetings and driving, my little kids were in the car. And then they're like, well, where are we going? And it's hard to explain. I'm just trying to think of the age difference, 22 to, so 11 years. So my daughter Na was really young and she didn't know where Shay was going. And I used to say, Shay was on student council. So I used to say, we're dropping off at student council meetings. Mm. They were like, you know, which is ridiculous. You get caught up in these little white lies because you've got other kids that you don't want to say. All of my kids knew that Shay had addiction issues, but my youngest daughter. But she's a little girl, and she wouldn't have even understood. So you're kind of fibbing to her. Then you're catching yourself lying. It's a debacle. It's a very difficult for families to navigate.
0: So you got to a point where you had to say to Shay he had to leave. So what's that like as a parent? What do you do? Yeah, so explain that process. What brought you to the point where you said, I have to make Shay leave the house?
1: He was just wreaking havoc, and it was just a lot. And I don't remember, it's funny, I don't remember the exact thing, but I do remember saying, you have to leave. And he did, and he was sleeping like in the back of somebody's car, in a girlfriend's house. The mom let him stay there on the couch, different things. Behind Wawa, I think he said he slept for a little bit. But then you have to say, someone has to get a hold of Shay and tell him your phone's going to be turned off in 24 hours. So figure that out. Because if you don't start removing things that are comfortable for them, you can't just allow them to be totally comfortable in that world. So you start removing things. And, you know, you have to warn them your phone's going to go off. So whatever you have to do before that, then you cut his phone off. And then when you cut their phone off, you have no contact with them. The whole thing is petrifying. It's really thinking back now, it was petrifying. I can remember sometimes my kids, my younger ones, would get on the bus and I would sit on the couch and that's where I would sit the entire day, not knowing like what to do. And you hear a police car and you panic, or the phone rings and you panic. I mean, it's a lot. It's a lot for parents. You really need a support group. As much as I hated it and I hated looking for one and it took a long time to find one, you absolutely need a support group.
0: But that's, I think that's got to be consoling for parents to hear that you hated it, that it was hard, and that it was worth it to find the right one.
1: Yeah, but it was hard, and I did hate it.
0: Mm-hmm. Oh, parents judging other parents.
1: Oh, that hurts. Yeah.
0: Yeah, yeah.
1: And then they'd say comments like, well, you know, I'm with my child, you know, I make sure I do this and that. I'm like, I never missed a game.
0: Yeah.
1: Shay was vice president of student council in high school, but he was also every varsity sport. I didn't miss a game. And when my kids were little, I even stayed at practice because, of course, I thought I had the cutest kids and someone's

0: to steal them. So I would wait at practice with them. So even Shay would tell you, like, my mom was always with us. It wasn't like my mom. They'd be like, well, you didn't spend enough time. Were you? I'm like, okay, listen. And Shay, we did all the things that you're supposed to do. And if we didn't, we did all the things within the range of normal. And, you know, everybody has an opinion.
1: And but that speaks to the truth that addictive substances are just addictive substances. Yes. And some people get hit by them differently, and they just, because they're just wired yes. differently. And that's just what it is. And that's just something you're going to have to deal with as a parent. Like,
0: and I have other kids that aren't. So you have to think, you know, one gets singled out, one you don't know.
1: Wow, that's got to be a scary world.
0: It's hard. It's horrible. Yeah. For parents that are out there, it's hard. It's hard. It's just hard.
1: Yeah. Now, how long have you been at Mother of Mercy House?
0: 8 years, yeah. maybe.
1: Yeah. So, oh, good stretch.
0: Yeah.
1: So you're a woman who doesn't drink, you know, I mean, maybe at a party you'll drink. Obviously, you've never, you know, you're not doing drugs and living a very sober lifestyle, but then had a child with addiction issues. And then here you are as the executive director of Mother of Mercy House.
0: Oh, isn't that crazy?
1: Yeah.
0: Isn't that crazy how that turned out?
1: Yeah. And you haven't left. Yeah. You know, I mean, if you've been doing this for eight years, you found something. You found a way to do it where you can keep doing it. And I can see that it's a part of you, but could you kind of share what are some of your secrets for doing a ministry like this for the long haul? Because there are people out there that work in difficult ministry settings, whether it's with addicts or other difficult ministry settings. How the heck do you go home with any sanity and then come back with the energy to do it the next day?
0: I guess I see them as Shay, believe it or not. I just think that I know that when Shay wasn't with me, I would have appreciated someone loving on him, but not being me, because you kind of have to let them go. And I just feel like I'm able to give a whole lot of people that. And I do love them. And they'll ask me, it's so funny, I can think of the ones they ask me all the time. They're like, why do you feel like talking to us all the time? I'm like, I don't know. I don't know the answer to that. I don't know why I love you guys, but I do. And I'm here, and you know, I'm coming back, and I'm coming back for the little kids in this area who don't want to be around this. But it's just, I don't know why.
1: See, to me, that's when you know it's a calling. You know, Jesus said, you didn't choose me, I chose you. And I hear that in you. Like,
0: yeah,
1: I don't know.
0: Yeah.
1: Like,
0: I don't know why I'm here. I could be working at like some cute boutique. And I think to myself, this is crazy every day, the amount of stress, worrying about everyone. But the truth is, I do love it. I don't know why.
1: Yeah. I think you're where God put you. You
0: know? I do too.
1: Yeah. And I feel the same way coming down here. People say, oh my goodness, you're going to go down to Kensington. And you've heard me say this before, but I'm just going to go see Jesus. He's on the street there, you know? And I really mean that. And that's really my experience. And I want to be around Jesus. In fact, I was at that gala event with all these incredibly wealthy, but also very generous Catholics. And I'm talking to the one priest and bishop and this one other guy. And I said, goodness, just put me in places where people are the most poor or the most broken of the broken. And then where there's also the Eucharist, and I'm at home. And that's exactly what's here at Mother of Mercy House, is you have the Eucharist in this tabernacle,
0: yeah. mm-hmm.
1: and the most broken are right out the front door. It's like being in Uganda, which for me is like being in heaven. Like, I'm just in the midst of Jesus by being in the midst of the Eucharist and being in the midst of the poor. And I don't need or want more than that, you know? And I'm just drawn to that, you know? And so I know that that's my calling, to serve in places like this and to film and do the stuff like that in places like this too. And I see you just following your calling.
0: Yeah.
1: And I think that's important for people to hear that it's okay if your calling is something unusual.
0: If you would have told me when Shay was going through his addiction, if you would have told me this is where I'd end up, I would have been like, yeah, that's not going to happen. So not my thing. And then it just is.
1: But that's why you're great here, because it's not your goal. It's not you putting yourself here, oh, one day I'll be an executive.

0: character.
1: Oh, my God. Oh, gosh, yeah. No.
0: No, it's just... No. So I hear you saying that to be able to do a ministry long-term like this, it has to be an actual calling, not some personal goal or achievement.
1: Oh, gosh. I don't know what my... Yeah, what would your personal goal even be? Because there's really no...
0: I think there are people out there that really do want to... That's a goal. Like, I'm going to be this, and I'm going to change the world that way. And I think you just have to come down because of a call and nothing more.
1: Yeah, I don't think that could be a... I think you'd be sorely disappointed if you had any expectations. Mm. If I, like, thought everyone here is going to end up... I'm going to fix everyone like that. That really can't be your... Your thing is to, like, love on them and make them feel loved and understood. And whatever you get from that, if they can, you know, get help, that's great. If not, I'm going to love them tomorrow and hope that's the day. And it may never be the day. And, you know, some of them actually don't want it. Some of them don't have any intentions of getting. And that's okay.
0: I think that's why you've been able to do this for the long haul, because your goal... is not success. Your goal is love. It's not like success, like I will get this person clean successfully. Your goal is to love the addict, to love the resident, to love...
1: I want them to feel... I really, it's important that they feel loved to me.
0: You know, Mother Teresa said something along those lines. She said, it's not our job to be successful. It's our job to be faithful.
1: I didn't know that.
0: And being faithful is a Catholic...
1: She's my homie. I like that saying.
0: Yeah, oh, she's awesome. But... to be faithful as a Catholic is just to love well. That's the single greatest quality that Jesus is looking for, is your love. And
1: yeah, I think if you had any I mean, I would love
0: oh my
1: this
0: goodness.
1: All to go away.
0: Absolutely.
1: But my goal is just to make sure that they know, and they do, and I would say most of them do know that I love them and that they can come to me for things.
0: And I have to tell you, you know, some of these guys are going to die out here. I don't know how else to say it. It's just the reality. Mm-hmm. Some of the men and women here have died out here and will die out here. And some will get clean and live amazing lives. And I can't tell you who's who. I can't tell you. in fact, I could never tell you who's who. But I know that it's my call just to love them.
1: Yeah.
0: Well, and I think that's really important, is you do a good job of knowing what is your job and what isn't your job. I think you know it's your job to love people. It's not your job to succeed in getting them anything. It's just to love them. And loving them that day might be getting them to rehab. Like, if they're open to that, and that's
1: totally
0: a beautiful
1: agree.
0: Day.
1: Yeah, that's a beautiful day.
0: Oh, my
1: day.
0: Goodness. That's my favorite way to love somebody out here.
1: Yeah.
0: But it might not be the way that you get to love them today. And you seem to have your consolation be just loving people.
1: Yeah.
0: And I think for a parent, that has to be the consolation, too. It can't be to even get your kid clean. I imagine it has to be to love your kid well while they're an addict. And hopefully you get to love them into sobriety. But I have spoken to some of the parents of the guys on the street, including Nick and his mom. Her goal can't be to get him clean. It has to be to love him well. And sometimes that means creating a boundary and letting him go.
1: I know, and it's really, for the parents out there, it's hard. It's hard.
0: Yeah, but I think for the parents who've got kids out there in Kensington, I think it has to be a consolation to know that Mother of Mercy House exists.
1: And we're loving them up. Yeah. And we know our boundaries, so don't get me wrong, we're not agreeing with the way they're choosing to live. It's not like, oh, come on, we love you so much, you can do whatever you want. No, you can't. And, you know, they'll say to me, well, you know, my parents... No, you know what? Your parents are in the right. You drove them crazy. They can't deal with this anymore. They just can't. So let them be.
0: Right.
1: You do you. Let them be them and just try and get back there somehow. But, you know, your parents don't hate you. It's not like, oh, they hated you one day because of this. It's just, it's very difficult to have a child.
0: Yeah. And I think for parents, they have to know there's no shame. There's no guilt.
1: There shouldn't be shame. I mean, there's...
0: Doesn't even make sense.
1: No.
0: Yeah. And you just have to love with the cards you've been dealt. And sometimes you have some bad cards, but you just have to love well with those bad cards. And sometimes I think loving well in really difficult situations, I don't know, I think is more beautiful than loving well with the white picket fence.
1: Oh, well, that's easy.
0: You know?
1: Well, that's a good day, and that's an easy day. But how often, really, if you think about it, you don't go through life like that.
0: Yeah.
1: You've got to make sure you're loving when it's harder.
0: Yeah. You know, it's funny that you say that because that reminds me of Jesus. So much of what you say reminds me of Jesus. But Jesus said anybody can love their friend. He said that it takes a truly holy, I'm paraphrasing him, but
1: yeah.
0: It takes a truly holy person to love your enemy. And so then he says, pray for your enemies. Like the measure of love is the ability to love in the difficult circumstances. And so at the Mother of Mercy House, they have a mother down here in Kensington, in you, but also a mother in Mother of Mercy House in general. And that's modeled after Our Lady, the Mother of God. So they're being mothered, and they're still children. They're still children of God, and they still have those beautiful moments. And, you know, no matter how it ends or how it goes for them, and we pray they all get clean, they're still beautiful children to the parents that they have and beautiful children of God. And seeing that is what makes me able to come down over and over again.
1: Oh, I totally agree.
0: Yeah.
1: I do. I think that it's a shame because, you know, even when you come down here, people, aren't you afraid? No, they're not. They have an addiction issue. They have, you know, a substance use disorder that is wreaking havoc on their bodies, on their being. But they're still people, and they still have good moments, and they really do. I mean,
0: and we get to be part of those moments.
2: We do get to be part of those.
0: And if you support Mother of Mercy House, you get to be a part of that moment, whether it's by volunteering, donating money, donating time, donating food or notes, or like the youth group who made all those gift bags.
1: Belly bags. I think they're called belly bags.
0: Belly bags. Oh, there you go.
1: I think they're called belly bags.
0: Yeah.
1: But yeah, there's so many different ways to, you know, and then we help, you know, we have the kids that have to. That part is sad. The children that live in this neighborhood that see that all day, that's disturbing to me. And that is a very sad thing because although it doesn't faze me. If I had to live here with my children and that's what we did all day and they had to pass that to go to school, that's got to do a number on a kid, I would think.
0: Yeah.
1: So, you know, we do a lot of work with them.
0: You know, we're going to have to talk about that in the next podcast because that's kind of the unseen work.
1: The trauma that they see is...
0: Yeah. It's astonishing.
2: Yes,
0: and
2: it is.
0: And giving them a sense of normalcy, giving them a Thanksgiving meal is as important as giving the addict a sense of Thanksgiving, to give them a sense of normalcy and a bigger world and a bigger love. Well, I'm going to end us with a quick prayer.
1: Okay.
0: And thank you for all the time today, Diane.
1: You're welcome.
0: And I pray that your ribs begin to feel better.
1: Yeah, me too. Thank you.
0: And the Father, and the Son, the Holy Spirit. Amen. God, we thank you for Mother of Mercy House. We thank you for all the good things that happen here, even in difficult circumstances. We thank you for the donors that make this work possible, whether they donate time, treasure, talent, food. We thank you for them, and we ask that you bless them. In Jesus' name, amen. Father, Son, and Spirit. Thanks, Diane.

0: Hi, everyone. I'm Jay Fadden along with Kevin Nelson, and we've got big news for you. 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If you can't give it all, just say a prayer that is successful, because we're all part of this big Catholic TV family. And it's going to be a great telethon, Kev.
1: It is, Jay, and our prayers are always welcome as well. 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

cultural influencer, media pioneer, soon to be saint. One of the most influential figures of the 20th century, Fulton Sheen continues to evangelize the world.

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0: Welcome to The Gist. I'm Danielle Bean here with my good friends, Carolee McGrath and Rachel Balducci. How are you, ladies?
1: Good. How are you?
0: Good.
2: Do you want me to sing for you?
0: Yes. We're going to be singing.
2: Would you like me to sing? Is this my solo time?
0: Please hold it.
1: Carolee's like, I've been waiting for this moment.
0: She's like, we are talking about music. You've got to do it. So, yeah. So we're talking about how music can enhance your faith. I do have to go to you first, Carolee, yes, because you have this beautiful gift of singing of music, and you use it in various ways. Talk to us about what that was like growing up, how you discerned how you're going to use that gift.
2: Okay, the truth is, I didn't use it growing up.
0: Okay.
2: And I didn't use it at church growing up. And I wish I had. I didn't know that. Well, you know, I think at the time, there might not have been the same opportunity that there is today for kids. Maybe there was, and I just didn't know about it.
0: Okay.
2: So I never used it growing up. And now that then when I was in college, I went to BC and I joined music ministry and I became a cantor.
1: Mm-hmm. When did you know you had a good voice?
2: Well, I sang when I was younger. I always thought I was it. I used to stand on my fireplace and pretend I was Cher. And So I always thought, you know, I could always sing, but I never used it to glorify God until really I got to college. And then I was like, oh my gosh, I love this. I just felt so connected to God. And I know that music doesn't take, it's not supposed to take away from the Mass. It's not supposed to be like a show.
0: The show.
2: Of course not. But it enhances in many ways for people. Yeah. And for me, it certainly connects. And I feel like the Holy Spirit is involved in it. And so I feel like it's such a gift. So with my children, I kind of changed course. I said, listen, I want them to be involved in this. So I was lucky enough at my parish at St. Cecilia's. Can you imagine St. Cecilia, the patron saint of musicians, of singers?
0: Yeah.
2: Anyway, we have this beautiful chorus that is still going. And my older daughter, who's 22 already, started when she was in second grade, and now I still have little ones that come up and stand near Mrs. McGrath and sing. So it's really a beautiful gift for me, and I'm so grateful for it.
1: Yeah, that's wonderful.
0: That's really beautiful. Rachel, you grew up in a very musical family. Tell us your dad's history, starting off, because I'm always so impressed by this.
1: Yeah, so my dad was a drummer in a rock and roll band, and he was with Keith and the Wild Kingdom, and they were on tour with the Beach Boys. So it's a very cool story. And it's so fascinating because he was away at a show when I was born. And within 10 years of that, this recently occurred to me. It was so crazy. My dad, 10 years later, was the headmaster and the first graduating class of the small private Christian school that is still going strong that my kids have all graduated from. Like, I love that God can do so much with us. You know, like, he's a hippie playing rock and roll music, and 10 years later, he's the headmaster of this Christian school that's graduating its first class. So music is very important in our family. Not at the parish level, it never has been, but early on, my mom and dad were part of, like, the folk band in the 70s, you know, that was a big part of their conversion story, which is really beautiful. But now I've got kids that play praise and worship. They actually get hired to be in bands at the Methodist church. So they like play music there and then they go to Mass, you know, at a different time kind of thing. So I just love that there's room. Like, music really does. Like, I feel close to the Lord when I hear music. And it doesn't always even have to be Christian music for me. Like, I just feel like he's in the creation of this beautiful thing. I know that's a little off topic than what we're saying. But, you know, the gift of music is really so lovely. And I will just end by saying, my dad and all my brothers and all five of my sons are very musically gifted, and I have none of it. So
2: so I get your solo.
1: Yeah, there you go. Carolee, the spotlight is on you.
0: You can have mine, too.
1: Yes. So
0: definitely.
1: Life is funny that way. Yeah.
0: I know, but then even if you're not personally musical, if you don't have those gifts yourself, you can really appreciate it. It can enhance your experience of the Mass. It can enhance experiences of prayer as well. I'm really deeply moved by certain songs that maybe never should be played in Mass. I don't know, you know, like that level of appropriateness or whatever. But without getting into that, like, what is some of your favorite, like, songs that really inspire you or encourage you, or what kind of music do you like to listen to during your prayer time? I'm going to ask you first,
2: Carolee. Do not look at me.
0: I want to know.
2: So I know that

0: we have a different opinion on it, and it's okay. And I think that's the other thing. I think it's okay to have different ideas, not ideas, but tastes, really, for music in mass.
1: Sure.
0: There's some beautiful, beautiful sacred music, right? I mean, just amazing when you go to these masses.

0: Catholic. He's collaborated with so many Christian singers, making beautiful music that brings people together, or at least draws people into the Lord. Whether it's played at Mass or not, it's drawing people closer to Christ. So I think that's just, God creates beauty, you know, and I think that's kind of neat.
1: Exactly, and all kinds of music can be beautiful. What's been your experience of that, Rachel?
2: So I'm kind of funny in that, like, if I'm listening to music, I have an experience that kind of is, like, outside of what the words are necessarily. So like if I was in adoration, I would want it to be quiet. That like works for me. But I know like I have a lot of friends who have like a women's hour adoration and they play praise and worship. And I think that's great. You know, so it's kind of like there's room for all of it. Yep. I think I will tell you totally random. A few weeks ago, I ended up going to see this band called The Head and the Heart. I've loved them for a million years, got tickets to it. Some of that, none of it's Christian. I mean, but some of it feels worshipful to me, you know, and I ended up waiting afterwards I was with my sister and a couple of my kids, and we got to chat with one of the members of the band, and I said, are y'all Christian? Because some of this music, I feel like it makes me feel closer to God when I listen to it. And I think he felt put on the spot. And I was like, I'm really sorry. And, you know, it kind of like we had a good conversation about like this idea of getting back to when you discovered how you felt singing in Mass and that idea of a charism, which is like a gift that God gives us to glorify him. And sometimes I think not everybody recognizes it as that, but it still glorifies the Lord in the midst of using it, which is really beautiful.
1: Right. There's so many different ways of doing that, and beautiful ways that you can pray with music, you can worship with music, and there's just so many different ways you can do that.
2: Yeah, that's good.
0: I'll sing for you later.
1: Please. No, that'll be the next segment. But right now, we're going to take a quick break because I had the chance to sit down with Carly York, the Catholic cantor.
2: One of my favorite memories is from the first season, and they got this, they created this video loop of Carolee. Remember, I was into couponing, and I made a comment about how much money I had saved, and Carolee was like, whoa! And she threw herself back, and then they created like a video of that. It was so cute. Yeah.
0: So cute.
3: That was our
4: first
3: season?
2: $20.
4: No, you know it was
2: a lot. Okay.
4: It was more.
0: It was unreal.
4: Yeah.
0: Okay. I've never heard of it.
4: I was in awe.
2: Okay. Because I was like learning how to coupon. Like I was. The whole thing, like double coupons, certain stores. Like I had cracked the code, apparently.
0: It was so complicated.
2: And now I'm like,
4: now you don't do it.
2: Time for any of that.
4: I don't.
2: Yeah, but that I always thought that was super cute.
1: I'm super excited to have joining us here today on The Gist, Carly York. Welcome, Carly. I'm so excited that you're here.
5: I am so excited to meet you in person.
1: I know.
5: We had the pleasure of Zooming together.
1: That's right.
5: And
1: that's right.
5: It's much better to have a conversation in person.
1: That's right. And you are the Catholic cantor.
5: Yes.
1: So before you became the Catholic cantor, you've got this beautiful, rich background in study of music. Tell us how you got started in music ministry.
5: So I am actually a convert to Catholicism, and way back in the day, in my little old Baptist church, when my mom was leading the children's pageant, I kind of stole the microphone and had a little solo. And then from then on, I started singing in church. My own grandfather was a professional choir director. Before that was like really a thing in Western Pennsylvania, and I grew up watching him. And then when I was about 12 or 13, they were like, oh, Carly, you sing well. We'll put you up there for a solo. And then I started playing the flute. And long story short, after high school, I decided to major in music at American University in Washington, D.C., and started singing in other faith traditions as a ringer. So someone who gets called in to help out a volunteer choir with, you know, high notes or more difficult musical passages.
1: Okay.
5: And so I had the opportunity to sing with Methodist churches and Presbyterian churches, and then eventually Episcopalian churches.
1: Oh, you were creeping your way to the
5: Catholic
1: Church.
5: I was like getting higher and higher in the liturgy, and I learned all these things. Like, for example, the Apostles' Creed.
1: Mm-hmm.
5: I had never heard the Apostles' Creed until I sang in a Presbyterian church.
1: That's amazing.
5: Isn't that fun?
1: I love that.
5: And it's amazing how much it helped my faith grow, because like totally new experiences. Like, oh, this is Christian too.
1: Right.
5: Oh, this is Christian too.
1: Yeah.
5: And then eventually I felt the Lord calling me to professional music ministry, like, as my job. Mm-hmm. And I decided to go across town from American University to Catholic University, where they have a fabulous music program, and I enrolled in their Masters of Liturgical Music program as a Protestant.
1: Wow.
5: I know.

0: And that's how it all started.
1: The Holy Spirit was really working on you.
0: Yeah, he really was.
1: Giving you that. So you had formal training in music as well.
0: Yeah. So I have an undergraduate degree in music from American University, and I graduated early because I wanted to go to Catholic University, where they have a really, at the time, I mean, this is a million years ago, we're talking 1998. American has a great program too, but Catholic was really well known in the music industry. Mm-hmm. So I wanted to go over there and study with some of their teachers and just continue in my artistic side.
1: Right.
0: And then it just opened up this new faith education too.
1: Yeah. So you've got all this academic background, this kind of training in music, but I would love to hear your perspective on your experience of music as a ministry, because I think music can touch us in ways that just plain words can't.
0: Oh, yeah.
1: Tell us about that.
0: Absolutely. So for me, like, I actually hear, I believe, the Holy Spirit speaking to me. So if I'm just going through my day and a song pops into my head and it happens to be a church song, I'll be like, I'm catching myself. What is the Lord saying to me in this song? And I think that's the great thing about music in general. It sticks with us longer than just the spoken word. Mm-hmm. It really gets embodied in us because it's sound waves, and our body receives the musical tones in a different way than it receives just the speaking tones. And I think it has a way to get more of our whole self involved in whatever is being sung or being said. And so it's been something that has called me to a closer relationship with Jesus. And I have made it my mission to hopefully sing songs that do that for others.
1: Right. So what kind of work are you involved in now? You said you discerned you had this call to music ministry, but what exactly does that mean? What does it look like for you?
0: Yeah, so now, 25 years later, I am on staff at a Catholic church as the principal cantor.
1: Okay.
0: So our church actually sings daily mass, and I get the opportunity to sing pretty much every day, chant music. We use a modern kind of English-based chant called St. Meinrad Psalm Tones, but I chant every day for Eucharist, daily mass, and then on the weekends for our Saturday and Sunday masses, and then I help people in our community with funerals and weddings and all of the liturgies, and so that's my primary job. And then I'm still growing as an artist, so I am recording music, and my main passion is to bring chant music to everyday Catholics.
1: Okay.
0: To take it out of, oh, this is something just for cathedrals or just for, you know, priests and nuns.
1: Yeah.
0: No, this is music that has been speaking to the general faithful for thousands of years, and I think it can still speak to us today.
1: Right. So some people might not know what we're even talking about, chant. So can you describe it?
0: Yeah. So Gregorian chant is the most ancient form of Western music, actually. So classical music was founded on Gregorian chant, and it was the Catholic Church through the work of Guido of Arezzo who actually developed music notation. And the first songs that were notated were actually liturgical songs. So music for meditation, music for the mass, music for all of our prayers like the Gloria or the Sanctus. And those evolved over time, and we still have them because the Catholic Church wrote them down for us. We still have those same ancient melodies. Anybody who's been to a Holy Thursday, for example, mass service, would most likely have sung the song Pange Lingua. And that song is an ancient Gregorian chant, and there are so many, thousands and thousands of them, and they have deep spiritual meaning. A lot of the text of those chants were written by saints, St. Thomas Aquinas, for example, and the melodies are not like melodies we hear in pop music. They're based on modes, not scales, and it just resonates a little different because it's a total different tonality. It's ancient tonality rather than modern tonality.
1: Okay, so do you ever experience, you know, teaching somebody about chant or exposing them to it for the first time? What is that like for you?
2: This week on We've Got to Talk. This is a big job. We've been working on it for a while, as you can tell. But you know, as you look around a work site like this, and you see all of the construction vehicles and all of the tools that you need to put up a new parish center, which hopefully one day that will be, watch We've Got to Talk right here on Catholic TV.
3: Cultural influencer, media pioneer, soon to be saint. One of the most influential figures of the 20th century, Fulton Sheen continues to evangelize

0: world. 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
1: Hi, everyone, and Bishop Reed. Hope you can join us Wednesday here in the living room for This is the Day. Doug Barrio will be with us to discuss his new book, First Line of Defense. We'll explore what it means for Catholic men to be strong spiritual leaders and how prayer and the sacraments help us to meet the challenges of daily life. So do tune in on Wednesday for This is the Day right here on Catholic TV.
2: What is that like for you?
3: Yeah, so there's two things that usually happen with people. The first thing is most of these chants are in Latin.
2: Right.
3: So they're usually a little bit shell-shocked by, oh, I have to sing in another language. But we can break it down. And a lot of the prayers, they would have already heard. If they've been a faithful Catholic for a number of years, we have the Latin language sprinkled in, even the spoken word in
2: right.
3: our liturgies. So we start with making that a little easier and then building into the repetitive nature of some of the tones. So when they come back, the chorus, for lack of a better word, you know, start with what's easy, what you can grab onto, and then grow from there.
2: Yeah. So, and you have this ministry. Not just in your own church, but you're online, thecatholiccantor.com,
3: yes.
2: right?
3: Yes, that's me.
2: Tell us about that. What made you decide to start work online like that?
3: Yeah, so I have seen how people love music and just even volunteer church choirs. They really, really love it. And I have actually seen in person how much music speaks to the faithful. And so I wanted to take my ministry to other people who might enjoy our ancient chant music in their normal everyday prayer life, the same as I've seen in my own parish. So I recorded last Lent, a chant album of the best love chants that are, you know, very meditative, good for Lent, but also they're sprinkled throughout the church season. So if you want to learn just a little bit of it, that album was for them. And then I did another album of the Marian chants.
2: Okay.
3: So all of the chants that are associated with the Liturgy of the Hours, there's four, one for each season. So I recorded those four as well as the Magnificat, one version in English and then the ancient version in Latin, because the Magnificat is sung at every Vesper service. So that has been my big projects. And then to keep that alive every day, throughout the seasons, I started doing on YouTube a Vespers service, which incorporates the Magnificat,
2: yes.
3: as well as psalm chanting. So I do that at 4 o'clock on Sundays now.
2: Oh, that's beautiful.
3: Yeah,
2: I didn't know
3: fun.
2: That. I'm
3: it's
2: definitely going to look that up. Oh, okay.
3: Yeah, yeah,
2: okay.
3: It's brand new. I just started it this fall. So I thought, you know, there's more. Our church has so many offerings.
2: Yeah.
3: I know you know this because you write about it,
2: mm-hmm.
3: but there's so much for people to experience in our Catholic faith. And a Vesper service is 15 minutes. It's the Bible chanted. It's readings from the New Testament. And I think it's a great way for people to experience our faith in bite-sized passages.
2: Yeah. Is that what you'd recommend if someone like listening now is like, I'd like to learn more about how to enhance my faith with, you know, my prayer life with music. Is that what you'd recommend? Maybe.
3: Yes, evening song, old-fashioned term, Vespers, anything that is daily office, our Mass. Like what the Catholic Church has ingrained in its own nature is where you should start, because it has everything you need.
2: Right, and you can get more information about that at thecatholiccantor.com.
3: Yes, thecatholiccantor.com is where you would go to find links and more information about all of that.
2: That's beautiful. So real quick, just tell us what you're working on now. What are you excited about? What's coming up?
3: Yes, I just recorded a new Advent hymn called The King Shall Come. I wrote the arrangement myself. I played the flute on it. I'm really excited about it. It's very meditative and very prayerful. The King Shall Come.
2: All right. We're going to be looking that up at thecatholiccantor.com. Carly, thank you so much
3: thank
2: for being
3: you,
2: here today. Always
3: so
2: a joy.
3: It's so nice to meet you in person.
2: I know. Thank goodness we finally did.
3: Yes, yes.
2: Thank you for being here, too. We're going to be right back with more of The Gist. Welcome back. Now we're continuing our conversation about music and all these beautiful ways we can pray with music and that it can inspire us. You are sharing I'm going to put you on the spot, Carol Lee, just a little bit. But the way that it's almost like a gateway drug, right? You can share some beautiful praise and worship music and bring some people in who might otherwise not ever get exposed to the faith. Or it can really be an attractive thing for people, getting them.

0: into church. Tell me more about your experience of that.
1: So I would say 100%. I mean, I know, you know, we know that this world has so many Catholics who have fallen away from the faith. We have people our age who were not catechized. I mean, you have 20-somethings, 30-somethings. What's the Eucharist? They don't know.
2: Right.
1: But all of a sudden they have kids and they're going to make maybe First Communion and, okay, we're going to show up. And, oh, there's a choir. Oh, yeah. Oh, Mrs. McGrath, she seems nice. You know, and you know, the choir starts to grow again, and now you're opening up a world for families who, through really no fault of their own, weren't exposed to this, and all of a sudden are falling in love with Christ just through the whole experience of their child's making First Communion, and she's singing, and now we're at Mass every week, and, oh, we're going to go to rehearsal, and of course we're going to be at the Christmas concert. You know what I'm mm-hmm. saying? It's like it has a snowball effect, and I feel like music definitely can be a gateway. Now, again, you're not having a rock concert at Mass,
2: right.
1: Of course. There are a lot of beautiful praise and worship artists who are very respectful, Sarah Hart,
2: mm-hmm.
1: Steve Angrisano, you know, that have perfectly appropriate music, not sacred music, but music that you would say, okay, this is fine during Mass.
2: Right.
1: But I really do believe that these are opportunities where people who otherwise would want nothing to do with Jesus are all of a sudden their ears opening, and it's like you're pricking their conscience, and they're like, wait, there's something to this. There's something beautiful. And again, mm-hmm. what's beautiful? Not me singing. It's Christ. Christ makes beauty. He is beauty. And how he, you know, portrays that or uses that in the world mm-hmm. is music is one of the ways that he does that.
0: Right. Absolutely. But how do you make sure that Jesus is the center of what you're doing? I would love for you to share a little bit about your experience in a family where you do have performers in your family, and maybe they weren't always explicitly like, I'm doing this for the Lord kind
3: right.
0: of thing. How do you balance that? I mean, I think this applies probably for any gifts you might have, but I'd love to hear your thoughts about that with regard to music.
3: And I feel like we've probably arrived at like a consensus here, I think, because I like that you are using the word like sacred music. And so I think that that's a good distinction. Like, and I was telling Carolee over the break, like, my mom and my dad, I planned two funerals 2 years apart. And it was interesting that there was a shift within the parish within those 2 years. When my dad died and we had his funeral, we were able to have guitars. I would not say we had praise and worship music, but it was worshipful music. But it was not just like sacred hymns, right? Like mm-hmm. we were able to do that. And
2: sure.
3: then the shift was by my mom's funeral. It needed to be more of that sacred focus, which I appreciate, you know, because I also, getting back to this idea of like, there has to be a sense of control. The sky can't, you know, it can't just be too crazy, right? But, you know, kind of getting to this, like respecting the occasion, honoring the occasion and what that means. Certain bishops and priests are going to have a little bit maybe different standard for that.
2: Mm-hmm.
3: And then, you know, I will say within like my own boys who are playing a lot of music. It's fun. The other day, four of the boys formed a band and performed at a party, and they bought oversized suits at Goodwill, and they were in this band. I can't remember the name. Suitably something. And I love that, and I think, you know, they're not singing Christian songs, but
2: right.
3: they are glorifying the Lord. And then within that, I'm really grateful that, like, early on, our oldest kind of was dabbling in the rock and roll scene, which my dad did early on.
2: Mm-hmm.
3: That's a lifestyle thing that is not good. And so that, to me, is a distinction, is like, you can use the gifts God has given you without necessarily having it be overtly Christian,
2: yeah.
3: but the choices that you're making in your life are glorifying the Lord as you use this gift that God has given you.
2: Yeah.
3: If that
0: makes
3: sense.
0: That's a different thing. Yeah,
3: you know?
0: Carolee, having talked about your gift and the way you've discerned using it, now we got to talk about your kids a little bit, because you've got some talented
3: yes.
0: kids
3: yeah.
0: as well. How do you talk to them about that, specifically with regard to using music as worship?
1: Well, I mean, there's just no stopping it. Like, I think, especially, well, for Maddie is, she's a cantor at
2: mm-hmm.
1: BC, and they have a more traditional Mass. They do some praise and worship. I don't want to misspeak on that. They do beautiful music. But she's always had that heart to sing for the Lord. And,
2: mm-hmm.
1: you know, when I talk about praise and worship music, when you're doing respond and acclaim for the psalm, you're not like rocking it out on the responsorial psalm.
0: Just, I'm picturing something
1: just
0: quite
1: to be clear, just to be clear, the Lord is my shepherd is not being rocked out
3: yeah.
1: for the responsorial psalm. So for Maddie, there was always that connection. For Mary Kate, I think it's gone even further. I think this is what she wants to do. She was really touched and had an encounter at Steubenville a few years ago. She
2: mm-hmm.
1: taught herself how to play guitar during COVID. This is all she wants to do. And you know what? I think, again, She plays at like different adorations. She's in a Psalm 33, a music ministry group. It's not a band. Mm-hmm. I'm always told by the director, we are not
3: a ministry.
1: Band. Yeah. Music ministry. Yeah. So she plays, you know, they'll do fundraisers or church-related events. And you can hear, like, you know something's happening when these kids sing. Yeah. It's something that you can't put your finger on. And I will tell you that music brought me back to church. Mm-hmm. So I was just, you know, a vagabond, you know, wandering out there. And music brought me back to Mass. And I've seen that happen with other people. So, you know, God uses a lot of different ways.
3: I want to share that, too. Like, a couple of my boys within the last couple of years have had a real, like, return to their faith. Kind of in college, they sort of, like, could take it or leave it. Like, one son, I actually offered to Venmo him $20 if he would take a selfie in front of the church, like, and he had no money, and it still was not worth it to him. You know, he went through a phase where he was, like, not convinced and, you know, has had this, like, rekindling of his love of his faith and a relationship with the Lord, and plays a lot of worship music with a group of friends. They go down to the studio and, like, jam and play this music, and I love that. They feel a real closeness to the Lord when they're able literally to sing out to him. That's a beautiful thing.
0: Yeah, so, right. What's the saying?
1: If you sing, you pray twice. And who is the saint again?
3: Augustine.
1: Saint Augustine.
3: But if you, apparently it's if you sing well. If you sing, it's like praying twice. Oh. So you're praying like four times.
0: Does not apply on this end of the couch.
3: I'm like taking something away from the universe.
0: So proceed with caution. Such a fun conversation. I want to thank you all for joining us here on The Gist today. And thank you to Carly York for joining us here today. And be sure to tune in again next time when we'll be here to give you The Gist.

0: Where there is God, there is light, beauty, and above all, love.
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3: Hello, I'm Bishop Reed here in Christ Cathedral in Garden Grove, California. I want to invite you to join me in meditating on the mysteries of the Holy Rosary throughout the course of every day, right here on Catholic TV, America's Catholic television network.
4: In the Gospel of John, Jesus tells his disciples that his flesh is true food and his blood is true drink. Though we can't see this reality with our eyes, we believe that at every Mass, the bread and wine truly become the body and blood of Jesus Christ.
5: For this is my body.
4: In Presencia, we'll look at stories of Eucharistic miracles, times when the reality of the true presence became perceptible to the senses. You'll hear about consecrated bread that began to bleed, wine that became blood, scientific studies which found human heart tissue in communion hosts, and more. Watch Presencia right here on Catholic TV.
6: A favorite prayer of mine has always been, what return can I make to the Lord for all the good he's done for me? The cup of salvation I take up, I call upon the name of the Lord. Hello, everyone. I'm Father Dan O'Connell, host of Catholic TV's We've Got to Talk, inviting you to this year's telethon, September 18th and 19th. We will be calling upon your name, asking you to continue to support us as we support all of those that turn to Catholic TV to hear his voice and listen for his direction and love. September 18th and 19th, right here on Catholic TV.

Welcome to the Joy of Music. My name is Diane Bish, and I would like to invite you to join us today as we bring you music from Vienna, Austria, a city of art, culture, beauty, and music. Today, our music comes from the Augustina Church of Vienna. Thank you for joining us.

Just off the Josefplatz is the Augustinerkirche, the church that the Habsburgs favored for their great and festive events. The church is famous for its music, for its concerts that happen all year long, choral events, orchestra, and organ. The church features one of the great organs of Vienna.

It is a pleasure to welcome to the Joy of Music today, trumpeter Chuck Sipe. As a member of the United States Army Band Pershing's Own since 1980, Chuck Sipe also plays in the United States Army Brass Quintet and the Elite Herald Trumpets.

As the old capital of the Habsburg Empire, Vienna has always been an outpost and gateway of Western civilization. Much of the town's 18th century charm and 19th century pomp withstood the onslaught of World War II bombs. And today, there continues to be the elegant Ringstrasse encircling the inner city. The beautiful Baroque palaces, the Burg Theater and State Opera, and its narrow medieval streets winding around the cathedral. In Vienna, there is something for everyone, especially in the realm of culture, art, and music.

In our program of music from Vienna, Austria, we visit the centerpiece of Vienna, its great cathedral, known as the Stephansdome. With its Romanesque Western facade, Gothic tower, and Baroque altars, the cathedral is a marvelous example of the Viennese genius for harmonious compromise, melding the austerity, dignity, and exuberance of those great architectural styles. Inside the cathedral stands one of the great organs of Austria.

Here in the cathedral, or Stephan's Dome in Vienna, we find two organs. The old organ, which is now not usable, stands in the back loft of the church. But the new organ is a Rieger organ built in Austria in the year 1991. It contains 55 stops and 4 manuals.

My name is Diane Bish, and I would like to thank you for joining us today on The Joy of Music, as we have brought you a program of music from the Augustina Church of Vienna, Austria. We thank you for being with us, and we look forward to seeing you again next week on The Joy of Music.

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1: Greetings, I'm Father Cedric Pizzegna. I'm the host of Live with Passion. 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
2: Cultural influencer, media pioneer, soon to be saint. 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

0: The angel of the Lord declared to Mary,
1: and she conceived of the Holy Spirit.
0: Hail Mary, full of grace, the Lord is with thee. Blessed art thou among women, and blessed is the fruit of thy womb, Jesus.
1: Holy Mary, Mother of God, pray for us sinners, now and at the hour of our death. Amen.
0: Behold, the handmaid of the Lord.
1: Be it done unto me according to thy word.
0: Hail Mary, full of grace, the Lord is with thee. Blessed art thou among women, and blessed is the fruit of thy womb, Jesus.
1: Holy Mary, Mother of God, pray for us sinners, now and at the hour of our death. Amen.
0: And the Word was made flesh
1: and dwelt among us.
0: Hail Mary, full of grace, the Lord

0: is with thee. Blessed art thou among women, and blessed is the fruit of thy womb, Jesus.
1: Holy Mary, Mother of God, pray for us sinners, now and at the hour of our death. Amen.
0: Pray for us, O Holy Mother of God,
1: that we may be made worthy of the promises of Christ.
0: Let us pray. Pour forth, we beseech thee, O Lord, thy grace into our hearts, that we, to whom the incarnation of Christ, thy Son, was made known by the message of an angel, may by his passion and cross be brought to the glory of his resurrection, through Christ our Lord.
1: Amen.

Laudato Jesus Christus, praised be Jesus Christ. Hello everyone and welcome to this live broadcast of the Angelus Prayer from St. Peter's Square on Sunday, September 13th. In just a few moments, Pope Leo XIV will appear at the window of the Apostolic Palace and greet the faithful before praying the Angelus at noon, in which you commemorate the conception of God's own Son in the womb of the Blessed Virgin Mary. My name is Isabella de Carvalho, and I'll be providing the English language commentary and translations for this event. A very warm welcome to all of you from wherever you are joining us. Some of you may be joining us through various Vatican media channels, perhaps the Vatican News app, or the Radio Vaticano app, the Vatican News web portal, or Vatican News' English YouTube channel, or our Facebook live feed. 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

As we can see, there's a lot of pilgrims gathered in St. Peter's Square. There, they have flags, they have banners. The heat is still pretty hot in Rome, but this week it rained a couple of days ago, so the temperatures have cooled down a little bit after a very warm summer. But nonetheless, we have seen week after week that despite the very high temperatures, the pilgrims were always coming out to St. Peter's Square to see the Pope whenever they could. And today is no exception.

And in just a few moments, the Pope should be stepping out at to the window of the Apostolic Palace, because then he will pronounce his Angelus message. In the banner, there's a lady holding a banner saying greetings to the Pope.

0: And now there is Pope Leo at the window of the Apostolic Palace.
1: Cari fratelli e sorelle, buona domenica!
0: Dear brothers and sisters, happy Sunday.
1: Oggi il Vangelo ci parla di un valore fondamentale della vita cristiana.
0: Today's Gospel speaks to us of forgiveness, which is a fundamental feature.

0: question.
1: Lord, how often shall my brother sin against me
0: and I forgive him? Fino a sette volte?
1: As many as seven times?
0: Le sue parole mostrano un cuore generoso.
1: His words reveal a generous heart, for the number seven symbolizes fullness in the Bible.
0: E perdonare sette volte
1: and forgiving seven times means
0: con
1: forgiving
0: larghezza.
1: Abundantly.
0: La risposta di Gesù però va oltre.
1: Jesus' response,
0: non
1: however,
0: ti dico,
1: goes even
0: fino
1: further.
0: A sette volte, afferma,
1: I do not say to you seven times, but 70
0: sette.
1: Times seven.
0: Cioè,
1: in other words,
0: ogni limite,
1: beyond
0: senza
1: all limits,
0: misura.
1: Without measure.
0: E per chiarire meglio il suo pensiero, il Salvatore
1: to clarify his
0: la
1: point further,
0: di un servo
1: the Savior
0: che
1: tells the parable of a servant who owed his master a large debt that was practically,
0: da essere praticamente insolvibile.
1: That was practically impossible
0: Ottenuto
1: to pay.
0: Condono per pura misericordia, non aveva però mostrato
1: although his own debt was forgiven out of mercy,
0: nei confronti di un suo
1: out of pure mercy, he did not extend the same mercy toward one of his fellow servants, and for this he was rebuked and severely punished.
0: Con parole, Gesù
1: with these
0: ci
1: words,
0: ricorda che dono
1: Jesus
0: e
1: reminds us that gift and forgiveness are the foundation
0: esistenza.
1: Of our existence.
0: Tutto ci è dato da Dio per
1: all
0: puro
1: things
0: amore.
1: Are given to us by
0: e
1: God out of pure love, and none of us can claim to be perfect in responding to such goodness.
0: Per questo, la gratuità,
1: for this reason,
0: che è
1: gratuitousness,
0: della nostra stessa vita,
1: which is the source of our existence,
0: per il
1: is also the best rule
0: insieme.
1: For our life together.
0: Lo sperimentiamo ogni giorno.
1: We experience this
0: il
1: every day.
0: Perdono è indispensabile, e se
1: forgiveness
0: manca,
1: is indispensable,
0: non si può vivere
1: and without
0: in pace.
1: It, we cannot live in peace.
0: Prima o poi,
1: sooner
0: nel cuore,
1: or later,
0: e tra
1: conflicts,
0: le persone,
1: accusations,
0: conflitti,
1: grudges,
0: accuse,
1: and acts of vengeance,
0: rancori,
1: emerge in our hearts and among peoples,
0: rapporti,
1: and these acts
0: famiglie,
1: destroy relationships, divide families, and unleash wars.
0: Solo il perdono libera e riporta
1: only
0: la luce.
1: Forgiveness sets us free and restores
0: la
1: the light,
0: materiale e morale
1: del even where human material and moral poverty has darkened the horizon and made the path uncertain.
0: Il perdono, come un buon vento, spazza via
1: forgiveness,
0: anche le nubi
1: like a gentle
0: fitte,
1: breeze, sweeps away even the thickest
0: il
1: clouds
0: sole.
1: Until the sun shines once more.
0: L'ha sperimentato più
1: Saint
0: volte
1: Peter
0: nella
1: himself
0: sua vita.
1: Experienced this
0: in
1: many times in his life.
0: Quando, dopo aver
1: in particular when,
0: e
1: after denying
0: Gesù
1: and abandoning Jesus
0: passione,
1: during the Passion,
0: incontrandolo risorto
1: he encountered the risen
0: lago,
1: Lord on the shore of the lake and heard him ask
0: una sola
1: just
0: domanda.
1: One question.
0: Simone, mi ami?
1: Simon, do you love me?
0: A un invito.
1: This was accompanied
0: seguimi.
1: By an invitation, follow me,
0: come all'inizio,
1: which was the same invitation
0: del loro primo
1: given
0: incontro,
1: on the occasion of their
0: quasi
1: first
0: nulla
1: encounter.
0: Fosse successo. E
1: it was as if nothing had happened.
0: Che dimentica e guarisce.
1: This love which forgives and heals would mark for the first of the apostles the confirmation of his mission.
0: Chiediamo allora alla Vergine Maria, Madre di
1: let
0: misericordia,
1: us ask, therefore,
0: che
1: the Virgin Mary, Mother
0: sempre,
1: of Mercy,
0: anche
1: to help us
0: è
1: forgive
0: fare il
1: always,
0: primo passo,
1: even when it is difficult to take the first step,
0: con coraggio e
1: and to spread with courage and perseverance
0: e
1: the serene and healing light of love that overcomes hatred and disarms all resentment.
0: Angelus Domini, nunciavit Mariae.
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2: Santa Maria.

And that brings us to the end of this live broadcast of Pope Leo's recitation of the Noon Angelus in St. Peter's Square on Sunday, September 13th. Please visit the Vatican News website, Facebook, Instagram, X, and YouTube accounts for coverage of today's event and other Vatican and world news. You can find us at www.vaticannews.va. I'm Isabella De Carvalho, and it has been a pleasure providing the English language translations for you all. Thank you also to our in-studio audio technician and our audio coordinator, and all our media partners, EWTN-TV, Catholic Faith Network in America, Catholic Television of San Antonio, Texas, Salt and Light TV, Shalom World TV, Shekinah News India, and Luminous Radio India, and all who made this broadcast possible. Thank you also to our friends at the Deaf Catholic Youth Initiative for the Americas, and thank you all for joining us. Laudato Jesus Christus, praised be Jesus Christ.

A few months ago, Catholicism in Focus took a look at some of the most famous quotes attributed to St. Francis and asked a few simple questions. What quotes did St. Francis actually say, and what do we do with the ones he didn't? But as a few astute viewers pointed out, I really only answered the second one. And while it can be helpful, at times, to deconstruct parts of our history to get a clearer view of what actually happened, it is less than helpful when people like me deconstruct what is popularly accepted without putting anything back in its place. So, to rectify that, let's try again. What did St. Francis actually say? This is Catholicism in Focus.

As the most famous saint of the Middle Ages, verifying what St. Francis actually said can be a challenging task if you don't have a strong understanding of the early sources. You see, unlike today where we have fairly strict standards for historical study and no tolerance for plagiarism, the Middle Ages were a different time. People often wrote in the name of another person and shared stories that were more legend than fact. Luckily for us, there are scholars that understand history and language much better than I do, and so we have Francis of Assisi, The Early Documents, a three-book collection of the most crucial documents of the first 150 years of the Franciscan movement. Not only does it contain everything extant that St. Francis wrote, it also includes early biographies, papal documents regarding the Franciscans, and legends told about him long after his death. Probably most helpful about this series, though, is that its three books are organized by chronology. Book 1 contains everything related to St. Francis during his life or immediately after his death. Book 2, the generation following his death. And Book 3, peripheral writings and documents written more than 40 years after his death. It's because of this that we can distinguish between, say, the biography of St. Francis, written by Thomas of Celano in 1228, 2 years after his death, and the Little Flowers of St. Francis, compiled throughout the 14th century. One was written based on eyewitness accounts, while the other was the result of 100 years of devotion and legend. Both are important and capture a part of the Franciscan charism, but one is a bit more likely to be historically accurate. So, to the question at hand, what do we believe St. Francis actually wrote? Considering his education level and social status at the time, quite a bit, actually. As the founder and spiritual leader of three orders, St. Francis wrote a number of letters to exhort and guide his brothers and sisters. Still today, we have two letters that he wrote to the Brothers and Sisters of Penance, four letters to the local clergy and fraternal leaders, a letter to the entire order, one to Brother Leo, and even one to St. Anthony of Padua. Brother Francis sends greetings to Brother Anthony, my bishop. I am pleased that you teach sacred theology to the brothers, providing that, as is contained in the rule, you do not extinguish the spirit of prayer and devotion during study of any kind. Throughout these letters, St. Francis often encouraged them to be humble in their service to one another, to focus their attention on the Holy Eucharist, keeping church buildings clean and stable to give it proper reverence, and maybe a bit surprising to some modern conceptions of the saint, to remain obedient to Christ and Christ's church, lest they be condemned at the final judgment, proving time and again that there's more to St. Francis than the tree-hugging hippie that people make him out to be. St. Francis also wrote a lot of what we could loosely classify today as liturgical text, canticles, prayers, praises of God, and even an entire office of the Passion. Most famous among these texts is, of course, the Canticle of the Creatures, the hymn that praises God through the works of Brother Sun, Sister Moon, and of all creation, including Sister Death. Interestingly enough, because Francis lived in a time when modern Italian was emerging from Latin, this text is actually believed by some scholars to be one of the oldest pieces of literature written in Italian. There's also his Praises of God, a litany of more than 40 names and descriptions of God, written after his encounter with Muslims during the Crusades and likely inspired by the 99 names of God in Islam. He writes things like, "You are beauty, you are meekness, you are the protector, you are our custodian and defender. You are our strength, you are our refreshment, you are our hope, you are our faith, you are our charity, you are our sweetness, you are our eternal life. Great and wonderful Lord, Almighty God, merciful Savior." Finally, and probably most significantly, we have a series of rules and ways of life written by St. Francis. Beyond the official rule of the order and its earlier edition, we still have a rule for going on hermitage, his final will and testament, and my personal favorite, the Admonitions, a collection of sayings and rules set over his life to guide his brothers. There's Admonition 17, his take on selfishness. A person sins who wishes to receive more from his neighbor than he wishes to give of himself to the Lord God. His reminder in Admonition 5, that everything we have is a gift and that the only thing we can claim as our own is our sins. Even if you were more handsome and richer than everyone else, and even if you worked miracles so that you put demons to flight, all these things are contrary to you. Nothing belongs to you. You can boast in none of these things. But we can boast in our weaknesses and in carrying each day the holy cross of our Lord Jesus Christ. There's his call to take pride in servant leadership. Let those who are placed over others boast about that position as much as they would if they were assigned the duty of washing the feet of their brothers. And finally, my personal favorite, Admonition 19, in which he very simply cuts through pride and the folly of social status to remind us what really matters. What a person is before God, that he is, and no more. All told, St. Francis was no systematic theologian like St. Thomas Aquinas or swift organizer like St. Ignatius of Loyola. He did not categorize his thoughts in any coherent order, simplify concepts down to catchy phrases or axioms, or come up with a 5-point plan for living the charism.
St. Francis lived in the moment and spoke from his heart. He experienced Jesus Christ in his life and wrote down what he thought as he was thinking it. What he said and wrote may not lend itself to easily shared quotes on social media, but if we can take the time to move beyond the quick soundbite, the one-liner, the feel-good quote, and read what he writes in its entirety, what we'll find is that there's something much more powerful being shared than any single line could ever capture. Thanks for watching this episode of Catholicism in Focus. If you like the quotes I shared at the end and want to be able to share something on social media that St. Francis actually said, check the description for links to these pictures. Thanks to Anthony Casillo and all the patrons on Patreon for making this mission possible. And be sure to subscribe to this channel and check out all that Breaking in the Habit has to offer on social media.

Lord of life, you who have given us the gift of water, source of fruitfulness, freshness, and hope. It quenches thirst, nourishes the earth, and heals wounds.

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Today we ask you to teach us to safeguard it with gratitude, justice, and responsibility.

forgive us for turning it into a commodity, forgetting that it is a universal gift, a right without borders, meant for all your children. We see with pain so many brothers and sisters who lack clean water, who walk for miles to find it, who become ill due to its scarcity.

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May our care for water be a sign of love for the Creator and a commitment to the lives of the poor, educating new generations to value and protect the Earth's resources. Amen.

0: In the Gospel of John, Jesus tells his disciples that his flesh is true food and his blood is true drink. Though we can't see this reality with our eyes, we believe that at every Mass, the bread and wine truly become the body and blood of Jesus Christ.
1: For this is my body.
0: In Presencia, we'll look at stories of Eucharistic miracles, times when the reality of the true presence became perceptible to the senses. You'll hear about consecrated bread that began to bleed, wine that became blood, scientific studies which found human heart tissue in communion hosts, and more. Watch Presencia right here on Catholic TV.
2: Cultural influencer, media pioneer, soon to be saint. One of the most influential figures of the 20th century, Fulton Sheen continues to evangelize the world. 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
3: I am Deacon Franklin Mejia. I produce the Spanish Mass here on Catholic TV. Catholic TV's annual telethon is coming very soon. We hope you can join us for these 2 days of prayer, music, and fun. 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
4: Hi, everyone. I'm Bishop Reed. Hope you can join us Wednesday here in the living room for This Is the Day. Doug Barrio will be with us to discuss his new book, First Line of Defense. We'll explore what it means for Catholic men to be strong spiritual leaders and how prayer and the sacraments help us to meet the challenges of daily life. So do tune in on Wednesday for This Is the Day right here on Catholic TV.

The Catholic TV Network welcomes and invites you to celebrate the sacred mysteries, listen to God's Word, and in the Holy Eucharist, proclaim the victory of Jesus over death until He comes in glory.

0: In the name of the Father, and of the Son, and of the Holy Spirit.
1: Amen.
0: The grace of our Lord Jesus Christ, and the love of God, and the communion of the Holy Spirit be with you all.
1: And with your spirit.
0: My dear friends, as we gather together to celebrate these sacred mysteries, let us take a moment of silence to examine our lives and to acknowledge our sins. I confess to Almighty God and to you, my brothers and sisters, that I've greatly sinned in my thoughts and in my words, in what I have done and in what I have failed to do, through my fault, through my most grievous fault. Therefore, I ask Blessed Mary, Ever Virgin, all the angels and saints, and you, my brothers and sisters, to pray for me to the Lord our God. May Almighty God have mercy on us, forgive us our sins, and bring us to everlasting life.
1: Amen. Kyrie.

Let us pray. O God, who will that when your Son was lifted high on the cross, his mother should stand close by and share his suffering, grant that your church, participating with the Virgin Mary in the Passion of Christ, may merit a share in his resurrection. Who lives and reigns with you in the unity of the Holy Spirit,

0: A reading from the letter to the Hebrews. In the days when Christ was in the flesh, he offered prayers and supplications with loud cries and tears to the one who was able to save him from death, and he was heard because of his reverence. Son though he was, he learned obedience from what he suffered. And when he was made perfect, he became the source of eternal salvation for all who obey him. The word of the Lord.
1: Thanks be to God.

0: reading from the Holy Gospel according to St. Luke.
1: Glory to you, O Lord.
0: Jesus' father and mother were amazed at what was said about Jesus. And Simeon blessed them and said to Mary, his mother, "Behold, this child is destined for the fall and rise of many in Israel, and to be a sign that will be contradicted. And you yourself, a sword will pierce, so that the thoughts of many hearts may be revealed." The Gospel of the Lord.
1: Praise to you, Lord Jesus Christ.
0: And you yourself a sword will pierce. In the name of the Father, the Son, and the Holy Spirit.
2: Amen.
0: A blessed good day to all of you. Today

Yes, and one of my many responsibilities as a Catholic priest these days is to be the chaplain of Emmaus Ministry for Grieving Parents. Our reader who read the first reading, Diane Monahan, and her husband, Charles, started the ministry after the death of their son through suicide many years ago. And out of that deep, deep, grievous pain was birthed this wonderful ministry that they started, a ministry of hope and renewal to people who've lost children. And our patron saint is Our Lady of Sorrows. And we thank the Catholic Television for inviting us on this particular day to celebrate this Mass. There is nothing more horrific in human life, in the experience of life. I don't think there's a greater evil than the death of a child. G.K. Chesterton says that the one empirically verifiable Christian doctrine, which everybody believes, even atheists, is that this world is fallen and broken. And nothing expresses that more than the death of a child. There's something about that. I remember one time I was doing a funeral for a young man who died, and as I walked into the funeral home, the mother started screaming, "Father Jürgen, Father Jürgen, Father Jürgen, God made a mistake, God made a mistake, God made a mistake. It's not right that a mother has to bury her son. A son should bury her mother." And of course, she's right. It's right. There's something so fundamentally broken at the death of a child. But our patron saint, Mary, the mother of sorrows, deeply enters into that tragedy and evil herself. For she had her heart pierced, as Simeon said, and that prophecy when they brought the little baby Jesus into the temple, and as a Jewish custom required at the for him to be dedicated to the Lord. Little did Mary know or anyone know what that dedication meant, because it, of course, was a dedication ultimately to the cross. But Simeon saw ahead, and he prophesied, "Your heart will be pierced." And that's one of the images often when you see an actual icon or a painting of Our Lady of Sorrows. She has a sword in her. And some of the paintings, she has seven swords in her heart, expressive of one of the traditions, the beautiful prayer traditions that are related to this day, the seven sorrows of our Blessed Mother. And the Emmaus ministry is specifically a ministry to go into that sorrow that is there in the hearts of, obviously, men as well and family members at the death of a child, but most particularly into the sorrow of mothers. There is no greater sorrow. The most beautiful sculpture in the whole world is the Michelangelo's Pietà. If you walk into the Vatican, St. Peter's, that's the first thing you see as you come into the church through this door. There it is, the most beautiful and, yes, most painfully thing to look at. We have a little copy of it here in front of me in the pulpit of that Pietà, Mary holding the body of her dead son. Is there any grief more grievous than that? Is there any pain deeper than that? No, no, it is the greatest pain. But in the Christian faith, there is hope that, and words of comfort that break into that pain. And that's really what the Emmaus ministry is all about. It's, of course, taken from the image of Jesus walking, meeting the disciples who were walking away from Jerusalem right after the crucifixion, absolutely filled with sorrow and horror of what they've seen and the torture and death of their Lord and Master. For them, it seemed like the whole thing now was a tragic nightmare. They were in great despair and disillusionment, and then Jesus comes and walks with them. And in many ways, that is what the ministry of Emmaus is walking with people through this dark valley. Yea, though I walk through the valley of the shadow of death, I will fear no evil, for thou art with me. Thy rod and thy staff, they comfort me. There's a word of comfort.
Jesus comes to us in the midst of this pain. He's a man of sorrows, the Bible says, a man

and acquainted with grief. That first reading from Hebrews emphasizes we do not have a priest who's unsympathetic, but a priest who has suffered in every way that we are, and he comes into that pain. But particularly also we have our Blessed Mother, Our Lady of Sorrows. She comes to us as well. You know, I'm a new Catholic. I was an Episcopal priest for 40 years, and then I retired, and my retirement project was to become a Catholic, and God willing and the Pope willing, a Catholic priest, and obviously that has been fulfilled. But one of the most remarkable parts of my journey into the Catholic Church, something different from my Protestant background as an Episcopal priest, was the sense, the presence of Mary. We have all these titles, or hundreds of titles for our Blessed Mother. And it's been a wonderful journey into a kind of new spiritual geography in the spiritual realm, getting to know my Blessed Mother. You know, Jesus gave us, each one of us, the gift of his mother, the last gift he gave from the cross. Behold your mother, as he spoke to John, who is a symbol of every one of us. And it's been a wonderful grace to come to know our Blessed Mother and to know her as she is, especially today, a mother who comes deep into our suffering. And of course, finally, Our Lady is not only the Mother of Sorrows, she's the Mother of the Resurrection. And I want to end with the wonderful anthem of Easter that we pray during Eastertide, the Marian devotion. Queen of Heaven, rejoice, alleluia. The Son whom you merited to bear, alleluia, has arisen as he said, alleluia. Pray for us to God, alleluia. Rejoice and be glad, O Virgin Mary, alleluia. For the Lord is risen indeed, alleluia. And it's that message especially we seek to give the mothers who've lost children, the fathers who lost children, that their children are still alive in the Lord and they're in Mary's hands and loving care. And that is the good news and the comfort of this day to all who sorrow. Mary, Blessed Mother of Sorrows, pray for us. Amen.

0: Pray, brethren, that my sacrifice and yours may be acceptable to God, the Almighty Father.
1: May the Lord accept the sacrifice at your hands for the praise and glory of his name, for our good and the good of all his holy church.
0: Receive, O merciful God, to the praise of your name, the prayers and sacrificial offerings which we bring to you as we venerate the Blessed Virgin Mary, whom you graciously gave to us as a most devoted mother when she stood by the

0: us, who lives and reigns forever and ever.
1: Amen.
0: The Lord be with you.
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0: Let us give thanks to the Lord our God.
2: It is right and just.
0: It's truly right and just, our duty and our salvation, always and everywhere to give you thanks, Lord, Holy Father, almighty and eternal God, and to praise, bless, and glorify your name on this memorial of Our Lady, the Mother of Sorrows. For by the overshadowing of the Holy Spirit, she conceived your only begotten Son, and without losing the glory of virginity, brought forth into the world the eternal light, Jesus Christ, our Lord. Through him, the angels praise your majesty. Dominions adore and powers tremble before you. Heaven and the virtues of heaven and the blessed seraphim worship together with exaltation. May our voices, we pray, join with theirs in humble praise as we acclaim.

You are indeed holy and to be glorified, O God, who love the human race and who always walk with us on the journey of life.

And when as once for the disciples, so now for us, he opens the scriptures and breaks the bread. Therefore, Father most merciful, we ask that you send forth your Holy Spirit to sanctify these gifts of bread and wine, that they may become for us the body and the blood of our Lord Jesus Christ. On the day before he was to suffer, on the night of the Last Supper, he took bread, said the blessing, and broke the bread, and gave it to his disciples, saying, "Take this, all of you, and eat of it. For this is my body, which will be given up for you." Thank you. Praise your name. In a similar way, when supper was ended, he took the chalice, gave you thanks, and gave the chalice to his disciples, saying, "Take this, all of you, and drink from it. For this is the chalice of my blood, the blood of the new and eternal covenant, which will be poured out for you and for many for the forgiveness of sins. Do this in memory of me."

And therefore, Holy Father, as we celebrate the memorial of Christ, your Son, our Savior, whom you led through his passion and death on the cross to the glory of the resurrection, and whom you have seated at your right hand, we proclaim the work of your love until he comes again, and we offer you the bread of life and the chalice of blessing. Look with favor on the oblation of your church, in which we show forth the paschal sacrifice of Christ that has been handed on to us. And grant that by the power of the Spirit of your love, that we may be counted now and until the day of eternity among the members of your Son, in whose body and blood we have communion. Bring your church, O Lord, to perfect faith and charity. Together with Leo, our Pope, and Stephen, my bishop, all bishops and priests and deacons, and the entire people you have made your own. Open our eyes to the needs of others. Inspire in us words and actions to comfort those who labor and are burdened. Make us serve them truly after the example of Christ and at his command. And may your church stand as a living witness to truth and freedom, to peace and justice, that all people may be raised up to a new hope. Remember our brothers and sisters who have fallen asleep in the peace of your Christ, and all the dead whose faith you alone have known. And especially, we make special intention in our Mass for all the children who've died in the Emmaus Ministry of Grieving Parents and for healing and comfort to their bereaved parents. Admit them to rejoice in the light of your face, and in the resurrection give to them the fullness of life. Grant also to us, when our earthly pilgrimage is done, that we may come to an eternal dwelling place and live with you forever. There, in communion with the Blessed Virgin Mary, Mother of God, with Blessed Joseph, her most chaste spouse, with the apostles and martyrs and all the saints, we shall praise and exalt you through Jesus Christ, your Son. Through him, and with him, and in him, O God,

0: And now at the Savior's command, informed by divine teaching, we dare to say, Our Father, who art in heaven, hallowed be thy name. Thy kingdom come, thy will be done, on earth as it is in heaven. Give us this day our daily bread, and forgive us our trespasses, as we forgive those who trespass against us. And lead us not into temptation, but deliver us from evil. Deliver us, O Lord, from every evil. Graciously grant peace on our days, that by the help of your mercy we may be always free from sin and safe from all distress, as we await the blessed hope and the coming of our Savior, Jesus Christ.
1: For the kingdom, the power, and the glory are yours, now and forever.
0: Lord Jesus Christ, you said to your apostles, Peace I leave you, my peace I give you. Look not on our sins, but on the faith of your church, and graciously grant her peace and unity in accordance with your will, who live and reign forever and ever.
1: Amen.
0: The peace of the Lord be with you always.
1: And with your spirit. Take away the sins of the world, have mercy on us. Lamb of God, you take away the world, have mercy on us. Lamb of God, you take away the sins of the world, grant us peace.
0: And this may be the body and blood of our Lord Jesus. Behold the Lamb of God. Behold him who takes away the sins of the world. Blessed are those called to the supper of the Lamb. Lord, I am not worthy that you should come under my roof, but speak the word only, and my soul shall be healed.

0: Let us pray. Having been nourished by your holy banquet, we beseech you, Lord Jesus Christ, to bring those you have redeemed by the word of your life-giving cross to the glory of the resurrection, who live and reign forever and ever.
1: Amen.
0: The Lord be with you.
2: And
0: may the blessing of God Almighty come down upon you, the Father, the Son, and the Holy Spirit. Amen. Amen.

Saint Michael the Archangel, defend us in battle. Be our protection against the wickedness and snares of the devil. May God rebuke him, we humbly pray. And do thou, O Prince of the Heavenly Host, by the power of God, cast into hell Satan and all the evil spirits who prowl through the world seeking the ruin of souls. Amen.

Welcome to Daily Living with Father Chapin, where we consider God's Word and how we might be able to apply it into our daily living. Yes, my friend, that is what we do. Sometimes the Bible, well, it can be a bit confusing. So we bust it down like a fraction. We're asking questions. Questions like, what do these Gospels have to do with me? That's what I want to know. How can I take these Gospels that come to me each and every week and apply them into my daily living so that I can become a reflection of God's love to a world, let's face it, could use a bit more love, don't you think? I mean, take a look around. There's a lot of bad news bears out there. How can I take the good news?

of Jesus Christ and apply it into my daily living so that I can become a tool in the hand of God, making present his kingdom. Not someday, but today and every day. And that is what this show is all about. And I'm so glad that you could join us. We got a good one today. What do you say? As we get into our show, we quiet our minds. Take a moment, maybe turn off the cell phone. Just kind of get focused. You know, we spend so much time running here, running there. So much noise in this world. Distractions. A lot of noise. And God speaks to us through the quiet voice. And since it will not raise itself up to compete with the cacophony of noise of this world, we got to dial ourselves in. And there's many ways we can do that. But one way is his word, because it is alive and it will speak to you if you have an open heart to receive that word. God's got a message for you today. We're going to school. The question is, are you ready to be the student? Today, we are hearing from the Gospel of Matthew. And we're pretty much picking up exactly where we left off last week. Peter approached Jesus and asked him, "Lord, if my brother sins against me, how often must I forgive? As many as seven times?" Jesus answered, "I say to you, not seven times, but 77 times. That is why the kingdom of heaven may be likened to a king who decided to settle accounts with his servants. When he began the accounting, a debtor was brought before him who owed him a huge amount. Since he had no way of paying it back, his master ordered him to be sold, along with his wife, his children, and all his property, in payment of the debt. At that, the servant fell down, did him homage, and said, 'Be patient with me, and I will pay you back in full.' Moved with compassion, the master of that servant let him go and forgave him the loan. When that servant had left, he found one of his fellow servants who owed him a much smaller amount. He seized him and started to choke him, demanding, 'Pay back what you owe.' Falling to his knees, his fellow servant begged him, 'Be patient with me, and I will pay you back.' But he refused. Instead, he had the fellow servant put into prison until he paid back the debt. Now, when his fellow servants saw what had happened, they were deeply disturbed and went to their master and reported the whole affair. His master summoned him and said to him, 'You wicked servant, I forgave you your entire debt because you begged me to. Should you not have had pity on your fellow servant as I had pity on you?' Then in anger, his master handed him over to the torturers until he should pay back the whole debt. So will my heavenly Father do to you unless each of you forgives your brother from your heart." Wow. This is Daily Living. I'm Father Chapin. You hang out. We'll be right back

So I would ask you to consider grabbing a piece of paper and a pencil. And at the next break, I'm going to share with you some details how you can become a partner with Daily Living. And together, we can take the good news to a lost world. What do you say we get back to the show? Welcome back to Daily Living. Today, we're in the 18th chapter of the Gospel of Matthew. And we're talking all about forgiveness and resentment, which I must say are universal issues. So as we get into this, I want you to take a moment and bring to mind that person who has hurt you so deeply. You know that situation that's been haunting you for so long? Yeah, that one. I want you to bring that to mind and ask yourself this question. Can I forgive this person? Do I have the capacity for forgiveness? Lord, if my brother sins against me, how often should I forgive? As many as 7 times? So right away, we see that this question has a limit. And Peter's limit, and he's, of course, asking the question, is 7. Which brings up an interesting question. What are the limits of forgiveness? But you think about it. I mean, it's one thing to be insulted or have your feelings hurt, but what about the truly awful, horrible things? What are the limits to forgiveness? Because let's face it, man's capacity for violence is virtually limitless. Lord, if my brother sins against me, how often must I forgive? Now, the rabbinical teaching back in the day was that a brother should be forgiven a repeated sin 3 times. That finds its roots in the book of Amos, where we read, "Thus says the Lord, for 3 transgressions I will forgive, but 4 I will judge." So this became part of the law, because surely there must be a limit to forgiveness. I mean, that would just be common sense. But you know, often Jesus teaches uncommon sense. I mean, think about, I must go to Jerusalem to be handed over to the chief priests and the scribes and suffer greatly and be killed and raised on the 3rd day. And Peter replied, "God forbid anything like that should ever happen to you." Now, why would he say that? Because common sense tells us that messiahs don't die. But Jesus replied, "Get behind me, Satan, because you're thinking as man does, common sense, not as God does, uncommon sense." And uncommon sense says a Messiah must die, or we would never be saved from ourselves. Now, when it comes to common sense versus uncommon sense is rooted in human reasoning, whereas uncommon sense often hides within divine wisdom, which is often hidden within human reasoning. You know, I remember when I was a kid, I loved Captain Crunch cereal. That was my favorite. So one day I was eating my Captain Crunch and I'm looking at the back of the box and they were offering a secret spy decoder ring. I thought, wow, ooh, I want that ring. I mean, just think of all the mysteries I could solve if I had that ring. All you had to do was send in 10 box top coupons, you know, on top of the cereal box, and you get the ring. So I started eating 2-3 bowls at a time. I mean, slipping a little crunch to the dog under the table. I mean, I wanted that ring. And soon, I had 10 box top coupons. Sent them in, and a week later, the secret

0: secret spy decoder ring came in the mail. I was so excited because now I could decipher secret codes and I could solve the mysteries. My friends, hear me when I say the Holy Spirit is your secret spy decoder ring. It will decipher God's divine wisdom and reveal His will in your life, but it is hidden within uncommon sense. Of course, today Peter's using his common sense, which is telling him that forgiveness must have limits. How many times should I forgive my brother? And Jesus answered, not 7 times, but 77 times. So what does that mean? Does that mean it's 78? Well, you're out of here? No. 77 is a metaphor for unlimited times. But Jesus is not just pulling this number out of thin air. Because as I've noted a time or two in the past, Scripture is all interconnected. And if you go way back to the 4th chapter of Genesis and read the story of Cain and Abel, in that story, you will meet a man named Lamech in the 23rd verse. Now, Lamech was a descendant of Cain. And he's talking to his wives, Ada and Zillah. And he says, wives of Lamech, hear my words. I've killed a man for wounding me, a young man for injuring me. If Cain is avenged 7 times, then Lamech 77 times. So he's bragging about his capacity for revenge. He's saying basically, if you cross Cain, well, that's tough, okay? But if you cross me, it's real tough. Now, it's not a coincidence that Jesus is using the same number, 77. What he's doing is he's contrasting the natural man, who by nature is vindictive, with a child of God who by nature is forgiving. For while common sense calls for vengeance, uncommon sense calls for unlimited forgiveness, which, of course, goes against our sensibilities. Because we live in a world where the bad guy, at the end, always gets his due. Now, remember that movie Dirty Harry with Clint Eastwood? And then the movie, and at the end of the movie, what happened to that bad guy? Remember that? Make My Day, Vengeance, and the whole theater applauded, because that's common sense. Meanwhile, uncommon sense is the Apostle Stephen, who as he's being stoned to death, cries out, Lord, do not hold this sin against him, reflecting the words of our Lord on the cross as he was bleeding and dying. What does he say? Forgive them, Father, for they know not what they do. So when Jesus says, I say to you not 7 times, but 77 times, what he's doing is transforming Lamech's unlimited revenge into the principles of unlimited forgiveness for the children of God, which, by the way, you are. Now, Peter was stunned by this answer. And frankly, I'm kind of surprised myself, but I guess that's what happens when common sense runs into uncommon sense. This is Daily Living. I'm Father Chapin. You hang out. We'll be right back, and we will continue to talk all about this gospel, about forgiveness and resentment, here as we consider God's word and how we might be able to apply it into our daily living.
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0: We can shine the light of the good news in a whole lot of dark places. What do you say we get back to the show?
1: Welcome back to Daily Living. Today, we're talking about forgiveness. Seems to be a big issue for Jesus. So here's my question. Why? Why does Jesus seem to be so focused on forgiveness? I mean, he brings it up a lot. And I don't know. I mean, we're just talking here, but I'm thinking that he knows that when we don't forgive and we let it fester, we resent. And we've talked about this many times on this program. Resentment is the number one thing that will block you from the sunlight of the Holy Spirit. And of course, Jesus knows this. Anyone who has watched this program for any amount of time knows that I'm a big fan of Alcoholics Anonymous. It's a group of people that have figured out how to put the disease of alcoholism into remission. So, if you find yourself struggling with this issue, might want to check them out. Anyway, AA has a manual that they call the Big Book. Now, what this book teaches is that the biggest reason people cannot get sober, and it's also the biggest reason people relapse, is, wait for it, resentment. Now, I've always kind of figured that resentment was anger, and of course, that's definitely a part of it, but it runs much deeper. Resentment, coming from the Latin word resentere, means to resensitize, to refeel, or to replay. Kind of like instant replay in a football game. Have you ever seen that? Instant replay? Maybe there's like a big hit and they slow it down. They replay it over and over again. The commentator says, "Oh, that's got to hurt." That's what a resentment is. It's replayed over and over in your mind, but it's played through an egocentric, self-serving mind, which insists that I'm right and they're wrong. And every time that tape is replayed, I zoom in the camera to what they did while shading out anything that's not important, like, for example, what I did. Oh, that's gotta hurt, over and over and over again. And every time I play it, they become a little worse and I become a little better, creating a hard and unforgiving heart. Now, the same thing holds true for when we sin and we're filled with remorse and regret over the bad things that we've done in our lives. And we just keep on playing that tape over and over again, played with self-resentment. As that tape plays, it's like a sledgehammer to the brain. Over and over again. This is what we do. So this is why so many of us are plagued with resentment. Now, I want you to really open up your mind really wide and hear this. Okay, you ready? Nothing will alter your perception of yourself and other people more than the library of resentment tapes you keep. They'll keep you up at night. They'll wake up in the middle of the night and cause you to think about them. You'll be driving down the road and see something that reminds you of something in that situation. And what happens? The tape plays again. Now, if you're sitting there right now thinking, well, I feel like he's talking directly to me, I am. And Jesus has a message for you. Are you ready? If you want to follow me, you must forgive that person who has hurt you so deeply. Period. Not for them, but for you. It is time to practice some uncommon sense, forgiveness and grace. Come to me, all you who are weary and are burdened, and I will give you rest. Doesn't that sound good? Are you burdened today with resentment? My friend, if that is you, it is time to do some heart work. I will give you a new heart and put a new spirit within you. I will remove from you your heart of stone and give you a heart of flesh. That is a promise. Now, if that is you, if you are sitting there right now stewing on some resentment that you've been carrying for a long time over somebody who has hurt you so deeply, let me tell you a story. Years ago, my brother was very angry at somebody. Don't remember why, it doesn't matter. But he was really upset. And he went and he talked about this situation. He played the tape, okay, to a friend over and over, every different camera angle available. And anyway, as he's telling the story, his friend suggested, you know what? Maybe you should pray for that person. Maybe you should ask God to give that person the same peace and serenity that you yourself seek. And my brother said, I can't do that. So his friend said, well, why? My brother said, because I don't want him to have peace and serenity. I can't pray for that. I'd be lying to God. That would be an inauthentic prayer. And so his friend said, fine. Do what you want to do. So my brother went home, and he did not pray for that man. But a couple weeks went by, and he just got so sick and tired of feeling that hatred, that anxiety, you know, that he decided, you know, I'm going to give it a shot. And he prayed. He said, God, I want that person to have the same peace and serenity that I myself seek. Didn't mean a word of it. It was an inauthentic prayer. So a couple weeks go by, and he happens to run into that man on the street. And he said, I was shocked because instead of the anger that would always rise up in my chest when I saw him, I just felt pity. I mean, I literally felt sorry for him. The hatred was just gone. And my friend, that is what forgiveness is. It's not about them. It's about you. Understand that forgiveness is not about you forgetting everything that happened and they're going to become your best friend and let's barbecue on Sunday. No, that's not forgiveness. Forgiveness means you stop hating. Forgiveness means you stop drinking from the cup that Satan keeps handing you. Forgiveness means stopping to play the tape because it is poisoning your soul. Lamech's resentment is a road to vengeance, and that road leads to hell. Meanwhile, the forgiveness of Jesus is a road that leads to eternal life. Which road are you on? So today, we talked all about forgiveness and resentment. And I know right now, I'm speaking to somebody who is replaying a tape of someone who has hurt you so deeply. And you've been carrying the stone of resentment for so long. Aren't you tired? Why don't you give up that heavy stone of resentment? Don't let this issue continue to fester. It's killing you. Pray for that person. Ask God to give that person the same peace and serenity that you yourself seek. And he will take it from you. He will. I imagine right now I'm talking to somebody who's thinking, I don't know, Father C, that sounds great. but you don't know.

0: But understand this. I'm not telling you to do anything. Jesus is telling you to do this. And what he's telling you can be summed up in three words. Let it go. You know, every day in this country, somebody does something nice for somebody else. Today, why don't you let that somebody be you? Because the best vitamin for a Christian is be one. This is Daily Living. I'm Father Chapin, swinging the bat of truth. Hope you can come back next week and we'll do it again. Until then, I hope you let God live in your life. And I bless you in the name of the Father and of the Son and of the Holy Spirit.
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2: Cultural influencer, media pioneer, soon to be saint. 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
3: Hi, everyone. It's Bishop Reed. It's that time of year again. 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

Bible, because the tabernacle starts in the Bible in the beginning in Genesis, and the Bible ends with the tabernacle. And we've been looking at the Old Testament tabernacle, that worship structure, as a template for New Testament worship. The Old Testament tabernacle and the New Testament worship modeled on it both reflect and foreshadow the worship occurring right now in the heavenly temple as seen in the book of Revelation. So we've talked about the priesthood and the liturgical year. We've looked at the altar and the altar fire. And the very next furnishing or element in that Old Testament tabernacle was the brazen altar. And remember that the bronze, or sometimes it's translated brazen, but brazen or bronze, they mean the same thing. And that is symbolic in the scriptures of judgment. So the altar of atonement, where the judgment for sin fell, was made out of bronze. And now we have this brazen, a little bit like a birdbath. It's called the laver, for the word lavabo or wash. So lavatory, we get that word wash from it. And it was made out of bronze as well. And we see that it was a wash basin for the priests. But before there was the brazen laver or the bronze laver, the scriptures use water over and over again to communicate a truth about God and about us. The very first time we see it in a major way is in Genesis chapter 6, verses 15 through 18. And if you turn there and you look at your paragraph heading, what you'll see there is that this passage is speaking about the flood, Noah's flood. And so evil had overtaken the earth, and God sent a flood of water to cleanse the earth, because man had fallen into such grave evils. So the flood was a type of cleansing, but it was literal. And so all of earthly life, plants, animals, humans, everything, was completely wiped out so that it could all start over again with Noah and his family. And then we see in Exodus chapter 14, you take a right to Exodus. Remember the GELAND acronym. So Genesis, Exodus. And in chapter 14, if you'll look at that chapter heading, what you see there is the crossing of the Red Sea. Red Sea is a kind of strange translation, actually, because it's actually in the Hebrew, it's Reed Sea. So there were reeds growing there, which makes sense, because in that area, Moses himself was found in the reeds in a little wicker basket. So the Reed Sea, or the Red Sea, then, was the crossing that God's people did after leaving Egypt and headed into the desert. The Egyptians followed them. The military of the Egyptians followed them into the desert a ways. And, of course, the Pharaoh as well. So they chased them out into the desert up to the Red Sea. And because they were backed up against this sea, the sea on one side, which was really, it wasn't a sea like we would think, like a whole ocean. If you'll look at it on a map, it's actually pretty small. But it was enough water that they couldn't easily cross with all of their people, their animals, their children, all of that stuff. So they were backed up against this Red Sea, and on the other side was the military of the Egyptians and the Pharaoh. So they were between a rock and a hard place, we could say. But God performed a miracle there through Moses' tribal staff. That staff was used to part the Red Sea, and we get the story there of how the people crossed over on dry land through the Red Sea, and once they made it completely over, of course, Pharaoh and the chariots and the military all followed them, and then the Red Sea fell back into its place and washed them all away. So again, you can sort of see this idea of a cleansing in a way of tyranny, because the tyranny followed them into the desert and tried to overtake them again. And so God wiped it completely out. I love that application. I really do, thinking about, you know, politics and all that stuff. So the Red Sea crossing later on in the scriptures is actually by Peter particularly, but also Paul, is
there's a parallel drawn between the Red

sea and baptism. So it's a type of baptism or a type of cleansing. So already we can start to see the imagery and the symbolism that the scriptures are using to communicate something important to us. And after that Red Sea crossing, and they're finally free, the people head into the desert and they have no water to drink. They're quite a bit of ways into the desert at this point, and all the water they brought with them is gone. And of course, you would think almost that why didn't they get some water from the Red Sea? But I imagine they were just happy to get the heck out of there. They ran out of water. They start to complain to Moses that they don't have water because they're supposed to be on the way to the Promised Land, remember? And that Promised Land was said to be a land flowing with milk and honey, and here they don't even have water to drink. So they don't have water. The men, the children, the women, the cattle, everything they brought with them, nothing had water. And so they complained to Moses, and Moses complained to God, and God provided water for them out of a rock. With that same staff, Moses brought water forth from a rock in the desert. And St. Paul tells us in 1 Corinthians 10 that that rock actually followed them through the desert. So I don't know if you can imagine what that would look like, because rocks don't have feet or legs, but somehow that rock followed them through the desert. And it wasn't just, it's not one of those things that Paul just says offhandedly. The church fathers actually write that, especially Tertullian, that that rock literally followed them through the desert. And it provided water for them. Now, that would have been drinking water, it would have been cleaning water, but it also would have been water for this laver in the tabernacle that was used for the purification and the cleansing of the priests. And that cleansing was in part because, remember, the altar was where they sacrificed the animal and they poured this blood out all over the base of the altar. So they would have had blood on them. So the priests then would wash their hands and their feet in this bronze laver. Now, several really interesting things about this. It's called a bowl and its foot. If you look in Exodus chapter 30, you see the specifications for the laver and how it should be made and the size of it and all that stuff. And it's said to be a bowl and its foot. So imagine a bird bath with a saucer under it. And so the priests would have put their feet in the saucer at the bottom and their hands up in the bowl at the top. But it's also interesting that the laver, we could almost think about it as being tiled. It was made like tiles in a bowl shape, but the tiles were the mirrors of the women. The women donated their mirrors, and we think of mirrors as perfectly reflective, but to them it would have almost been like the back of a spoon. It would have been a little bit convex, concave, a little bit rounded, and then they would shine the metal as shiny as they could get it so that they could see something of their reflection in it. So it wouldn't have been a perfectly reflective surface, but it would have been enough that you could call it a mirror, and the scriptures do call it a mirror, those mirrors that the women donated. So the laver then was made or tiled, we could say, by the mirrors that the women donated for that very purpose. And we find something interesting about the metal and the water together. So in Hebrews chapter 4, which talks about his word, and James chapter 1, verses 23 through 25, we get a parallel between God's word and its purifying properties. So God's word then judges us. And we think of judgment as a negative thing because it's sort of taken on that connotation in modern discussion and modern life. But it, in the biblical sense, it's not a negative thing because the judgment is a, it's not a condemnation as much as it is a correction, a discipline. The truth, it tells us the truth, and it's a cleansing truth according to the scriptures. Hebrews 4:12 talks about how the word of God is living and powerful, sharper than any two-edged sword. And so we get this idea of the word of God judging and cleansing. So we have the mirrors that tie those two ideas together because the word of God is said to be a mirror. In James, we see ourselves in it. In fact, we should probably just turn there. So in James chapter 1, verse 23,
It says, be doers of the word and not hearers only, deceiving yourselves. For if anyone is a hearer and not a doer, he is like a man observing his natural face in a mirror. For he observes himself, goes away, and immediately forgets what kind of man he was. But he who looks into the perfect law of liberty and continues in it, and is not a forgetful hearer, but a doer of the work, this one will be blessed in what he does. And so you get this mirror idea. And actually, that's one of the ways that the church fathers tell us we should study the scriptures. There's a principle called the principle of first use. And when you want to see how a word like mirror is used in the scriptures, say here in James chapter 1, you find it where it's used the very first time in the scriptures, and that would be in Exodus, in speaking of the mirrors of the women that were donated to make the bronze laver. And so the Word of God then is a type of mirror that reflects perfectly who we really are, and also that it cleanses. Okay? Then those are some types of water. We have the flood that cleansed the earth and gave the opportunity to completely start over. We have the Red Sea that cleansed the people in this baptism away from tyranny and into the desert formation that they would undertake. And then we have the water from the rock, which is another type of water. It's both nourishing but also cleansing in that context as well, because that water was used in the tabernacle laver to cleanse the hands and feet of the priests. And so their serving hands and their gospel feet, we could say, even though the gospel literally, if we're using it in a strict literal term, it hadn't actually been introduced yet, but I like the imagery of the serving hands and the gospel feet. But they all communicate this idea of cleansing and purity, especially in Matthew chapter 5, verse 8. It talks about how the pure in heart will see God, and there's that seeing idea, the mirror sort of idea. The reflective, but also the cleansing, and then in Matthew 5, 8, we see that the clean of heart, or the pure in heart, will see God. God commanded. Well, let's turn there. Matthew 5, 8. Matthew 5, 8. Blessed are the pure in heart, for they will see God. So that purity is required then for us in order to see God. And so there's a washing, a cleansing, a purity that is required for a relationship to God. And that's why this laver was located directly adjacent to the bronze altar, because the next thing required after the atoning sacrifice for a relationship with God is this purity, this cleansing idea through the water of the laver. Now, we also get the directions in Exodus that this laver and those washings were to be perpetual. They were to be an everlasting ordinance or practice in the Old Testament. So that's the Old Testament. And then we see the fulfillment in the New Testament. In Ephesians chapter 5, verse 26, we see that he might sanctify her, Christ might sanctify her, the church, having cleansed her by the washing of water with the word. So you see the idea here again of the water and the word linked in Ephesians chapter 5, verse 22. And then we have Titus chapter 3, verse 5. He saved us not because of deeds done by us in righteousness, but in virtue of his own mercy, by the washing of regeneration and renewal in the Holy Spirit. So washing, and now this purity idea, but it's a regenerative purity. It is a newness. There's something new happening in this water. And Ephesians, we can see that that happens with both the water and the word. Okay, so very important. And the next verse, we're going to see how they all connect. Let us draw near with a true heart in full assurance of faith, with our hearts sprinkled clean from an evil conscience and our bodies washed with pure water. So now we're moving from
literal cleansing through the Red Sea and the flood and the ritual cleansing in the tabernacle to a spiritual cleansing that occurs in the body, but it sprinkles and cleanses our conscience. It cleanses the soul. So it also has a spiritual connotation. Now, here is a principle about types in the scriptures. We've talked about it just a little bit, but a type in the Old Testament always has a fulfillment in the New Testament, which is why the study is called Fulfilled. But the thing about an antitype that we must always keep in mind, and we're going to see this especially as we move into the inner sanctuary of the tabernacle and the furnishings there, is that the antitype must in all ways exceed the type. So it can't just be a literal physical washing. It has to be something more. It has to have an added dimension to it that is supernatural and more than the type, or else it's not really a fulfillment. It's not a real antitype. So there has to be a supernatural quality to this washing in the New Testament there in order for it to be a true antitype. And you can see in these scriptures in the New Testament that that's exactly what happens. So that's why our baptismal promises talk about the cleansing of evil. Do you reject sin so as to live in the freedom of God's children? And we say, I do. Do you reject the glamour of evil and refuse to be mastered by sin? And we say, I do. Do you reject Satan, the father of sin and prince of darkness? I do. And so all of those promises that we make if we are adults, and if we're children, then the adults make them for us, until which time we're able to assent to those ourselves, particularly in the sacrament of confirmation, which is in a way another idea. We'll get to that later. But in the New Testament, then, that antitype of baptism has to be in all ways greater than the Old Testament baptisms, which were purely physical. And so we see then in John chapter 3, verses 1 through 8, which is a really commonly well-known passage where Jesus is speaking with Nicodemus, and he says, we must be washed in both through water and spirit. There must be a new birth. And so you get this idea of regeneration again directly from Christ in that conversation with Nicodemus, that we must be a new creation.

Nicodemus says, how can I be born again? Do I go back to my mother's womb? And Jesus kind of rebukes him a little bit because he is a rabbi. He's a teacher of the law. And he says, you don't know these things. And why does he say that? Because he expects that Nicodemus, first of all, he knows the Old Testament law. But now Jesus is trying to bring him into something deeper, something more spiritual, something more regenerative, something supernatural. And Nicodemus is kind of still stuck on the old, the purely physical. And so Jesus is trying to move him. But we can see in hindsight, looking at these gospels, that he's talking about this new birth, this total regeneration, a new creation that occurs through the baptismal water. So it's not merely symbolic. And in fact, the word symbolic in the scriptures, we're going to see in a later furnishing, the word symbolic doesn't mean the word spiritual doesn't mean symbolic. It means supernatural. It means something elevated. So while baptism is a symbol, it's much more than simply a symbol, especially here in the New Testament for us in the antitypes. And so we have to keep those sort of things in mind, especially when non-Catholics, you know, maybe question us on why do we call it a sacrament, the sacrament of baptism? Well, we call it a sacrament because it has the form, as we saw in Titus. He says that in Ephesians, that he might sanctify her and having cleansed her by the washing of water with the word. And then the Titus passage, the washing of regeneration and renewal. So it's not simply water. It's not a symbol. It is a literal cleansing of the spirit. It's a spiritual regeneration. So it's a sacrament because it has the form of the water, the matter of the water and the form of the ritual, the words, the washing of water, the matter, and the word, the form, the ritual, the actual saying, I baptize you in the name of the Father and the Son and the Holy Spirit, as Jesus taught us. So it's a sacrament because it's not merely symbolic. So we're born of both water and spirit, and we can see that Jesus himself consecrated that baptismal water in his own baptism under John the Baptist when he was baptized, and we see the literal Holy Spirit descend on him in the form of a dove. And so through that gospel, we see what actually happens in baptism, where we are, of course, Jesus didn't need to be baptized. He did it to first consecrate that baptismal water, but also as a model for us. And to show us that what happens in that sacrament, that the Holy Spirit descends on us and accomplishes that sacramental purification. So they saw that dove and they knew that it was the Holy Spirit. And John the Baptist actually even exclaimed that he saw the Holy Spirit descend on Jesus like a dove. So we can see then that in the first creation, there was water over the face of the earth, and God divided the water from the land. And then in the new creation, we see water is present in baptism. There's a new creation in baptism. There's the Holy Spirit in creation, where the Holy Spirit is said, the Spirit of God is said to be hovering over the water in preparation for new life. And then we see the Holy Spirit descending like a dove on Jesus in the baptismal occurrence there, right? And then we have the water being the place of life-giving in the first creation, and in the new creation, the old is buried in baptism and raised to new life in Christ. So Jesus' death, burial, and resurrection are all imaged in baptism, or it should be. For us, for a lot of Catholics, there's a basin like that laver in the Old Testament tabernacle, and so that we are sprinkled. But the word baptize in the Greek actually means to immerse, baptizo. So to baptize then, if you do it the way the word indicates, then you can see the imagery of dying and going down into the water and then being raised back up in new life and cleansed, right? So you get that whole imagery in a baptism. So baptism then is the fulfillment of all of the types of water and cleansings that we see in the Old Testament. The creation,
the flood,

the Red Sea, the water from the rock, all of those, and the laver, all of those are types of baptism in the New Testament. So after the atoning sacrifice is made, the next thing that is required for a relationship with God is a cleansing, a baptism. And so when we are baptized, the Holy Spirit descends on us, just as he did in the dove with Jesus. And salvation then is, it is a renewal. It's a complete regeneration. It's a new birth into the life of Christ. And it's also a purification. So a word on purity, because typically water and the laver indicate to us this idea of purity, as does actually all the scriptures we looked at too. But purity for most of us means cleanliness, like outer cleanliness. But purity in the scriptures is actually, it has a whole different idea. In James chapter 1, verse 8, we see James says that a double-minded man, I'm going to turn there, James chapter 1, verse 8, a double-minded man is unstable in all his ways. So double-mindedness here is instability. But purity in the way that Jesus described it in Matthew chapter 5, verse 8, when we saw that verse, that without the pure in heart see God, without purity we can't see God. And it's not that God prevents it, it's that we're incapable. Without purity, without that cleansing, we're incapable of seeing God, who is invisible. And so when Jesus talks about this new creation, this new birth, that's why it has to be so radical. Because if we don't have this complete new configuration, we're unable to sense and detect and see the things of the kingdom, the spiritual things. And we are double-minded, right? We're unstable in our spiritual lives. So purity of heart, according to the scriptures, is to desire and to will the one thing, God himself. So purity is a single-hearted focus. It's not a cleansing necessarily, although in the scriptures it is that, but it's more than that. It's a spiritual cleansing so that we have a single-hearted focus, and it requires a complete reconfiguration of the soul and the spirit toward God, because it removes original sin, it removes the concupiscence or the tendency to sin, and that purification is required for us to have that single-hearted focus. And that is called wisdom in the scriptures. Seeing things from God's perspective is called wisdom. This, the whole book of James in those first couple of chapters really communicate this idea very well. So the one thing needed is that focus, that single-hearted focus. So all of these ideas are communicated in the idea, in the symbolism in the Old Testament of water, and the foreshadowing through those types of water to the fulfillment of that baptismal water in our sacrament of baptism, which is both a new creation and a new configuration toward God that gives us a single-hearted focus, or it should. And so when we speak of the waters of baptism and the form and the matter of the sacrament, that's the goal. And so the configuration then, if you think about having a new hardware for your computer, you can't just plug it up and it works. You have to add the software, because that configures the hardware to your particular computer. And in the same way, baptism configures the heart and the soul toward God, so that we have that purity of heart, that single-minded focus, so that we can see God, we can see the kingdom, we can allow the Word of God to cleanse us and penetrate the deepest recesses of our hearts and our souls, and continue through the Word of God to cleanse us throughout our lives. So that purity then, it begins with baptism, which is a new birth, and continues on through our entire lives, cleansing us through the Word of God. So the laver then in the Old Testament is fulfilled in the sacrament of baptism.
I'm Sonia Corbett. In the name of the Father, and the Son, and the Holy Spirit. Amen.

0: Hi, everyone. I'm Bishop Reed. Hope you can join us Wednesday here in the living room for This Is the Day. Doug Barrio will be with us to discuss his new book, First Line of Defense. We'll explore what it means for Catholic men to be strong spiritual leaders and how prayer and the sacraments help us to meet the challenges of daily life. So do tune in on Wednesday for This Is the Day right here on Catholic TV. Hello, I'm Bishop Reed, standing in the magnificent Cathedral Basilica of the Assumption in Covington, Kentucky. Join me today and every day in praying the mysteries of the Holy Rosary right here on Catholic TV, America's Catholic television network.
1: Hello, my dear friends of Catholic TV. I'm Bishop Dave Bonner of the Diocese of Youngstown, and I want to invite you to share in our annual telethon that takes place September 18th and 19th. Tune in and continue to help us to forge forward with Catholic TV.

0: So last time when we were talking about advanced care planning, at the very end of our conversation, we started talking about how to capture people's values and preferences in certain documents. And we mentioned them, and we'll talk about them now more in greater detail. But the thing that occurred to me after we split up was that I thought to myself, what does that even mean? So I thought we'd spend a few minutes today kind of digging into what it means to say we capture people's values and preferences in those conversations, because the content of the conversations become the core, the framework, and the kind of cherry on the sundae of how we prepare a care plan, right?
1: That's exactly right. You know, these conversations are important to start. And remember that we talked about them being fluid. They can change any time, whether it's a change in your condition, a change in your situation, whatever it is. So these conversations should be ongoing.
0: So one of the things that occurred to me is that this isn't a Q&A session that the provider sits talking to the patient and asks a series of questions and dutifully writes down the responses. That could be done in a mailing. Mm-hmm. In order to get to people's values and preferences, I think we have to acknowledge a couple of things. Most of us don't go around thinking about what are my values and what are my preferences, except in singular moments of having time to reflect or to meditate, being on retreat, having just had a wonderful religious service that talked about our values and where they came from. But in the kind of rough and tumble of day to day, it's not something that people are always explicitly conscious about. So that's one point. And the second point that I want to talk about, just as an introduction to this conversation that you and I are having, is that most of my colleagues in the clinical world are also not thinking about values and preferences all the time. And that is not to fault anybody's, thinking as being short-sighted or whatever. It's just not a comfort zone, for one thing. And two, most people have the area of responsibility that they think is theirs. It's about blood pressure. It's about activity and diet. It's about sleeping patterns. Mm-hmm. So I'd love to talk about how do we have these conversations. And to just complicate things a little bit more, I want to remind both of us, to keep us real in this conversation, I want to remind us that we live in a world where the old GP who took care of generations of a family probably is long in retirement, if she or he is even still with us on God's good earth. And so the nature of the relationships that those people had, I can remember one side of my family had a lot of physicians, and I can remember my great uncles being called when somebody had a bad grade by a family member saying, "Why don't you talk to Jim?" And he would. He thought that was his role.
1: And they were available the whole time to answer these questions, and they got to know you over time. They developed a relationship with you, which is not always the case with a subspecialist or even with your palliative care, with your primary care doctor.
0: That's exactly right. So as somebody who works at a very busy urban medical center, and you're on staff there, and so your cadre of patients, your caseload, often changes. One of the wonderful things about your service is that you also see people over the long haul. You care for them as they require care. You adjust it as they require adjustment and revision. But you also see people in kind of one-off situations, or you see them when they really need to have these conversations, but it's the first time you're meeting them. So what's the tack on something like that? How do you start those conversations, and how do you develop them?
1: Yeah, so most of these conversations occur when there's a change in your situation, typically a change in health, like a hospitalization, a diagnosis of cancer, end-stage heart disease, end-stage renal disease, that type of situation. Or people will sometimes think of it if they have a relative or a close friend who has gone through something, or they've seen something on the news. It gets people thinking. But you're so right, MC, it's not a natural thing to go around thinking all the time, what are my goals? What are my values? What's important to me?
0: Yeah.
1: But when you have these situations arise, they start to bubble up, and that would be a great time to start to talk to your providers, your family, etc.
0: I absolutely agree. And I honestly think, and this will be an ongoing theme, I think, in our conversations here at the table. I think part of what we want to do with these conversations is teach people what they have the not only power to do, but they have the responsibility to do. And it's a difficult thing sometimes, particularly when, one, they don't think they're the expert with whatever is the root of their problem. That's the doctor, the nurse practitioner, the physician assistant, the subspecialist. It's anybody but them who is the expert in whatever brought them to this situation. But at the same time, you know, I always use the phrase, they're the drivers of the bus.
1: That's right. It's their body.
0: It is their body. It is their life. And it needs to be cared for and tended to in the way that's consistent with the values and preferences that we keep talking about. So one of the things that I think we can't say often enough, or as patients, because we're not always going to be the doctor and the nurse, we are also patients, we are family members of people who get sick and who don't do well. So one of the things that I think all of us need to do, and this is kind of interesting language, is we need to be informed and empowered. It's not a word I actually like because it somehow sounds abrasively aggressive, and I don't mean it to be that, but I mean the word. We need to be informed and empowered, consumer patience for our own health and those of that of the people we love.
1: And palliative care is exactly that. It's patient-centered. It is you driving the bus. And so being informed about your health is actually one of the first things that we try to assess. You know, what do you know? What have the doctors told you about what's going on, about your illness? How are you feeling?

0: values because we live in a pluralistic society. But for many of us in our faith community, in the Catholic faith community, there is a rich tradition of teaching about how to approach certain healthcare decisions, how to think about life, the stewardship of it, the nurturing of it, the care of it, and how to prepare for death. Because at the same time, we recognize that this is, keeping the bus metaphor going, the second last stop, on the bus route. That, you know, for us, the goal is to be in the presence of God for all eternity. And we want to do everything appropriate, both in our living our lives, but also in the way in which we make decisions in, exactly. in these crucial moments. So there's a wealth of church teaching that informs our values. But we will continue to use the word values because I hope that this is a conversation that we're not just having within and inside our own faith community, but with our friends and our physicians and caregivers who might be outside of it. But these are values that are, for us, informed by church teaching. So having said that, the palliative care training really teaches you how to have these conversations. And again, we'll get to some of the specific tools and resources, but not everybody. It starts with a palliative care specialist, and we're going to spend some time talking about how do you get to a palliative care specialist. Mm-hmm. And so for now, let's just talk about the fact that not everybody is a palliative care specialist. Even perhaps within palliative care, there are people more or less comfortable with these conversations. So what, you're a lay person now, what would you do to start the ball rolling? What would you do for yourself and recommend for our viewers?
1: So as a patient, I would go to my provider, maybe for just a routine visit to follow up on blood pressure or diabetes, whatever illness that I have given myself. And if we have a little time at the end, I would ask my provider what is on my mind. You know, I just had a relative who was in a serious car accident. And it got me thinking because her family is now going through all these hard decisions. They're asking her about, would she want to be put on a ventilator?

0: facility because she may not get back to the point that she was before. She may not be independent in taking care of herself anymore. And it really got me thinking, and I wonder, who do I talk to about that?
1: That's great, because we are deluged with cases in our own lives, in the lives of people in our neighborhood or in our workplace or in our school, but also the media, you know, has been surely replete with stories, really, and this has been the case, I would say, probably forever, but in terms of the technological choices that are available to us in healthcare, certainly since the mid-70s with the case that we talked about last time, the Karen Ann Quinlan case. And so it's wonderful that the media does that kind of coverage. We could sometimes wish that they did it either more completely because these are complex issues or more in depth or something like that. But nevertheless, they could serve as great conversation starters, both inside the family or circle of friends or the people who are most likely to be with you as you're going through an illness, as well with the physicians and caregivers that are part of your team, whether you know them well or not.
0: Yeah, and I think sometimes it's actually easier to bring it up to your provider because they're an objective person. Sometimes when you start talking to family members, they may say things like, "Oh, Mom, why are you talking about that? You're doing great. You're so healthy. Why do you think about things like that? We've heard it before, you know?" So that may be a safe place to start and kind of dip your toe into the water and just test it out.
1: One of the things that occurred to me as you were saying that, "Oh, Mom, you know, you're doing great. Now's not the time to talk about that." I'm very cognizant of the fact that in our contemporary healthcare scene, we have taken what were almost immediately terminal illnesses, and we have turned them into chronic, manageable illnesses. So Karen has heard me talk often and at length about my wonderful mother, who at the age of mid-80s, around 83 or 4, had renal failure. So her kidneys stopped, and she would have been dead in 2 weeks in the olden days, in the era in which she grew up. She lived for another 10 years on dialysis. We can say the same of many of our cancers. Look at chronic heart disease and chronic pulmonary disease. We certainly can say the same about HIV/AIDS at this point in time. And thank God for these wonderful innovations and technologies and medications that are available to us. But they have more than raised opportunities for us to start thinking about these conversations and having them. And so we'll take a bit of a break right now, but when we come back, we'll get into the nitty-gritty of how to do it and, again, how to capture them in documents.
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3: Cultural influencer, media pioneer, soon to be saint. One of the most influential figures of the 20th century, Fulton Sheen continues to evangelize the world. 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
1: And so as we pick up where we left off before the break, we have talked about the need for people to feel empowered to have these conversations. We've talked about the fact that, much to their surprise, perhaps, lay people and patients should know that not every

0: physician is totally comfortable with it, some have learned how to do this. So part of what I want to talk about in the next little bit that we have together is, first of all, how medical education has changed. You know, these changes were brought about, I think, because of some of the social changes that we referred to in that oh-so-brief history of the Western world last time. But I think that that's helpful for people to know that there is not an expertise in talking that belongs to anybody. And so it behooves all of us to learn how to do it, because only we can advocate for ourselves in the best possible way. And one of the things that I hope we will also learn along the way is to look to our loved ones who might not be as articulate, who might not be as brave, and help advocate for them when we can. So let me talk a little bit about the tools and resources that are available both to the physicians who need to have these conversations and nurse practitioners and others who are kind of working in a primary care setting, as well as the specialists and the subspecialists, but also some of the resources that are available to those of us who are the lay people and are going to be the patients, regardless of what titles are before our name or letters are after our name. So let's talk about that. Maybe a word or two first about just the general change in medical education and courses that are included now that weren't when our parents certainly were being trained in these fields, and perhaps, given my age, perhaps even when I was being trained in these fields.
1: Yeah, so when I went through my medical training,
0: there was no such thing
1: as, you know, any mention of palliative care at all. Now, I've been practicing for 31 years, and I knew about palliative care because we have a very rich history at Massachusetts General Hospital of palliative care, and I feel very blessed to be there. And I did my
0: training. And I might just insert that you are as responsible as anybody for adding to and enriching that tradition.
1: Well, I don't know about that, but it is really something that has blossomed, especially over the last 20 years, as far as education. So, you know, palliative care focuses on education about symptom management, so expert symptom management, not just giving everybody who's nauseated a little bit of, you know, a certain medicine, but really thinking, where is the nausea coming from? So

0: You know, it's not easy, although we all talk, we know how to talk, it's not easy to have these conversations and to help people work through their worries, their hopes, their anxieties, their questions, because it's just not a natural conversation. And when they do hear the words palliative care or hospice, they tend to shut down. It's, you know, the end of my life, and that's not the case. So these conversations are very important, and the training, you know, is now at the level of the medical school, you know, and thank God for that, because that you really need to learn these tools and be able to practice them, you know, and continue to grow in these skills.
1: So there is a particular guide, just to let people know that there really are concrete tools. People can pick up something and help them start the conversation. So from the physician side of things, just give an example.
0: Yeah, so one of the tools that we use all the time and we use in our training of residents, medical students, and fellows is the Serious Illness Conversation Guide. And literally, it's a piece of paper with questions that a physician can hold in their hands and say, hey, I'm going to use this as a guide because I want to make sure that I don't miss anything that's going to be important in caring for you. And so it gives you the questions to ask. It's really easy. And then you can document the conversation, and you can do that either in the medical record or on this guide itself, or, you know, wherever you may find the best place to document it.
1: And the physician keeps that so that it travels with the patient as the record travels from one setting to another within the hospital, or for the next admission, if somebody goes home and then has to come back for some fine-tuning or some further treatment.
0: And you can use that guideline as a starting point, because, again, everything changes as your illness changes.
1: And I love the title of it, that it's a conversation guide, because once again, you know, I think in previous generations too, I think the physicians were not taught to collaboratively decide about things, to involve the patient, engage the patient, and really, again, have that patient drive that bus. You know, it was something that they took as a very serious responsibility to relieve the patient of the burden of those kinds of decisions. And of course, over time, we realized that one, the voice of the patient might have been lost, however well the old GP knew or thought he knew the patient, the family, the setting, the community, and all of that. But also, all of us are, to get technical here a little bit, moral agents. And so we have to be responsible for the stewardship of our bodies, the care of our bodies, and the care of the gift of life that we have been given. And so bringing patients into these conversations have just made them more fulsome and more complete. There are also tools that we can use from the patient side that can be done and looked at and considered in advance of conversations, even in advance of a diagnosis of a serious illness. As we said in the last section, we talked about the fact that the media incidents in our lives and the lives of our loved ones in our neighborhoods often will provoke a conversation or could serve to do so if we let them. And so, you know, waiting for a diagnosis of a serious illness isn't necessarily either the best time or the only time where we could begin to think about what would I do if? And you know, just the very nature of that kind of question shows that it at this point, it's all kind of speculative.
0: Right. And, when somebody ends up in the emergency room and they're having difficulty breathing, that's probably the worst time to have one of these conversations. You're scared, you're not feeling well, your heart is racing, and somebody is going to ask you, you know, would you like to be put on a breathing machine? It's just not ideal. So to
1: consider these questions in advance is terrific, and to do so with, again, the people most likely to be called to that emergency room or take you to that emergency room. And so, you know, family discussions, if you don't live near your family, but you have friends who are going to be

0: those people, whoever they are, family or like family, as informed as possible. So from the lay point of view, I love that what yours, the document, the one source that you cited is called the Serious Conversation Guide. I think that's wonderful because it's both about having serious conversations and it's seriously a good guide. So I like that a lot. But one example that I like to talk about in these kinds of discussions, such as you and I are having, is a document called Five Wishes. And I think most people have heard of it. Many people have never looked at it. And I would say even more people don't know the source of it. And so it came out of a group in Florida, actually the state of Florida in the U.S. But it was kind of shepherded by the lawyer for Mother Teresa. So
1: I didn't know that.
0: Which I did not know that. So great reaction. Thank you. And most people don't. And so there's been tremendous resistance thinking that somehow, anti-Catholic beliefs might be kind of threaded into it or not consistent

0: much like what you describe. It's not a single sheet. It looks like a child's workbook from, you know, from grammar school. So it's quite simple. It's not overwhelming. It's not overly complex or technical. It just is something that a person could open, and it asks broad questions that become more refined in the course of the few pages that this workbook is. It's not a workbook that's this thick. It's probably fewer than 8 pages. Mm-hmm. And so it leads you to think about the what ifs in life. It doesn't bind you in concrete because, as we all know, in real time, as you said right at the get-go today, things change. Life changes. The disease course changes. Circumstances change. What's possible changes. And so the good thing about a document like Five Wishes is that it is something that is flexible, and it's meant to be revisited. It's reviewable and revisable. And that's what we want for advanced care planning documents, things like that. One of the great things, and I think your document does it, certainly Five Wishes does it, The primary takeaway is, have you named a proxy? Want to have a word about that?
1: Yeah, that is just so important. You know, if you have not named a healthcare proxy, you know, I think that's, it's just a hard thing for your providers to get through. Who do we reach out to if you can't speak for yourself or if you can't make decisions for yourself? In the state of Massachusetts, if you don't have a healthcare proxy that you have named, then the state would accept, the providers would accept a decision from your family members, next of kin, as long as there is agreement. If there's disagreement among family members regarding your care, then it has to go to the courts. And who wants the court, who doesn't know you at all, to decide about what's most important to you?
0: That's such an important thing. And what happens in Massachusetts happens in many other states as well. So the biggest takeaway in the documentation piece of advanced care planning is that we first and foremost want to name that person who will stand in our shoes and speak with our voice when we either cannot speak, literally cannot speak, we're intubated, or we're in a coma, or we're sedated, or we lose our intellectual capacity and we can speak, but we don't have the capacity to really talk about that. And we're going to spend some time in our next discussion about what does capacity mean, what does it look like. But that's the most important part of advanced care planning. And once that designation is made, then you can expand the conversation and talk about the what ifs. What if that, whatever

0: Hi,
1: I'm Father Eric Caden, the director of the Office of Vocations here in the Archdiocese of Boston. Please join your prayers to mine for an increase in vocations to the diocesan priesthood here in Boston. If you yourself are thinking of this extraordinary vocation, or if you know a man who might be considering it, I invite you, even at this moment, to pray to God that he be given the grace and the strength and the courage to hear and to follow that call to serve our Lord and his people here in the Archdiocese of Boston. For more information, I invite you to visit our website, vocationsboston.org, or to follow us on Facebook or Instagram at Vocations Boston. Thank you.
2: In the Gospel of John, Jesus tells his disciples that his flesh is true food and his blood is true drink. Though we can't see this reality with our eyes, we believe that at every Mass, the bread and wine truly become the body and blood of Jesus Christ.
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2: In Presencia, we'll look at stories of Eucharistic miracles, times when the reality of the true presence became perceptible to the senses. You'll hear about consecrated bread that began to bleed, wine that became blood, scientific studies which found human heart tissue in communion hosts, and more. Watch Presencia right here on Catholic TV.

everywhere. Because the Lord himself, Jesus Christ, the Savior, the Anointed, he left us the Holy Spirit to accompany us, to teach us, to remind us, to illumine our heart and mind to always be in God's presence, God the Father's presence. That's why, dear brothers and sisters, the Holy Trinity always works together, because it's only one God in three persons. Dear brothers and sisters, where do we find the Holy Spirit? We find the Holy Spirit in Holy Scriptures, of course. We find the Holy Spirit in the tradition of the church. We find the Holy Spirit in all the sacraments. We find the Holy Spirit in our heart. We find the Holy Spirit in our mind. We find the Holy Spirit in our body, because we call him we call our body the temple of the Holy Spirit. We find the Holy Spirit everywhere. That's why the Holy Spirit is so important to each and every one of us. He becomes one of us. He becomes so united to us that we feel that we are spiritual. We are becoming spiritual. Many people ask me, what does it mean to have spiritual life? What does it mean to be spiritual? It means that we have the Holy Spirit with us, that we are filled by the Holy Spirit. That's why, dear brothers and sisters, when you feel the presence of the Holy Spirit, you feel transformed. You feel in God's presence. You feel that God himself is guiding you. And this is spiritual life, to be filled with the Holy Spirit. Dear brothers and sisters, if we go back to the Old Testament, we see that in the Old Testament, in Hebrew and Aramaic, Jesus' language, we call the Spirit Ruach, Ruach. What does that mean? Ruach means breath, wind. So that's why, dear brothers and sisters, when we speak about the Spirit in the Old Testament, Ruach, we must remember that the Lord God, the Almighty, gives us his Ruach, his breath, the wind, so the air to have the Spirit with us. In Genesis chapter 3, verse 19, we are reminded by the Lord himself that we are dust and to dust we shall return. But with the Spirit that he gave us, his breath, the air we receive, the wind we receive from God the Almighty, we have received life. So that's why we proclaim the Holy Spirit as the giver of life. And we adore him with the Father and the Son. So that's why, dear brothers and sisters, the Holy Trinity is so inseparable. They always work together in order to make sure that we are saved and we are illumined and we are walking in God's ways. Dear brothers and sisters, I want you to read carefully and with attention three chapters from the Gospel of St. John to understand better who the Holy Spirit is and what his mission is about. Read carefully, please. Make sure to read John chapter 14, John chapter 15, and John chapter 16. Why? Because there the Lord himself tells us that he will send us the advocate, the paraclete, who will always be with us until the end. Remember what Jesus told us in Matthew chapter 28, verses 19 and 20, that he will always be with us until the end of ages, until the end of time. How? Through the Holy Spirit. And what does paraclete means in Greek? Because paraclete is not an English word. It is a Greek word, which means the one who is called to be at our side. How beautiful is that? So the Holy Spirit, he is the one who is at our side. The advocate, the one who will always teach us the truth. And he will always explain to us everything that we need to know about salvation.

question. That's why Jesus, in these three chapters, John 14, 15, and 16, he speaks about the Holy Spirit, the Spirit of truth. We all need to find the truth. And we know very well from John chapter 14, verse 6, that Jesus is the way. He is the truth and he is the light. So the Spirit of truth will illumine our heart and mind so we understand that we can find our truth in Jesus Christ, Jesus the Savior, Christ the Anointed. Dear brothers and sisters, the Spirit is everywhere. That's why in his conversation with Nicodemus, in John chapter 3, the Lord reminds Nicodemus that the wind, the Holy Spirit, blows wherever he wants. We cannot control the Holy Spirit. He can blow wherever he wants. He can illumine our heart whenever he wants, because he is everywhere. He is present everywhere. And he reminds Nicodemus of the importance of the air, the wind, the Holy Spirit being one with us in order to accompany us on our journey to heaven. That's why he tells Nicodemus about being born again. What does that mean? That we need to be born by the water and the Spirit. And the Spirit. So that's why, dear brothers and sisters, it is very important to remember when we profess our faith in the creed, in the Holy Spirit, he is the one who gives us life. Who is the one who breathes into us life, new life. So the Holy Spirit has different titles in the teaching of the church, especially in the catechism. The first one is water. Why water? Because water is associated with our baptism, the first sacrament that we receive. That's why the Lord told Nicodemus about our regeneration in the Spirit. He told us that we need to be born from the Spirit, from the water, by the water and by the Spirit, in order to receive new life. And this is what the Spirit does in us. He gives us newness of life. He gives us a new beginning. He transforms us into God's sons and daughters. That's why the Holy Spirit is associated with water. Because in the water of baptism, we are regenerated through the Holy Spirit into a new life. We receive new life with the Holy Spirit because the Holy Spirit is the giver of life. In Matthew chapter 3, John the Baptist reminds us of something very important. When he saw Jesus coming up to him to get baptized, he said, I baptize you with water, but the one who comes after me will baptize you with Spirit, Holy Spirit, and fire. Fire. So that's why the Holy Spirit comes to us to transform us and to give us new identity and to give us a new seal, to seal us. What does that mean? We are sealed by the Holy Spirit. That means we have a new identity. We are God's sons and daughters. So we belong to God's family. The second thing, the second title that we need to remember is the anointing. We know that Jesus is Christ, right? We call him Jesus Christ. Christ means the anointed. Oh, so Jesus is the anointed one by the Holy Spirit to be with us and to give us his Spirit to each and every one of us. That's why the Lord promised us to send us the Holy Spirit, not to be sad because he is going to heaven to prepare for us a place for each and every one of us. But he said, don't be so sad, because if I don't go to heaven, back to the Father, then I won't be able to send you the Holy Spirit. That's why we are glad that the Lord went back to heaven where he came from to send us the Paraclete, the Advocate, the Sanctifier, who will always sanctify us and give us anointing as he did with Jesus Christ.
in the Old Testament.

dear brothers and sisters, the prophets were anointed, and especially the kings. We remember, if we read carefully, the first book of Kings, chapter 16, we see that David is anointed to become a king. So he is anointed by the Holy Spirit to become a king. When we are baptized, we become kings, prophets, and priests. So that's why it's very important to remember the Holy Spirit anoints each and every one of us when we receive the sacrament. Jesus Christ received the anointing, and he received the Holy Spirit in order to start his mission. If we read well Luke chapter 4, we see that the Lord speaks about being in the Holy Spirit and with the Holy Spirit, anointed by the Holy Spirit to start his new mission. Dear brothers and sisters, do not forget to pray to the Holy Spirit, to adore the Holy Spirit with the Father and the Son, because the Holy Spirit is the bond of love that gives us that bond to be always connected through the Spirit, through our spiritual life, to be always connected with God. Many people ask me, what is the difference between soul and spirit? Soul is the seat, the place of our human connections. I have feelings, I have sentiments, I have this and that, because we are all made in the image and likeness of God to have these feelings and emotions with our brothers and sisters. The spirit is only reserved to have a special relationship with God. So that's why we are spiritual, because we are connected with God the Father, God the Son, and God the Holy Spirit, because he is that bond that makes sure that we are always connected with our origin, with our font of love and life. Amen.

0: Hello, I'm Bishop Reed in the Cathedral of St. Mary of the Immaculate Conception in Peoria. 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

Dear brothers and sisters, in today's episode, we are going to continue reflecting on the titles of the Holy Spirit. We will start with fire. Dear brothers and sisters, fire symbolizes the transforming energy of the Holy Spirit and the Holy Spirit's actions in each and every one of us. That's why the Holy Spirit transforms whatever He touches. We have a good example from the Old Testament. In the first book of Kings, chapter 18, Elijah, the prophet Elijah, who was very powerful because he was full of the Holy Spirit, and he asked the Holy Spirit to help him. So the Holy Spirit comes upon his prayers. When he asked the Holy Spirit to help him, the Holy Spirit was there because he was facing a big challenge with the false prophets of Baal. That's why, dear brothers and sisters, the prophet Elijah, his words were like fire, fire. Why? Because with his prayers that he asked the Lord to intervene, with his prayers, the fire from heaven came down on the sacrifice on Mount Carmel. So that's why, dear brothers and sisters, whenever you need energy, transforming energy, like Elijah did in the Old Testament, you can ask the Holy Spirit to come down on you, to fill you with energy and fire to be witness of the Lord Jesus Christ. Dear brothers and sisters, of course, we have other examples of the Holy Spirit as fire. We know very well that John the Baptist in Luke chapter 3, verse 16, and I want you to read Luke chapter 3, where John the Baptist, he announces and proclaims that Jesus the Christ, Jesus the Savior, Christ the Anointed, will baptize us, of course, all of us, with Holy Spirit and fire. So the fire is the Holy Spirit who comes upon us to give us energy and to fill us with God Himself. The Holy Spirit always transforms us. So that's why, dear brothers and sisters, we need the fire to be transformed, to be cleansed, in order to become always new creatures in the Holy Spirit. Dear brothers and sisters, in the Acts of the Apostles, we have another beautiful example of the intervention of the Holy Spirit. It is Pentecost. So all the

found them as fires, like fires. Why? To transform them. We can find that in the Acts of the Apostles chapter 2. So that's why, dear brothers and sisters, it's very important to remember that the Holy Spirit comes upon us as fire to give us a new beginning. So we don't need to be scared of our temptations, of our sins, of our problems. We need to face them with the Holy Spirit. So that's why in the tradition of the church, we see the Holy Spirit represented as fire. Dear brothers and sisters, another title that we give to the Holy Spirit is cloud and light. Cloud and light. Of course, the Holy Spirit is always illumining our mind and heart to make good decisions, as we said. Cloud is very important to remember. In the Old Testament, the Holy Spirit would be there to accompany the people of God in the cloud. It is called in Aramaic and Hebrew, Shekinah. What is the Shekinah, dear brothers and sisters? The Shekinah is the cloud which was accompanying the people of God to show them the way, where to go, what to do, to illumine their heart and mind in the cloud. That's why the Lord always accompanies his people through the Holy Spirit in the symbol of cloud and light in order to find their way. I want you to read Exodus chapter 24, chapter 33, and chapter 40. Why? You will see a good examples where how the Holy Spirit is present with the people of God in order to give them guidance. In the first one, we see Moses on the Mount Sinai, where he received that beautiful revelation of the Lord, of course, under the symbol of cloud. Sometimes it's luminous, sometimes it's obscure, but the Lord always reveals himself as luminous. And when we have a little bit of cloud, that means the Lord is so transcendent, we can't see him with our eyes. So that's why, dear brothers and sisters, Moses on the Mount Sinai had that revelation from the Lord. So the Spirit was symbolized under the symbol of cloud and light. And we can find the same thing in the tent of meeting, where the Lord would reveal his glory in the cloud and light. We can find that in Exodus chapter 33. And we can find also a very good example in the desert, when the people of God were marching in the desert. So the Lord was accompanying them through the Holy Spirit, of course, in the cloud and in the light, accompanying his people. And we can find that in Exodus chapter 40. So when Solomon, for example, King Solomon, who was a very wise king, he dedicated the temple to the Lord. The Lord was present there through the cloud as well. You can read first book of Kings chapter 8 to find that beautiful revelation of the Lord through the cloud and the light to Solomon. And we know very well from the New Testament that the Lord himself, through the Holy Spirit, revealed the mission of Mary to become the mother of Jesus, the mother of the Savior, the mother of God. In Luke chapter 1, we see that as well. So the light, the Holy Spirit, came upon Mary to overshadow Mary in order to give birth to Jesus. Dear brothers and sisters, Mary conceived Jesus through the Holy Spirit, and she gave birth to Jesus through the Holy Spirit. Why? Because the Holy Spirit overshadowed Mary. So the Holy Spirit, the energy, the power of God came upon Mary to give her that beautiful grace. Dear brothers and sisters, and we have another example.
we all know what happened on the mountain of transfiguration. In Luke chapter 9, we had that beautiful story of the transfiguration. The Lord entered his glory. How?

The Divine Praises. Blessed be God, blessed be his holy name, blessed be Jesus Christ, true God and true man, blessed be the name of Jesus, blessed be his most sacred heart, blessed be his most precious blood, blessed be Jesus in the most holy sacrament of the altar, blessed be the Holy Spirit, the Paraclete, blessed be the great Mother of God, Mary most holy. Blessed be her holy and immaculate conception. Blessed be her glorious assumption. Blessed be the name of Mary, Virgin and Mother.

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0: cultural influencer, media pioneer, soon to be saint. One of the most influential figures of the 20th century, Fulton Sheen continues to evangelize the world. 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
1: Hi, everyone. I'm Bishop Reed. Hope you can join us Wednesday here in the living room for This Is the Day. Doug Barrio will be with us to discuss his new book, First Line of Defense. We'll explore what it means for Catholic men to be strong spiritual leaders and how prayer and the sacraments help us to meet the challenges of daily life. 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

Hello, dear friends. I'm Father Anthony Mihalik, and I welcome you to this time of special devotion and prayer, the novena to honor our Mother of Perpetual Help. We come to you from the Basilica of Our Lady of Perpetual Help, the Mission Church in Boston, Massachusetts. And we invite you to join us as we raise our minds, our hearts, and our voices in prayer to Mary, the Mother of God, and our own dear Mother. Through her loving gaze, we are led ever more deeply into the great mystery of God's love for us. Through her, we are brought ever closer to her divine Son, our Lord Jesus Christ. We contemplate her beauty, serenity, and majesty as she is given to us in the holy icon of our Mother of Perpetual Help.

to him. She holds her divine son close to herself, yet she offers him lovingly to us, her children. Mother of perpetual help, we come before you and look to your holy icon, which teaches us how to follow Jesus, your Son, with faith and confidence in the midst of our daily lives. You call us to enter with you into the mystery of redemption as we contemplate the incarnation, passion, death, and resurrection of Jesus, our Redeemer. Holy Mary, you have been blessed and favored by God. You became not only the mother of the Redeemer, but the mother of the redeemed as well. We come to you today as your loving children. Watch over us and take care of us. As you held the child Jesus in your loving arms, so take us in your arms. Be a mother at every moment, ready to help us. For God, who is mighty, has done great things for you, and God's mercy is from age to age on those who love God. Intercede for us, dear Mother, in obtaining pardon for our sins, love for Jesus, final perseverance, and the grace always to call upon you. Dearest Mary, from the cross, your Son gave you to us as our mother. In confidence, we pray.

0: Gather us under your protection and lead us one day to share the joys of heaven with you and all the angels and saints. Mother of perpetual help, pray for us. Hail Mary, full of grace, the Lord is with thee. Blessed art thou among women, and blessed is the fruit of thy womb, Jesus. Holy Mary, Mother of God, pray for us sinners, now and at the hour of our death. Amen. Hail Mary, full of grace, the Lord is with you. Blessed are you among women, and blessed is the fruit of your womb, Jesus. Holy Mary, Mother of God, pray for us sinners, now and at the hour of our death. Amen. Hail Mary, full of grace, the Lord is with thee. Blessed art thou among women, and blessed is the fruit of thy womb, Jesus. Holy Mary, Mother of God, pray for us sinners, now and at the hour of our death. Amen. Through the powerful intercession of our Mother of Perpetual Help, may Almighty God bless you and free you of every ill of mind, body, and spirit. In the name of the Father, and of the Son, and of the Holy Spirit. Amen.
1: A reading from Psalm 131. My heart is not lifted up. My eyes are not raised too high. I do not occupy myself with things too great and too marvelous for me. But I have calmed and quieted my soul like a weaned child with its mother. Like a weaned child is my soul within me. O Israel, hope in the Lord from this time forth and forevermore. The word of the Lord. Thanks be to God. Maybe you've heard the old saying attributed to that legendary baseball player, Satchel Paige. Sometimes I sits and thinks, and sometimes I just sits. It's funny, but there's real wisdom in that. Wisdom that, believe it or not, connects beautifully to Mary, the mother of Jesus. And it's the same wisdom the ancient psalmist captured so tenderly in these few quiet verses we just heard. Think about what Mary had been through. She'd given birth to her child in a makeshift shelter, far from home. Shepherds had shown up at her door, wide-eyed and breathless, telling her about angels and heavenly messages. Now, any of us would have been spinning. And what does Mary do? Luke tells us that she treasures all these things and ponders them in her heart. She just sits with God, like the psalmist. Mary does not occupy herself with things too great and too marvelous for her to understand. She doesn't demand explanations. She doesn't try to figure it all out. Instead, she calms and quiets her soul, and like a child resting peacefully against its mother, she leans into God. Now that's no small thing. That's actually a profound spiritual practice, one that Luke shows us Mary returning to again and again throughout the gospel. Mary holds it all in her heart. The joy of the angel Gabriel's visit, the warmth of her time with Elizabeth, the wonder of new life. But also the hard stuff. The confusion of an unexpected pregnancy, the long journey to Jerusalem, the indignity of giving birth with no proper place to lay her head.

She doesn't compartmentalize. She doesn't push the painful parts away. She holds joy and sorrow, delight and anguish all together, but she offers it all to God. And something happens in that contemplative space. She finds calm. She finds clarity. She doesn't need to understand everything that has happened or know everything that lies ahead. She simply trusts the one who has always been faithful to her, and that trust transforms her. There's a beautiful statue in the National Shrine in Washington, D.C., called the Flight into Egypt. It captures the Holy Family resting during their desperate journey to escape Herod's violence. Joseph sleeps, the donkey sleeps, and Mary, weary, carrying her drowsy infant on her lap, lifts her head quietly toward heaven. You can see it in her expression. She's pondering. She's praying. In the middle of danger and exhaustion, she is resting in God.

stilled and quieted, her hope placed entirely in the Lord. And there's a stillness in her face that seems to say, once again, be it done to me according to your word. Can you imagine having that kind of peace in the middle of your own difficult moments? I know what you're thinking, because I think it too. Shouldn't I be doing something? I mean, when life gets hard, our instinct is to act, to fix, to solve. Sitting quietly with God can feel almost irresponsible. But here's what Luke's gospel keeps showing us. True discipleship isn't about doing first. It's about listening first and then doing. Mary hears the word of God. She ponders it. She lets it take root deep in her heart. And from that deep, quiet place, she finds the grace to act with courage, with peace, with purpose. That's the invitation for you and me today. Not to be passive, but to be contemplative first. To carve out a little hollow space in the middle of our busy, tumultuous lives. And like the psalmist, to calm and quiet our souls before God. I'll be honest with you. I've had one of those days recently where everything felt off kilter. And at the end of it, I lay in bed gazing at the icon of our Mother Perpetual Help. I just gazed at her, that pondering, gentle face gazing at me. And together we went over my day. The frustrations, the unexpected moments of grace, the small ways God had shown up when I wasn't even looking for him. And I found myself actually treasuring that difficult, ordinary, unordinary day. Burdens and blessings both. I think that's what Mary teaches us, to keep Jesus at the center. To let his presence shape the way we think, the way we speak, the way we act. Discipleship at its heart is not a checklist. It's a relationship. And relationships require presence, quiet, and attention. So here's my encouragement to you. Go to your mother. Find an image of our Mother Perpetual Help. And simply close your eyes and picture her. Let her see what you're carrying. Let her ponder it with you, the joys, the worries, the questions you don't have answers to yet. Like the child in Psalm 131, simply rest against her. Let her hold you. And through her, let God hold you too. Hold nothing back. She is your mother. And in her arms, like a weaned child with its mother, your soul too can be still and find its hope in the Lord.

the Chaplet of Divine Mercy. In the name of the Father, and of the Son, and of the Holy Spirit. Amen. You expired, Jesus, but the source of life gushed forth for souls, and the ocean of mercy opened up for the whole world. O font of life, unfathomable divine mercy, envelop the whole world and empty yourself out upon us. O blood and water which gushed forth from the heart of Jesus as a font of mercy for us, I trust in you. O blood and water which gushed forth from the heart of Jesus as a font of mercy for us, I trust in you. O blood and water which gushed forth from the heart of Jesus as a font of mercy for us, I trust in you. Our Father who art in heaven, hallowed be thy name. Thy kingdom come, thy will be done, on earth as it is in heaven. Give us this day our daily bread, and forgive us our trespasses, as we forgive those who trespass against us. And lead us not into temptation, but deliver us from evil. Amen. Hail Mary, full of grace, the Lord is with thee. Blessed art thou among women, and blessed is the fruit of thy womb, Jesus. Holy Mary, Mother of God, pray for us sinners, now and at the hour of our death. Amen. I believe in God, the Father Almighty, creator of heaven and earth, and in Jesus Christ, his only Son, our Lord, who was conceived by the Holy Spirit, born of the Virgin Mary, suffered under Pontius Pilate, was crucified, died, and was buried. He descended into

forgiveness of sins, the resurrection of the body, and life everlasting. Amen. Eternal Father, I offer you the body and blood, soul and divinity of your dearly beloved Son, our Lord Jesus Christ, in atonement for our sins and those of the whole world. For the sake of his sorrowful passion, have mercy on us and on the whole world. For the sake of his sorrowful passion, have mercy on us and on the whole world. For the sake of his sorrowful passion, have mercy on us and on the whole world. For the sake of his sorrowful passion, have mercy on us and on the whole world. For the sake of his sorrowful passion, have mercy on us and on the whole world. For the sake of his sorrowful passion, have mercy on us and on the whole world. For the sake of his sorrowful passion, have mercy on us and on the whole world. For the sake of his sorrowful passion, have mercy on us and on the whole world. For the sake of his sorrowful passion, have mercy on us and on the whole world. For the sake of his sorrowful passion, have mercy on us and on the whole world. Eternal Father, I offer you the body and blood, soul and divinity of your dearly beloved Son, our Lord Jesus Christ, in atonement for our sins and those of the whole world. For the sake of his sorrowful passion, have mercy on us and on the whole world. For the sake of his sorrowful passion, have mercy on us and on the whole world. For the sake of his sorrowful passion, have mercy on us and on the whole world. For the sake of his sorrowful passion, have mercy on us and on the whole world. For the sake of his sorrowful passion, have mercy on us and on the whole world. For the sake of his sorrowful passion, have mercy on us and on the whole world. For the sake of his sorrowful passion, have mercy on us and on the whole world. For the sake of his sorrowful passion, have mercy on us and on the whole world. For the sake of his sorrowful passion, have mercy on us and on the whole world. For the sake of his sorrowful passion, have mercy on us and on the whole world. Eternal Father, I offer you the body, blood, soul, and divinity of your dearly beloved Son, our Lord Jesus Christ, in atonement for our sins and those of the whole world. For the sake of his sorrowful passion, have mercy on us and on the whole world. For the sake of his sorrowful passion, have mercy on us and on the whole world. For the sake of his sorrowful passion, have mercy on us and on the whole world. For the sake of his sorrowful passion, have mercy on us and on the whole world. For the sake of his sorrowful passion, have mercy on us and on the whole world. For the sake of his sorrowful passion, have mercy on us and on the whole world. For the sake of his sorrowful passion, have mercy on us and on the whole world. For the sake of his sorrowful passion, have mercy on us and on the whole world. For the sake of his sorrowful passion, have mercy on us and on the whole world. For the sake of his sorrowful passion, have mercy on us and on the whole world. Eternal Father, I offer you the body and blood, soul and divinity of your dearly beloved Son, our Lord Jesus Christ, in atonement for our sins and those of the whole world. For the sake of his sorrowful passion, have mercy on us and on the whole world. For the sake of his sorrowful passion, have mercy on us and on the whole world. For the sake of his sorrowful passion, have mercy on us and on the whole world. For the sake of his sorrowful passion, have mercy on us and on the whole world. For the sake of his sorrowful passion, have mercy on us and on the whole world. For the sake of his sorrowful passion, have mercy on us and on the whole world. For the sake of his sorrowful passion, have mercy on us and on the whole world. For the sake of his sorrowful passion, have mercy on us and on the whole world. For the sake of his sorrowful passion, have mercy on us and on the whole world. For the sake of his sorrowful passion, have mercy on us and on the whole world. Eternal Father, I offer you the body and blood, soul and divinity
of your dearly beloved.

Beloved Son, our Lord Jesus Christ, in atonement for our sins and those of the whole world, for the sake of his sorrowful passion, have mercy on us and on the whole world. For the sake of his sorrowful passion, have mercy on us and on the whole world. For the sake of his sorrowful passion, have mercy on us and on the whole world. For the sake of his sorrowful passion, have mercy on us and on the whole world. For the sake of his sorrowful passion, have mercy on us and on the whole world. For the sake of his sorrowful passion, have mercy on us and on the whole world. For the sake of his sorrowful passion, have mercy on us and on the whole world. For the sake of his sorrowful passion, have mercy on us and on the whole world. For the sake of his sorrowful passion, have mercy on us and on the whole world. For the sake of his sorrowful passion, have mercy on us and on the whole world. Holy God, Holy Mighty One, Holy Immortal One, have mercy on us and on the whole world. Holy God, Holy Mighty One, Holy Immortal One, have mercy on us and on the whole world. Holy God, Holy Mighty One, Holy Immortal One, have mercy on us and on the whole world. Eternal God, in whom mercy is endless and the treasury of compassion inexhaustible, look kindly upon us and increase your mercy in us, that in difficult moments we might not despair or become despondent, but with great confidence submit ourselves to your holy will, which is love and mercy itself. In the name of the Father, and of the Son, and of the Holy Spirit. Amen. We thank you for joining us here at the Basilica of Our Lady of Perpetual Help. It is our sincere desire that your prayers will continue to be joined with ours during this time of novena in praise of our Blessed Mother. Please know that the intentions you hold in mind and heart will be brought before the holy icon of our Mother of Perpetual Help during our regular time of this novena devotion. Every Wednesday after the 7 a.m. and 12:10 Mass, and again on Wednesday evenings at 5 o'clock. The Redemptorists have been serving the people of God here in Boston for over 150 years. We pray that that legacy may continue far into the future. For more information with regard to the work and ministry of the Redemptorist Fathers and Brothers, or to make a donation to the Basilica of Our Lady of Perpetual Help, please visit our website at bostonsbasilica.com. 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And together, may we pray for an ever deepening love for Mary, our Mother of Perpetual Help. 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May God bless you.

0: A favorite prayer of mine has always been, what return can I make to the Lord for all the good he's done for me? The cup of salvation I take up, I call upon the name of the Lord. Hello, everyone. I'm Father Dan O'Connell, host of Catholic TV's We've Got to Talk, inviting you to this year's telethon, September 18th and 19th. We will be calling upon your name, asking you to continue to support us as we support all of those that turn to Catholic TV to hear his voice and listen for his direction and love. September 18th and 19th, right here on Catholic TV.
1: In the Gospel of John, Jesus tells his disciples that his flesh is true food and his blood is true drink. Though we can't see this reality with our eyes, we believe that at every Mass, the bread and wine truly become the body and blood of Jesus Christ.
2: For this is my body.
1: In Presencia, we'll look at stories of Eucharistic miracles, times when the reality of the true presence became perceptible to the senses. You'll hear about consecrated bread that began to bleed, wine that became blood, scientific studies which found human heart tissue in communion hosts, and more. Watch Presencia right here on Catholic TV.
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0: everybody, and welcome to Some Seminarians Podcast, our first episode of the new season. We're so excited to have y'all with us. And today I am joined by not just a seminarian, but our esteemed His Excellency, Bishop Gary Yannick. So thank you for joining us.
1: Thank you.
0: And also have my good friend here, Joseph Duque, and myself, I'm Robert Shelton, your esteemed host. We're some seminarians for the Archdiocese of San Antonio. And today we're really excited about the topic we have for you to start off our new season. It's, of course, cigars and whiskey. So, Bishop, we're going to be discussing, I got some juice, and would you like a cigarette?
1: I don't think so. No, thank you.
2: In a
1: juice box. I like that.
0: Well, you know, it would... Budget cuts.
1: Yeah, that's what I thought. Yeah. That's
0: no, funny. No, I'm just kidding. I'm just kidding. I couldn't resist. And they don't let me smoke in the building, so that's so sad. No, today we're discussing something much more exciting, actually, and something much more cool. We're actually going to be discussing the Eucharistic Revival.
1: Oh,
0: and so, yes, we're super excited about it. But for those who don't know, Bishop, would you mind explaining, like, what is the Eucharistic Revival?
1: Certainly. We're in our second year. Last year, even before that, of course, the United States Conference of Catholic Bishops, we all came together in our annual meeting, and there had been a lot of discussion about the COVID, mass attendance was dropping. There was the national, the Pew report that came out, and it was startling. It just kind of sent shockwaves in terms of Catholics believing and Catholics not believing in the real presence of the Eucharist. And the bishops amongst themselves began saying, what can we do? What can we do to address this issue, realizing the Eucharist is the source and summit of our faith? It is who we are. It defines our Catholicity. Is this accurate? We started listening to each other in terms of what was going on in individual dioceses through the

0: country. And so they said, what can we do? And knowing that there has not been a national Eucharistic Congress in the United States for more than 50 years, they said, what if we began not just having a Eucharistic Congress, which is always good, that kind of a gathering, but what can we do to help prepare people again to rediscover their faith, to be able to understand what do we believe as Catholics in the true presence of the Lord, that it's not a mere symbol, that what we celebrate is Jesus Christ, instituted by Christ, the Eucharist given to us at the Last Supper, and that we continue to celebrate what the Lord has asked us to do in his memory. So we remember, not just like, oh, we reenact. No, we remember, which the Lord actually comes to us in the Eucharist, and that sacrifice of the Mass, that is the Lord who gave to us that gift at the Last Supper, who continues to give that gift to us in the Eucharist. That's his perpetual promise to be with us until the end of time. So they created a program. Okay, we do that well in the United States, but we were intrigued, and so we voted on different aspects of it. It was introduced. It was exciting. The big rollout saying that the Eucharistic Congress, the national level, would be held in Indianapolis in summer of 2024. So all of this was, this movement started. And then they came up, well, let's do it. Can't just do it within a year. Let's do it in a three-year process. Mm-hmm. So looking at every diocese celebrating, the first year would be parish renewal of the Eucharist. Then the next year would be diocesan renewal and revival. And then the third year that we'll be entering into next year and getting ready for the Eucharistic Congress in Indianapolis would be on mission. What do we do when we're sent forth from Mass? And that's, and people sometimes forget. I just gave a presentation at the men's conference, and I looked at the different aspects of the Mass. I said, look at the very ending. In the final, after the final blessing, the priest or the deacon will send us forth. And so it's like, go forth, the Mass is ended. You know, go in peace. Go in peace, glorifying the Lord by your life. Go and announce the good news of the Lord. Every one of those options, so we have four options, they all use the word go. So they start out by saying go. And so that last year of the Eucharistic revival will be go. You know, go and be Eucharistic missionaries. So it's about understanding our faith as Eucharistic people.
1: Yeah. So this was started, I guess, the whole United States Catholic Conference mm-hmm. of Bishops.
0: Right.
1: But here in this archdiocese in San Antonio, how do you see this mm-hmm. playing out? How have you seen it playing out, like in the parishes or right. in the whole archdiocesan right. level?
0: You know, this is all done at the same time in which Pope Francis has asked us to have a synodal process. Mm-hmm. So he called the Synod of Bishops, which is a canonical structure in which selected bishops from the world have a different topic. So whatever those topics may be that the Pope selects. And so this time he said, let's have one on synods themselves. You can have a diocesan synod, which is always very helpful. It's a multi-year process. We want to have a synod on the synod. We want to have this understanding: what is synodality? What is the process of listening to God's faithful? How can we become better listeners? And so, it was at the same time. So here in San Antonio, we did that, and I think we're continuing to do it. It's not something that ends. It's going to be ongoing. So we've had our own synodal process. We've listened to thousands and thousands of Catholics and non-Catholics as well in the archdiocese to hear where they are in terms of their faith, what are their needs, etc. And then that kind of led us right into the Eucharistic revival here in the archdiocese. We like to call it renewal. It's the same thing, mm-hmm. revival, renewal, but we use that word renewal quite often. So we continue that listening process, and we've seen it where parishes are really engaging in the people and trying to get people to be really feel invited back to Mass after COVID. We've seen the statistics are showing the last couple of years that Mass attendance is increasing. It's coming back. Where it was, no, but it's coming back, which we're grateful to God for that. And so we're catechizing. Lots of parish missions, our parish programs are being centered around the Eucharist. I think there are a lot more holy hours going on, more Eucharistic mm-hmm. adoration. So we're doing all of that at the parish level. And come November, we're going to have our own Archdiocesan Eucharistic Congress. so excited about.

0: about that.
1: And a Eucharistic Congress is a special thing. And it is. And mm-hmm. would you want to explain for those? Mm-hmm. I know we of course learned this in seminary, but
2: I think you ought to explain a little bit. Let me test how you're doing, Robert.
0: What have you heard? What do you think?
1: Well, you hear Congress, obviously, in the United States, we're thinking, this is some kind of legislative act. You know, are we going to, and Congress, is this going to be the most efficient thing?
2: Exactly.
1: No, yeah. But it's a gathering of the faithful with God in the Eucharist, and it just to not only worship Him, but also worship Him in a larger way, mm-hmm. in a larger context than maybe just at a parish, with the larger faithful, especially in a diocese.
0: That's right. Yeah. And that's exactly what we're going to be celebrating. So it's November 4th. It's going to be at St. Mary's and their auditorium. And so it's going to be hundreds and hundreds and hundreds of people that are going to come together. But it starts really that Friday evening in their parish with mm-hmm. with confession, with adoration. It can be the celebration of the Eucharist,

0: It's going to have information. It's going to be in English and in Spanish. Adoration is going to be a part of it. And so we're going to celebrate who we are as a Eucharistic people and end it with that understanding we're called forth to be Eucharistic missionaries. So it's the same way every Mass ends. Like I say, go forth. Go now. Go and live it. And I think the Eucharistic Congress, which, like you said, Robert, that just means gathering, is that it's going to remind us that that hour we spend in our parish with Mass is just the beginning. Mm-hmm. Is that it's just to give us that fuel we need, the nourishment of Jesus, who is the bread of life. But it helps us to be able to be focused, reflective, and then charged with that duty to go and spread that good news, to be live Eucharistically.
1: Oh, absolutely. And I think it's so much food for the journey to live with faith. You know, our faith doesn't just accumulate in the Mass and that's it. Right. Right? It's not just the Sunday obligation that you have to go to. I mean, it's so much, you know, it's really every facet of our life. Mm-hmm. And that's what excites me about this Eucharistic revival or Congress, is that it reminds me very much of like the stoking of the coals in a fire. Right. You know, it's there. We've come out of COVID. And you know, this is a reality I think we all know, but we're just trying to heat up the temperature a little bit. And push it to new bounds. And I think there's a craving for it.
0: I did too.
1: Every time I've heard about a Eucharistic Congress revival, even in the past, you see people come from. I mean, it's huge. It's not just it's not some conference that just, you know, is kind of dead. You have some bad speakers. I mean, this is really it's not just a meeting, a jamboree. It's really a thing of faith. And I think it's so exciting because I've never experienced one.
0: Yeah. You know, I haven't either. I'm excited to be my first one. I've never gone to a diocesan level Eucharistic Congress. It's going to be my first one come, you know, November. So I'm excited for us here in the Archdiocese. I see, and you're a young adult, and so I'm going to ask you your thoughts on this. But since I moved here 2 years ago, I've seen so many young adults in this Archdiocese have a deep devotion to the Eucharist. Mm-hmm. Lots and lots of them go to Eucharistic adoration. They are involved in their parishes, they're attending Mass, and it's not just an obligation. What do you find amongst your friends and your peers as young adults in terms of the belief of the Eucharist? Because I didn't really, that Pew study bothered me in the sense that it made it look so dismal at times, but I think there's a deep faith in the Eucharist. And people do understand that that's not just bread, that's not just some symbol, that it is Jesus. I see that in how they reverently receive our Lord. Mm-hmm. But what's your experience been with your own peers?
2: Well, in the past, I've seen, honestly speaking, just such a deep devotion, mm-hmm. such respect of their young adults. Mm-hmm. Going to spend time, especially in adoration, just spending time with Jesus, because I think there's this deep awareness of how just spending time with Jesus can transform their lives.
0: Right.
2: In my own experience, the Eucharist has played a huge part of my vocational journey.
0: Okay.
2: I don't think I would be here without, obviously, without the Eucharist or. Mm-hmm. I felt like the call to priesthood initially during moments of adoration.
0: Right.
2: So I think there's just a great awareness, great desire for the young adults to just be with Jesus in that way.
0: That's been my experience, too. What's your experience, man?
1: Yeah, very much the exact same. I remember when I was in confirmation class and first really being exposed to, like, what is adoration and things, and the first being like, well, this is kind of weird. Mm-hmm. You know, like, I thought we'd, you know, receive Christ at Mass. Now, what is this whole, you know, what's this fancy, you know, looking stand and whatever, and being able to be really kind of exposed to that in a really good, authentic way. I thought I had some good formation in that when I was younger. And then same thing, you know, that was also part of my discernment. You know, I remember when I worked nights a lot, I would, you know, come by, you know, in the early morning and stuff, and I would go and pray and whatever. And that was just, you know, a big source of, you know, just strength for me and discernment and just life. But also, a lot of my friends who are Catholic, they all believe. Maybe they're not the best at attending, but they all believe.
0: And they believe.
1: My home parish pastor, Father Sky Anstek and Holodus Arle Guadalupe, he's always fond of saying, when this came out, is, no one asked me. You know, no one interviewed me. You know, no one. And so, you know, I'm always skeptical of that poll because I'm curious what the statistical body was. And I've really met the exact opposite. I've hardly met any Catholics who question, you know, belief, or even some Christians who are just, you know, kind of loosely connected to. They're like, oh yeah. But

0: we just think it's this. I mean, right. So I'm very curious where the information came from. And for me, it's really the exact opposite. There is this huge devotion and almost a desire for more. You know,
1: right. I
0: know.
1: I agree.
0: Like even processions, I've had a lot of people saying like, "Oh, I'd love to see processions right. come back and things like that." Yeah.
2: And they really are. Mm-hmm. And we're getting ready for a Corpus Christi procession, and it's their bishop and you know the other bishops and lots of priests. We're going to be there after the mass. We're going to be downtown with the Eucharist. Father Brian at UTSA, he had a Eucharistic procession not long ago, and he thought one, it was amazing that he was given permission at that secular university to do it on campus.
1: Oh, wow.
2: And I wasn't sure about what, how many people are going to turn out. He said there were over 100 young adults there. And they were processing with our Lord in the Eucharist on that campus. I mean, that's incredible.
1: Yeah.
2: It's like, don't tell me there's not belief. But I think my experience is like, I'm not sure about yours, Robert, but I can relate to Joseph in that I became a priest because of the Eucharist. Mm. I mean, I was a little boy. I imagined myself celebrating Mass. I could see myself behind that altar. I don't know if you've had similar experiences. That was mine. I mean, for some priests, they'll say they were inspired through reconciliation. They could, you know, they were touched in that sacrament of healing. They wanted to hear confessions. It might have been in terms of acts of service, which are all part of priesthood, of course. For me, it was the Eucharist. I could see myself celebrating Mass. I wanted to celebrate Mass. And in 35 years as a priest, I say this all the time, I never grow tired of celebrating the Eucharist. It's different every single time. And I think that's because it's truly Jesus. Jesus in that Eucharist. It's not a play. It's not a show. It's not a performance. That's why we're reminded the Second Vatican Council we have to be fully and active in, you know, we participate in the Eucharist. We don't sit there and say, okay, now, you know, show. It's an hour here or so, more or less. It's like a movie, entertain me. It's a response. It's a response back and forth. The Lord be with you and with your spirit. I mean, we're engaged. Isn't what the priest is doing is what the priest is leading us in doing together. So I think that's so true. Plus, to me, and maybe for you too as seminarians, this is our opportunity to, in this Eucharistic revival, to promote vocations, because without the priesthood, there is no Eucharist.
1: Exactly, yeah.
2: There's no Eucharist. And I've seen it. I've seen the men that are interested in serving. We do not have a shortage of people, men being called to the priesthood. They may not answer that call, I understand, for whatever reason, but they're not being called by the Lord. But we've seen that now recently in the number of seminarians, new seminarians coming to the Archdiocese, for example, is that they're being moved. And I want to believe that part of that is the Eucharist, and part of it is this Eucharistic revival. They see the need. Without priests, there is no Eucharist.
0: Oh, absolutely. And I think that's what I was like when I was a kid. I must have been 13 or 14, 15 years old, and thinking like, you know, that line there, do this in remembrance of me.
2: Right.
0: You know, that this is also a command that we're to do this. And I think there's no greater gift we can really give to the church or to each other, to our families, than to serve and bring the Eucharist to the people.
2: Right.
0: And I noticed that even in when I was working as a hospital chaplain, there was always that question like, oh, can you put me on the Eucharist list? I'm like, yes, of course, you know, we're going to bring it to you tomorrow. Mm-hmm. And that's what I think is so exciting about this Eucharistic revival in the context of vocations, that it's you can really see the Holy Spirit moving once you take a step back and you realize that, you know, not only from a ground micro level of, you know, the diocese saying, oh, we need more priests to fill spaces or whatever, but it's also like, no, we need the people to be fed. And you see the response of the whole church in the United States saying this.
2: Mm-hmm.
0: And I really do feel in my heart that we're on the cusp of a big turnaround, and so to speak, the vocation crisis, you know, in quotation marks, because I think sometimes that's a drummed up thing, because I think there'll always be, you know, workers for the vineyard. You know,
2: Jesus promised that.
0: Exactly,
2: he promised that he will be with his church until the end of time. I'm going with that.
0: Yeah.
2: It's a good source.
0: Yeah, there's no other source. I mean, I put my money, even though I'm not a gambler, on that, you know, than some statistical pew telling me that people don't believe anymore.
2: That's right.
0: But I see
2: it
0: with my eyes, Christ tells us, you can see even not see and believe, and I think we see the evidence of it. And even my home parish did a procession for the first time ever, 2 years ago or so, and it was huge. I mean, the town let us do it, and it went back, and gosh, I felt like there must have been almost like 1,000 people there. Mm-hmm. You know, in my mind, I've probably counted wrong. But, you know, but I think that we're going to see huge, huge returns from this. And that's just makes me super excited. But that's why I think it's important to discuss, you know, why this is important.
2: Right. I think so, too.
1: Well, I think that's this whole connection between the priesthood vocations and the Eucharist. Mm-hmm. It's like we can see that in the Last Supper. Right. Because as Catholics, we believe that the Eucharist was instituted as the Last Supper, mm-hmm. as well as the priesthood.
2: That's right.
1: So there's such a close connection. So, I mean, it makes perfect sense that mm-hmm. promoting the Eucharist, having this whole renewal of the Eucharist,
2: right.
1: would also entail a renewal, kind of revival of vocations mm-hmm. of the priesthood, in not only in the country, but in the whole world.
2: Mm-hmm. That's right. Because the hunger is there. Yeah. I think mm-hmm. you said that, Robert. I mean, the hunger is there for the Eucharist. I mean, people want, they do believe, and they want to have a priest that's going to lead them in the Eucharist and be strong and passionate about not just what they do, but who they are mm-hmm. as followers of Christ, as his priest. And I think it's going to have a big payoff. I really mm-hmm. do. I see that already.
0: Yeah, and I think it's that connection, you know, that you just brought, that intimate connection between the Eucharist and priesthood, that's so important. And that's why I'm excited with this revival. And I remember a friend of mine who's Catholic at one point, when I was telling him I was, you know, entering seminary, he's like, if you just want to be a social worker, why don't you just go be a social
2: worker? Right.
0: And I think a lot of people have this concept that, you know, priests are almost glorified social workers. But right. no, it's like, well, it's here mm-hmm. for the Eucharist. Like, there's no other that's reason. Right. And I remember a formator here actually once in a small group actually asked some of us when I was a few years ago, said, well, why do you want to be priests? And, you know, we're listening things like, oh, you know, I guess the, you know, we're like listening to all these reasons.
1: Help people,
0: yeah,
1: like people.
0: Yeah,
1: want
0: to
1: be there for
2: right.
1: people in their
2: right.
1: journey.
2: Yeah. Which, well, it's all good reasons.
0: And you know, he's like, no, that's what I, well, you know, Saint Francis did that. He was a deacon, or mm-hmm. you know, Saint you know, Teresa did that, and she was, you know, like, why do you want to be a priest? And I realized, like, oh no, it's for the Eucharist.
2: That's right.
0: Without the Eucharist, there is no priesthood.
1: That's what right. separates them, priests, from right. yeah, everyone else?
0: Right. Yeah,
2: that's why we all Catholics have to be Eucharistically centered, absolutely. But seminarians begin to understand that as priests, being Eucharistically centered means living the Mass, being that living Mass, and looking, and like I said, sending people forth, celebrating with them, helping people understand sacrifice, mm-hmm. suffering. That's all heard in the Mass. That's what we celebrate. I mean, when the host is broken, and the priest literally breaks it, and that's a sign of that fraction, right? It's a sign of Christ being willing to be broken for us so that we can be healed. Mm-hmm. If we understood the Mass, we would understand Jesus so much deeper. And if we truly understood the Mass, we would desire, we would hunger. We couldn't wait to attend the Eucharist and participate in that celebration. And if we understood the Mass, I think we would treat each other differently, because we would truly be more Christ-centered. That's how passionate I am about the Eucharist and what a gift we have in the Mass. And we need priests to celebrate the Mass with that same passion, with that same love that Christ gave to us in the Last Supper.
0: Yeah, it's such an exciting thing. And, you know, I'm a big Lord of the Rings Tolkien fan, mm-hmm. and Tolkien was Catholic, and you know, I'm sure I've become the Tolkien guy everyone knows. I'm always going to bring him up, Joseph's now. but I remember, I'm going to paraphrase, Tolkien once wrote in a letter to his son, you know, this is the guy who really created, you know, modern fantasy. Mm-hmm. I mean, so much he's a brilliant author with huge legacy, you know, even the United Kingdom with the new King Charles, you know, one of the coins they're doing is going to have, you know, Tolkien, something to Tolkien mm-hmm. on. I mean, it's huge literary legacy, mm-hmm. but you know, he talks about, you know, as great of a story as he wrote, he says to his son that in the Eucharist you will find all glory, honor, right. romance, and mm-hmm. he can list several, and it's like right. so this guy who was, you know, probably the greatest art, you know, our author of the 20th century is saying that in the Eucharist is the greatest story,
2: right?
0: And so that's what gets me excited, that, you know, here you have Christ telling, like, it really is the sum of human existence, the sum of our faith, the sum of everything, the sum of our connectiveness, our, you know, the sign of peace, mm-hmm. that, you know, yeah, we're all, it's everything is in there.
2: It's all there.
0: Yeah.
2: It's all there. From the beginning, I mean, just the sign of the cross itself. The Confiteor, I mean, I confess to Almighty God. I mean, all aspects of that is just what you said, as you quoted the author. I mean, it's just, it's amazing. It's all found in the Eucharist. If we just paid attention at Mass, if we fully, consciously made an effort to participate, and to experience what the Mass is, I think we would be different in so many ways. So that's the passion that we desire. And I think this National Eucharistic Revival is going to help us to rediscover who we are as people of the Eucharist.
0: Yeah, I think it's such a huge opportunity and a unique opportunity. And I think it's a recognition of the Holy Spirit, you know, just saying like, hey, this is time to restoke the flames, to kind of enliven this. And you know, with that in mind, I mean, what are the dates again? So we got November 4th.
2: November 4th is our Archdiocese and Eucharistic Congress. So it really starts the 3rd of November in the parish, and then November 4th here in the Archdiocese together with representatives from all of our parishes. And then we'll be in July next year. Many people from dioceses all over the country will be in Indianapolis for our National Eucharistic Congress.
0: Yeah. No, I'm excited. Yeah. It's even going to make me go up north.
2: Yeah, I hope you do.
0: No, I'm looking forward to it. I think it's I'm super, super stoked. I even know, you know, us as seminarians, we went with you, you know, recently as of when this episode was made, you know, we went to the missions.
2: Yes.
0: And you know, I've grown up in San Antonio my whole life, really. And we went to San Jose and saw the Rose Window.
2: Right.
0: And, you know, I've always heard the stories of the Rose Window. Goodness. It's this, you know, the guy did it as a romantic gesture, or did it because, you know, her person who wanted right. some fancy window. And then, you know, our guide was telling us that, no, we think this was actually made as a Eucharistic window.
2: Right.
0: And so I really...
1: For adoration.
0: Yeah.
2: For adoration. Or for adoration, that's right.
0: For adoration. Yeah. And to me, I really feel like this Eucharistic revival is a window to deeper, you know, adoration. That it's a window that the Church is opening to do this on a larger scale, you know, where that was done on, you know, kind of a smaller scale. And so, I don't know, do we have any... Those are my kind of final thoughts, that this is just a window that I hope everyone encourage you to, you know, jump right in and discover more. But what are some of y'all's final thoughts?
1: Well, I mean, it's just the Eucharist is the Catechism says very well, this Eucharist is the source and summit of our faith. Mm-hmm. I mean, it's a treasure that we have as Catholics, and I think this is just such a great way to rediscover or just go deeper.
2: That's
1: there's
2: right.
1: There's like endless endless depths that you can go in learning and in a relationship with the Eucharist, and I think there's a great way to do that.
2: I agree. And for me, it's this time of revival, of renewal in this Eucharistic manner, is rediscovering the beauty of the Mass, just thanking God for the opportunity for all these years to be able to celebrate the Mass. I'm so grateful for my priesthood. And the third is just rediscovering those beautiful quotations from and teachings from the saints, like St. Augustine and others, that helps me to embrace that truth that I want to become who I receive. We have to be Eucharistic people, and we do that by not just receiving Jesus in communion, but actually becoming like Christ through the Eucharist that we receive, becoming like our Lord and Savior. So become who we receive.
0: Mm-hmm. Walking tabernacles.
2: That's right, walking tabernacles. Amen. That's great.
0: Awesome. Well, thank you all so much for joining us. Thank you so much, Bishop.
2: You're welcome, and
0: Joseph. Of course. We're excited, and I hope y'all are excited for the coming Eucharist revival. Remember the dates; they'll be posted in the description below, because I've already forgotten them. I should have written them on my arm. But really, thank y'all so much for joining us. We look forward to seeing a Eucharistic revival, and we're just so excited. So thank y'all so much. So like, comment, subscribe, all that stuff. Thank y'all. God bless.

0: Greetings, I'm Father Cedric Pizzegna. I'm the host of Live with Passion. My program airs on Sundays and just about every other day on Catholic TV. 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
1: Cultural influencer, media pioneer, soon to be saint. One of the most influential figures of the 20th century, Fulton Sheen continues to evangelize the world. 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

Hi, I'm Father Dennis Nakirin, a priest serving in the Archdiocese of Boston and an adjunct professor at St. John's Seminary in Brighton. Today, we are continuing our series on moral theology. And in the last two episodes, we looked at the overview of moral theology, seeing its goal of getting people to heaven. And we looked at the intrinsic nature of the moral act and what goes into analyzing each element of it to help determine if a particular act is good or bad. All of this is in service to us in order to help build up and develop our moral conscience so that we can act in a way that upholds the dignity that God gave us and will help us get to heaven. But there can be a temptation in the field of moral theology to focus too much on the nitty-gritty, right? Sometimes we can be hyper-fixated on the tiniest details of the particulars that it becomes detached from the goal, which is, again, getting to heaven. So today we will be discussing one of the great gifts that God gives us, which is the gift of virtue. Now, why is it important to talk about virtue when it comes to moral theology? And isn't it enough to just look at the individual acts themselves and then determine which are right and wrong and then just choose the right ones? Well, not exactly. And first of all, as we know, it's not always that easy to make the right decision. And so often, because of external circumstances and pressures, as well as many internal ones, right, making a good moral choice can be a difficult thing. Right, sure, some people may find it easy to give some money to charity or to help someone who has fallen, but how many people find it easy to intervene for a friend who is engaging in harmful behavior, or to stand up for the sanctity of human life when we are called to witness to it? Living the moral life can be quite difficult. And even if we know what the right thing to do is, it is not always easy to make that choice. And on the other side of that, just making a single good moral choice doesn't automatically lead you to heaven, right? As they say, even a blind squirrel finds a nut once in a while. Anyone is capable of performing a good action. But again, that does not automatically get you to heaven, or does it even imply that you are living a moral life? Right? Because that's the key term, right? A moral life. A moral life is composed of a series of actions that are directed towards heaven. Do we mess up sometimes? Of course. Right? And there are remedies for that. But ultimately, right, we want to not just perform the occasional good act, but to live a good moral life. And that is where virtue can help us. But before we can talk about virtue, we must first talk about habits. When we think of habits, right, we think of certain behaviors that we tend to do repeatedly. Right? People have good habits such as making their bed, right, waking up early, eating healthy, right, and a number of different ones that we can think of. But people also have bad habits, right, such as being chronologically late to things, right, speaking.

just way too loudly in a quiet situation, or one of my biggest pet peeves, not using your blinker while driving. Right? It's not that hard. You can use your blinker. When we are young, right, we are taught the value of developing good habits and curbing bad habits. Right? And this is actually quite important for the moral life. There is a reason why we're taught this when we're young. Habits help shape who we are and ultimately what we are able to do. So to start us off, I think it would be helpful for us to know what a habit actually is, right? Many of us have some intuitive sense of it, but as with anything, it's always good for us to define our terms. Drawing from Aristotle and Aquinas, we can define a habit as a stable disposition that allows one to perform an action well and with ease. But that's a pretty broad category, and it isn't even just limited to humans. First of all, we could talk about different physical habits. Right? These are habits that allow us to perform certain physical tasks well and with ease. Right? This is common to both humans and other animals. Right? Animals can develop certain habits, right? Such as the ability to run fast or catch a ball in their mouth when the ball is thrown at them. With humans, we see this in a number of ways, and right, we can tell the difference between someone who has developed a habit and someone who has not. Right? The skilled pianist or the master sculptor, right? These individuals that create beautiful works of art, things that most people are unable to replicate. But not everyone is Mozart or Michelangelo. And perhaps one of the most significant ways we see physical habits at play and can compare them is in athletics. Right? Professional sports requires the development of a number of habits, many of which can be quite specific. Of course, for any sport, a general habit of athleticism is, of course, necessary. But more can be added on top of that. Right? A pitcher in baseball needs to develop a good habit of throwing a ball at high speeds and with different trajectories. And that is quite a different habit than a striker in soccer that needs to run a ball down the pitch with great speed and shoot at the net with accuracy. Right? Of course, we get the point of how these habits operate. The more a habit is honed and developed, the better one is able to perform that action with greater ease. The top athletes are able to perform greater feats and with more consistency than the rookies. Right, there's a reason why names like Michael Jordan, Tom Brady, and Wayne Gretzky are recognizable, because of the habits that they have developed, which have helped them reach the tops of their careers. But again, these are just physical habits, right? Not the main focus of our discussion here, but it is helpful for us to get a sense of what habits are and what they do. What we are more interested in looking at is the area of moral habits. Moral habits, as you can guess, are those habits that allow us to make moral actions, right, moral decisions, and to make them well and with ease. The ability to make the correct financial decisions for your family, the ability to maintain a good and balanced diet, or even the ability to remain calm and patient while driving, right, a difficult task for many people. Right, these are just some of the examples of moral habits that we can develop, all of which will help us perform those particular actions well and with greater ease. Of course, you can have good moral habits or bad moral habits, and these will contribute to how well you can live a good moral life. Now, with all this talk about habits and how important they are, we, of course, need to talk about how someone develops a habit. Of course, a habit is a stable disposition, as we've talked about, and so one needs to build up the stability. The way we do that is by repetition of the action, right? Performing that action over and over again, right? Yeah, it seems like common sense and something most of us can intuit, but it is actually something very important to note. When we perform an action again and again, that action becomes easier each time, and we can perform that action better each time. Again, looking back at our example of athleticism with physical habits, the more a pitcher practices, the better they are able to throw the ball, and faster, better trajectories, and more accurately. Right, as they say,

0: Practice makes perfect. So the more we perform an action, the more we are building a stable disposition within ourselves to perform that action. Right? With moral habits, it is the same thing. If we want to grow in patience, for example, we must repeatedly do patient things, like not yelling at the driver who cuts us off or complaining about something that just goes awry just for the sake of it. Now, of course, building habits can certainly be difficult, but it is how we operate as human beings. Right? That's how we become skilled at our professions or produce something through our hobbies. It is how we learn to navigate the world. So if we put intentional effort into building our moral habits, we can better live the moral life. And it all starts with finding the baby steps, right? Finding the small ways in which we can perform good moral actions. If you want to start eating healthier, you can just start with skipping dessert, and then building up to choosing salads, then building up to eating smaller portions. Right? The small choices we make, they're the ones that start building up the disposition, which then allows us to make the more difficult choices with a little bit more ease. Right? And we can keep going and keep going. Do you want to read more? You can start by reading a little bit every day. Do you want to learn a musical instrument? Again, you can start by practicing just a little bit every day. Do you want to grow as a moral person and live a moral life that will help you get to heaven? Start by finding good moral acts that you can perform each and every day and do them repeatedly.
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Now, with all of our talk about habits, especially moral habits, right, this leads us into one of the most important elements of the moral life, which is virtue. Virtue can be defined as a habit that allows us to act in a morally good way. Pretty simple. So virtue is a particular kind of stable disposition that allows us to perform morally good actions well and with ease. Virtue sits at the heart of the moral life. And so often, people may reduce the moral life to just avoiding evil or finding the line where one must not cross in order to avoid doing something wrong, right? The common questions that arise from this kind of view are, right, how far is too far, right? Or, okay, let's say I'm in this particular situation, then, right, this action that I was thinking of doing is okay, right? Now, while these are legitimate questions, if that is the extent of the conversation, then it does not actually lead to much. Unfortunately, that becomes a very reductive view of morality. And yes, as we know through the natural law, we must avoid evil, but there's another part to it, right? We must also choose the good. By focusing on virtue, the conversation moves from simply, where's the line so that I could do as much as I can without going too far, to how can I choose what is best? It shifts the focus from simply

wanting to not be bad or to just be good enough, to wanting to be excellent. Of course, virtue is an attractive quality we see in many people, right? And it inspires us to want to imitate them, right? The courageous leader who stands up to injustice, the selfless soldier who sacrifices themselves for their country, and so forth. There's a reason why we as a society are fascinated with heroes. They emulate the qualities that we want to live. And now in our modern age of superheroes finding popularity in mainstream culture, people love to see what their favorite superheroes do. But it is not the super part that we actually connect with the most, right? Sure, there are some very cool, very flashy superpowers, but many villains have those powers as well. Rather, what we connect with is what makes them heroic. Right? But we don't have to look just to comic books or movies to provide us with the amazing examples of heroism. Right? We find them in real life all the time, and especially through the saints. Right? The saints are wonderful examples of virtue. Right? In fact, part of the process of canonization is determining whether the person has demonstrated what's known as heroic virtue. The saints inspire because they choose virtue, right? They choose excellence over mediocrity. They choose heaven over simply earthly goods. We can certainly learn from them what a virtuous moral life can look like. Right now, virtue is what allows us to do morally good actions well and with ease. So if morally good actions are what help bring us closer to heaven, then virtue is one of our greatest assistances to get to heaven. Virtue is something that we need in order to live well. Of course, we can talk about virtue in general, but it would be very helpful to look at practicals, right? To looking at practicals in order to see how I can grow in particular virtues. What are concrete ways in which I can grow? St. Thomas Aquinas provides us with four virtues that we can grow in through our actions, right? What we would call acquired virtue. And we call it acquired virtue because it's virtue that we acquire through our actions. Pretty straightforward. And these four virtues are prudence, justice, fortitude, and temperance. Prudence is the virtue that allows us to judge correctly what is right and what is wrong in particular circumstances. Justice is the virtue that allows us to give someone their due. Fortitude is the virtue that allows us to endure difficulties. And temperance is the virtue that allows us to consume things in proper moderation. Of course, we acquire these virtues by performing the corresponding actions. Right? We grow in prudence by performing a prudent action. We grow in justice by performing just actions, etc., etc. Aquinas provides these four as the chief moral virtues, and these virtues have many sub-virtues under them that can help us in more particular situations. By growing in these four virtues, we build a solid foundation for ourselves in living the moral life well. But of course, we do not live the moral life just on our own, right? We are always cooperating with God's grace. The Holy Spirit is a person who is actively working in our lives. The Holy Spirit helps us to grow in virtue and actually helps infuse us with virtue. But the whole topic of infused virtue can be a conversation for another day, right? In cooperation with God's grace, it is certainly possible for us to build up virtue and to live a good moral life. Now, of course, there is a flip side to virtue, and that is vice. If virtue is a habit that allows us to perform morally good actions well and with ease, then vice is a habit that allows us to perform morally bad actions with ease, or one that hinders us from performing morally good actions well and with ease. The more we perform immoral actions, the more we build up the habit of immorality and thus building up vice. This disrupts the good habits that we build up and, of course, just complicates the moral life. If you want to grow in temperance regarding food, for example, right, such as establishing a good and healthy diet, then
You want to keep making good.

dietary choices, right? Those good, temperate choices. But the more you choose the midnight fast food run, the more you will want to choose it, and the less you will want to choose the healthy option. To give a helpful framework of vices, right, we can think of the seven deadly sins, right? And these are pride, anger, lust, envy, gluttony, avarice or greed, and sloth. Now, the good news is that it is possible to break a bad habit, right? And very similar to how we build up a good habit, right? Making those small choices that build up a disposition over time. So even if we face vice and bad moral habits, we can employ that same strategy to break down those bad habits and build up good and virtuous ones. Now, in all of this discussion about virtue and vice, we need to keep our ultimate goal in mind, right? Getting to heaven. We have been given the gift of free will, and that is how God wants us to live, right? By utilizing that gift. Through our free will, we make many choices throughout our day. Those choices will either help us get to heaven, as in the morally good choices that are in conformity with God's design and our human nature, or they will get us further away from heaven, as in the morally bad choices that violate our human dignity. As we make the choices repeatedly, we start building up the disposition to be able to do them well and with greater ease. And as we continue to make morally good choices, we build up virtue. And this will continue to help us make those morally good choices. But if we continue making morally bad choices, we build up vice, which makes living a good moral life all the more difficult. So the question we must all ask ourselves is, do I want to get to heaven? If yes, then let's start by making those good moral choices, those excellent choices that will help build up virtue, and with God's grace will help us to grow in holiness. And this is why moral theology is so important. By helping us understand the morality of different actions, we form our consciences to learn what to do or what to avoid. Right, and this helps us to grow in virtue and to avoid vice. And ultimately, all of this is in service to helping us get to heaven.

Lord of life, you have given us the gift of water, source of fruitfulness, freshness, and hope. It quenches thirst, nourishes the earth, and heals wounds.

We thank you because it is also a symbol of your grace and love that renews us through baptism. Today we ask you to teach us to safeguard it with gratitude, justice, and responsibility.

forgive us for turning it into a commodity, forgetting that it is a universal gift, a right without borders, meant for all your children. We see with pain so many brothers and sisters who lack clean water, who walk for miles to find it, who become ill due to its scarcity.

May your spirit make us pilgrims of the essential, able to live with simplicity, denouncing waste and pollution, defending the right of every brother and sister to drink without fear and without inequality.

May our care for water be a sign of love for the Creator and a commitment to the lives of the poor, educating new generations to value and protect the Earth's resources. Amen.

0: Our Knights of Columbus Council here has just been a phenomenal catalyst for inspiring faith among the men, but also among the whole community.
1: Knights of Columbus has been vital to me growing in my faith and sort of coming closer to Jesus.
2: Estoy muy agradecida con Dios y con todos ustedes por el gran apoyo que nos traen a nosotros. Le damos muchísimas gracias a todos los caballeros de Colón. Las despensas que nos traen, las ayuditas que nos traen, nos hace de mucha utilidad.
3: Knights of Columbus started this program 14 years ago, and it has grown and expanded, and today we gave out our 1,000,000th coat.
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5: What we're doing here is more than just building beds. 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

0: In the Gospel of John, Jesus tells his disciples that his flesh is true food and his blood is true drink. Though we can't see this reality with our eyes, we believe that at every Mass, the bread and wine truly become the body and blood of Jesus Christ.
1: For this is my body.
0: In Presencia, we'll look at stories of Eucharistic miracles, times when the reality of the true presence became perceptible to the senses. You'll hear about consecrated bread that began to bleed, wine that became blood, scientific studies which found human heart tissue in communion hosts, and more. Watch Presencia right here on Catholic TV.
2: I am Deacon Franklin Mejia. I produce the Spanish Mass here on Catholic TV. Catholic TV's annual telethon is coming very soon. We hope you can join us for these 2 days of prayer, music, and fun. Funds raised from the telethons are very important to our work here on Catholic TV. 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
3: Hi, everyone. I'm Bishop Reed. Hope you can join us Wednesday here in the living room for This Is the Day. Doug Barry will be with us to discuss his new book, First Line of Defense. We'll explore what it means for Catholic men to be strong spiritual leaders and how prayer and the sacraments help us to meet the challenges of daily life. So do tune in on Wednesday for This Is the Day right here on Catholic TV.

0: We've got a studio full of really smart kids. Nosy the Know-It-All Dog is around here somewhere. I'm Father Reed, and this is...
1: Wow!
0: The Catholic TV Challenge.
2: Contestants, our first contestant for this round is...
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0: That's correct!

0: game show where the kids are the teachers. So let's meet our first set of contestants. Mr. Nelson, could you introduce them to us, please?
1: Father Reed, let's start the show off with a great group of contestants. Our first contestant for this round is Nolan Harold. Nolan's favorite subject in school is social studies. In sports, his favorite is basketball. One of his favorite movies is Titanic, and he's also in a band called the Tarantulas. Our second contestant is Austin Ayotte. Austin's favorite sport is baseball. In school, he enjoys social studies on TV. He likes watching The Cake Boss, and one of his favorite movies is Journey to the Center of the Earth. And our third contestant is Jack Bedigal. Jack's favorite subject in school is science. One of his favorite sports is soccer on TV. He enjoys watching Wheel of Fortune. And one of his favorite movies is The Lego Movie. And those are our three contestants for this round of WOW, the Catholic TV Challenge.
0: Wheel of Fortune. Jack, this is kind of like, you know, the Catholic version, in a sense, but not really. How you doing, man?
2: Good.
0: Great to see you there in spot number one. Jack, you're my number one guy. Hey, Austin. Journey to the Center of the Earth, one of my favorite movies, too. The original, way, way back. In fact, I think it was a TV series at one point, too. And Nolan, way over there. How you doing, man?
3: Good.
0: You must go to Trinity.
3: Yeah.
0: Because you're all wearing these shirts of various colors and everything. Are you nervous at all about this?
3: Not really.
0: You look very calm and serene, as it should be. Well, listen, if you don't mind, the three of you, I'd like to just go over the rules, okay? If you would, please, keep your hands by your side. Let me ask the question, because that's my little job. Your job, far more important. You're going to try to answer the question to the best of your ability. If you think you know the answer, once I'm done, hit the red button in front of you. If you get it right, great. If you don't get it right, eh, no big deal. We'll just move on. Does that all make sense to you?
2: Yeah.
0: Great. So what we need now, what we need is what we call here on WOW, a what about. You know, what about this? What about that? It's the theme of the show. It's the thing we're going to be talking about. I can't think of a better individual to let us know what today's what about is than that know-it-all dog who always seems to know, Nosy. What's today's what about?
4: Hello, Father Reed. Hello, boys and girls. My name is Nosy. I am the know-it-all dog, and I happen to know what today's what about is. Are you ready? Today's what about is the passion. The passion. Have fun and good luck.
0: Have fun and good luck, he says. Jack, Austin, Nolan, that's today's what about the passion. So I got a few questions around that topic right here. And you guys are ready?
2: Yeah.
0: Studio audience, are you ready?
5: Yeah!
0: Well then, let's set the WOW watch and see how this goes. Hands by your side, listen to the whole question. The Passion is read during the year on what 2 days?
2: Yeah. Palm Sunday and Good Saturday, Friday.
0: That's correct! Yeah. Yep. Palm Sunday or Passion Sunday. And Good Friday, the day that Jesus died. On Good Friday, it's always the gospel. Well, I'm not going to tell you that. I'm going to ask you. What gospel do we read on Good Friday? Jack!
2: St. Luke?
0: Oh. No, no. Actually, St. John. St. John on Good Friday. And then the synoptic gospel passions, Matthew, Mark, and Luke, are read on Palm Sunday, Passion Sunday, as the years go. 1, 2, 3. Okay. No big deal. I got another one for you. I'm going to test your Latin. Ecce lignum crucis. No.
3: Behold the wood of the cross.
0: That's correct.
2: Wow.
0: I know you studied Latin over there at Trinity. Ecce lignum crucis. Behold the wood of the cross. Okay. Now, when we think about the passion of Jesus, today's what about, when did it begin?
2: Yeah. At the end of the First Supper.
0: At the end of the Last Supper, correct?
2: Oh, yeah.
0: Yes!
2: Wow!
0: Our judges knew exactly what you meant there. Okay, here's one for you. When did the Passion end? Jack?
2: At his burial.
0: That's correct!
2: Wow!
0: So it began at the conclusion of the Last Supper, and then the Passion, as we know, it ended with the burial of Jesus. Now, in our churches, we have this Catholic devotion that recalls the Passion. We can pray all through the year. What's that called? Austin.
2: A private devotion?
0: What? Oh, I'm sorry. No, Stations of the Cross, but it is a private devotion. You were very, very close. Very close. You were just a hair away. Okay, no problem. I got plenty more. I can go on and on. Okay. Speaking of the Stations of the Cross, how many are there? Jack.
2: 14.
0: That's correct. Wow. 14, traditionally 14. So, speaking of the Passion, what claim of Jesus led to it? Nolan?
3: Oh, that he was the Son of God.
0: That's correct. Good. Austin, Nolan, Jack, how was the death penalty carried out in Jesus' time? One more time. Austin.
2: A crucifixion?
0: That's correct. People were either tied to or, in Jesus' case, nailed to the cross. We are out of time. This has been very exciting. You guys have been great. It's like guys round here on Catholic TV. I do happen to have what we know here as the official WOW T-shirt to go over the official Trinity T-shirt for Jack. How do you like that? Should be a perfect fit. Jack, Austin, Nolan, you were great. Thanks so much for being our first set of contestants. Love to see you smile. We're going to take a quick break now. I'll be right back after this message. Don't go away.

0: You have just seen our first group of contestants, and here's your first round winner. Coming up, our next three contestants will vie for the second spot in the final challenge when WOW! The Catholic TV Challenge continues.
1: You're going to need me. You're going to need us. All of us. You're going to need our technical skills, our math, our engineering skills. You're going to need our help with your water, your air, your food. You're going to need our organizational skills, our problem-solving skills. You're going to need our determination,

0: Welcome back to WOW. I'm so glad that you stayed with us because we have yet another set of contestants for you to meet. Mr. Nelson, who are they?
1: Another great group of contestants, Father Reed. Our first contestant for this round is Christopher Menard. Chris's favorite subject in school is science. One of his favorite sports is basketball. And one of his favorite movies is the Lego Movie. And our second contestant for this round is Ethan Kenny. Ethan's favorite sport is hockey, and school math is the subject he enjoys the most. And one of his favorite movies is Parental Guidance. And our third contestant is Victoria Simok. Victoria's favorite subject in school is math. On TV, she enjoys watching Liv and Maddie. She loves cheering and gymnastics, and one of her favorite movies is Frozen. And those are our three contestants for this round of WOW, the Catholic TV Challenge.
0: Frozen, I've never heard of that movie.
2: Just kidding.
0: Hey, Victoria, how's it going?
3: Good.
0: Good, thank you. You don't look the slightest bit unnerved or nervous about being up here at all. Great. I'm glad to hear it. And Ethan, you play hockey too.
4: Yes.
0: You not only like hockey, you play it. And your favorite professional NFL hockey team is?
4: The Bruins.
0: The Boston Bruins. Of course. And Chris, how's it going over there, man?
5: Good.
0: Good. You feeling good about this?
5: Yeah.
0: Yeah? And the name of the show is?
5: Wow.
0: The name of the show is?
6: Wow!
0: Very good. The Catholic TV Challenge. And today's What About, of course, is nothing less than the passion. I have some questions here, but I want to just go over the rules. The rules are very simple. You want to keep your hands by your side. Okay? I get to ask the question. When I'm completely done, if you think you know the answer, hit the red button in front of you. If you get it right, great. If you don't get it right, I get plenty more where that question came from. Sound good, guys? Good. Studio audience, are you ready?
6: Yeah!
0: Well then, without further ado, let's set the WOW watch. And I have the first question for you, Ethan, Chris, Victoria. How are criminals usually hung to the cross? Ethan?
4: Tied.
0: That's correct.
6: Wow!
0: Yes, usually tied, usually, but not always, as we know. Now, before Jesus was arrested, where did he go to pray? Victoria.
3: The Garden of Gethsemane.
0: That's correct! That word's a mouthful, Gethsemane. But you let it out just perfectly. Perfect. Wonderful. Okay. So when they were in the garden, what did his apostles do? Ethan.
4: Sleep.
0: That's correct! They fell asleep. Something that never, ever happens in this studio.

0: When Jesus prayed in the garden, his sweat became like... One more time. Victoria?
1: Drops of blood.
0: That's correct. Very good. We're talking about the passion of Jesus. Today's what about? There were 12 apostles who betrayed Jesus. Victoria.
1: Judas
0: is right. Judas Iscariot, for a few pieces of silver, some friend. Okay, now after the Last Supper, the apostles and Jesus passed through what valley? Victoria.
1: The Kidron Valley.
0: That's correct, the Kidron Valley. And there, from there they went to the Garden of Gethsemane. Now, when we pray the rosary, which mysteries focus on the passion? Victoria?
1: The sorrowful mysteries.
0: That's correct! You know, I purposely, we were talking about Judas Iscariot, who betrayed Jesus, I purposely didn't say how many pieces of silver he got, but how many were there? Victoria?
1: 30.
0: That's correct! Like I said, some friend. 30 pieces of silver. Couple hundred bucks. All right. What was the sign that Judas used to betray Jesus? One more time. Victoria.
1: A kiss.
0: That's correct. A kiss. Again, I say, some friend. All right. We are out of time. Wow. I have to say that this official WOW t-shirt I'm going to give to Victoria. Congratulations, my dear. But a sincere thank you to Ethan and Chris. Thank you so much for being our second set of contestants. We're going to take a quick break. We'll be right back. Don't go away. There's more WOW to come.
2: We have our second contestant for the final round, and we have three more contestants ready to play for the final spot in the final challenge. Stay with us as WOW, the Catholic TV Challenge, continues in just a moment.
3: Home Improvement television host Josh Temple here. A house is not a home without strong parenting skills. Let's hear from some of our parenting experts.
4: What's the rule that you don't like at your house?
5: Phones have to be, like, in the charging station by 9 o'clock.
4: You gotta give up the phone at 9.
5: Yeah.
3: Do you spend too much time on your phones?
5: Yeah.
6: Sometimes.
3: So you all admit that?
7: Yeah. Yeah.
3: But you're not gonna stop?
7: No.
3: What about you? Do you have a phone?
8: Yeah, but I'm not really on it much. It's not like, it doesn't have any data.
3: So you have a dumb phone?
8: Yes.
3: Okay, let's switch it up. Do you love your parents?
7: Yes.
9: Yes.
3: What do you love about your parents?
7: They buy me stuff.
3: They buy you stuff.
7: And they birthed me.
3: And they birthed you. So your existence and everything you get afterwards.
7: Yes.
3: To strengthen your parenting skills, visit the real experts at boystown.org/parenting for tips, tricks, and tools for parents with kids of any age.
0: The third round, we have three new contestants who have stepped up, and Mr. Nelson is going to tell us who they are right now.
2: Another excellent group of contestants, Father Reed. Our first contestant for this round is Ella Favreau. Ella's favorite subject in school is math. For sports, she loves cheering and dance. On TV, she enjoys watching The Amazing World of Gumball, and one of her favorite movies is Frozen. And our second contestant is Drew Habermeyer. Drew's favorite subject in school is science and sports. Soccer is the one he enjoys the most, and one of his favorite movies is Cars 2. And our third contestant is Gabriella Patrizzi. Gabriel loves science, religion, and art. For sports, his favorite is soccer. His favorite movies, The Hobbit, The Lord of the Rings, and Star Wars. And he also loves playing outside with his friends and enjoys archery and tennis. And those are our three contestants for this round of WOW, the Catholic TV Challenge.
0: Drew, science, favorite subject. No question, hands down, science. So we have that in common. Welcome to WOW, the Catholic TV Challenge. Great to see you.

0: Smiling face right in the center there, between two other wonderful people. Ella, how you doing over there?
1: Yeah.
0: Everything good with you?
1: Yep.
0: You mentioned right before during the commercial that you were a tiny bit nervous. But you've gotten over that by now, haven't you?
1: Yeah,
0: we're all set to go. And Gabriel, it's wonderful to have you here in the studio for a while, the Catholic TV Challenge. And what do you think of all this?
2: The red button.
0: The red. Speaking of the red button, let me just go over the rules. You want to keep your hands by your side, okay? And let me ask the whole question, and then, and only then, if you think you know the answer, hit that red button.

0: button real fast. If you get it right, fantastic. Fantastic. If you don't get it right, it's not a big deal. Because there's tons and tons and tons and tons of questions. How's that sound? Those rules okay with you? The three of you? Great. And studio audience, are you ready?
1: Yes!
0: Well then, without further ado, let us set the WoW watch. And I have the first question for the three of you. When Jesus was arrested, what did one of his followers do to the high priest guard? One more time. Two.
2: Cut off his ear.
0: That's correct. And Jesus restored it, the gospel writer tells us. Here's a question for you. And some people don't know this, because it's not a word that we use often. What does scourging mean? Ella?
3: It'd be whipped.
0: That's correct! Not a nice thing to have happen. But that was part of Jesus' passion, too. And the passion is today's What About? Here on this episode of WoW, the Catholic TV Challenge. What bad man did Pilate release? Gabriel?
4: Barabbas.
0: That's correct! In order to calm the crowd down, they asked for Barabbas, who was an insurrectionist. Okay, now Pilate wanted to show his innocence, and so what did he do, Pilate? Gabriel.
4: Wash his hands.
0: That's correct! It was a sign that this man's blood was not to be on his hands. He was not to be responsible for it. Now, the guards did all kinds of things to kind of make fun of Jesus. What did they put on his head? Gabriel.
4: A crown of thorns.
0: That's correct. Wow! Very good. All right, hands by your side now. Listen to the whole question. Hands by your side. Kneeling before him, the soldiers mocked Jesus and called him what? Ella.
3: The King of the Jews.
0: That's correct. The King of the Jews. And they were doing that in a mocking kind of way. They didn't really mean it. So this is a pretty easy question. Drew, Gabe, Brio, Ella. What did the soldiers make Jesus carry? Gabriel.
4: A cross.
0: That's correct. Very good. So keep your hands by your side, please. What did... Well, you know, we say this sometimes, and I'm wondering what you think it means. When we say we have crosses in life, what does that mean, we have crosses in life? Gabriel?
4: For the difficulties and sadness that we face in life.
0: That's correct! We all have our crosses to carry, every one of us. It's part of human life. Okay, here's one for you. How many times did Jesus fall? Gabriel.
4: Three times.
0: Three times is right. And at one... We are out of time. This has been a just crazy, crazy fast round. I want to thank the three of you. You have been great contestants. Ella, Drew, Gabriel. I do happen to have right here the official WoW t-shirt for Gabriel, our friend. Very good. Congratulations to you, sir. But the three of you were great. Thanks, Drew. Thank Ella so much. Ella so much for being great contestants. We're going to take a quick break now, but the best part is yet to come, the final challenge, so stay with us.

0: The group for the final challenge has been decided. We have our three contestants. Which one of these three will be today's Catholic TV Challenge winner? Find out in just a minute.
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0: show. This is the final challenge. You will no doubt recognize the three young people standing at the podia, Victoria, Jack, and Gabriel, the winners of the first three rounds, and they're going to be pitted against one another in this final challenge to see who wins today's show. It's as simple as that. And you guys know the rules, right? I don't need to go over the rules, right? Keep your hands by your side. You know the whole thing. And let me just ask this question. Studio audience, are you ready?
1: Yeah!
0: Oh, then we won't waste any time. Let's get right to it and set the wild watch. Victoria, Jack, Gabriel. Who did they pull from the crowd to help Jesus carry the cross? Gabriel.
2: Simon, Cyrene.
0: That's correct. Wow. You know what? My questions are too easy. Why don't we turn this over to that know-it-all dog, Nosy, for what we call in these parts a super challenge. Nosy, lay one on them, would you?
3: Okay, Father Reed. Okay, boys and girls. Here is a super challenge. Passion comes from a Latin word passio, which means...
0: Jack!
4: Suffering.
0: That's correct!
1: Wow!
0: So when we say today's what about the passion of Jesus, we mean his suffering. And then eventually his death. According to

0: In fact, the very name Veronica means true image. Vera, icon, true image. Veronica. Okay. Here's a question having to do with the pet. You know what? I'm going to let Nosy take this over. How about another super challenge, Nosy?
1: Okay, Father Reed. Okay, boys and girls. Here is a super challenge. How was Jesus hung on the cross?
0: Gabriel?
2: He was nailed to it.
0: That's correct. Oftentimes, we mentioned earlier, they would

0: Yeah. Jack. Gabriel. What's another name for Calvary? Victoria.
1: Golgotha.
0: That's correct. Golgotha, the place of the skull. How about another super challenge, Nosy? Can you help us out?
2: Okay, Father Reed. Okay, boys and girls. Here is another super challenge. How many times did Jesus check on his apostles while he was praying in the garden?
0: Victoria?
1: Three times.
0: Three times is correct. Okay. Now, Jack, Victoria, Gabriel, when Jesus was crucified, how many others were with him? Jack.
3: Two.
0: That's correct. Now, say in church or your home or your room, what is it called with an image of Jesus on the cross, his body on the cross? Gabriel.
4: The crucifix.
0: That's correct. I love these. Complete this sentence. We are out of time. This was so close. You guys have been just great. I have to say congratulations to Gabriel, today's winner of the final challenge. Mr. Nelson, how about some happy streaming for today's television champion?
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0: What more could you ask? Hey, thanks to Gabriel, Jack, Victoria, and all of our contestants on today's show. I'm Father Reed, and thanks to you for joining us. May God bless you always, and we'll see you next time on another edition of WOW, the Catholic TV Challenge.

cultural influencer, media pioneer, soon to be saint. One of the most influential figures of the 20th century, Fulton Sheen continues to evangelize the world. 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
1: Hi, everyone. I'm Jay Fenton. Thanks so much for joining us today for This Is the Day here on Catholic TV. I'm with my great friends, Bishop Reed and Kevin, and of course, you. And we really have a wonderful show today. We're speaking with filmmakers Chris Bowden and Lee Dickerson about their film, Shema, a project born from faith, creativity, and a desire to tell meaningful stories through the lens of Catholic values.
2: And we'll learn about that journey of bringing an independent film to life, the challenges these guys faced along the way, and the message they hope their audiences will take from this story.
3: And later in the show, we'll hear from our friends in San Antonio about another film project that's making an impact, Elijah Peel. We'll also enjoy a special musical performance from the 2025 Catholic TV Telethon.
1: Oh, I can't wait. All that and much more right now on This Is the Day.

0: Hello, hello, hello. I'm Jay Patton. Thank you so much for joining us today on This Is the Day as Bishop enjoys his hot cup of coffee.
1: Great coffee. Yeah. I think Kevin made it today.
0: Probably.
1: He makes it strong.
0: He's the coffee
1: robust.
0: Meister. Yeah, the coffee meister here. How is everyone? How are you doing? You ready? Okay, I'm going to ask you, since the telethon's only 4 days away, are you ready for the telethon?
2: You're just going to ask me that now?
0: Yeah. Okay. I ask you every show and you panic. Yeah.
2: Well, I say, Jay, that, you know, everything gets done, it all comes together, you know, and that process is still happening as we speak. It's coming together. It's getting, and then by Friday at 9 a.m., it's going to be all ready to roll.
0: Evan, are we ready for the telethon? Oh, no, not at all. Okay. Well, we'll see what happens.
3: You know what we are ready for?
1: What? This Wednesday night is the celebration for priesthood dinner.
3: Oh.
1: And it's going to be packed. It's already sold out. And it's a great time to honor our priest here in the Archdiocese of Boston and also to support those who are struggling with health issues and retired. I'm going to be there. We're going to tell you about it on Friday, but it's going to be a great occasion. And Father Jack Butler, the new president of Boston College, is the keynote speaker.
3: Are you the MC?
1: And I'm the MC, yeah.
3: How many years now? Many.
1: Many.
3: We'll just say many.
1: Yeah.
0: And congratulations, if you were watching Catholic TV on Saturday, we had the permanent diaconate mass. So we hope you enjoyed that too. And then we have Archbishop Sheen is coming up next week. I know that Deacon Frank and Michael and Jean are all working hard on that, as is all of the staff. And we have a Pope thing after that. And
2: That's a big visit, Pope Leo XIV going to France.
1: Is that the official term for that, by the way, a Pope thing?
0: A Pope thing.
2: We got that
0: Pope thing
2: going on.
0: Yeah. Well, that's what's in the teleprompter.
1: Oh, there it is.
0: It says Pope thing.
2: lots of great things to look forward to with the beatification and that. And we have a lot to show you during the course of that day, Thursday, of Telethon week. Yeah.
0: Don't you take about 3 weeks off after the telethon?
2: I should. Wait a second.
0: It would be unpaid.
2: Do we have that?
0: It would be unpaid. No. It would be unpaid.
2: Do we have that on tape? Can we roll that back? 3 weeks? All right.
0: That would be your whole vacation.
2: Oh. Yeah.
0: Well, maybe you're still here, but you're on vacation mentally during that, because I know it's a lot. But we do. We have a lot, and we thank the staff here at Catholic TV. We also have, something else, you know. You're going to like this. We are launching some of our apps. We're redoing them and the website.
1: Oh, yeah.
0: And so there might be officially the 22nd of September. Might be some bumps in the
2: hiccups,
0: road. Maybe a hiccup
2: like
0: or two.
2: That. Yep.
0: You know, there could be some, let's just say, challenges.
2: And it could all go swimmingly, right?
0: It could.
2: Yeah.
0: It could.
1: I can't imagine with our Cracker Jack team and Gabe and Chris that there'll be any hiccups.
0: Listen, they've been working so hard. Yeah. Everyone has been working so hard. I mean, the digital department, the engineering department, you know, Gabe and Chris, of course, and so many other people have been working on this. But there always are some things that can happen. We're just saying be patient. If something happens, you know, we're all in this together. Let's just see how it goes. What do you think of that, Kevin?
2: I think that's the first thing that's got to pop into somebody's head trying to work on that.
0: At
2: least we're all in this together.
0: Kevin, you know what? This is not the attitude we need. Because with every challenge, there is an opportunity. Okay, write that down. That's a good saying for you. Next time you coach your team.
2: Yeah.
0: With every challenge, there is an opportunity.
2: I don't think I've ever heard that
0: before. I just hope we don't have any challenge. See, you are very optimistic. I think this is being the seminary rector that has made you this way now.
1: I'm surrounded by optimism every
0: just
1: day.
0: Just optimism left and right. Yeah.
2: Well, you know, speaking of the telethon as we move on, every telethon we have the opportunity to bring some guests and performers in and enjoy some great music. And we're going to show you a clip from last year's telethon just to sort of give you a little tease, a little momentum build as we head into the 2026 telethon.
0: All right.
2: So let's take a look at this performance from last year's telethon. I think it's Megan. Let's take a look.

0: And that was Megan, who did just...
1: And Ryan,
0: who did just a great job.
1: Makes
0: what a beautiful
1: makes
0: voice.
1: Me wanna, you're very beautiful.
2: You getting excited about the telethon?
1: Look, yeah, I'm looking forward to it.
2: It worked. It worked.
0: Oh, yeah, now I'm in now.
2: Yeah, all right.
0: I'm going to show up.
2: Before you weren't, but now you are.
0: Oh, I'm in now. My last
1: year,
0: telethon, so...
1: What about next year?
0: No, I'm out. I'll make a guest appearance. By the way, we are already receiving donations for the telethon.
1: Get out of here.
0: Yeah, we are.
1: Wow.
0: And I have to thank in a very special way Father Nestor, who sent in a telethon donation in my honor.
2: Wow.
0: Yeah. And so I was very touched by it.
1: You deserve it, Jay.
0: No, I just was very touched by it. So I was very surprised.
1: I actually signed his thank you letter.
0: Did you?
1: Yeah, just before the show.
0: Yeah, no, it's very nice.
2: Because he heard that this was going to be your last one, right?
0: No, I have no, I just, I have, I don't know why.
2: You made a donation to keep it that way.
0: You know, people will say that I pick on you, and I don't know if they listen to you during the show.
2: What?
0: You always pick on me.
1: But did you hear him, Kevin, though? He just said, I might make a guest appearance. See, that's how it starts.
2: Yeah.
0: Oh, no, no, no. It won't go much further.
2: That's going to cost Father Nestor more money.
0: So we have a great guy, by the way. Wonderful guy.
2: West Rosbury guy.
1: Despite what Father Chris Hickey might say.
0: So we have our text messages. It's time for those with our prayers. And Bishop, why don't you take the first one?
1: Well, we received a request from a staff member here at Catholic TV, prayers for Will as he recovers from a seizure. And that was from his dad, who's on that camera right over there.
0: Nothing scarier than when something happens to your child, and especially when you don't know.
1: I can only imagine.
0: Yeah, I talked to Charles about this, and we certainly are praying for Will. Help me find, this is one, a viewer, help me to find the strength to forgive the people I haven't been able to forgive. One of the hardest things you can do, but we're all called to forgive. And while it might be difficult, you'll feel better, and I think they will too. Sometimes you just have to pick up that phone and talk to someone.
1: That's right.
2: And finally, an appropriate one, prayers for the kids and teachers entering the new school year. And we certainly pray for everyone starting up the school year this year. Yeah.
0: My daughter's a teacher.
2: Yes.
0: Second grade.
2: Yeah,
0: she needs the prayers.
2: Yeah. And as a reminder, you can text us your prayer intentions, comments, or questions at 844-697-5221. That's 844-697-5221. And we may read your message on the air. And we invite you always to pray for all the intentions that we receive.
1: Keep up those prayers. Our next guest set out to create a film rooted in faith while navigating the unique challenges of independent filmmaking. So before we meet them and talk to them, let's take a look at the trailer for Shema.
3: Who are you looking for?
4: Jesus of Nazareth.
3: I am Jesus.
5: One of the followers of Jesus of Nazareth, he struck my ear with his sword. Jesus touched my ear and it was made whole.
6: By saying these things, you are not only putting yourself in danger, but your family as well.
5: You think I don't know?
7: My friends abandoned him. One of his most trusted even denied knowing him. And then he was crucified.
5: What do you mean he was crucified? None of this makes any sense. I abandoned my position as servant to the high priest. His death, it changes everything.
8: If that ear of yours is as healed as you say it is, maybe put it to some good use.
5: I am trying to understand why he chose to heal me.
6: Who are you?

0: And that looks wonderful. And joining us now is Chris Bowden and Lee Dickerson. Gentlemen, thank you so much for being with us on This Is the Day.
1: Thank you. Thank you for having us.
2: Yes, thank you.
3: That was intense.
0: For viewers, yeah, that might not be familiar with this, maybe talk about this story and what inspired you to bring it to the screen.
1: Yeah, for me, it was just, you know, I've been in production my whole life, and it was time to do something with all the video equipment that I had. I was inspired by the show The Chosen. Actually, this film is inspired directly by that show, if anybody is familiar with it. And the creator, Dallas Jenkins, he made a short film for his church that got a lot of momentum in film festivals and got him some attention. And I was like, well, I can do that too. And that's kind of the long story short of how Shema came to be. And Lee and I go back a ways, and he saw me posting about it online. He's like, oh, I love The Chosen. I love it. We're not affiliated with The Chosen, by the way. Let's make that clear. But, you know, he was like, I'll come help you with whatever you need. And I was like, how about lead role? which he was not excited about initially, but I can let him speak to that.
2: Yeah, no, I eventually took it. I said, I'll hold a microphone. We'll keep it simple. And he's like, oh, send me an audition anyway, and we'll see where it goes. And next thing you know, I'm running the the whole thing as far as acting goes. Yeah. It's incredible.
3: Well, it looks like a great film, and I don't know much about filmmaking, but I know that independent filmmaking can be a very challenging journey. So how did this project all come together, and what was it like, you know, building a team and moving from an idea to an actual finished film?
1: Just like that. I mean, it was an idea. It's all it was. I can remember very specifically talking to a couple of people about it and just, hey, I have this idea, I have this passion. I want to make this story. I've always loved this story, even though it's like a sentence in the Bible. I've always loved it, and I was determined to do this. And I can say that if it was just me, I would not have been able to finish it. I had Lee and countless others come around me and help bring this to life. It was challenging. I mean, I did a lot of the

0: production in terms of like the, I filmed the movie, I wrote it, I directed it, I edited it, I did the sound, I did the lighting, which I'm, I did a lot of that stuff just because that's what I'm used to. Lee came in and handled a lot of the producer side of things with the organizing, the logistics and things like that. So the two of us were really just talking probably every day for a year.
1: Yeah, it felt very strange when there was a day that went by when we didn't speak on the phone. And I called him up. I'm like, is everything okay?
0: Yeah, just taking a breather. But yeah, we had people just coming literally from all over the country to help us with this thing. People that we didn't even know. And so it's a lot to explain. But God brought people from out of the woodwork that just our network grew. We had a crew. There's a scene you probably saw in the trailer there where Jesus is arrested. That scene alone had 18 actors on set and probably another 10 crew behind the scenes. And it took about 3 hours to film it and another 4 hours to practice it. So we were out there for a good chunk of the day. But it was just unbelievable to see everybody come together with just a positive attitude, and nobody complained, and everybody gave me their all. And it was just an awesome time.
1: Yeah.
2: And as we talk about challenges and limited resources for independent films, maybe talk about how, like, during those times, how your faith kind of helped sustain you through the process and when things maybe looked a little crazy to get you through.
0: Do you want to speak to that at all?
1: I can speak to that. Yeah. We had multiple roadblocks that were thrown in front of us, some of which happened the night of. We had a cast member who was there. Was it a newborn baby?
0: Yeah,
1: right?
0: I had a family emergency. Had to leave right as we were getting ready to start filming.
1: Right. So we had to swap people out right then and there. And we stopped production immediately. We all prayed. We prayed for life over the families, over each family of everybody involved and everybody who was there. And, you know, God continued to bless us throughout. We found out, I think it was like an hour later, said, everything's fine, the baby's perfectly fine. And we're like, okay, let's keep going. Yeah. And, I mean, there were multiple circumstances and situations like that.
0: Yeah.
1: Lots of people feeling discouraged, just getting attacks from the enemy, but then recognizing we need to keep pushing here because we're doing something the enemy does not like, you know? So if that's what's going on, then clearly we're headed in the right direction and God is leading us through this.
0: I think it was pretty obvious to me, you know, being able to watch it come from an idea to a film, what doors God opened. I mean, it was very obvious to me that this was not of my own doing, that every moment I just kept kind of moving forward and I would just kind of take risks and ask questions and the door would open. Almost every single time the door would open. I don't think a single door closed.
3: We're really looking forward to the premiere here on Catholic TV. We're so grateful that you're allowing us to do that. But now that the film has been completed, what are your hopes for it? And what other projects are you perhaps developing for the future?
0: Yeah, I mean, Lee and I can both speak to this, I'm sure. We really want to build something bigger here. We're not about going from one movie to the next. You know, we crowdfunded both films. Well, you don't know about the second film yet, maybe, but with Shema, we raised $15,000 on Kickstarter, which was unbelievable for us. We've never had that kind of money. We never expected that amount of money. We only asked for about $6,700 to fund, maybe buy people food.
1: Right.
0: But we ended up, you know, almost doubling that. And so it was unbelievable how that worked out. And then more than doubling that. What am I saying? Yeah, sorry. I'm a filmmaker, not a math guy. But we really want to build something bigger. We see us opening a studio someday here in the Northeast, somewhere in New Hampshire, to focus on Christian films.
1: Yeah.
0: But we have just wrapped, well, we're almost done wrapping on our second film, which is a feature film.
1: Yep.
0: Which is called Talitha. Do you want to talk about that a little
1: bit?
0: What it's
1: so
0: about?
1: So Talitha is an amazing story of the little girl that Jesus resurrected. So as we know, the temple...
0: Servant.
1: He's a servant as well.
0: Yeah. Jairus. Yes.
1: His work at the, he's a servant at the temple. His daughter, she dies. Jesus says, oh, she's only sleeping. And again, it's a small part of the story of the actual scripture. But we wanted to go into that and say, how might these characters have interacted with other characters that we've heard in the Bible? You know, just things that aren't going against scripture, but just adding to it and bringing flesh to the word.
0: And we always, you know, we take liberties for sure. We're making movies here. We're not making historical documentaries. Mm-hmm. We try to stay as true to the time as possible, and we always point toward Jesus.
1: Yeah.
0: But we definitely take creative liberties. And with Talitha, we're definitely a little bit more creative, a little bit more filmmaking minded. But it's always about pointing toward the truth, especially in this story, the hope of Jesus through death.

0: And we're really excited about Tabitha. It's going to probably be a little over an hour and a half. I don't want to say 2 hours, but I hope you never know. But it's a feature film. It was a massive undertaking. We just got back a couple weeks ago from Texas, filming about 80% of it there. We're filming the other 20% locally here.
1: Nice.
0: So we more than doubled our team this time around. So
2: that's awesome. Well, great talking with you guys. Shema will premiere on Catholic TV on September 28th at 5:30 p.m. as part of Catholic TV Presents. It's also airing on September 30th at 4:30 p.m. and Saturday, October 3rd at 8 p.m. So great talking with you, and all the best for Talitha as well, too.
0: Thank you. Yeah, we'd love to have people follow us, if you don't mind. If you check out, if you go to refocuscreative.com/rejectedstonestudios, sign up for our mailing list, join our communities. We love meeting people and being with our community. We're just regular guys. And so, please come be a part of what we're doing. Help us grow. And we thank you for having us on the show. We really appreciate it.
3: Thank you so much.
4: Thank you.
2: Great to have you. Many blessings on the future. Thank you.
0: Thank you
3: as well. God bless.
2: Well, we're going to continue the faith-based film theme as we're making an impact on audience, looking for stories of hope and purpose. A few weeks ago, our friend Xavier Ramirez in San Antonio sat down with the stars of the film, Elijah Peel, to discuss the project and what makes it so compelling. Let's take a look.
5: This is the story of Elijah Peel, the famous rock star.
6: Rock and roll!
5: But when I first met him, he didn't look famous at all.
7: Where am I?
8: Hello, Elijah Peel.
7: Hello, young lady.
8: My name is Jessica.
5: They say you are self-destructive. Too many girls, too much partying.
7: I think someone's been watching a bit too much telly.
9: Here today on SA News, we're very excited to be with Robert Cumming and Evelyn Grace from the new film, Elijah Peel. Welcome to SA News.
10: Thanks for having us.
11: Hi.
9: I love the film. It looks like y'all had a lot of fun. It looks like y'all became very close on the filming of this movie. How well do y'all know each other now?
11: Brother and sister.
10: What's your name again?
11: We're brother and sister.
10: Pretty close.
8: I thought you might need to pick me up.
12: You should be asleep, but
10: that's a joke.

0: think I found the new Elijah Peele.
1: And it's really good.
2: What is this music? Tell that holy ruler he's got 3 weeks to get me a pop record or he's finished.
1: It is good.
3: Yeah, you know, I've had a bunch of friends hit me up, like all over the country, that, you know, of different faiths, of none at all, or Christian. And it's so cool that, like, first off, they're all hitting me up because they're like, what are you doing here? I'm here to see this movie. Your face comes on. And each and every one of them is like, this looks so good. I can't wait to go see it. I can't wait to go with, like, my friends and family. We're all going to come support. But I mean, this, the way it was shot, you know, Kevin just kept it so grounded and raw that, I think he wanted to make a movie about faith and not necessarily a faith film. You know what I mean?
4: I was just writing a song with you in mind.
5: What's it for? Beauty and the Beast 2?
6: How about you keep your day job of being a giant pain in my rear end?
7: She's dying, Mr. Peele, dying.
8: Like a soul without a savior, searching for a...
9: Yeah, we're getting some great movies out here.
10: Yeah, really
11: very impressive.
12: Too, with Shema. I mean, I can't wait to see that.
13: Shema.
14: And you can watch it right here on Catholic TV.
12: That's what's unbelievable.
14: Yeah.
12: You know, great guys,
13: nice
12: too,
13: guys,
12: by the way.
13: Yeah. Yep.
12: Kevin, National Days. Let's do it.
13: Well, I know this one's one of your favorites, Jay. This is National Boss Employee Exchange Day. So each year on this day, Boss and Employee Exchange Day offers the opportunity to see the other side of each person's job. So,
12: well, I've worked almost every job at Catholic TV, so I think I know the other side.
13: Well, you got to give the rest of the crew the opportunity to see what's on your side.
12: They don't want to. No one wants to see what's on. Do you think they want to see what's on my side, Bishop?
13: Nah. All right, a very important day, National Sober Day. Encourages us to celebrate sober life, brings awareness to addiction. The entire day focuses on showing support for anyone living.

0: in sobriety. So
1: yeah, big day.
0: Shout out to all those people with that. National Cream-Filled Donut Day. Cream-filled donuts. Yeah, top three cream-filled donuts, Boston cream, Bavarian cream, and chocolate cream.
1: Don't like any of them.
0: Wow. Yeah. Right. Don't like the Boston cream.
1: No.
2: I'm partial to the pumpkin spice, which appears around this time
1: Love
2: of year.
1: Love the pumpkin donuts. Love them.
0: National Live Creative Day. Encourage us to let the world see our creativity all day long. So be creative today.
1: I see it in you all the time, Kevin.
0: Well, thank you very much. I appreciate that, Jay. National Parents Day Off brings an opportunity for parents to recharge, get some much-deserved recognition. National Eat a Hoagie Day, also known as Grinder, Sub, or Hero. Mm-hmm. You know,
2: Sub around these pots.
0: Yeah. Hey, I got to give a shout-out to Pope Leo the 14th. His birthday's today.
2: Leo. Yeah. Wow. Have a great birthday.
1: Wow. So, yeah, I can't wait for the pumpkin donuts to come out.
2: They're already out.
1: Oh, I'm getting some then. Thanks so much for being with us today. I'm going to get some this weekend. And we'd like to thank all of our guests. We'd especially like to thank you. Remember, the telethon is coming up. If you can't make the telethon, you can send a donation. If you can't send a donation, say a prayer. And all of you in our thoughts and in our prayers.
2: Thank you for beginning.

0: Spending the week with us right here in the living room. And on behalf of Jay and Kevin and all of us, we ask God to bless you and protect you and keep you and those you hold dear. The Father, the Son, and the Holy Spirit.
1: Amen.
0: Amen. Happy Monday. Have a great weekend. God bless.

0: Hi, everyone. I'm Bishop Reed. Hope you can join us Wednesday here in the living room for This Is the Day. Doug Barrio will be with us to discuss his new book, First Line of Defense. We'll explore what it means for Catholic men to be strong spiritual leaders and how prayer and the sacraments help us to meet the challenges of daily life. So do tune in on Wednesday for This Is the Day right here on Catholic TV.
1: In the Gospel of John, Jesus tells his disciples that his flesh is true food and his blood is true drink. Though we can't see this reality with our eyes, we believe that at every Mass, the bread and wine truly become the body and blood of Jesus Christ.
0: For this is my body.
1: In Presencia, we'll look at stories of Eucharistic miracles, times when the reality of the true presence became perceptible to the senses. You'll hear about consecrated bread that began to bleed, wine that became blood, scientific studies which found human heart tissue in communion hosts, and more. Watch Presencia right here on Catholic TV.

0: The angel of the Lord declared to Mary,
1: and she conceived of the Holy Spirit.
0: Hail Mary, full of grace, the Lord is with thee. Blessed art thou among women, and blessed is the fruit of thy womb, Jesus.
1: Holy Mary, Mother of God, pray for us sinners, now and at the hour of our death. Amen.
0: Behold, the handmaid of the Lord.
1: Be it done unto me according to thy word.
0: Hail Mary, full of grace, the Lord is with thee. Blessed art thou among women, and blessed is the fruit of thy womb, Jesus.
1: Holy Mary, Mother of God, pray for us sinners, now and at the hour of our death. Amen.
0: And the Word was made flesh,
1: and dwelt among us.
0: Hail Mary, full of grace, the Lord is with thee. Blessed art thou among women, and blessed is the fruit of thy womb, Jesus.
1: Holy Mary, Mother of God, pray for us sinners, now and at the hour of our death. Amen.
0: Pray for us, O Holy Mother of God,
1: that we may be

0: grace into our hearts, that we to whom the incarnation of Christ, thy Son, was made known by the message of an angel, may by his passion and cross be brought to the glory of his resurrection through Christ our Lord.
1: Amen.
2: Our guest on Personally Speaking this week is a wonderful actor, singer, and writer. His name is Claiborne Elder. You've seen him on the Broadway stage. You've seen him on TV in the Gilded Age. And he's also going to talk to us about what it means to be a parent in today's society. Stay with us for our interview with Claiborne Elder.

Hello and welcome to Personally Speaking. I'm your host, Monsignor Jim Lasanti. An actor and singer, Claiborne Elder, joins me now. Claiborne is a Grammy, Screen Actors Guild Award, and Drama Desk nominee. He is known for his performances on Broadway in Bonnie and Clyde, Sunday in the Park with George, and Company. Claiborne currently plays John Adams on HBO's hit series The Gilded Age, and presently stars in an off-Broadway production of Little Shop of Horrors. He recently released his debut album entitled If the Stars Were Mine. Claiborne's here with us today to talk about his life, his career, his family, the values that mean the most to him. Joining me now, so pleased to welcome to Personally Speaking, Clay Elder. Before we get to our interview, let's listen to Claiborne singing If the Stars Were Mine.

0: Clay, thank you so much for coming on Personally Speaking, and a personal word of thanks for people my age and older who love the idea of a real CD. Thank you for having this produced, not just online or streaming, but I love DVDs and I love CDs. Thank you so much for putting your album out this way.
1: Yes, of course. Thank you for having it. I appreciate you having it.
0: No, I love the album. We'll talk about individual songs and your interpretations, but let's go back a little bit. One thing that comes through in every interview you do, as well as in the songs, is this man loves the concept of family, loves the idea of having a spouse and a child. But I got to ask you then, you know better than most that anyone who goes into the creative arts, talk about an indefinite career where you're never quite sure what's coming next. Why would you at the same time want a career in the arts, but also want to have the stability and the beauty of family life?
1: That's a great question. You know, it is, it is a big challenge to navigate at times, having those two things. I think that, you know, as a kid, I think that a lot of people told me that being an artist, being an actor, having that kind of unstable life meant that I wouldn't be able to have those things. Yeah. And I think that for a long time, I wasn't sure that it was possible. And I'm very thankful that I came to New York and saw lots of other families and lots of other people also having that sort of life while continuing to be artists. And so I had a lot of really incredible examples ahead of me. Yeah. But I knew that it was something both things were things that I really wanted to have in my life. And I think that like many things, you just kind of have to have a sense that it's going to work out.
0: Yeah.
1: If you want to do it, and if you're willing to work hard enough and try hard enough, you'll be able to make it work.
0: Yeah.
1: And you just have to believe that that's what's going to happen.
0: To
1: do it, you know.
0: Claiborne Elder is our guest. We hope our listeners and watchers will get his album, which we're going to talk about. But I wanted to ask you,

0: So you are a working actor, thank God, and for people who see the Golden Age and on Broadway, off Broadway, there's Clay. But I ask that because there's no actor that we've ever had on in the past 30 years who doesn't say there are dry times when the work doesn't come. When a part seems perfect to you, but doesn't happen, how do you as a person individually handle disappointment, rejection? What do you do with it?
1: You know, oftentimes when I teach young people and mm-hmm. talk to them about what it's like to have a long-term career in the arts,
0: yeah,
1: I say, and really this concept, because for young people, they're very concerned about making it, you know, this idea that they're going to

0: York or who moved to LA or wherever to pursue a life in the arts, you learn very quickly that buoyancy is actually the most important skill to have. Because the people who I see who leave most often are the people that can't handle the rejection of it all, you know? And they feel rejected. And I don't like using that term associated with it. Like, people will say, like, you got rejected from an audition. You got rejected from a, you know, and it's not really that. You just weren't right. It wasn't for mm-hmm. you. And that's fine. But, you know, having, like, making it, as they call it, is really the cross-section of talent, which you come to, let's say, in my business, which is mostly theater in New York City.
1: Right.
0: Everyone is talented. There are incredible talented people everywhere. And I know lots of them that never got a job. And they're so talented.
1: Yeah.
0: But it's a cross-section of talent and luck to really get that first job. But then perseverance is kind of the third part of that. That those are the three things you have to have to make a career, to, if you're going to do it. And if you don't want to do it, that's also great. But, you know, like, by all means, lots of people I know who come and spend 5 or 10 years being an actor, some of them have great success on Broadway, mm-hmm. but just to realize that it's not the kind of, the perseverance part is something they don't, you know?
1: Yes.
0: And then they go off and do other really valuable, wonderful things with their lives.
1: Yeah.
0: But if it is something you want to do long-term, that's something you need to know that you're going to have. You're going to have to keep bouncing back. So I call it buoyancy.
2: Yeah, I like that. I like buoyancy and kind of eliminating rejection from the whole conversation. For those that don't know, Claiborne Elder is, believe it or not, the youngest of 8 children. And now that you're a parent and have been for a while, I need to ask you, when you look back

0: have said to me, "You're choosing an unreasonable job."
1: Yeah.
0: You know, or unreasonable life path. But they didn't. They were very supportive. And, you know, they didn't have an exceptional amount of money to float me, you know. So I worked very hard. But, you know, my dad said to me once, "Always do your best and you'll always have a job." And it's true, you know, whether that is working at a, you know, I worked at a children's bookstore when I first moved to New York. I was a bartender for one day. I was all these, you know, like all of these different things. I always remember him saying that. And, you know, my dad really believed in me and believed that I could do anything I wanted to do.
1: Yeah.
0: And I think that that really, rather than the pressure of like, you must do something great,
1: mm-hmm.
0: Really relieved me of that pressure to, I think that it's been a very beneficial thing to feel like I'm doing something I want to do, not something I have to do.
1: Yeah. We're here with Claiborne Elder, and we're talking about many things, but among them we're going to talk about the album is If the Stars Were Mine. But let's go back to another dimension of the stars, which is the heavens. You know, as a Catholic priest, I have lived long enough to see our church be sometimes incredibly intolerant toward people who are gay. And there was a time when one of our teachings was that the homosexual person is intrinsically disordered. And along came Pope Francis, who said, "No, we're not going to judge people. We're going to accept and love people, all people, because everyone's made in the image and likeness of God." And Pope Leo, it sounds to me like he's following the same path of tolerance, acceptance, embrace. I mention all that because your background is in the Mormon faith, and it hurt you. It hurt you, as I'm sure many

0: And I like to say to people who have been hurt is try to find a path to forgiveness. I know because I've heard other interviews with you that you're very, very direct about your feelings. But I wanted to ask you, have you found it in your heart the ability to forgive the Mormon Church for the way in which it was not accepting of your life?
1: You know, I think that this is another benefit of my parents.
0: Mm-hmm.
1: You know, it was not easy for them when I came out.
0: Yeah.
1: It was

0: didn't want to talk about it, or didn't want to process it, or didn't want to think about it.
1: Yeah.
0: Which I think was really key.
2: Yes.
0: That
2: yeah.
0: Instead of just saying like, well, you can do that, but you don't, but don't talk about it. And I don't want you to bring a boyfriend or a husband home ever. And I don't want it, you know, instead they stayed in the room with me and were like, well, I want to understand this. Let's talk about it. And so I feel very lucky for that experience because I know that that, again, I could have very easily had parents that were not that accepting or
1: right.
0: not that willing to do the work to see eye to eye on something. You know, and I think that the most challenging thing for me, though, for, as a Mormon kid growing up, is when I was a student at BYU, the Mormon university.
1: Right.
0: And I got kicked out of school for being gay.
1: Wow.
0: And it was the first time that, like, my religion suddenly affected the outcome of the rest of my life.
1: Yeah.
0: You know, that they could do something that really, really challenged my future, you know?
1: Mm-hmm.
0: It had been all I ever wanted to do, you know, it was go there and study, and to be going there 1 week and then next week not be going, you know, and be like, well, I don't know what I'm going to do with the rest of my life, kind of in a, you know, it felt like being cast out.
1: Yeah.
0: And that was the hardest part for me to accept and to forgive.
1: Yeah.
0: And so much has changed about that place now and how they like their level of acceptance is extremely different and much higher than it was when I was a student there.
1: Yeah.
0: And that took me a really long time, but you know, none of the people that did it were trying to do something wrong.
1: Mm-hmm.
0: They were trying to do what they thought was right.
1: Yeah.
0: And, you know, luckily I ended up having an okay life, you know,
1: yes.
0: and it worked out and everything was okay. So it may be easier for me to say, yes, I could forgive them as I have, than somebody whose life it might have really messed up, you know, or somebody who felt like they had something taken away from them that they never got back. So both in my parents and in my life, a professional life, I feel like I was very lucky.
2: You're a very understanding and forgiving man, to be sure. I wanted to ask you, too, because a big part of the job that I do as a priest every weekend is to bring couples together and bless them. And I mention that to you because I'm amazed by anybody making a lifetime commitment to another person. I think marriage is one of the greatest leaps of faith in the world because all you know is the past, and today you don't know what the future will hold. What was it about Eric that made you say, I could build a life with this guy?
0: You know, I don't want to say you just know, because that seems silly. But I think that, you know, Eric and I, when we first started dating, we lived in two different cities. He was living in Kansas City and I was living in New York. And I think that because of that, we had to decide very quickly if we were serious about doing it, because it wasn't easy. You know, we were on airplanes, flying back and forth, on the phone a lot, you know, figuring out how to make and build something together over a distance. And I think, well, I wouldn't recommend that to people. Like, I wouldn't recommend that being the way you should find a partner. But for me and for us, it did make it so we had to get serious about the future of the relationship quickly. And think about it and talk about it. You know, I mean, it put not pressure on it exactly, but it did put a level of seriousness about, you know, like actual commitment to the thing, at question right away. And I think that that actually was really beneficial to us. And Eric, you know, we We are very different people.

0: people and complement each other very well. And I think that that's one thing for me that, you know, sometimes you think you want to find someone who's the same, or I think people think that.
1: Right.
0: But for me, finding someone who was very different and loved the things about me that were different and that I loved the things about him that were different was really important.
1: Claiborne Elder is our guest that we're talking about, If the Stars Were Mine, and that's what I want to focus on now, that song. Beautiful song, but it so much addresses the values and the things you want to give to Bo, the son that you love. And I mention it because I was thinking to myself, now, again, I'm not a parent, but I'm an uncle, and I remember being in the room when my nephew was born. I had been the coach when my sister had the baby, and I remember holding the child on that first day and saying, oh, my God. Somebody's got to watch over, protect, raise, nurture this kid for the next 18 to 21 years. And I just wonder where people find the unconditional love to love that fully. Did you know you could love that fully? Have you been able to find that love? And is there anything that Bo could ever do that would make you stop loving him?
0: You know, before I became a parent, a lot of parents who knew that I was about to become one, said to me, your whole life is about to change.
1: Yeah.
0: And I would say, why or how? And they'd be like, I can't tell you, it just is. Yeah. I was always like, what does that mean? Why are you telling me that? What are you talking about, you know? And I think that it's true of, the birth of a nephew or a niece or, any new baby that you're like, even a best friend that you're very close with, you know, anybody in the circle of that family, your life changes. And it's true that there's a love that I didn't understand.

0: close to a child and becoming a father. And, you know, I say often that I will never recover from the sadness of Bo growing up. I'll never be the same.
1: Right.
0: It's the saddest thing, because you're always mourning the child they were, you know, yeah. like the little 2-year-old version of him, the 4-year-old version of him, because he grows and he changes. He's not a fixed thing, you know?
1: Yeah.
0: And it's the best and the worst. Yeah. I love it so much, and it's so hard. But also there's this, like, I often feel like I can't love him more, but as he grows up, I find that I love him more and more and more. And my relationship changes with him and develops with him. And our love grows, like, becomes a deeper thing when, like, the older he gets and the more we talk, like, on a friend level, you know, just like, that's been a new thing lately, that he's so grown up in his thoughts.
1: That wonderful actress, Victoria Clark, when she had been on our program, she has a son, Tommy. And I said, when he steps out of your apartment, and goes out, he's, I guess, as a teenager, do you worry about him? She said, I never stop worrying about him. Do you understand that fear factor? That, yeah.
0: Yes. Yeah. People ask me when Bo, like, how old he's going to be when he rides the subway alone. And I always say 30.
1: Yeah, slightly protective. Yes, yes. That's great, though. And I want to talk about one more song that meant the most to me. By the way, you have on there, which I love it, Hey Kid, James Snyder, who actually played that role on Broadway, was a guest on our program, and he talked about how much meaning it had for him. But How Glory Goes, you know, I had this week a wonderful guy in my parish pass away, and he's a grandpa. And his son said to me, the hardest part is not only losing my dad, he said, but my sons, his grandsons, they want to understand where grandpa has gone. And I have to explain what I believe about heaven and life beyond this life and values that last and all the rest of it. Have you figured out, how do you teach values that matter to Bo?
0: You know, I think the biggest way that we talk about Eric and I as parents is through example. You know, that he is always watching us and always taking in how we interact with the world and with people. And it becomes, you know, doing good deeds is always important.
1: Yes.
0: But doing them in front of him, explaining to him why we do something for somebody else, I think is the best way to do that, you know? For us. And I like to think he's becoming a good little kid. The other day we went to a store and we bought a cookie, and they gave us this cookie, but there was also a broken cookie, and they just gave it to us as extra.
1: Right.
0: And Bo was like, we need to go pay for that. I was like, no, he told me he just put it in the bag for free. And he was like, no, I really think we should go pay them something for it. And I was like, I'll go. Do you want me to go ask?
1: Can we have a society of Bows that would want to do that? You know, isn't that great?
0: It was very sweet.
1: I promise my last question for you and Clay, I'm so grateful to you for this interview. But 30 years ago, when I first started doing this, the first guest I had was the film director, Frank Capra. And I love all his movies, but especially It's a Wonderful Life. I mention that because in the beginning, there is that great scene between St. Joseph and St. Peter talking about George Bailey, and the question that the guardian angel asks is he sick? And the answer is no worse than that. He's discouraged. In this very divided world of ours, where people are sometimes hopeless about us ever bringing the world together, wars between other nations, faiths at war with each other, families at war with each other, for you, Clay, are you a person of hope, and how do you keep hope alive? How do you avoid discouragement?
0: It's tricky. You know, I'm not going to say it's as easy as just, like, thinking positive thoughts, or, you know, it is not easy. And I think that the easiest thing to do is go stick your head in the sand and just try to live your life, you know, and ignore it all. And I don't think that's the answer.
1: Right.
0: Either. I think that unfortunately we have to educate ourselves. And you have to read the news. You have to know what's going on.

0: But also, you have to find ways to stay positive. You have to find ways to stay hopeful, you know? And doing those two things is very difficult, because sometimes when you read the news, it is just impossibly hard not to feel so much, yeah. You know? And like, I don't know that I have an answer, except that the answer is to me that there isn't really a way. There's not a perfect way to do it.
1: Yeah.
0: You just have to choose that you're going to be. And you're going to choose that you're going to make sure that you know what's going on, that you do everything you can to support the causes you believe in.
1: Yeah.
0: But that also there are going to be things that don't work out, and there are going to be wars, and there are going to be other terrible things that you should know about, and you should try and choose to remain hopeful, you know?
1: Yeah. I ask you that because you probably know you come across so positively, understanding, compassionate, and even, you know, earlier in my question about forgiving people who have been biased or bigoted in the past, and your explanation was that may have been where they're coming from at that point, but we have to understand where people are coming from and overlooking a lot, trying to forgive. I mean, there's a mercy in your heart that comes across, and I believe that's at the heart of hope. And I don't want our listeners and viewers to miss an opportunity. So I know they see you on TV and they see you on the Broadway stage, but specifically for our interview today, If the Stars Were Mine, the album, how do folks who, and I want to recommend that people do listen to it, because you're not only a wonderful singer, but you also have this great interpretive abilities. And I think people should listen to this and get this album. How do they get it?
0: Thanks. You can go to ClaiborneElder.com,
1: okay,
0: or find me on Instagram, ClaiborneElder, which will lead you to that website. And there you can buy

0: And they're a really, it's a really good companion to know
1: Yes.
0: what I mean when I sing that song. I think that it's a
1: Yes.
0: very
1: No, that those explanations you offer are great. I wish every album had that because sometimes I say, I wonder why they sang that. And you give us the background and a better understanding. Claiborne Elder's been our guest on Personally Speaking. I'm so grateful to you for the interview and for the man that you are and the talent you have, obviously, that comes from above, I believe, and from those great parents of yours who formed and shaped you. But I'm so glad that they had eight kids and that you were the last, but probably the best of the whole bunch, I'm going to guess, right? Claiborne, thank you for being with us.
0: Of course. Thank you for having me. Thank you. Take care.
1: Thanks for being with us and Personally Speaking. You may have listened to it on the Catholic Channel, SiriusXM. You can also watch our program on YouTube, searching on Personally Speaking with Monsignor Jim Musante. 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Personally Speaking is also on CatholicTV.org out of the Archdiocese of Boston. And we're also on Facebook at Personally Speaking with Monsignor Jim Musante and on Instagram at Personally Speaking Podcast. Please share and let others know about Personally Speaking. I've been privileged to serve as host and executive producer, Personally Speaking. Our producer is Lisa Jandovitz. Thanks so much for joining us. We'll be with you again next time on Personally Speaking.

Hello, I'm Bishop David Bonner of the Diocese of Youngstown. Please join me for the recitation and praying of the Holy Rosary, the Glorious Mysteries, on Catholic TV.

Hello, I'm Bishop Reed, standing here in the magnificent shrine, the National Shrine of Our Lady of Victory in Lackawanna, New York. You know, for many years, the Venerable Father Nelson Baker had in his heart a fitting tribute to his patroness, Our Lady of Victory. His parish had grown and the church was unable to hold the thousands that flocked to Mass. So at last, in 1921, when Father Baker was 79 years old, he felt that he could begin this project. And upon the completion of his glorious shrine and his dedication, the Holy Father, Pope Pius XI, elevated to the dignity of a basilica this church in a ceremony held on October 3rd, 1926. And at that time, it was one of the only two minor basilicas in the United States. In 1987, Father Baker's cause for canonization began when he was named a servant of God by the Vatican. And then in 1998, the Congregation for the Causes of the Saints in Rome recommended that his remains be moved here into the Basilica of Our Lady of Victory. On January 14th, 2011, Pope Benedict named him Venerable, the Venerable Nelson Baker. And so we pray that someday, soon, Father Baker will be named blessed. Together then, let's pray together and meditate on these sorrowful mysteries of the Holy Rosary, meditating on our Savior's great and eternal act of charity in his passion and death. In the name of the Father and of the Son and of the Holy Spirit. Amen. I believe in God, the Father Almighty, maker of heaven and earth, and in Jesus Christ, his only Son, our Lord, who was conceived by the Holy Spirit,

born of the Virgin Mary, suffered under Pontius Pilate, was crucified, died, and was buried. He rose from the dead and is now seated at the right hand of the Father. From there he shall come to judge the living and the dead. I believe in the Holy Spirit, the Holy Catholic Church, the communion of saints, the forgiveness of sins, the resurrection of the body, and life everlasting. Amen. Our Father, who art in heaven, hallowed be thy name. Thy kingdom come, thy will be done, on earth as it is in heaven. Give us this day our daily bread, and forgive us our trespasses, as we forgive those who trespass against us. And lead us not into temptation, but deliver us from evil. Amen. Hail Mary, full of grace, the Lord is with thee. Blessed art thou among women, and blessed is the fruit of thy womb, Jesus. Holy Mary, Mother of God, pray for us sinners, now and at the hour of our death. Amen. Hail Mary, full of grace, the Lord is with thee. Blessed art thou among women, and blessed is the fruit of thy womb, Jesus. Holy Mary, Mother of God, pray for us sinners, now and at the hour of our death. Amen. Hail Mary, full of grace, the Lord is with thee. Blessed art thou among women, and blessed is the fruit of thy womb, Jesus. Holy Mary, Mother of God, pray for us sinners, now and at the hour of our death. Amen. Glory be to the Father, and to the Son, and to the Holy Spirit, as it was in the beginning, is now, and ever shall be, world without end. Amen. O my Jesus, forgive us our sins, save us from the fires of hell, lead all souls into heaven, especially those who are most in need of thy mercy. The first sorrowful mystery, the agony in the garden. You know, I have a memory of slamming into a tree on a toboggan when I was a kid, and I was in agony until they fixed me up. But we have no clue as to the agony that Jesus experienced. The fact that his sweat seems like drops of blood gives us a sense of the intensity. But I suspect that Jesus took great consolation in his knowledge that his sacrifice would be the greatest expression of love and redemption for the entire human race. Our Father, who art in heaven, hallowed be thy name. Thy kingdom come, thy will be done, on earth as it is in heaven. Give us this day our daily bread, and forgive us our trespasses, as we forgive those who trespass against us. And lead us not into temptation, but deliver us from evil. Amen. Hail Mary, full of grace, the Lord is with thee. Blessed art thou among women, and blessed is the fruit of thy womb, Jesus. Holy Mary, Mother of God, pray for us sinners, now and at the hour of our death. Amen. Hail Mary, full of grace, the Lord is with thee. Blessed art thou among women, and blessed is the fruit of thy womb, Jesus. Holy Mary, Mother of God, pray for us sinners, now and at the hour of our death. Amen. Hail Mary, full of grace, the Lord is with thee. Blessed art thou among women, and blessed is the fruit of thy womb, Jesus. Holy Mary, Mother of God, pray for us sinners, now and at the hour of our death. Amen. Hail Mary, full of grace, the Lord is with thee. Blessed art thou among women, and blessed is the fruit of thy womb, Jesus. Holy Mary, Mother of God, pray for us sinners, now and at the hour of our death. Amen. Hail Mary, full of grace, the Lord is with thee. Blessed art thou among women, and blessed is the fruit of thy womb, Jesus. Holy Mary, Mother of God, pray for us sinners, now and at the hour of our death. Amen. Hail Mary, full of grace, the Lord is with thee. Blessed art thou among women, and blessed is the fruit of thy womb, Jesus. Holy Mary, Mother of God, pray for us sinners, now and at the hour of our death. Amen. Hail Mary, full of grace, the Lord is with thee. Blessed art thou among women, and blessed is the fruit of thy womb, Jesus. Holy Mary, Mother of God, pray for us sinners, now and at the hour of our death. Amen. Hail Mary, full of grace, the Lord is with thee. Blessed art thou among women, and blessed is the fruit of thy womb, Jesus. Holy Mary, Mother of God, pray for us sinners, now and at the hour of our death. Amen. Hail Mary, full of grace, the Lord is with thee. Blessed art thou among women, and blessed is the fruit of thy womb, Jesus. Holy Mary, Mother of God, pray for us sinners, now and at the hour of our death. Amen.
Hail Mary, full of grace, the Lord is with thee. Blessed art thou among women, and blessed is the fruit of thy womb, Jesus. Holy Mary, Mother of God, pray for us sinners, now and at the hour of our death. Amen. Glory be to the Father, and to the Son, and to the Holy Spirit, as it was in the beginning, is now, and ever shall be, world without end. Amen. O my Jesus, forgive us our sins. Save us from the fires of hell. Lead all souls into heaven, especially those in most need of thy mercy. The second sorrowful mystery, the scourging at the pillar. I think you and I might have a sense of what Jesus' scourging must have been like. Because there are situations and moments in life when we feel like we're being beaten up and there's just no way out. Imagine how Jesus felt, both physically and mentally. But he accepted his fate so that he could do the will, the holy will of his Father. And so we pray. Our Father, who art in heaven, hallowed be thy name. Thy kingdom come, thy will be done on earth as it is in heaven. Give us this day our daily bread, and forgive us our trespasses, as we forgive those who trespass against us. And lead us not into temptation, but deliver us from evil. Amen. Hail Mary, full of grace, the Lord is with thee. Blessed art thou among women, and blessed is the fruit of thy womb, Jesus. Holy Mary, Mother of God, pray for us sinners, now and at the hour of our death. Amen. Hail Mary, full of grace, the Lord is with thee. Blessed art thou among women, and blessed is the fruit of thy womb, Jesus. Holy Mary, Mother of God, pray for us sinners, now and at the hour of our death. Amen. Hail Mary, full of grace, the Lord is with thee. Blessed art thou among women, and blessed is the fruit of thy womb, Jesus. Holy Mary, Mother of God, pray for us sinners, now and at the hour of our death. Amen. Hail Mary, full of grace, the Lord is with thee. Blessed art thou among women, and blessed is the fruit of thy womb, Jesus. Holy Mary, Mother of God, pray for us sinners, now and at the hour of our death. Amen. Hail Mary, full of grace, the Lord is with thee. Blessed art thou among women, and blessed is the fruit of thy womb, Jesus. Holy Mary, Mother of God, pray for us sinners, now and at the hour of our death. Amen. Hail Mary, full of grace, the Lord is with thee. Blessed art thou among women, and blessed is the fruit of thy womb, Jesus. Holy Mary, Mother of God, pray for us sinners, now and at the hour of our death. Amen. Hail Mary, full of grace, the Lord is with thee. Blessed art thou among women, and blessed is the fruit of thy womb, Jesus. Holy Mary, Mother of God, pray for us sinners, now and at the hour of our death. Amen. Hail Mary, full of grace, the Lord is with thee. Blessed art thou among women, and blessed is the fruit of thy womb, Jesus. Holy Mary, Mother of God, pray for us sinners, now and at the hour of our death. Amen. Hail Mary, full of grace, the Lord is with thee. Blessed art thou among women, and blessed is the fruit of thy womb, Jesus. Holy Mary, Mother of God, pray for us sinners, now and at the hour of our death. Amen. Hail Mary, full of grace, the Lord is with thee. Blessed art thou among women, and blessed is the fruit of thy womb, Jesus. Holy Mary, Mother of God, pray for us sinners, now and at the hour of our death. Amen. Glory be to the Father, and to the Son, and to the Holy Spirit, as it was in the beginning, is now, and ever shall be, world without end. Amen. O my Jesus, forgive us our sins. Save us from the fires of hell. Lead all souls into heaven, especially those who are in most need of thy mercy. The third sorrowful mystery, the crowning with thorns. What does this event, this crowning of Jesus with thorns, what does this say to us? Firstly, it seems, it says that Jesus, who is God, in our human flesh, loves us even to the point of suffering so cruelly and to the point of death. It means that human earthly honors are worth really very little in comparison to the crown that awaits us if we, by grace, remain faithful. And so we pray for that grace.
Our Father, who art in heaven, hallowed be thy name. Thy kingdom come, thy will be done, on earth as it is in heaven. Give us this day our daily bread, and forgive us our trespasses, as we forgive those who trespass against us. And lead us not into temptation, but deliver us from evil. Amen. Hail Mary, full of grace, the Lord is with thee. Blessed art thou among women, and blessed is the fruit of thy womb, Jesus. Holy Mary, Mother of God, pray for us sinners, now and at the hour of our death. Amen. Hail Mary, full of grace, the Lord is with thee. Blessed art thou among women, and blessed is the fruit of thy womb, Jesus. Holy Mary, Mother of God, pray for us sinners, now and at the hour of our death. Amen. Hail Mary, full of grace, the Lord is with thee. Blessed art thou among women, and blessed is the fruit of thy womb, Jesus. Holy Mary, Mother of God, pray for us sinners, now and at the hour of our death. Amen. Hail Mary, full of grace, the Lord is with thee. Blessed art thou among women, and blessed is the fruit of thy womb, Jesus. Holy Mary, Mother of God, pray for us sinners, now and at the hour of our death. Amen. Hail Mary, full of grace, the Lord is with thee. Blessed art thou among women, and blessed is the fruit of thy womb, Jesus. Holy Mary, Mother of God, pray for us sinners, now and at the hour of our death. Amen. Hail Mary, full of grace, the Lord is with thee. Blessed art thou among women, and blessed is the fruit of thy womb, Jesus. Holy Mary, Mother of God, pray for us sinners, now and at the hour of our death. Amen. Hail Mary, full of grace, the Lord is with thee. Blessed art thou among women, and blessed is the fruit of thy womb, Jesus. Holy Mary, Mother of God, pray for us sinners, now and at the hour of our death. Amen. Hail Mary, full of grace, the Lord is with thee. Blessed art thou among women, and blessed is the fruit of thy womb, Jesus. Holy Mary, Mother of God, pray for us sinners, now and at the hour of our death. Amen. Hail Mary, full of grace, the Lord is with thee. Blessed art thou among women, and blessed is the fruit of thy womb, Jesus. Holy Mary, Mother of God, pray for us sinners, now and at the hour of our death. Amen. Hail Mary, full of grace, the Lord is with thee. Blessed art thou among women, and blessed is the fruit of thy womb, Jesus. Holy Mary, Mother of God, pray for us sinners, now and at the hour of our death. Amen. Glory be to the Father, and to the Son, and to the Holy Spirit, as it was in the beginning, is now, and ever shall be, world without end. Amen. O my Jesus, forgive us our sins, save us from the fires of hell. Lead all souls into heaven, especially those in most need of thy mercy. The fourth sorrowful mystery, the carrying of the cross. When we think of Jesus carrying the cross, we think of the weight of the wood, but I think of the splinters. I remember as a young boy running down the pier at Swampscott Harbor, where I grew up. My dad had a boat. And as I ran, a large piece of free wood from one of the planks went right into my foot. The pain, even the thought of it now, is almost unbearable. For this reason, I can say that I understand this mystery in a human way, in a very small way, the pain of having a cross on one's shoulder. But don't we all get it? The love that's behind it. Our Father, who art in heaven, hallowed be thy name. Thy kingdom come, thy will be done on earth as it is in heaven. Give us this day our daily bread, and forgive us our trespasses, as we forgive those who trespass against us. And lead us not into temptation, but deliver us from evil. Amen. Hail Mary, full of grace, the Lord is with thee. Blessed art thou among women, and blessed is the fruit of thy womb, Jesus. Holy Mary, Mother of God, pray for us sinners, now and at the hour of our death. Amen. Hail Mary, full of grace, the Lord is with thee. Blessed art thou among women, and blessed is the fruit of thy womb, Jesus. Holy Mary, Mother of God, pray for us sinners, now and at the hour of our death. Amen. Hail Mary, full of grace, the Lord is with thee. Blessed art thou among women, and blessed is the fruit of thy womb, Jesus. Holy Mary, Mother of God, pray for us sinners, now and at the hour of our death. Amen. Hail Mary, full of grace, the Lord is with thee. Blessed art thou among women, and blessed is the fruit of thy womb, Jesus.
Holy Mary, Mother of God, pray for us sinners, now and at the hour of our death. Amen. Hail Mary, full of grace, the Lord is with thee. Blessed art thou among women, and blessed is the fruit of thy womb, Jesus. Holy Mary, Mother of God, pray for us sinners, now and at the hour of our death. Amen. Hail Mary, full of grace, the Lord is with thee. Blessed art thou among women, and blessed is the fruit of thy womb, Jesus. Holy Mary, Mother of God, pray for us sinners, now and at the hour of our death. Amen. Hail Mary, full of grace, the Lord is with thee. Blessed art thou among women, and blessed is the fruit of thy womb, Jesus. Holy Mary, Mother of God, pray for us sinners, now and at the hour of our death. Amen. Hail Mary, full of grace, the Lord is with thee. Blessed art thou among women, and blessed is the fruit of thy womb, Jesus. Holy Mary, Mother of God, pray for us sinners, now and at the hour of our death. Amen. Hail Mary, full of grace, the Lord is with thee. Blessed art thou among women, and blessed is the fruit of thy womb, Jesus. Holy Mary, Mother of God, pray for us sinners, now and at the hour of our death. Amen. Hail Mary, full of grace, the Lord is with thee. Blessed art thou among women, and blessed is the fruit of thy womb, Jesus. Holy Mary, Mother of God, pray for us sinners, now and at the hour of our death. Amen. Glory be to the Father, and to the Son, and to the Holy Spirit, as it was in the beginning, is now, and ever shall be, world without end. Amen. O my Jesus, forgive us our sins. Save us from the fires of hell. Lead all souls into heaven, especially those who are in most need of thy mercy. The fifth and the final sorrowful mystery, the crucifixion. There simply is no greater love. Could anyone possibly have more charity than to lay down one's life for one's friends? This is the heart of the gospel. And Jesus calls us his friends, suffering and dying, that we might have the hope of eternal joy. Our Father who art in heaven, hallowed be thy name. Thy kingdom come, thy will be done on earth as it is in heaven. Give us this day our daily bread, and forgive us our trespasses, as we forgive those who trespass against us. And lead us not into temptation, but deliver us from evil. Amen. Hail Mary, full of grace, the Lord is with thee. Blessed art thou among women, and blessed is the fruit of thy womb, Jesus. Holy Mary, Mother of God, pray for us sinners, now and at the hour of our death. Amen. Hail Mary, full of grace, the Lord is with thee. Blessed art thou among women, and blessed is the fruit of thy womb, Jesus. Holy Mary, Mother of God, pray for us sinners, now and at the hour of our death. Amen. Hail Mary, full of grace, the Lord is with thee. Blessed art thou among women, and blessed is the fruit of thy womb, Jesus. Holy Mary, Mother of God, pray for us sinners, now and at the hour of our death. Amen. Hail Mary, full of grace, the Lord is with thee. Blessed art thou among women, and blessed is the fruit of thy womb, Jesus. Holy Mary, Mother of God, pray for us sinners, now and at the hour of our death. Amen. Hail Mary, full of grace, the Lord is with thee. Blessed art thou among women, and blessed is the fruit of thy womb, Jesus. Holy Mary, Mother of God, pray for us sinners, now and at the hour of our death. Amen. Hail Mary, full of grace, the Lord is with thee. Blessed art thou among women, and blessed is the fruit of thy womb, Jesus. Holy Mary, Mother of God, pray for us sinners, now and at the hour of our death. Amen. Hail Mary, full of grace, the Lord is with thee. Blessed art thou among women, and blessed is the fruit of thy womb, Jesus. Holy Mary, Mother of God, pray for us sinners, now and at the hour of our death. Amen. Hail Mary, full of grace, the Lord is with thee. Blessed art thou among women, and blessed is the fruit of thy womb, Jesus. Holy Mary, Mother of God, pray for us sinners, now and at the hour of our death. Amen. Hail Mary, full of grace, the Lord is with thee. Blessed art thou among women, and blessed is the fruit of thy womb, Jesus. Holy Mary, Mother of God, pray for us sinners, now and at the hour of our death. Amen. Hail Mary, full of grace, the Lord is with thee. Blessed art thou among women, and blessed is the fruit of thy womb, Jesus. Holy Mary, Mother of God, pray for us sinners, now and at the hour of our death. Amen.
Glory be to the Father, and to the Son, and to the Holy Spirit, as it was in the beginning, is now, and ever shall be, world without end. Amen. O my Jesus, forgive us our sins. Save us from the fires of hell. Lead all souls into heaven, especially those in most need of thy mercy. Hail, Holy Queen, Mother of Mercy, our life, our sweetness, and our hope. To thee do we cry, poor banished children of Eve. To thee do we send up our sighs, mourning and weeping in this valley of tears. Turn then, O most gracious Advocate, thine eyes of mercy toward us. And after this, our exile, show unto us the blessed fruit of thy womb, Jesus. O clement, O loving, O sweet Virgin Mary, pray for us, O Holy Mother of God, that we may be made worthy of the promises of Christ. Let us pray. O God, whose only begotten Son, by his life, death, and resurrection, has purchased for us the rewards of eternal life, grant, we beseech thee, that by meditating on these mysteries of the most holy rosary of the Blessed Virgin Mary, we may both imitate what they contain and obtain what they promise. Through the same Christ our Lord. Amen. May the divine assistance remain always with us. May the souls of the faithful departed, through the mercy of God, rest in peace. Holy Mother, Our Lady of Victory, with thy loving child, thy blessing give to us this day. In the name of the Father, and of the Son, and of the Holy Spirit. Amen. Well, thank you for joining me in meditating on the sorrowful mysteries of the Holy Rosary here at the National Shrine, the Basilica of Our Lady of Victory in Lackawanna, New York. If you can't visit in person, though that would be the best, you can always go online and enjoy an incredible 3D tour of the shrine at olvbasilica.org. May the intercession of this holy and compassionate priest, whose mortal remains rest here, Father Nelson Baker, help us in our every need and encourage us to eternal life. Amen.

My name is Father Robert Casey, and I'm pastor at St. Bridget's and Gate of Heaven Parishes and St. Augustine Parish Community in South Boston. I think between my education in Catholic school and also my family's faith and how they passed that on to me, my vocation story was really gradual. I was in pre-med biology at St. Anselm College. And I remember one of the monks saying to me, instead of a doctor of medicine, why don't you become a doctor of souls? So there was always an invitation to me along the way to consider priesthood. After I graduated from college, I entered St. Anselm Abbey, which is a Benedictine monastery in Manchester, New Hampshire. At that time, became a monk for about 3 years and decided that that wasn't for me, and I joined St. John's Seminary for the Boston Archdiocese and was ordained for the Boston Archdiocese in 1987. And I think about 6 months after I was ordained, Father McFarland, who used to be the director of Catholic TV, would visit my parish in Medford many times, and he asked me if I would become one of the priests that would help celebrate Mass on Catholic TV. So I said yes right away, and that was 32 years ago, and I've been celebrating Catholic TV Mass for 32 years. Many times I'll be at a wedding or funeral Mass, either in my own parish or at another parish, and as people come out the door, they'll say, you know, Father, I'll see you on Catholic TV every month. I know you're on next week, you know, and they have the schedule down and they know who's coming up. My grandparents, my aunts, all watch Catholic TV. They all watched it along their lifetime, and they were always really impressed by the work of the priests at Catholic TV. So that inspired me to continue celebrating Mass. And many times when I did come in to say Mass, I'd receive a letter now and then from someone saying how important it was for them to watch the TV Mass. And many times I'll bring the children in from my schools, and it means a lot to those watching TV Mass to see the children. They don't see them often. And so I know that it gives a lot of people a lot of peace in their lives and solace, and it helps them in their faith watching Catholic TV. So it's important to me to assist them with that.

0: In the Gospel of John, Jesus tells his disciples that his flesh is true food and his blood is true drink. Though we can't see this reality with our eyes, we believe that at every Mass, the bread and wine truly become the body and blood of Jesus Christ.
1: For this is my body.
0: In Presencia, we'll look at stories of Eucharistic miracles, times when the reality of the true presence became perceptible to the senses. You'll hear about consecrated bread that began to bleed, wine that became blood, scientific studies which found human heart tissue in communion hosts, and more. Watch Presencia right here on Catholic TV.
2: Cultural influencer, media pioneer, soon to be saint. One of the most influential figures of the 20th century, Fulton Sheen continues to evangelize the world. 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
3: 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I'm Bishop Dave Bonner of the Diocese of Youngstown, and I want to invite you to share in our annual telethon that takes place September 18th and 19th. 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

0: Hi, everyone. I'm Bishop Reed. Hope you can join us Wednesday here in the living room for This Is the Day. Doug Barry will be with us to discuss his new book, First Line of Defense. 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

The Catholic TV Network welcomes and invites you to celebrate the sacred mysteries, listen to God's Word, and in the Holy Eucharist, proclaim the victory of Jesus over death until He comes in glory.

0: In the name of the Father, and of the Son, and of the Holy Spirit.
1: Amen.
0: The grace of our Lord Jesus Christ, and the love of God, and the communion of the Holy Spirit be with you all.
1: And with your spirit.
0: My dear friends, as we gather together to celebrate these sacred mysteries, let us take a moment of silence to examine our lives and to acknowledge our sins. I confess to Almighty God and to you, my brothers and sisters, that I've greatly sinned in my thoughts and in my words, in what I have done and in what I have failed to do, through my most grievous fault. Therefore, I ask Blessed Mary, Ever Virgin, all the angels and saints, and you, my brothers and sisters, to pray for me to the Lord our God. May Almighty God have mercy on us, forgive us our sins, and bring us to everlasting life.
1: Amen. Here

Let us pray. O God, who will that when your Son was lifted high on the cross, his mother should stand close by and share his suffering, grant that your church, participating with the Virgin Mary in the Passion of Christ, may merit a share in his resurrection, who lives and reigns with you in the unity of the Holy Spirit.

0: A reading from the letter to the Hebrews. In the days when Christ was in the flesh, he offered prayers and supplications with loud cries and tears to the one who was able to save him from death. And he was heard because of his reverence. Son though he was, he learned obedience from what he suffered. And when he was made perfect, he became the source of eternal salvation for all who obey him. The word of the Lord.
1: Thanks be to God.

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1: Glory to you, O Lord.
0: Jesus' father and mother were amazed at what was said about Jesus. And Simeon blessed them and said to Mary, his mother, "Behold, this child is destined for the fall and rise of many in Israel, and to be a sign that will be contradicted. And you yourself, a sword will pierce, so that the thoughts of many hearts may be revealed." The Gospel of the Lord.
1: Praise to you, Lord Jesus Christ.
0: And you yourself a sword will pierce. In the name of the Father, the Son, and the Holy Spirit.
2: Amen.
0: A blessed good day to all of you. Today is the memorial of Our Lady of Sorrows. My name is Father Jürgen Lias, and one of my many responsibilities as a Catholic priest these days is to be the chaplain of Emmaus Ministry for Grieving Parents. Our reader who read our first reading, Diane Monahan, and her husband Charles started the ministry after the death of their son through suicide many years ago. And out of that deep, deep, grievous pain was birthed this wonderful ministry that they started, a ministry of hope and renewal to people who've lost children. And our patron saint is Our Lady of Sorrows. And we thank the Catholic Television for inviting us on this particular day to celebrate this Mass. There is nothing more horrific in human life, in the experience of life. I don't think there's a greater evil than the death of a child. G.K. Chesterton says that the one empirically verifiable Christian doctrine, which everybody believes, even atheists, is that this world is fallen and broken. And nothing expresses that more than the death of a child. There's something about that. I remember one time I was doing a funeral for a young man who died, and as I walked into the funeral home, the mother started screaming, "Father Jürgen, Father Jürgen, Father Jürgen, God made a mistake, God made a mistake, God made a mistake. It's not right that a mother has to bury her son. A son should bury her mother." And of course, she's right. It's right. There's something so fundamentally broken at the death of a child. But our patron saint, Mary, the mother of sorrows, deeply enters into that tragedy and evil herself. For she had her heart pierced, as Simeon said. And that prophecy, when they brought the little baby Jesus into the temple, and as the Jewish custom required at the

sword in her. And some of the paintings, she has seven swords in her heart, expressive of one of the traditions, the beautiful prayer traditions that are related to this day, the seven sorrows of our Blessed Mother. And the Emmaus ministry is specifically a ministry to go into that sorrow that is there in the hearts of, obviously, men as well and family members at the death of a child, but most particularly into the sorrow of mothers. There is no greater sorrow. The most beautiful sculpture in the whole world is the Michelangelo's Pietà. If you walk into the Vatican, St. Peter's, that's the first thing you see as you come into the church through this door. There it is, the most beautiful and, yes, most painfully thing to look at. We have a little copy of it here in front of me in the pulpit of that Pietà, Mary holding the body of her dead son. Is there any grief more grievous than that? Is there any pain deeper than that? No, no. It is the greatest pain. But in the Christian faith, there is hope that and words of comfort that break into that pain. And that's really what the Emmaus ministry is all about. It's, of course, taken from the image of Jesus walking, meeting the disciples who were walking away from Jerusalem right after the crucifixion, absolutely filled with sorrow and horror of what they've seen and the torture and death of their Lord and Master. For them, it seemed like the whole thing now was a tragic nightmare. They were in great despair and disillusionment, and then Jesus comes and walks with them. And in many ways, that is what the ministry of Emmaus is walking with people through this dark valley. Yea, though I walk through the valley of the shadow of death, I will fear no evil, for thou art with me. Thy rod and thy staff, they comfort me. There's a word of comfort. Jesus comes to us in the midst of this pain. He's a man of sorrows, the Bible says, a man acquainted with grief. That first reading from Hebrews emphasizes we do not have a priest who is unsympathetic, but a priest who has suffered in every way that we are, and he comes into that pain. But particularly also we have our Blessed Mother, Our Lady of Sorrows. She comes to us as well. You know, I'm a new Catholic. I was an Episcopal priest for 40 years, and then I retired, and my retirement project was to become a Catholic. And God willing and the Pope willing, a Catholic priest. And obviously that has been fulfilled. But one of the most remarkable parts of my journey into the Catholic Church, something different from my Protestant background as an Episcopal priest, was the sense, the presence of Mary, the presence of Mary. We have all these titles, or hundreds of titles for our Blessed Mother. And it's been a wonderful like journey into a kind of new spiritual geography in the spiritual realm, getting to know my Blessed Mother. You know, Jesus gave us, each one of us, the gift of his mother, the last gift he gave from the cross. Behold your mother, as he spoke to John, who is a symbol of every one of us. And it's been a wonderful grace to come to know our Blessed Mother and to know her as she is, especially today, a mother who comes deep into our suffering. And of course, finally, Our Lady is not only the mother of sorrows, she's the mother of the resurrection. And I want to end with the wonderful anthem of Easter that we pray during Eastertide, the Marian devotion. Queen of heaven, rejoice, alleluia. The Son whom you merited to bear, alleluia, has arisen as he said, alleluia. Pray for us to God, alleluia. Rejoice and be glad, O Virgin Mary, alleluia. For the Lord is risen indeed, alleluia. And it's that message especially we seek to give the mothers who've lost children, the fathers who lost children, that their children are still alive in the Lord and they're in Mary's hands and loving care. And that is the good news and the comfort of this day to all who sorrow. Mary, Blessed Mother of Sorrows, pray for us.
Amen.

0: Pray, brethren, that my sacrifice and yours may be acceptable to God, the Almighty Father.
1: May the Lord accept the sacrifice at your hands for the praise and glory of his name, for our good and the good of all his holy church.
0: Receive, O merciful God, to the praise of your name, the prayers and sacrificial offerings which we bring to you as we venerate the Blessed Virgin Mary, whom you graciously gave to us as a most devoted mother when she stood by the cross of Jesus, who lives and reigns forever and ever.
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0: The Lord be with you.
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3: It is right and just.
0: It's truly right and just, our duty and our salvation, always and everywhere to give you thanks, Lord, Holy Father, Almighty and Eternal God, and to praise, bless, and glorify your name on this memorial of Our Lady, the Mother of Sorrows. For by the overshadowing of the Holy Spirit, she conceived your only begotten Son, and without losing the glory of virginity, brought forth into the world the eternal light, Jesus Christ our Lord. Through him the angels praise your majesty. Dominions adore and powers tremble before you. Heaven and the virtues of heaven and the blessed seraphim worship together with exaltation. May our voices, we pray, join with theirs in humble praise as we acclaim.

You are indeed holy and to be glorified, O God, who love the human race and who always walk with us on the journey of life. Blessed indeed is your Son present in our midst when we are gathered by his love. And when as once for the disciples, so now for us, he opens the scriptures and breaks the bread. Therefore, Father most merciful, we ask that you send forth your Holy Spirit to sanctify these gifts of bread and wine,

that they may become for us the body and the blood of our Lord Jesus Christ. On the day before he was to suffer, on the night of the Last Supper, he took bread, said the blessing, and broke the bread, and gave it to his disciples, saying, "Take this, all of you, and eat of it. For this is my body, which will be given up for you." Thank you. Praise your name. In a similar way, when supper was ended, he took the chalice, gave you thanks, and gave the chalice to his disciples, saying, "Take this, all of you, and drink from it. For this is the chalice of my blood, the blood of the new and eternal covenant, which will be poured out for you and for many for the forgiveness of sins. Do this in memory of me."

And therefore, Holy Father, as we celebrate the memorial of Christ, your Son, our Savior, whom you led through his passion and death on the cross to the glory of the resurrection, and whom you have seated at your right hand, we proclaim the work of your love until he comes again, and we offer you the bread of life and the chalice of blessing. Look with favor on the oblation of your church, in which we show forth the paschal sacrifice of Christ that has been handed on to us. And grant that by the power of the Spirit of your love, that we may be counted now and until the day of eternity among the members of your Son, in whose body and blood we have communion. Bring your church, O Lord, to perfect faith and charity. Together with Leo, our Pope, and Stephen, my bishop, all bishops and priests and deacons, and the entire people you have made your own. Open our eyes to the needs of others. Inspire in us words and actions to comfort those who labor and are burdened. Make us serve them truly after the example of Christ and at his command. And may your church stand as a living witness to truth and freedom, to peace and justice, that all people may be raised up to a new hope. Remember our brothers and sisters who have fallen asleep in the peace of your Christ, and all the dead whose faith you alone have known. And especially, we make special intention in our Mass for all the children who've died in the Emmaus Ministry of Grieving Parents and for healing and comfort to their bereaved parents. Admit them to rejoice in the light of your face, and in the resurrection give to them the fullness of life. Grant also to us, when our earthly pilgrimage is done, that we may come to an eternal dwelling place and live with you forever. There, in communion with the Blessed Virgin Mary, Mother of God, with Blessed Joseph, her most chaste spouse, with the apostles and martyrs and all the saints, we shall praise and exalt you

0: And now at the Savior's command, informed by divine teaching, we dare to say, Our Father, who art in heaven, hallowed be thy name. Thy kingdom come, thy will be done, on earth as it is in heaven. Give us this day our daily bread, and forgive us our trespasses, as we forgive those who trespass against us. And lead us not into temptation, but deliver us from evil. Deliver us, O Lord, from every evil. Graciously grant peace on our days, that by the help of your mercy we may be always free from sin and safe from all distress, as we await the blessed hope and the coming of our Savior, Jesus Christ.
1: For the kingdom, the power, and the glory are yours, now and forever.
0: Lord Jesus Christ, you said to your apostles, Peace I leave you, my peace I give you. Look not on our sins, but on the faith of your church, and graciously grant her peace and unity in accordance with your will, who live and reign forever and ever.
1: Amen.
0: The peace of the Lord be with you always.
1: And with your spirit. Take away the sins of the world, have mercy on us. 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Lamb of God, you take away the sins of the world, grant us peace.
0: And this may be the body and blood of our Lord Jesus. Behold the Lamb of God. Behold him who takes away the sins of the world. Blessed are those called to the supper of the Lamb. Lord, I am not worthy that you should come under my roof, but speak the word only, and my soul shall be healed.

0: Let us pray. 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
1: Amen.
0: The Lord be with you.
2: And
0: may the blessing of God Almighty come down upon you, the Father, the Son, and the Holy Spirit. Amen. Amen.

Saint Michael the Archangel, defend us in battle. 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May God rebuke him, we humbly pray. And do thou, O Prince of the Heavenly Host, by the power of God, cast into hell Satan and all the evil spirits who prowl through the world seeking the ruin of souls. Amen.

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Glory be to the Father, and to the Son, and to the Holy Spirit, as it was in the beginning, is now, and ever shall be, world without end. Amen.

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On the poplars that grew there, we hung up our harps. For it was there that they asked us, our captors, for songs, our oppressors, for joy. Sing to us, they said, one of Zion's songs. Oh, how could we sing the song of the Lord on alien soil? If I forget you, Jerusalem, let my right hand wither. Oh, let my tongue cleave to my mouth, if I remember you not, if I prize not Jerusalem above all my joys. Glory be to the Father, and to the Son, and to the Holy Spirit, as it was in the beginning, is now, and ever shall be, world without end. Amen. Lord, remember your pilgrim church. We sit weeping at the streams of Babylon. Do not let us be drawn into the current of the passing world, but free us from every evil and raise our thoughts to the heavenly Jerusalem. If I forget you, Jerusalem, let my right hand wither. In the presence of the angels, I will sing to you, my God. I thank you, Lord, with all my heart. You have heard the words of my mouth. In the presence of the angels, I will bless you. I will adore before your holy temple. I thank you for your faithfulness and love, which excel all we ever knew of you. On the day I called, you answered. You increased the strength of my soul. All earth's kings shall thank you when they hear the words of your mouth. They shall sing of the Lord's ways. How great is the glory of the Lord! The Lord is high, yet he looks on the lowly, and the haughty he knows from afar. Though I walk in the midst of affliction, you give me life and frustrate my foes. You stretch out your hand and save me. Your hand will do all things for me. Your love, O Lord, is eternal. Discard not the work of your hands. Glory be to the Father, and to the Son, and to the Holy Spirit, as it was in the beginning, is now, and ever shall be, world without end. Amen. Listen to the prayers of your church, Lord God. In the presence of the angels, we praise you. You keep the proud at a distance and look upon the lowly with favor. Stretch out your hand to us in our suffering. Perfect in us the work of your love and bring us to life. In the presence of the angels, I will sing to you, my God. Adoration and glory belong by right to the Lamb who is slain. O Lord our God, you are worthy to receive glory and honor and power, for you have created all things. By your will they came to be and were made. Worthy are you, O Lord, to receive the scroll and break open its seals. For you were slain. With your blood you purchased for God men of every race and tongue, of every people and nation. You made of them a kingdom and priests to serve our God, and they shall reign on the earth. Worthy is the Lamb that was slain to receive power and riches, wisdom and strength, honor and

Glory and praise. Glory be to the Father, and to the Son, and to the Holy Spirit, as it was in the beginning, is now, and ever shall be, world without end. Amen. Adoration and glory belong by right to the Lamb who was slain. Let the word of Christ, rich as it is, dwell in you. In wisdom made perfect, instruct and admonish one another. Sing gratefully to God from your hearts in psalms, hymns, and inspired songs. I shall know the fullness of joy when I see your face, O Lord. I shall know the fullness of joy when I see your face, O Lord. Fulfillment and endless peace in your presence when I see your face, O Lord. Glory to the Father and to the Son and to the Holy Spirit. I shall know the fullness of joy when I see your face, O Lord. Do great things for us, O Lord, for you are mighty and holy is your name. My soul proclaims the greatness of the Lord. My spirit rejoices in God my Savior, for he has looked with favor on his lowly servant. From this day all generations will call me blessed. The Almighty has done great things for me, and holy is his name. He has mercy on those who fear him in every generation. He has shown the strength of his arm. He has scattered the proud in their conceit. He has cast down the mighty from their thrones and has lifted up the lowly. He has filled the hungry with good things, and the rich he has sent away empty. He has come to the help of his servant Israel, for he has remembered his promise of mercy, the promise he made to our fathers, to Abraham and his children forever. Glory be to the Father, and to the Son, and to the Holy Spirit, as it was in the beginning, is now, and ever shall be, world without end. Amen. Do great things for us, O Lord, for you are mighty, and holy is your name. Let us praise Christ, who gives power and strength to his people, and let us entreat him with sincere hearts. Hear us, O Lord, and we shall praise you forever. Christ, our strength, you called your faithful ones to your truth. Mercifully grant them faith and perseverance. Hear us, O Lord, and we shall praise you forever. Direct our leaders according to your will, and help them to keep us in peace. Hear us, O Lord, and we shall praise you forever. You provided bread for the hungry crowd. Teach us to share our resources with the needy. Help us, O Lord, and we shall praise you forever. Do not direct world leaders to give attention only to the needs of their own nations, but give them, above all, a respect and deep concern for peoples. Hear us, O Lord, and we shall praise you forever. Grant blessed life and resurrection to our brothers and sisters who have fallen asleep, and may all those who have believed in you share in your glory. Hear us, O Lord, and we shall praise you forever. Gathering together all of our needs and intentions, we offer the prayer that Jesus taught us. Our Father, who art in heaven, hallowed be thy name. Thy kingdom come, thy will be done, on earth as it is in heaven. Give us this day our daily bread, and forgive us our trespasses, as we forgive those who trespass against us. And lead us not into temptation, but deliver us from evil. Amen. Lord, may our evening prayer come before you, and let the faith our lips profess live in the prayerful thoughts of our hearts. We ask this through our Lord Jesus Christ, your Son, who lives and reigns with you in the unity of the Holy Spirit, God forever and ever. Amen. The Lord be with you. Blessed be the name of the Lord, now and forever. Our help is in the name of the Lord, who made heaven and earth. And may Almighty God bless you, the Father, the Son, and the Holy Spirit. Amen. Go in peace. Thanks be to God.

0: I'm Libby.
1: And I'm Kai.
0: This is Catholic Central.
1: And today we're going to be talking about the Albigensian heresy of the late 12th century.
0: No, the topic is what's Catholic.
1: Oh, well then, how would you describe me in a few words?
0: Well, unprepared, and your shirt's a little wrinkled.
1: Okay, well, I'm not going to iron a t-shirt.
0: Well, so. Maybe you should.
1: And besides, don't just focus on the negative. I mean, how well do you actually know me?
0: Oh, I see what you're doing. People respond the same way when you ask them what Catholic means, right?
1: That's right. Now, what do they say?
0: Oh, it's just a bunch of rules and rituals. It's boring. It needs to get with the times. Is it possible that people who say those things haven't experienced what Catholicism really is?
1: Let's find out. Today, we're going to talk about how the Pope, a Hobbit, and Van Gogh are all connected.
0: Van Gogh?
1: Yeah, Van Gogh.
0: All right.
1: Let's start with the word Catholic itself. Catholic with a little c means universal, for all people at all times. Catholic with a big C refers to the Catholic Church based in Rome.
0: So it's a church.
1: It's a church. In fact, it's the first ever church.

0: established by Jesus himself.
1: When Jesus walked the earth, he taught people about the meaning of human life, about forgiveness, about love, and serving others. This is still the main purpose of the church.
0: To continue this mission, Jesus established the church and passed his spiritual authority down to the apostles, led by St. Peter.
1: He said to Peter, "You are Peter, and upon this rock I will build my church." The first pope, which means Papa. So Peter's the first father of the church.
0: And then Peter passed his authority down to Linus, the next pope. Then he passed it down to the next guy, and the next guy, and the next guy, and the next guy, all the way until today. The traditional term for this is apostolic succession, meaning the authority of Jesus passed on to the apostles and to the bishops who came after, who succeed each other throughout history.
1: It's a fairly awesome timeline, 21 centuries and some pretty interesting popes along the way, but we'll save that for our Pope episode.
0: Our Pope episode.
1: The Pope, who's also the Bishop of Rome, is the leader of all the other bishops around the world.
0: Each of these bishops deals with a smaller geographic area called a diocese. The bishops inform the Pope about what's up in their local churches.
1: Each diocese, each area of the world, has its unique concerns with different perspectives on God and ways of expressing their faith.
0: Still, in the diversity of cultures, languages, gifts, and needs, Catholics find a unity in and through church.
1: But the faith hasn't just been handed down to bishops, but to every Catholic in their own special way, in their own place and time. They're all called to pray, love, and serve just like the apostles.
0: So, apostolic succession, universality, what else really makes Catholics Catholic?
1: The sacraments.
0: One of the most important ways that Catholics know and experience God. Sacraments are the visible sign of God's invisible grace.
1: Catholics believe grace means God's love that's given away, God's life flowing to our life.
0: Start with the bread and wine of Eucharist, or Holy Communion, one of the biggest sacraments of the church. The priest blesses the bread and wine, and afterwards, people come up the aisle to receive them.
1: You can see the bread and wine, right? Those are the visible signs. But Catholics believe that Jesus is actually present in these signs. That's what you can't see.
0: But more on this in another episode. The Eucharist is one of seven sacraments, the others of which are baptism, reconciliation or confession, confirmation, matrimony, that's marriage, holy orders, making priests, and the anointing of the sick, which used to be known only as last rites.
1: Visible signs of God's invisible grace.
0: I know what you're thinking. So far, this sounds like a lot of religion. But Catholicism goes beyond what happens in a church building. It's a whole spirituality and way of looking at life. It's called sacramentality.
1: Sacramentality has to do with experiencing God everywhere.
0: Like when I see an awesome sunset on the ocean, it's God speaking to me?
1: Catholics would remind you that the sunset and the water aren't God, but the beauty of God is revealed through them. And Catholics don't just look for God in the glory of nature, but in art, each other, and they say God may use any of their senses.
0: Right, that's the same reason that Catholic celebrations are big on smells and bells. Incense, candles, oil, water.
1: Right, and even their bodies and senses. That's why Catholics stand and kneel and cross themselves at Mass.
0: Yes, the old Catholic fitness workout. And the God who gave us the Bible and sent Jesus continues to reach out to humanity through reason, beauty, culture, actually all of life.
1: And you'd think this would have an impact over time, not just thanks for the random acts of kindness, but in a bigger scheme of things.
0: Well, and it has. It helps explain why the church has had such a huge influence on history and culture. Even our most skeptical friends have to admit that Catholicism helped form civilizations.
1: Catholics built some of the first hospitals and are still the largest non-government provider of healthcare. Catholics invented the modern university, and they taught science and math and physics, any subject that points to truth.
0: Catholics believe the more they know about the earth and the universe, the more they can comprehend the work of God.
1: Today, the Vatican still operates telescopes and laboratories, and the guy who came up with the Big Bang Theory was actually a Catholic priest.
0: And so were the people who developed the scientific method.
1: And so was Gregor Mendel, the father of modern genetics.
0: And many of the greatest thinkers, artists, architects, and writers of all time were Catholic.
1: Hey, guy, I think this sounds like a game of
2: categories.
3: The Game of Categories. Famous Catholics in history.
0: Sir Thomas More, statesman and martyr.
1: Leonardo da Vinci, inventor and artist.
0: Antoni Gaudi, architect.
1: Dorothy Day, social reformer.
0: Lech Walesa, national liberator and Nobel Prize winner. Steve Carell, you know, guy in the office.
1: And Mother Teresa. Everyone knows Mother Teresa.
0: And wait, yep. Lord of the Rings author J.R.R. Tolkien was Catholic too.
1: Oh, got a text.
0: Hey guys, I'm spiritual but not religious. Why do I need so many churches' rules? I'm gonna play the Chesterton card here.
1: A British author, G.K. Chesterton.
0: Chesterton said, "Catholic doctrine and discipline may be walls, but they're the walls of a playground.
1: So all the doctrines and

0: disciplines are there to protect you.
1: Right. I mean, can you imagine if everyone had to discover for themselves not to run into traffic?
0: Ouch.
1: But the rules are not just there to protect you. For Catholics, they're there to free them up to live the fullest life possible.
0: You mean like happiness?
1: Like happiness. And a framework to live out their spirituality. Like the framework of the rules of a game.
0: Like when you play football.
1: I don't play football.
0: Okay, like when you play...
1: Badminton.
0: If there were no rules when you're playing, it would be total chaos and it wouldn't be fun anymore.
1: But there's another big question.

0: if Catholicism is so great.
1: Unfortunately, the church has flawed human beings in it, and some of them are going to do bad things. But if you look back in every generation, the Holy Spirit sends reformers, and they get the church back on track, which is all about continuing God's service on earth.
0: And so one thing Catholics aren't is perfect. They're human.
1: They're human, yes. But among other things, that means they're called to be holy.
0: Which doesn't mean better than everybody. It means discovering our individual spiritual destiny and following it.
1: All those Catholic saints, St. Francis, St. Anthony, St. Therese, all 10,000 of them and counting, they didn't think they were better. They just figured out why they were here and went for it.
0: Somebody said, saints are sinners who just keep trying.
1: And remember what Pope Francis often said, the church is not a museum for saints, but a hospital for sinners.
0: And that gets to the heart of what Catholicism really is.
1: A love story. God's love story, giving us this incredible universe, Jesus dying on the cross, rising, giving us the church. Why? Because he loves us.
0: Let's wrap it all up with an image. No, wrong image. Nope. There we go.
1: Van Gogh's Starry Night?
0: Van Gogh, yeah. When it comes down to it, Catholicism is like a haunting work of art. The brushstrokes, colors, composition, all working together, a mysterious unity and transcendence. And every time you look at it, you find something new.
1: So when we say Catholic, we mean a universal church.
0: A sacramental way of seeing the world and living life.
1: A historical force for positive change affecting a worldwide family.
0: A love story about God and human destiny, about happiness and peace.
1: And a mystery.
0: We can't define it in 10 minutes, or 10 years, or 10,000. It's ever ancient, ever new. Well, that's it for now. I'm Kai.
1: And I'm Libby. This is Catholic Central. We'll see you next time.

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It quenches thirst, nourishes the earth, and heals wounds.

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Today we ask you to teach us to safeguard it with gratitude, justice, and responsibility.

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When we go to Mass, we do so to worship. So often people think, oh, what am I going to get out of the Mass? Well, it's kind of, you know, what John F. Kennedy said, don't ask what your country can do for you, but ask what you can do for your country. So, too, it's not so much what do we get out of Mass, but what do we give? Now, we do get a ton out of Mass. We get the body, blood, soul, and divinity of Jesus Christ. We get eternal salvation, so on and so forth. But just desiring that can be selfish. When we go to Mass, we go to Mass to worship. To worship God. That's a huge point. We often miss that. A couple other things that'll help us with the Mass is to follow along. There are a couple of different publications. You can follow the whole Mass, all the prayers, the consecration prayers, the readings, the whole nine yards. When I was in seminary, that always helped me to pay attention and to get more out of Mass.

sorry for having offended thee. And I detest all my sins because of thy just punishments. But most of all, because they offend thee, my God, who art all good and deserving of all my love. I firmly resolve, with the help of thy grace, to sin no more and to avoid the near occasions of sin. Amen.